0: Is that one of Mr. Collins?
1: It is. He recorded this tube almost 20 years ago in the Middle East. Papa Chuck found it, and I listened to it last week. It could help you out.
0: Okay.
1: You remember how to set it up?
0: Put the tube here, turn the crank slowly, and then put the needle on this side.
1: Good. Come find us in the kitchen when you're done thinking.
0: Thanks, Miss Collins. Here we go to the Middle East.
2: The sun is just now rising over the hills. I'm standing on what was once Samaria. Just ahead is where the palace of King Ahab once stood. I was going over the story of King Ahab this morning in 1 Kings, and it is possible that I'm standing on Naboth's vineyard.
0: Whoa.
2: Ahab was really a piece of work. King of Samaria, and it wasn't enough. Now it came about that Naboth, the Jezreelite, had a vineyard which was in Jezreel beside the palace of Ahab, king of Samaria.
3: This is beautiful. Beautiful!
4: Yes, O king.
3: So who owns it?
4: Naboth, sire. There he is, next to that tree.
3: Call him.
4: You there, Naboth! Your king requires an audience!
5: Great king, may you live forever. I'm your humble servant.
3: Yes, yes. I was just admiring your vineyard. It's exquisite!
5: Thank you, my lord. It pleases me that it pleases you.
3: Have you ever thought of growing vegetables on it?
5: Sire?
3: Vegetables! You know, lettuce, carrots, peas, beans, fennel.
5: I know what vegetables are, my lord.
3: Well, have you ever thought of growing them here?
5: No, sire. This is a vineyard. I grow grapes.
3: Yes, yes, but I have vineyards. I need a vegetable garden, and this is the perfect spot, right next to the palace.
5: I'm afraid I don't understand, O king.
3: I want you to give me your vineyard so I can turn it into a vegetable garden next to my house.
5: What?
3: I'll pay you for it. Name your price, but be fair.
5: No, sire.
3: Don't want money? Then how about this? I'll give you a better vineyard in its place. You pick it.
5: I cannot, O king.
3: Now, I insist. I won't take your vineyard for nothing.
5: I meant, O king, that I cannot exchange or part with the vineyard for any price.
3: Why not?
5: This vineyard has been in my family for generations. The Lord forbid that I should give you the inheritance of my fathers.
3: But I'm offering you a better vineyard. Bigger. More vines.
5: It wouldn't matter if you offered me the palace itself, my lord. I cannot. I will not part with my family's land. I'm sorry. The answer is no.
6: Poor old Naboth had no way of knowing the kind of disaster that was about to befall him.
7: I love Pods and Tales. I like to listen to it at bedtime. It's one of my favorite times. I just like to snuggle in my bed. And my favorite character is CJ because he likes to go adventures like me.
8: You want to do some more stuff? Okay.
9: I'm Ned the Beaver, star of Pods and Tales. Now, I want to surprise Papa Chuck with some photos of you. 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And I will have them posted on the wall of the clubhouse for all to see. Don't you want to be a part of the clubhouse wall? Of course you do. So just go to pawsandtails.org and send in those pictures.
6: Now, no wasn't a word Ahab was used to hearing. Instead of taking the news like a man, he stomped back to his palace, sullen and vexed.
4: Please, sire, eat something.
3: No, I won't. I won't. I'm going to my bedroom.
6: He plopped down on his bed and turned his face to the wall. The worried servants immediately sent for Queen Jezebel. Now, Jezebel was the most wicked queen Israel ever had. She worshipped idols, killed God's prophets. She was so evil that to this day her name is used to describe the most wicked of women. But she was devoted to Ahab, and when she heard that he had taken to his bed, she rushed to find out why.
10: Ahab, Ahab, darling, are you ill? What is it, your head?
3: No.
10: Well, then what's wrong? They told me you won't eat. What has happened?
3: Naboth.
10: Naboth?
3: The owner of the little vineyard next to the palace. It'd make a fine vegetable garden.
10: Well, yes, darling, I agree.
3: I thought so, too, but Naboth didn't.
10: He didn't?
3: No, I offered to buy it from him. He said no.
10: He said what?
3: Then I offered to give him a bigger vineyard, and he said no.
10: I don't believe it.
3: I know, he's so mean.
10: Oh, no, I don't believe you. Are you king over Israel or not?
3: Yes, but if he says no...
10: Then act like it. Don't let this vine grower get the best of you.
3: I can't just steal it from him, Jezebel. It's against the law. Even a king can't ignore the law.
10: Then take it from him legally.
3: He won't sell. I've tried everything.
10: Not everything.
3: You've got that look again. Jezebel... What are you thinking?
10: Nothing you need concern yourself with.
3: Jezebel!
10: Now, haven't I always gotten you everything you've wanted?
3: Uh-huh.
10: Have I ever let you down?
3: Uh-uh.
10: Then get up, eat, and let your heart be joyful. I will get you the vineyard of Naboth the Jezreelite.
6: Jezebel went back to her room, took out several pieces of parchment and a quill, and began writing letters. And she signed them.
10: Ahab, king of Israel. A little wax, and the king's seal. Finished.
11: My queen.
10: Deliver these to the elders and nobles of the city.
11: Yes, my queen.
10: Now we'll see what Naboth has to say.
12: My lord? A letter from the queen.
13: What does she want now? Interesting. She wants to proclaim a fast.
12: A fast? What for?
13: Not what. Who? The fast is for Naboth.
12: The vine grower? Why should we proclaim a fast for him?
13: Because the queen also wants us to prepare a very special surprise for him.
12: What kind of surprise?
13: Read for yourself.
12: Queen Jezebel proclaims... That is interesting.
13: I'll prepare the proclamation. You prepare the surprise.
12: As you wish, my lord.
6: So the elders and the nobles did as Jezebel asked. They proclaimed a fast and seated Naboth at the head of the people. And when he was deep in prayer, Jezebel's unholy surprise was sprung.
14: Hypocrite!
15: Liar!
16: Here, here, go away, you worthless men.
15: Who will go away? As long as the most worthless one here goes with us.
16: Well, who do you mean?
14: Naboth! Oh.
13: Me?
14: Yes, you. You sit there praying as if you're righteous when you know you're not.
13: Do I know you men?
15: Know us? You were out drinking with us last night!
13: What?
16: Naboth, is this true?
13: No, my lord!
14: You lie! We have proof!
15: Look at these wine jars! They bear the mark of your vineyard!
13: Where did you get those?
15: From you! When we were drinking together last night!
13: My lord, I don't know how these men got my wine jars. But I wasn't with them, and I do not know them.
16: They certainly claim to know you.
14: We claim more than that. We may be worthless men, my lord, but we love our king and our God.
15: Well, that's more than we can say for Naboth.
13: That's not true!
16: Quiet! That is a very serious charge.
14: We know how serious it is, and we stand by it.
15: Yeah, that's right. We thought Naboth was our friend. And we were having a good time until he stood up and in a loud voice cursed the king and God!
13: No, it isn't true!
15: There are two witnesses against you, Naboth.
14: And the law of Moses says, on the testimony of two witnesses, shall a man be put to death.
13: No, I beg you.
15: He must be put to death. Hey, put him to death.
17: We have two witnesses. Stone him.
13: No, please, no.
6: But Naboth's cries fell on deaf ears. The people dragged him outside the city and threw stones at him until he died.
10: Miriam, what would you think about lining the new garden with fig trees?
0: They killed him. He didn't do anything, and they killed him. That coward, he had it all. He was the king, and it wasn't enough.
6: After the elders and nobles had accomplished their task, they sent back word to Queen Jezebel.
13: A letter for you, O Queen.
10: Thank you. Excellent. The king will want to hear this.
6: She went to Ahab, who was still pouting in bed.
10: It's your queen, my love, with news of success.
18: Success?
10: Naboth can refuse you no longer. See?
18: Naboth has been stoned and is dead. How? Why?
10: One really must be careful of what one says in public, or in this case, doesn't say.
3: Jezebel, sometimes you're so naughty.
10: I told you I wouldn't let you down. Now get up and take possession of Naboth's vineyard.
3: Yes, my love.
6: And that's exactly what he did. Once again, Ahab had chosen evil as the way to get what he wanted, and this time, as it had in others before, it cost the life of an innocent man.

0: when it looked like evil had won the day. The Lord spoke to the prophet Elijah, who was living in the wilderness.
1: Elijah,
2: I am here, O God of Israel.
1: Go to Ahab in Samaria. He is in the vineyard of Naboth, where he has gone down to take possession of it.
2: What shall I tell him, O Lord?
1: You shall tell him, thus says the Lord, have you murdered and also taken possession? In the place where the dogs licked up the blood of Naboth, the dogs will lick up your blood.
3: Hi, I'm Eleanor from Alabama. Don't go away, there's more Paws and Tails coming right up.
4: Hey everyone, Stacy here from Paws and Tails. 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That's pawsandtails.org. This is so exciting!
0: Elijah and Ahab had several unpleasant run-ins before. And both Ahab and Jezebel had sworn to kill the prophet. But when God tells you to do something, you do it and let him worry about the rest.
2: Ahab!
5: Elijah! Have you found me, oh my enemy?
2: I have found you because you have sold yourself to do evil in the sight of the Lord.
5: Now, Elijah.
2: Hear the words of the Lord. Behold, I will bring evil upon you and will utterly sweep you away because you have provoked me and because you have made Israel sin.
5: Jezebel?
6: Take care, prophet.
2: Of you, queen of iniquity, the Lord has also spoken. The dogs will eat Jezebel.
6: How dare!
2: Whoever belongs to Ahab and dies in the city, the dogs will eat. And whoever dies in the field, the birds of heaven will eat. Thus says the Lord.
5: No! Please! No!
0: Ahab was so stricken by these words, he tore his clothes, put on sackcloth, and fasted. In fact, he just laid around in sackcloth, completely depressed. And God's will was done. The prophecies against Ahab's family came true. First, the wicked king himself fell in battle. Next, in a terrible struggle with Jehu, the enemy commander, Ahab's son Joram was killed by an arrow. Jehu then went to the palace and ordered that evil queen Jezebel be thrown from the tower.
6: No!
7: Miss Collins!
8: Hey, CJ! Is that you? I'm in the kitchen!
7: Where's Miss Collins?
8: Out in the garden, I think.
7: Papa Chuck, do you know about Naboth's vineyard?
8: I do. A wrench, please.
7: Okay, I got a question for you.
8: Shoot!
7: If a fella really wants something that... Oh, I really want a baseball that Ned has, and he won't sell it to me.
8: Oh, Naboth's vineyard.
7: Well, yeah.
8: Mrs. Collins give you that too?
7: Yeah.
8: Wow, she's good.
7: Yeah, so this baseball. It's important to Ned and all. It's from his granddad. So I don't want to want it anymore.
8: Good.
7: But I still want it.
8: Envy. That's what it's called. So what are you going to do about your envy? How do you stop wanting stuff that belongs to someone else?
7: I don't know. I'm in the third grade.
8: You gotta have an idea.
7: I guess I have to just be thankful for what I have.
8: That'd help. What else?
7: More? I could work hard so I can get the stuff I want.
8: That's not gonna help you with envy. That's just gonna distract you from taking care of it.
7: Well, I'm all out of ideas. The more I think about not wanting that baseball, the more I want it.
8: I don't think you can just go and stop being envious. You have to replace it with something.
7: Okay. I have no idea what that means.
8: I think we were made with a kind of an empty spot, and we need to fill it. We need to fill it bad.
7: Really?
8: Yep. We were made to need God, need Him for everything. Instead, well, we try to fill it up with stuff, but there's not enough stuff in the whole world to make us feel full. Ahab was the king, and he still wanted more.
7: So what do I do?
8: Every time you feel envy, pray that you'll only want what God wants you to have.
7: Every time?
8: Every time.
7: If I start praying every time I want that baseball, I'll be praying it all the time.
8: When you're tempted, tell Jesus about it. You can't be thinking godly thoughts and sinful thoughts at the same time. One of them's got to go.
7: Not sure I get it all, but I'll give it a shot.
8: That's the way it works, son. Fill yourself up with the things of God, and He'll change you. It's a mystery, to be sure. Hand me that wrench, would you, CJ? CJ? Good for you. The wrench?
9: CJ did give it a shot. When he felt the burn of envy for something that someone else had, he prayed. and he did it a lot. All that praying along with his reading the Bible, it changed his heart. It took some time, believe you me, but that's the only way to get rid of envy. You gotta let God change your heart and make it strong. And CJ was gonna need a strong heart, because he was soon gonna be tempted in ways he never could have imagined.

0: BJ and Ahab, was written by Phil Lawler and directed by David Carl. The song, Get Filled Up, was written by Sandy Howell and Nick Brown. 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
3: Natasha, is it true? Does Hattie need money for a good lawyer?
4: Harold Peabody. There is nothing more mysterious than love.
5: I'm Miss Jean. Join me on a trip to Discovery Mountain, where the air is clear, clear enough to hear your imagination, and where every day is an exercise in faith. Join me for today's expedition. Yesterday had its share of ups and downs for both the staff at Discovery Mountain Camp and some of the kids as well. Joyce Holt decided to work on being a better, more hands-on camp director, which is good. But she's increasingly worried that her brother James wants her job and that Mr. Simon wants to give it to him. The campers loved the new costumes Mr. Garcia got for this year's drama production, and they were especially impressed with the camel. But they weren't so impressed with the Bible story. They weren't convinced that the story of Eleazar, the servant, is worth doing. But perhaps no one had a better or worse day than Hattie. Most of the kids seemed bored by making clay teacups. At the end of the day, she was in tears. But that's exactly when James showed up and told her he wanted to court her. News like that is hard to keep secret in a place like Discovery Mountain Camp. This morning, people in the cafeteria are already beginning to talk. Let's join everyone in today's episode called The Extra Mile.
6: Chaplain Jake, I'm going back for another cinnamon roll.
3: No, you're not, Logan.
6: You mean we can't have seconds?
3: I mean, you can't get another cinnamon roll unless you get one for me, too.
7: Chaplain Jake, have you heard?
3: Heard what, Harold?
7: James is taking Miss Hattie to court.
3: What? Why would he do that?
6: Yeah, I thought James liked Hattie.
7: Go ask Miss Natasha if you don't believe me. I just heard her talking to her cabin about it.
3: I will.
5: Meanwhile, over at Miss Natasha's cabin's table...
8: But doesn't it seem kind of... you know, weird.
9: I was thinking more old-fashioned, Brianna.
10: Haley's right. It's definitely old-fashioned, but it does confirm my suspicion that they liked each other.
11: I think it's all weird.
3: Natasha, is it true? What can we do? Does Hattie need money for a good lawyer?
8: What are you talking about, Jake?
3: Hattie! James is taking her to court! This is a disaster!
8: Jake, deep breaths. No one's going to court.
10: James is.
3: Wait, James is the one going to court?
8: No, Jake. James is going to court Hattie.
3: But why? What did she do? This is a... Wait, can you just say that again?
8: James is going to court Hattie.
3: Huh? Court her? Well, that's different. This is not a disaster, after all, huh? It's a... It's,
8: weird?
3: Yeah! I mean, no, it's perfecto!
11: It's old-fashioned.
8: Old-fashioned? It's positively Victorian.
9: Let's finish up breakfast, everyone. We need to finish straightening up our cabin before you're all due in the drama tent.
5: And what does everyone think over at Cyrus and Addison's table?
12: It reminds me of a Victorian novel you'd find on a dusty back shelf in the library.
13: I guess.
12: Aren't you interested, Cyrus? This is a big deal.
13: Addison, they're just dating.
12: This is a way bigger deal than dating. They're courting.
13: Courting, dating, it's the same thing.
12: No, it isn't. James and Hattie are serious. They might get married.
14: Ugh. Addison, can you please talk about something else?
12: Sorry, Lily. I forgot you don't like anything romantic.
14: Ugh.
12: Just wait a few years. You might change your mind.
14: Addison, how could you say such a thing?
9: Counselor Cyrus, we're going to the lake today, right?
13: That's right, Jackson.
15: James is organizing canoe races. This is going to be awesome.
13: The lake comes later, guys. First we have drama, then the activities tend

0: with Miss Hattie.
1: Great. Play about some servant dude and then play time with Clay.
2: This day just went from awesome to awful.
1: Maybe not.
2: What do you mean?
1: Jackson, my man. Between the two of us, I'm sure we can find ways to make our own fun.
3: Oh, there's Joyce. Go on ahead, everyone. Follow Addison to the cabin. Hey, Joyce, over here.
4: What can I do for you, Natasha? Do you need a schedule change? More blankets in your cabin? Do you have a problem to report?
3: I don't need anything, Joyce. But thanks for asking.
4: Are you sure? It's my job to meet the needs of all staff.
3: Wow, you're really in camp director mode, aren't you?
4: I follow the plan step by step. After all, I'm the camp director, and that means staying on top of any problems.
3: Yeah, I suppose so.
4: That's why I was just in the kitchen going through menus and a supplies list with Cook.
3: We shouldn't be running out of anything yet. Camp just started.
4: As I said, I need to stay on top of things so I can prevent problems before they occur.
3: Well, I hope you got one of Cook's delicious cinnamon rolls while you were in the kitchen.
4: No, actually. I guess I was too busy to think about eating.
3: Too busy to eat a freshly baked cinnamon roll? Are you okay?
4: Yes, of course. Why? What have you heard? Who thinks I'm not okay?
3: No one. I haven't heard anything.
4: Oh, good. In that case, what did you call me over for?
3: I wondered what you thought about James and Hattie.
4: About them courting? It's fine.
3: I admire how thoughtfully they're going about this. Not very modern, but very wise.
4: I suppose so.
3: You don't sound very excited.
4: I don't? Well, no one was really surprised by this, were they?
3: Not really. I think we all could tell that your brother and Hattie liked each other.
4: There you have it. Now, if you don't mind, I better get going. I plan to visit each area of camp today.
3: Are you still worried about James replacing you as camp director?
4: Maybe.
3: I honestly don't think there's any reason to be. You're doing a great job.
4: It's nice of you to say so.
3: I mean it. After all, who else would be so serious about checking supplies that they forget to eat one of Cook's cinnamon rolls?
4: Excuse me, Mrs. Donovan, but I must get back to camp business.
3: Mrs. Donovan? Joyce never calls me that. What is going on this week?
5: Hey, Harold, hang on a minute.
6: What's up, Janet? We're headed to drama class, and I don't want to be late.
5: I know what we can make our podcast about.
6: Mountain Mysteries?
5: Of course, Mountain Mysteries. What other podcast would I be talking about?
6: That's not what I meant. I know what our podcast is called.
5: Good. For a moment, I wasn't too sure about you.
6: What I meant was, what mystery are we going to investigate?
5: What are the two topics that are sure to grab people's attention?
6: Video games and soccer?
5: No, Harold, that's what you're interested in. I'm talking about the listeners out there.
6: Okay. What two topics grab listeners' attention?
5: According to Brianna's mom, and she should know because she's a journalist, the answer is current events and human interest stories.
6: Okay, do we have any of those?
5: Harold, weren't you listening in there? Everyone in the cafeteria was talking about James and Hattie.
6: Oh, yeah. I talked about them, too. I'm sure glad James isn't suing Hattie.
5: Suing her? Why would he do that?
6: He's not. I just thought, well, you know, the whole courting thing.
5: That's what I'm talking about.
6: You are?
5: The whole courting thing. We could do a whole podcast about it. In fact, we could possibly do a whole series of podcasts.
6: About James and Hattie?
5: Not just them. We could interview other people, too.
6: But, Janet, as you reminded me yourself, our podcast is called Mountain Mysteries. Where's the mystery here?
5: Where's the mystery? Harold Peabody. There is nothing more mysterious than love.
7: Is Janet right? Think about it, and we'll be back after this short break.
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2: Hugo, rehearsal's about to start.
10: So, tell me what you meant about making your own fun. You gonna sneak inside the fake rock again?
1: Just watch, Jackson. You'll see.
11: All right, campers. You all have your parts, so let's get started.
1: Uncle Ethan?
11: Yes, Hugo?
1: Who's going to work the camel?
11: I forgot about that. It'll be a tight fit, but I guess I'll have to do it.
1: I'll do it.
11: You're one of the camel drivers.
1: You have enough camel drivers. You need a camel, and I can easily fit inside it.
11: Okay, thanks, Hugo.
2: Hugo, what are you doing? Why would you want to be a camel? The camel doesn't even have any lines.
1: Of course it doesn't have any lines. It's a camel.
2: So why do you want to be stuck inside it?
1: Because this camel is going to have a lot of fun.
11: Cyrus, you're Abraham, and I believe you have the first line.
9: Yes, but I have a question first. Why did Abraham ask Eliezer to go so far away to find a wife for Isaac? There were people a whole lot closer.
3: My question is, why couldn't Isaac find his own wife?
12: Right, Haley. Look at James and Hattie. They're courting, which means they're the ones deciding whether they should get married.
13: Are you sure? One of the differences between courting and dating is that families are usually involved.
3: They are?
12: That's so weird.
13: Not really. Our idea of dating is relatively new.
12: Dating isn't new?
13: Actually, it is.
14: In Abraham's time, the families always arranged the marriages.
12: Why, Chaplain Jake?
14: Because marriage isn't just between two people.
12: Of course it is. You have a bride and a groom. That's two people.
14: Yeah, but marriage is also joining two families.
13: When Jake and I got married, the Simon and Donovan families became intertwined.
14: Our wedding didn't turn out at all like we'd expected.
13: No, thanks to a fire. But you know what else didn't turn out as expected?
14: What's that?
13: Our marriage.
14: Natasha!
13: Jake, because it turned out even better than expected.
14: Aw, first I was mad at you, and now I see you were being sweet.
12: So let's get back to this families being involved thing. What's that about?
14: Well, for most of history, parents chose partners for their children that would, strengthen the family. Usually someone with a similar background, shared values.
3: But couldn't Isaac have done that himself?
14: Well, not necessarily. Men and women didn't usually mix in those societies, and Isaac may not have known many young women.
3: I still can't believe they actually trusted their families to find someone for them.
14: Isaac trusted that his father loved him and wanted the best for him.
11: Haley, you've got to remember that back then, these arrangements were based on duty and respect for the family's decision. It's just the way things were done.
3: Duty and respect? That's all? So, Isaac didn't love Rebecca?
11: Well, the idea was that love would grow after marriage.
12: No wonder no one does that anymore.
5: Actually, they do.
12: What are you talking about, Janet?
5: They still do arranged marriages in Ethiopia, where I was born. It's pretty common in my tribe, the Amhara.
12: Now, that's definitely...
5: Don't say weird.
12: I wasn't going to. I was gonna say interesting.
3: That's why it's so hard to understand this story. Because almost no one in America does arrange marriages.
13: My granddad has always said his marriage was arranged.
15: What?
5: Mr. Tasha, that sounds like a great story. Harold and I have to interview Mr. Simon for our podcast so we can ask him about it. Can you call him for us?
13: Sure, Janet.
11: But first, we need to get this practice going.
12: Ugh, finally. I thought we'd never finish talking about icky romantic stuff.
2: Get used to it, kid. That's what the whole play is about.
12: Stop calling me kid.
11: Can we focus, please?
15: Yes, Mr. Garcia.
7: For the next hour, the campers did just that. They focused on their scripts and learning their lines. But part of acting is understanding the story that you're telling. And it's especially important to understand the stories in the Bible. Every one of them has valuable lessons for us, even if the lessons may not seem clear at first. Soon the campers had more questions.
11: Okay, let's go over that part again, Logan.
16: But my Lord Abraham, what if the woman I choose is unwilling to come back to this land with me? It is so far and the journey is hard and dangerous.
9: Mr. Garcia, that reminds me.
11: Reminds you of what, Cyrus?
9: The question I asked at the beginning of rehearsal. Why did Abraham ask Eliezer to go so far away to find a wife for Isaac?
2: How far was it?
11: Canaan to Mesopotamia is about 500 miles.
2: How long did that take?
11: Well, Natalia, probably 3 weeks, based on the average speed of a camel caravan.
9: Such a long trip.
11: Families tried to keep marriages within their own clan and within their own social status. They wanted to keep their property in their own clan, too.
9: I guess I can understand that.
11: And Abraham had an even more important reason.
0: What reason?
11: God had forbidden intermarriage with the surrounding Canaanites.
0: What was wrong with the Canaanites?
11: Lena, remember that they worshipped idols, gods who were nothing like Yahweh, the true God.
14: Abraham knew from personal experience how dangerous it was to get too close to people who don't share your God and your same beliefs.
2: What personal experience?
14: Well, the experiences he had with Hagar and Ishmael and his nephew Lot.
9: Oh, yeah. Those didn't turn out too well, did they?
11: Abraham's family had some of their own issues with idol worship, but they had mostly preserved the knowledge and worship of the one true God.
14: So finding a daughter-in-law from amongst his own family was the best choice.
15: Are we done talking about marriage yet?
11: I think so, Lily.
15: Then can we talk about why that camel's tail is whirling around?
11: Whirling? Hugo, the tail is supposed to twitch, not whirl.
9: Hugo, get back down here.
17: Aw, Counselor Cyrus, I was just having a little fun.
9: Fun time is over. 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
2: 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That means fun time is definitely over.
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7: 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We'll find out right after this.
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0: Hey, it's the cup I made. It's all dry.
2: Mine too.
15: Everybody's teacups are done. But Miss Hattie, you said they wouldn't be done till tomorrow.
20: Well, that was the original plan, Lily. But I knew you guys would be anxious to start painting and glazing, so I decided to surprise you. I stayed up way too late getting them all baked.
15: Thanks, Miss Hattie.
0: You sure were going the extra mile, Miss Hattie.
12: Hey, campers, who does Miss Hattie remind you of?
2: My mom, because she bakes things for me.
12: Nice answer, Natalia. But I was thinking of Eliezer.
20: What do you mean, Addison? How do I remind you of Eliezer?
12: You were taking your job seriously and being a faithful servant.
9: Wait a second. Something's wrong.
20: Did you get the wrong teacup, Cyrus? I did not get enough sleep last night. It's possible I mixed a few up.
9: No, the teacup is fine. Just, has anyone seen Hugo and Jackson?
12: Hugo?
4: Jackson?
15: Craft class without Hugo and Jackson complaining? Sounds good to me.
21: Well, hello and good afternoon, everyone.
10: I do hope we're not too late for tea.
22: They're wearing gloves and funny hats.
0: My great-grandma has hats like that.
23: Hugo, Jackson, what are you doing? And where'd you get those ridiculous hats?
10: From Mr. Garcia.
23: Mr. Garcia let you have those?
1: Well, they were in his costume stuff.
23: Take those back right now.
1: But Counselor Cyrus, we just wanted to be properly dressed for tea.
23: Take them back and apologize to Mr. Garcia.
10: But...
23: And I want you back here in 5 minutes or else.
10: Come on, Hugo. I don't want to know what or else means.
23: I'm timing you. I'm so sorry, Hattie.
20: It's okay, Cyrus. Now, everyone, hold up your clay teacups.
0: They're tall, just like mugs.
20: They're perfect for the lemonade challenge. The taller, the better.
22: And the fancier, the better.
20: That's right, Natalia. Your mommy Amanda started this whole tradition in Discovery Mountain.
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15: Miss Hattie, do you have red? I'll need it for the lava.
20: Lava?
15: If I can't make a volcano, I'll paint one.
20: Oh, well, that's very creative, Lily.
24: I'm going to paint pink roses.
20: That'll be lovely, Piper.
24: I don't want to paint flowers.
20: 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Or even paint it one color.
24: Luke, you could put a different color stripe on the rim to make it look professional.
25: Oh, yeah. Maybe I'll try that.
20: Spoken like a true artist. All right, if anyone needs help, raise your hand and I'll come right over.
24: Spoken like a true faithful servant, Hattie.
1: We're back.
10: Do we make it?
15: Watch where you're going, kid. Not a kid. You just broke my teacup.
20: Jackson, Lily, let's take a pause. Lily, are you okay?
15: No, Jackson broke my teacup.
24: And look, he spilled red paint all over.
20: Well, I'm sure we can fix it, Lily, after I get this mess cleaned up.
12: Ooh, come on, campers. Let's get out of Hattie's way.
15: Jackson, you should be more careful.
10: Sorry, Lily.
20: I might be able to fix this, Lily.
12: Hattie, I'd offer to help, but it's time for the campers' next activity.
20: It's okay. I've got this.
23: Come on, campers. It's almost time for the water balloon battle.
12: Come on, let's all go to the field.
26: Hattie, I just passed Lily and she was crying. Was that blood on her leg? Is she hurt?
20: No, the red is paint and she's upset. A boy bumped into her and broke her pottery.
26: We heard a bit of commotion. It looks like something exploded in here. Let us help you clean it up.
20: Okay, I mean, I should do it.
26: Hattie, sit for a minute. We can clean up paint.
20: Thank you. It's just Jackson and Hugo showed up dressed like they were dropping in at Buckingham Palace. and Lily's cup got smashed. And I haven't finished my reading.
26: Reading? You're taking classes this summer?
20: No. James and I are reading a book together.
26: Oh, go on.
20: And we're going to go for a walk after supper so that we can have our own little worship together to see if we have the same values and stuff.
26: Great idea. Hattie, I sure wish I'd put in that kind of care like you and James are doing. Examining and comparing your priorities is what courtship is about, right?
20: Yeah, but I don't know what my priorities are. And now I need to make Lily a new cup and get it in the kiln.
26: You don't have to make Lily a new teacup.
20: Well, yes, I do. Otherwise, she's going to be too far behind the other kids.
26: Hattie, a broken cup. Is there a lesson here that you could share with the campers?
20: A lesson? Well, Michelle, of course. Oh, you're a lifesaver. I'm so relieved. Or maybe not.
26: What do you mean?
20: Well, look at that tree over there. See anything suspicious?
26: I don't know. Oh, Hugo and Jackson.
27: Are they the ones who decided to be ultra fashionable today?
20: Yes, and they're definitely up to something again.
26: I'll go talk to them.
20: No, thanks, Michelle, but I have my eye on them. They won't get away with any mischief.
3: mischief in my craft tent again. At least, let's hope not.
4: Director Doug, I had such high hopes for Hattie's camp activity. When the kids found out their teacups were ready to decorate a full day earlier than they expected, they were excited, weren't they?
5: Well, they sure were. And it was all because Hattie worked so hard to have those cups ready for them. She even gave up some sleep to get the job done.
4: She didn't have to do that, did she?
5: No, but she did it anyway because she cares about her job and about the campers.
4: You know who else cared?
5: Who?
4: Abraham's servant, Eleazar.
5: Oh, of course.
4: And that's why Abraham knew he could trust him with such an important task.
5: The most important.
4: What did you think of Addison's comment that Hattie reminded her of Eleazar?
5: Well, I think Addison was right. I can't say I think that Hattie staying up very late was a good idea, though.
4: Right. Sleep is very important.
5: But Hattie was doing it because she knew the campers would be eager to paint and glaze their cups. She didn't want them to have to wait.
4: She wasn't satisfied with just doing a good enough job. She did the best job that she could.
5: She certainly has a servant's heart, just as God wants us to have.
4: Do you remember what it says in Galatians 5:14?
5: Oh, great text. I've got it right here. It says, "You shall love your neighbor as yourself." Oh, and another version says, "Serve one another humbly in love."
4: Serve one another humbly in love. I like that. That's exactly what Hattie did when she stayed up late to get the pottery ready for decorating.
5: And why do you suppose she did that?
4: Because it's not just a job for Hattie. It's a mission that God gave her, and she's made the choice to be a faithful servant in that mission.
5: Eleazar accepted his mission because he was a faithful servant of Abraham and of God.
4: James seems to have a real mission this summer, too. Two missions, in fact, to be the best sports director he can be, and for he and Hattie to have the kind of relationship that God wants them to have.
5: Unfortunately, I don't think Hattie and James are the only ones with a mission at Discovery Mountain Camp.
4: Unfortunately?
5: Well, Hugo appears to be on a mission to have as much fun as possible, no matter how inappropriate it might be.
4: He and Jackson seem determined to be the camp clowns, don't they?
5: You think they'll stop fooling around long enough to learn something from James and Hattie's examples?
4: Well, I guess we'll have to wait and see. In the meantime, listeners, we can all exercise our faith by memorizing Galatians 5:14 and asking God to show us how we can serve others humbly and with love.
5: Great idea. Look up the verse, and we'll see you here next time.
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nation of Israel that God had brought out of the bondage and slavery of Egypt and was leading them on to the very wonderful promised land, that they were to go down through the wilderness because they were not yet ready to fight the enemy. Oh, they were not prepared for great battle. And so God led them in the very opposite direction. And along the way, remember how he, out of bitter waters, made very sweet waters. And then remember how also he led them to Elim, a little oasis in the desert. And then he gave to them manna and quail for supper. And God proved to his people that even in the wilderness, he could give them more. He could give them food to eat and more water. Well, they met their very first enemy. A roving band called the Amalekites came and attacked Israel. Well, they were not soldiers. They had been slaves in Egypt, and they were not trained to fight. But Moses said to a young man named Joshua, "Joshua, you get some of the men, the strong, able men, and you prepare to fight the Amalekites, for they have attacked our group." And so Joshua got the men ready. And Moses said, "In the morning, I will take my rod, and I will go up on the mountain, and I will look down below as you and your men fight off the Amalekites." And so the next day, Moses, with his rod in hand, went up on the mountain and watched. And he saw the battle. And the battle was not going good. Oh, the Israelites were losing. They were losing. The Amalekites were winning. And Moses, "God, God," he held up the rod and called upon the name of the Lord. And then he looked again down in the valley, and he could see how the battle was going. His men, the Israelites, were winning, and the Amalekites were being driven back. Oh, this was great. God, God. And Moses called upon the name of God while he held up the rod. But you know, after a while, your arm gets, well, it just gets tired. You can't keep holding it up and holding it up and holding it up. And Moses' arm got tired, and he took his arm down, and the rod went down too, and he watched the battle, and oh, the Amalekites seemed to have gained new strength. And they were pushing the Israelites back. Oh, oh, this was terrible. And again he held up his rod and he said, "God, help, help, help your people." And Moses noticed that as long as he held up the rod, his people won. And the Amalekites, the enemy, were pushed back. And Moses knew he could not afford to take down his arm holding the rod. And so he called for two men. "Aaron, Aaron, come and help me. And another man, come and help me." And the men came on either side and helped Moses to hold up his arm. And all day long he held up that rod until finally the enemy, the Amalekites, were driven completely back. And God's people had driven the enemy back and had won the victory that day. And oh, God was teaching them another lesson, for they had learned that God would provide. He would give what was needed. But now they had to learn to trust God for all of their provisions. And so they did. They learned that God could give provisions against the enemy and give victory against the enemy. And so God was teaching them. As they came a little further, Moses' father-in-law and his wife and two sons came out to meet him. For remember that for 40 years he had lived in this area on the backside of the desert. He thought he'd never leave being a shepherd. And there he married, and there he had two sons. And when God called him to leave the wilderness and go to Egypt and bring the people out, God had said, "I'll bring you back by this way again, and I will speak to you again here on this mountain." And so as Moses came back, his father-in-law and his wife and his two sons came to greet him. And his father-in-law saw that all day long
people came to Moses with their problems and wanted him to settle their arguments and their disputes and to give them guidance and direction. And Moses' father-in-law said, "Moses, you will wear away. You can't last. This is too much. You need to appoint men under you, men over tens and men over 50s and men over hundreds and men over 1,000, and let them settle the little arguments and the little problems, and then come to you for the ones they can't settle." Well, that was good advice, and Moses took that good advice. And his father-in-law said, "You need to instruct the people so they can help settle their own problems, and they'll know what is right and what is wrong." And so God was preparing Moses and the people, for he would give to them a set of rules so they could determine what was right and what was wrong. And so as they came a little further down to the very edge, a great huge mountain range called Sinai, Mount Sinai. Oh, those very tall mountains. And God had appeared to him in a burning bush before. Yes, God would again communicate with Moses here. And so the Lord spoke to Moses and told him to come up in the mountain. Moses went up in the mountain, and the Lord said, "Go back and tell the people, in 3 days I'm going to come. And I'm going to speak to the people and tell them to get ready, to wash their clothes, to bathe, and to be ready for my presence." And 3 days later, early in the morning, they woke up. It sounded like thunder. There was flashes of lightning, and the mountain, why, that very mountain seemed to be on fire. A great smoke was coming out of the mountain. There was thunder, there was lightning. And the people said, oh, what is it? What is it? And they knew this was the day that God was to come and speak to them. They had washed their clothes. They had bathed. Everything was ready. Oh, this was the day that God would come. And as the people gathered, oh, they were fearful and they were afraid. And Moses stood there with all the people. And the people listened as God spoke to them. God spoke out of that burning mountain, that flashes of lightning were playing in and out through it, and sounds of thunder and a great sound like that of a trumpet blasted loud and louder and louder. And God spoke to the people. And he gave them a set of rules that they, as the family of God, could live by and would know what would be pleasing to God. And so God spoke to them the Ten Commandments. Oh, you probably heard of the Ten Commandments. Number one is, "Thou shalt have no other gods before me." Number two, "Thou shalt not take the name of the Lord thy God in vain." "Remember the Sabbath day to keep it holy. Thou shalt not make unto thee any graven image." As the people heard the voice of God speaking from this mountain that seemed to be on fire, oh, they trembled. And God continued, "Honor thy father and thy mother. Thou shalt not kill. Thou shalt not commit adultery. Thou shalt not steal. Thou shalt not bear false witness. And thou shalt not covet." And when God had finished speaking these Ten Commandments, the people listened. Oh, they were afraid. They said, "Moses, Moses, we're afraid. Don't let God speak to us anymore. We can't take it. It's too awful. It's too awesome. Moses, let him talk to you, and then you tell us what he says, and we will do what God says." Oh, we will do it. We will indeed have no other gods besides God, and we will not take his name in vain. We will not use his name lightly, and we will take one day out of 7 to make it very special and very holy.
And we will never bow down to a graven image. And we will honor our mother and father, and we will not kill, and we will not commit adultery, and we will not steal, and we will not tell lies, and we will not covet. Oh, Moses, let God speak to you, and you tell us. Don't let him speak to us anymore. And the people were afraid. They were afraid on that awesome day when the voice of God spoke out of heaven and they saw his glory and his power, his majesty. Oh, they were fearful. And God called Moses to leave the crowd and to come up into the mountain by himself. And so Moses left the crowd down below and he went up into this thick cloud where the lightning and the thunder was, and the people watched him go. And there was a young man named Joshua, the one who'd been the captain, whom God had used to give the victory as Moses held up the rod against the Amalekites. He followed him, and they watched him go as he went into the cloud. They waited. They waited the next day, and the next day, and the next day. And the people thought, well, I wonder when Moses is coming back. He's been gone several days. He'll get hungry up on the mountain. He'll need water and food. 9 days went by. 10, 11, 12, 15, 20 days, 25 days had gone by. And the mountain still appeared to be on fire. There were still flashes of lightning and thunder. But by now, they were used to that. And the people said, I hope nothing's happened to Moses. Do you think any wild animals could have killed him and eaten him? He hasn't come down yet. Been waiting a long time. 30 days went by, and 35 days went by, over a month. And Moses did not return. And the people said, Aaron, Moses put you in charge while he's been gone, and you know, he's been gone so long that we don't think he's ever coming back, and something's happened to him. Aaron, we can't stay in this wilderness. We can't stay here at this foot of this mountain. We must go on to the promised land. Aaron, we need a God. I think our God is asleep, or something's happened to him. And get us a God, Aaron, get us a God. Get us a God to take us into the promised land. And Aaron, who should have been a better leader than that, he should have rebuked the people and encouraged their faith in the true God. But he did not. He said to the people, well, all right, bring me your golden earrings that you brought out of Egypt, and all of you, your wives, the children, give me your golden earrings and bring it here. And the people took the golden earrings and brought this gold to Aaron. And do you know what Aaron did? He took it, he melted it, and he fashioned that gold until that gold was in the shape of a calf. And there before all the people, Aaron, Moses' own brother, said to the people, all right, now we have a God to take us into the promised land. Tomorrow we will have a great feast to Jehovah. Notice it was called a feast to Jehovah, but really it was to this golden calf. And so they had a great holiday and a great celebration. Now they had a God to take them into the promised land. All their troubles would be over. They'd again start their journey. They would worship this golden calf. And it had been 40 days, since God had spoken to them. They were to never have any other God. They were never to make a graven image. And here already they had. Well, it was a great holiday. They were singing and dancing and praising the golden calf. It was a feast day indeed. And God, who sees all, looked down from heaven, saw what they were doing. And he said to Moses,
Get down off the mountain. My people have already forgotten. They have already turned away from me. Moses, get down from the mountain. Moses didn't think it could be as bad as God said. Surely they wouldn't be turning from God already. But as he came down the mountain, God had written those Ten Commandments on tablets of stone, and Moses was carrying them. God had written them with his own finger. He had said them to the people, and now the people would have them in permanent form on tablets of stone. When Moses came down the mountain and he saw this golden calf, he went to his brother. Aaron, what does this mean? And Moses became furious. He was as angry as God had been angry. He took those tablets of stone and he broke them right in front of everyone. And the people thought, oh, what is he going to do next? Moses took those tablets and broke them. For you see, the people had already broken them in their hearts. And so they may as well be broken on the stone. And Aaron thought, well, Moses, I'll tell you what. You see, you never did come back. We kept waiting for you to come back. You didn't come back. And the people came to me with their golden earrings and told me to make a god, and I put it together. And when I took it out, it was in the shape of this golden calf. And Aaron was caught. And so he lied. It was a lie, for he had fashioned that golden calf. And so Moses said to the people, we are to beat this golden calf into little fine grains of gold. And he poured it in the water and made the people drink of it. And then he said, who is on the Lord's side? Come and stand with me. And one tribe out of the 12 came and stood by Moses, the tribe of Levi. And God, who hates sin, must teach his own people that they cannot sin and disobey God and get away with it. And so Moses told the tribe of Levi to take swords and go through the camp of Israel. And that day, 3,000 people were slain by the sword. And the people learned a lesson, that God's own children who are redeemed from the bondage cannot get away with sin, for God must punish sin. Well, Moses went back up on the mountain again. This time he again stayed 40 days and 40 nights. But all during those 40 days and 40 nights, nobody wondered where he was. Nobody thought maybe something has happened. Nobody wanted another God. No, they stayed true to the Lord God of Israel. And when Moses came back at the end of that 40 days, he brought with him again the tablets of stone where the Ten Commandments were written, and the people had learned a wonderful lesson. And we have to learn a lesson also in this wilderness of life. We have to learn that we as children of God must obey the Lord. And God does have certain standards for his people, for his family. Now, the people were never saved by keeping the Ten Commandments, nor are we anyone ever saved by keeping the Ten Commandments, because we've already broken at least the first one, and many more of them. How are we saved? We're saved by grace through faith. As we put our faith and trust in Jesus Christ, as we ask him to come into our hearts and to forgive us, then he does. And then we become children of God. And then we're to live obedient lives unto the Lord. I hope you will be obedient to him.

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0: basking in the glory of an exquisite day. And it appears as if all of creation is enjoying it as much as I am. Behold, an American robin feeding her young. And a western meadowlark. If only I had my binoculars.
1: Okay. Well, I guess I'll see you later.
0: Oh, my. A mourning dove. How sad the gentle cry of this beloved peaceful bird. Sweet dove.
1: Eugene, I don't think it wants you to...
0: Yes, I hear your plaintive cry.
2: Wow!
1: Wow! I've never seen a bird do that before. It's like it was aiming straight for your head.
0: That was extremely odd.
1: Look out! Here it comes again!
0: Well, there must be some... Ah, mistake! Doves are supposed to be peaceful. Oh, Miss Parker, take cover! I've never tried outrunning a bird before.
1: Whoa. I guess nature was enjoying the day for different reasons than he was.
3: Hi, Camilla.
1: Hi, Susie.
3: What's Eugene doing in that bush?
1: Oh, he was being attacked by a dove.
3: That's weird.
1: So, who's this?
3: My new puppy.
1: He's yours? You got a puppy? Oh, he's so cute. What's his name?
3: He's Spats.
1: Hi, Spats. Aw, he's beautiful.
3: You should get one. The Flanagan family has a whole litter. They're giving them away to good families.
1: Really? Oh, I'd love to get a dog. I'll ask my parents.
3: Do you really think they'll let you have one?
1: Why not?
4: Why not? Where do I even begin to answer that question?
1: But Daddy!
4: First and foremost, it's a bad idea.
1: Why? Lots of people have dogs.
4: Oh, that's right, Camilla. Lots of people have all kinds of pets, but... You've obviously forgotten the Parker family history.
1: What history?
4: Let me recall it for you. But before I do, let's make sure the whole family is present for this. Matthew?
5: Yeah, Dad?
4: Come here, please. Olivia?
5: Yeah? Is it time for dinner?
4: No, family meeting. Gather around. Ava, can you hear all right?
5: I'm good. Just let me get this out of the oven.
4: Sure. Okay, I'm reminding Camilla about pets. Olivia, you had that hamster. What was his name?
3: Oh, Mr. Cheeks.
4: Mr. Cheeks. And what happened to him?
6: Matthew killed him.
7: No. I did not.
1: Yes, you did. You hooked up his spinning wheel to power that reading lamp next to your bed.
7: And it worked. I got an A on that for my science project.
1: Yeah, and Mr. Cheeks died from exhaustion.
7: That's not true. It's an urban legend.
1: Then how did he die?
7: He had a heart attack from all those little chocolate candies you kept feeding him.
1: Did not.
7: Too much cholesterol.
4: Okay, the point is, he died. Probably of unnatural causes.
1: Okay, so that's one case.
6: Yeah.
4: Oh, and who here remembers the goldfish?
8: Oh, Spanky and Lester.
4: Dead within 6 weeks. Oh, and that frog.
1: Pickles, that wasn't my fault.
6: Mom sat on him.
7: Well, what was he doing loose and on the kitchen chair? You called us all for dinner. He thought he was part of the family.
6: I am not taking blame for that frog.
4: Oh, no, this isn't about blame. The point is that this family and pets of any kind are a bad mix.
1: But those pets belong to everyone else. I'll take care of my pet.
7: Pet? What pet?
1: No. I want to get a puppy.
7: Oh. We're getting a puppy? Cool.
4: No, we are not getting a puppy.
1: What kind is it? A Labrador.
4: No.
1: Oh, they're so cute.
4: Okay, don't get yourself so worked up. We are not getting a dog.
1: But it's not fair.
9: I'm sorry, sweetie, but as your father just pointed out, we're a bad mix. I won't be responsible for the demise of another animal.
4: And I don't think you're old enough to take responsibility for a puppy.
1: Then how about this? If I can prove I'm responsible, can I get one?
4: Let's just drop it for now, okay?
1: Okay. For now. Let's eat.
4: Oh, my goodness.
1: Let's eat.
10: Make sure you cut first.
1: Come on, Matthew. Wait till you see Susie's puppy.
7: All right, I'm coming. I don't think they're going to go away if we're 5 minutes late.
1: Hurry! Wait. Did you hear that?
7: Yeah, it sounds like a baby bird.
1: Hey, look! It is a baby bird!
7: It must have fallen out of a nest. But what nest?
1: I don't see one. There isn't even a tree near here. You suppose he's an orphan?
7: I'm not sure. He looks too young to be learning to fly.
1: Well, we can't just leave him here. What are we going to do?
7: Beats me. We're closest to Wit's End. Mr. Whitaker will know what to do.
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0: Good morning.
1: Good morning. Eugene?
0: Yes, Miss Kendall?
1: What are you doing?
0: Doing about what?
1: You're wearing a football helmet.
0: Well observed.
1: Why?
0: To avoid the pain of being accosted by another bird.
1: Really?
0: Yes. I don't know what I've done to offend them, but they have been coming after me in full force.
1: One came after you yesterday.
0: On the way here, and another attacked me on the way home.
1: Really?
0: Another dove, to be specific.
1: Well, you should take that helmet off. You're going to scare the kids.
0: Hmm? Oh.
1: Hi, Matthew. Hi, Camilla. What are you two doing?
0: What's that noise?
2: Oh, we found a baby bird, and we don't know what to do with him.
0: Huh. It's not a dove, is it? Where's my helmet?
1: Well, calm down, Eugene. It's tiny, whatever it is.
2: See?
0: Oh. It appears you have acquired an infant, Kyanakita cristata. A baby blue jay.
1: Oh. Hey, you shouldn't be touching the bird, right? Won't the mom reject it if it smells like a human?
2: That's what I said.
0: Actually, that's an unfounded legend.
2: That's what I thought.
0: Regardless, you should endeavor to return this bird to its nest at once, where it has the optimal chance for survival.
2: We don't know where its nest is.
3: The poor thing was lying on the sidewalk.
0: Oh, a nestling. That's unfortunate. Without anyone to take responsibility for this creature, it could die. Look, see the way he opens his mouth like that? It means he's probably... He bit me!
1: Well, there's another species of bird that doesn't like you, Eugene.
0: Yes.
2: Right. Matthew, do you know what this means? Eugene has to get rabies shots?
0: What? Birds can't carry rabies.
2: No, I'm talking about my prayer last night. If I show responsibility for taking care of something, maybe I can get a puppy. But animals don't survive in our house, Camilla.
3: This one will. You'll see. So will Mom and Dad. I'll break the curse.
1: Curse? What curse?
2: It's a family thing.
3: Yeah. Let's go. I can't wait to show Mom and Dad.
4: Oh, hi, hun. How was work?
5: Oh, long. I was in an endless meeting. Where are the kids?
4: Oh, Olivia's upstairs and...
3: Mom, Dad, we found a baby blue jay on the sidewalk, and it was so small and we couldn't find its nest. So I think God wants me to take care of it.
4: Oh.
5: Wait, what?
3: In a bit, Eugene, and now he might have bird rabies, but I think he's just hungry.
4: Eugene's hungry?
3: So could we keep it?
5: Wait a minute.
6: Hey, what's going on?
3: We found a baby bird, see?
6: Oh, he's kind of cute. In a bald, disgusting sort of way.
5: Okay, I don't think it's a good idea to keep this bird. It really needs to be with its mother.
4: Yes.
3: But that's the problem. We can't find his mother or his nest.
2: And we couldn't just leave it to die on the sidewalk.
4: I'll call the rescue shelter. Maybe they'll take
3: Yay.
4: It.
3: Yay! But Dad, why can't we keep it?
5: Camilla, we talked about this earlier.
3: But this is the answer to my prayer. Maybe this is God's way of teaching me.
5: But, sweetheart, you don't know anything about raising a baby bird.
3: I could learn. How hard could it be? Please, Dad. Oh, please, oh, please.
2: I'll help too, Dad.
6: I'll serve as an observer and advice giver.
5: Oh, thanks, Olivia.
4: Well, that was easy.
5: What happened?
4: I talked to the local shelter, and they said that no one takes baby birds.
3: See, Dad? He's gonna die if we don't do something.
5: But, Camilla, raising a bird is a lot of work, and you'll need to...
3: Okay,
5: listen, you'll have to learn what to feed him and how often. He'll need a nest of some sort.
3: We can make
5: and
3: one.
5: There's a point when he'll have to learn how to fly and then leave.
2: We can teach him.
6: Yeah.
5: That's all if he lives that long.
3: What? Dad!
5: I'm sorry, sweetheart, but I want you to be prepared for that possibility.
4: Mm-hmm.
5: Especially with this family's track record.
3: It won't happen. I'm going to break our pet curse.
5: We don't have a pet. Who said we're cursed?
1: Everybody.
4: Okay, just remember... You're taking on this responsibility, so no matter how difficult it gets, you have to see it through. You got it?
3: I got it. I promise.
4: Oh, I'll get it.
6: So what is he gonna eat?
5: Well, I don't know.
6: What do you think he likes?
7: Oh, buenos dias, Mrs. Parker.
4: Hi, Wooten.
7: I got your mail right here. This one package was just a little big for the mailbox.
4: Oh,
2: hey, maybe Wooten knows.
6: Yeah.
7: Well, I never did before, but there's a first time for everything. What is it?
6: About baby birds.
7: Whoa, you have one of those?
4: Come on in, Wooten.
7: Okay. Hey, how great is that? You know, I raised a baby bird once.
3: We needed help, and Wooten came to the door. Is this God or what?
7: Okay, I wouldn't go that
5: so
7: far.
5: Not so fast.
2: You raised a bird, Wooten?
7: Oh, sure. When I lived in Alaska, he was a great horned owl named Dr. What.
5: Dr. What?
7: Yeah, exactly. Dr. Who would have been a better name, but I think it's trademarked.
3: If you know about baby birds, then maybe you can tell us what to feed them.
6: Yeah.
7: You know, I know baby owls like partially digested mice, which aren't too bad once you get past the fur. No, just kidding. I didn't actually eat any mice. I don't even know any. I'd say that your bird would probably appreciate something with a lot of protein like grubs or beetles.
3: Ew! I am not chewing beetles for any bird.
2: We could put them in the blender.
3: Ew!
4: No, you can't.
7: Yeah, she's probably right, but you could substitute those with ground beef or maybe dog food, which is kind of weird when you think about it. I mean, a bird eating dog food. But then again, I did have an Irish setter named Artichoke who used to eat bird seed. He was a bird dog.
5: Now that is funny.
7: It is, why?
3: Hey, Mom, can we go to the store and get some dog food?
4: We have ground beef. Let's just use that.
3: Thanks, Wooten.
7: Oh, sure, you guys, anytime. Hey, have fun with your bird, and remember to take a lot of naps whenever you can.
5: Naps? What do you mean?
7: Oh, yeah, because, you know, most baby birds eat, like, every 23 minutes from sunrise to sunset.
4: You're kidding.
3: He must be.
7: Nope.
5: Are you sure you want to do this, Camilla?
3: Yeah!
7: Well, I hope it turns out okay.
5: By the way, what happened to your horned owl?
7: Oh, he died.
3: What?
7: Yeah, him.
4: Thanks, Wooten. See you later.
7: Oh, yeah, okay, right, bye.
3: My bird won't die. I won't let him die. I'll do whatever it takes.
5: Camilla? Camilla?
8: Hey, little bird. Aw, you're hungry again? Okay.
5: Good thing it's Saturday. I'm not sure how you're going to do this on a school day.
8: Maybe I can take him in and make him my project.
5: Well, I don't think your teacher would appreciate that. Feeding him every 23 minutes while she's trying to have class may be a little disruptive.
8: Then what will I do?
5: I guess you'll have to figure that out. He's your responsibility, right?
8: Right.
9: Well, hi, Camilla. Matthew, where have you two been all day?
3: I've been taking care of my bird.
2: We've been taking care of our bird.
3: You only fed him once.
2: Well, that's something.
9: Well, is this the bird you found out of its nest? Connie told me about that.
3: He has to eat every 20 minutes. I don't have time to do anything else but feed him.
9: Oh, just think, if you were its mother, you'd have to spend that 20 minutes finding food.
2: All you have to do is go to the kitchen.
3: Yeah, but I'm exhausted just doing that. I thought that taking care of a baby bird would be easy, but he just wants to eat all the time. And it's not like I can play with him. He's not like a puppy.
2: Well, it's better to practice on something small. Maybe you'll break the curse.
9: Whoa, did you say curse?
2: Yeah, the Parker family pet curse.
9: Well, what does that mean?
3: All of our pets die for one reason or another.
9: Yeah, but you're calling it a curse. Is that the word your parents use?
2: No, we made it up. But it is a curse.
9: Well, actually, it isn't. There's no such thing as curses.
3: There isn't?
9: No, not the way you mean it. I mean, we sometimes use a word like curse in the same way we say good luck or bad luck. They're words we use for things we like or don't like, but they aren't real.
3: Then my bird won't die?
9: Oh, I didn't say that.
2: But he will die if we can't figure out how to take care of him during the week.
3: Oh, yeah. He has to eat all day, and I don't have anyone to feed him. Dad works, and Mom is doing her nursing stuff at the clinic.
9: Oh, I think there's an easy answer to that.
3: There is?
9: Sure. Bring him here. We'll take care of him while you're at school.
3: You will?
9: Of course. Drop him by on your way to school, and you can pick him up after.
3: That's great, Mr. Whitaker. Thank you.
2: Are you sure? I don't think Eugene is a big fan of birds right now.
9: Oh, don't worry about Eugene. I'm sure he'll be happy to help out.
0: No, Mr. Whitaker, anything but that.
9: Oh, come on, Eugene. It's just a baby bird.
6: I don't know, Whit. Eugene isn't getting along with birds these days.
9: Well, I thought you sorted that out. Did you say you researched why those birds were attacking you?
0: Indeed. Apparently, some species of birds get very protective of their nests during their baby-making season. I must have done something in the park to scare them at precisely the wrong time. Now they have it in for me, to use the colloquialism.
6: It's all right. I'll help you take care of the baby bird.
9: Thank you, Connie.
0: Please don't feel that I'm in any way attempting to be derelict in my duties here, but you have no idea what it feels like to be swooped upon like that. I'm even considering draconian measures.
6: What kind of measures?
0: Draconian, meaning extreme.
6: I know what it means, but I don't know what you mean.
0: Oh, well, I spoke to a specialist who suggested that the birds may be attracted to my hair.
6: Ew.
0: You know, for their nests.
6: Oh.
0: So I'm considering getting rid of it.
9: Getting rid of what?
0: My hair. All of it.
6: You're kidding. You'd shave your head?
0: Well, only if necessary. I can't look any worse than wearing a football helmet en route to work every day.
6: That I've got to see.
0: Now, Connie.
6: Well, I'll bring in some hair clippers.
0: Well, let's hope it won't come to that.
3: Whitaker?
9: Oh, hi, Camilla.
3: How is Dexter?
9: Who?
3: Dexter, my bird. Is he okay?
9: Oh, he's fine. But you're right. Feeding him every 20 minutes isn't easy. Are you sure you're up for this for another couple of weeks?
3: 2 weeks?
9: Uh-huh. That's how long it should take for a bird his size to learn to fly.
3: Oh, well, sure. I said I would, to prove that I can be responsible. So that's what I'll do.
9: Well, good for you. I'll go get Dexter.
3: Thanks, Mr. Whitaker.
10: Away! Be gone, alien creature!
4: What's going on?
10: Yikes!
3: Eugene, are you all right?
10: That's it. It's more than a man can stand. I've had enough.
3: What?
10: The birds! I'm going to eliminate their reason for attack. Miss Kendall! Miss Kendall! Bring out the clippers!
11: 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We always love hearing from you.
9: Are you sure about this, Eugene?
10: Entirely. If this is what it takes to walk outside in peace, then I'm willing to do it. Proceed, Miss Kendall.
4: Okay. Don't blame me after it's done.
10: I take full responsibility.
4: Okay. Here goes. Here today, gone tomorrow.
10: What?
3: Never mind.
4: Thank you.
5: Well, kids, how are things with your bird?
3: Great. Mr. Whitaker took care of him while I was at school, and I've been feeding him ever since.
12: I fed him once.
13: Me too. I'll get it. Maggie Blake is supposed to drop off a book for me.
4: Go ahead, Olivia. Did I hear that you've named him?
3: Dexter.
5: Interesting name, though I wish you hadn't named him.
3: But why not?
5: Well, naming him adds to your attachment, and you remember you're not keeping him. He has to be taught to fly and let go.
3: I know, but I'll be comforted by our new puppy.
4: What new puppy?
3: The one I'll get because I was so responsible with Dexter.
5: Well, oh. Now wait a minute. We never agreed to that.
3: But why can't I? You've seen how responsible I am.
5: Well, yes, you've done an amazing job, but... Look, Camilla, I don't want you to get your hopes up about a puppy.
3: But, Dad...
13: Hey, look! Wooten's here!
5: Oh, hi, Wooten's here.
7: I'm sorry. I didn't realize you were eating. I was just on my way home, and I thought I'd see how your baby bird was doing.
3: Oh, he's doing great, oh. Yeah. He's in the box in the living room if you want to go look.
7: Okay.
12: His name's Dexter, by the way.
7: Oh, I love that name, Matthew. You know, I had a moose that came to our backyard all the time that I called Dexter. Hmm.
13: Why did you call him Dexter?
7: Oh, you know, because the word Dexter is Latin for right-handed. Anyway, I'll just peek in on the little fella for a minute if you don't mind.
5: Of course not. Go right ahead.
13: Dad, mm-hmm. What does being right-handed have to do with being a moose?
5: Yeah, I have no idea.
13: Me either. Mm-mm.
3: Okay, anyway, about that puppy.
4: No, oh, Camilla, I think we should really talk about it.
7: I'm sorry to bother you folks, but Dexter is barely moving.
3: What?
7: Yeah, I think something's wrong with your bird.
5: Nobody panic.
3: Oh, no. Is he alive?
12: He's breathing, kinda.
3: Mom, Dad! Do something!
5: Well, I don't know what to do. Wooten?
7: I would try beak-to-beak resuscitation, but I'm afraid I might blow him up.
13: Wait! Maggie Blake's dad is a veterinarian. Should I call him?
5: Well, I know Bill. I'll give him a call.
3: Oh, Dexter.
4: Oh, sweetie, there's nothing you can do right now. We'll have to wait.
3: I know what to do. I can pray.
12: Yeah.
5: Well, I just got off the phone with Bill Blake. He said that there's not a whole lot we can do for Dexter. Just make him comfortable and try to feed him if we can.
3: This is all my fault. I shouldn't have left him.
4: Oh, he was only as far as the living room, Camilla. And you had to eat dinner.
3: It doesn't matter. Oh, if anything happens to him...
5: I'm sorry, Camilla.
3: He'll get better. I believe he will. I'm going to pray and keep praying. All night if I have to. Come on, Dexter. You can do it. Fight to live. Do you hear me? Fight to live.
5: Camilla.
3: Dad? Oh, I fell asleep. Dexter!
5: He's still breathing. Have you been able to feed him?
3: No, he won't eat.
5: Look, it's 3 a.m. I don't think there's anything else you can do. You should go to bed.
8: No, Dad, I can't. I have to stay with him and pray.
5: Sweetheart, even with prayer, it's possible he won't make it.
8: Because of the curse?
5: There's no such thing as curses.
8: But there has to be a curse. Why else is this happening?
5: Well, it's happening because baby birds rarely survive when people try to take care of them.
8: But this one has to live. Don't you see? God gave him to me to be responsible. And if he dies, then...
5: If he dies, then he dies. That's the way it works sometimes.
8: Then what was the point of me helping him?
5: The point? One point is that you're a loving and compassionate person who saw a need and tried to meet it. I'm proud of you for that. Whatever else happens, well, that's God's business.
8: But I'm praying for Dexter.
5: And that's good. Whether Dexter lives or dies, we hold on to our faith in God. And we don't become superstitious about things like curses. Do you understand?
8: Yeah, Dad, I do.
5: Okay. You're going to stay here?
8: Uh-huh.
5: All right. Good night, sweetheart.
8: Good night, Daddy. And thanks for coming down. See you in the morning.

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3: 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We're on it.
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5: Okay, kids, time for dinner.
6: Oh, I'm starving.
7: What is this stuff?
1: Bobby, be nice.
5: Is that how you were taught to respond when dinner is on the table?
1: No, in fact, quite the opposite. How are we to respond, kids?
7: Thank you for dinner.
8: Yeah, thank you.
9: Thanks for dinner.
1: That's how we were taught.
9: But we don't always remember.
7: Especially when it's kind of weird looking.
9: Abby.
5: You know, Bonnie helped me put this dinner together.
0: Oh, throw me under the bus.
1: It was very kind of you.
5: Go ahead and sit.
9: I have to admit, this is an interesting combination of food.
0: Can I tell them why, Chuck? So I don't look so bad.
5: Sure, go ahead.
0: We are going on a trip.
7: Yeah!
0: And every food here is a clue to where we are going.
5: We figured you could put the clues together and figure it out.
1: Oh, good. Permission to speak freely?
5: Granted.
1: I was worried you forgot what meals generally looked like.
5: Funny.
0: Any guesses where we are going?
9: Let's see. What is that?
0: Okra. It's good for you.
7: Looks like it.
1: Okra. Are we going to the south? Georgia?
5: No.
9: Florida?
5: No. Not going to the south.
7: And that's chicken over there, I think.
5: Not just any chicken. Kung Pao chicken.
1: Apples?
0: Yes.
9: A salad. Does it matter what kind that is?
5: No.
7: Potatoes.
0: Red potatoes.
1: And zucchini.
9: What would have those foods together?
1: I have no idea.
7: Whatever it is, I don't want to go there.
1: Bobby!
7: Sorry, I wasn't sure if that was rude.
5: A bit.
7: I take it back.
9: China?
7: We're going to China?
1: I don't see okra as a Chinese food.
5: We're not going to China.
9: Chicken?
0: Kung Pao chicken.
9: Okra, salad, zucchini, apples. Red potatoes.
0: Those are the clues.
5: We should probably eat the cooked clues before they get cold.
7: Is that a hint?
5: No, just avoiding a bunch of leftovers.
1: Wait, if red and kung matter so much...
9: It's the letters.
1: K, kung. O, okra. S, salad. Z, zucchini. A, apples. R, red potatoes.
7: We're going to Kozar?
10: Yeah. I've never been to Kozar, I think.
9: Move that K to the end.
1: Ozarks.
5: You got it.
0: Wow, that was fast. You Clue Crew kids are good at this.
10: Yeah. I've never been... Have I been to the Ozarks?
7: What is the Ozarks?
10: I have no idea.
5: It's a beautiful mountainous area where we will be camping.
9: So we're camping up in the mountains?
0: It's a campground, not too far from civilization.
10: Could you please pass the Kung Pao chicken?
5: Certainly.
1: And you are coming too, Bonnie?
0: I love camping. I wouldn't miss it.
10: Good.
5: Good morning, Claire. You're out here early.
9: Good morning, Uncle Chuck. Yes, I'm looking for my hair clip. I left it out here last night.
5: Are you sure you didn't wear it into the tent?
9: I'm certain. I was fiddling with it right here in my chair. I set it down on this piece of wood so it wouldn't get dirty. But it's gone.
1: There were some dogs running by here this morning. Maybe one of them knocked it off.
9: I've looked on the ground. I mean, one of the littles might have grabbed it. I don't know.
5: Surprised to see you up so early, Peter.
1: I got the monkey and the twins in my tent. Sorry. Bingo and the twins.
5: It's just me and the camper. I told you you could stay in there with me since the twins don't want to.
1: The twins want to sleep in the tent, but if I leave, they're afraid.
7: We are not.
5: Good morning, Bobby. Abby?
1: Bobby, I think...
8: Please don't go. We don't know what's out there.
1: Is fear.
7: It was just a fact. We didn't know what was out there. I was stating a fact.
10: I was afraid.
7: I think fear is not the right definition for my feelings. Perhaps cautious.
1: Bottom line.

0: I stayed.
1: Thank you.
0: And I didn't get much sleep. 8-year-olds and monkeys move around a lot in the night.
1: Hey, Bobby, Abby, did either of you pick up my hair clip last night?
2: What's a hair clip?
3: I didn't.
2: I didn't pick anything up. So whatever a hair clip is, I didn't touch it.
4: No luck, Claire?
1: It's nowhere around here.
4: Well, I'm sure it will turn up. Is Bonnie up yet?
1: Oh, she was the first up. Went for a walk.
4: I should have known. I'll get breakfast going. Once she's back and we've all eaten, I want to do some fishing.
5: Yeah!
0: Sounds great.
4: Can I ask you a tough question? Something I've thought about a lot.
6: Ask away. It's just the two of us.
4: What happens when your beliefs contradict what you read in the Bible?
6: Oh, that is a great question, Chuck.
4: Has that happened to you?
6: Oh, that happens to everyone.
4: Really? Even you?
6: Even me.
4: How do you handle that?
6: It's rather simple. I change my belief.
4: On everything?
6: Yes. On everything I think that the Bible explains otherwise. When you understand that the Bible is the Word of God, there's no other way to handle that situation.
4: But you see, I worry about that.
6: Why do you worry about it?
4: I don't want my beliefs to be constantly wrestling with what I might read in the Bible.
6: Oh, Chuck, it's not a constant battle. Actually, it's freeing.
4: It is?
6: Completely. It's like driving the wrong way as you travel somewhere, and you have no idea you're going the wrong way. And suddenly, a sign tells you which way to go. It's like, oh, of course. And you are back on the right path. There's a verse in the Bible, Isaiah 55:8-9. For my thoughts are not your thoughts, neither are your ways my ways, declares the Lord. For as the heavens are higher than the earth, so are my ways higher than your ways, and my thoughts than your thoughts.
4: I never thought of it that way before. Freeing. Can you give me an example, time when you had to change your opinion on something?
6: Oh, there've been a lot. I remember as a young teen, there was a girl who picked on me. She pulled my hair, said mean things about me, knocked my books out of my hands. I despised her.
4: There's a verse for that?
6: Yeah. Love your enemies.
4: That would be difficult.
6: Very. And pray for those who persecute you. It took a couple of weeks for me to do that. First, I had to pray that God would change my heart.
4: Did he?
6: That's the funny thing. No, not before I prayed for her. But after, a while after. It's not about your own timing. It's about God's perfect timing.
7: Hey, any luck?
6: Nothing more than a few bites. Not even enough to take our bait.
7: Better than what we got upstream. Well, good luck to you.
4: Thank you.
6: You've been to this stream before, haven't you?
4: Many times. My dad used to bring me here when I was a kid.
6: Did you catch much fish?
4: Yep.
6: What's different?
4: Not much.
6: Then why aren't we catching fish?
4: Because I know where the best fishing spots are, and there aren't many.
6: It's been an hour, and we've had 3 bites. What am I missing here, Chuck?
3: Uncle Chuck, you were right. Look at all the fish we caught.
6: Wow. How many?
3: 10. We can't carry anymore.
6: Where did you catch these?
3: Can't tell you. Uncle Chuck said it's a family secret.
4: Oh, Bonnie's family.
3: She is?
6: I am.
4: Close enough.
2: Peter and Claire are in the spot now. I'll show you, but it's not easy to get there. You have to walk along an old dead tree and squeeze through a hole in the rocks.
6: Well, good thing I wore my squeeze through a hole in the rocks shoes.
0: Oh, those look good.
4: This is how my grandfather would cook them. Open fire with a big cast iron pan.
0: And lots of butter, it appears.
4: More than this, even. Sometimes he'd use bacon fat.
0: Really?
4: Different generation.
6: Don't get me started on that butter.
4: It's not as much as it looks like.
8: Hey, you guys seen a watch? It vanished from a campsite.
4: Aren't you right next to us?
8: Yes.
6: What does the watch look like?
8: Well, that's what's odd. It's old, so nobody would steal it. It has a beat-up leather band, round face. Kind of retro because it is. It was my dad's. It only has sentimental value.
6: We'll keep an eye out.
8: Thank you.
0: Maybe it ran off with your hair clip, Claire.
1: Like 2 random socks escaping the dryer and running off.
4: Fish is done. I need plates.
0: Let the master fishers go first.
3: I'm ready.
2: Oh, you didn't cook any with the head still on?
3: Ew.
4: No, not with the ladies present. Maybe when we do a boys-only trip.
0: I'll pass on the head, too, if you don't mind.
4: Looks like it's just you and me, Bobby.
6: Chuck, what are you doing?
4: I can't find my lighter.
6: Didn't you use it last night to start the fire?
4: Yes, I had it right here. It's where I put it after I got the fire lit. It's where I always put it.
3: Hey, Uncle Chuck. Did I hear we are missing more things?
4: We are. Why?
2: Sounds like the glue crew is needed.
4: Well, I can't imagine anyone stealing cheap lighters and hair clips.
8: Excuse me. Have you guys seen my lighter? It seems to be missing.
4: Well, maybe somebody is stealing lighters. Mine is missing as well.
3: That's it. We're on it.
2: Yep. On it.
1: Is anything else missing?
8: Not that I know of.
5: My ring!
8: Oh, no.
4: Now it's getting serious.
3: We can handle serious.
5: Bob!
8: Your wedding ring?
5: No, thank goodness. But it is the one you gave me for our 20th anniversary. I took it off when I got marshmallow on it, when we did s'mores last night. I forgot I did that until you said your lighter was missing. It just made me remember.
8: Where did you put it?
5: In the cup holder of my chair. Do you think that criminal took it?
8: Now, honey, let's not jump to conclusions.
1: Criminal?
5: The man in Campsite 12. He's a former convict. I was there when he checked in. A worker recognized him, told him it was great he stayed out of trouble for the past 5 years. Well, now...
8: No, Joan. We can't go there just yet.
4: We should probably call the police if you can't find your ring.
8: No, they won't do anything. Much like my watch, the value is sentimental.
5: Bob, it's a lot of money for us.
8: For us, but you can't sell it for anything.
5: The thief doesn't know that.
3: Why would someone steal a ring and a lighter?
2: Two lighters.
8: And the watch.
4: Well, I have a hard time believing this is all related. Maybe the watch and the ring, but the lighters? These things just don't go together.
6: Do you think it might just be a couple of kids taking whatever they can as they rush through campsites?
5: I did see some wander through our campsite yesterday.
3: What do they look like?
5: Aren't you a little detective?
4: You'd be surprised. These kids are good at solving mysteries.
5: Well, honey, they were probably around 10 or 12 years old. Two boys and a girl.
2: Did the boys have spiky hair?
5: Yes. Yes, they did.
2: I've seen those three. A couple campsites over.
3: We should trail them. See what they're up to.
2: Good idea.
3: Bingo, where are you?
5: Wait. You have a monkey?
4: We do.
8: There's no policy against monkeys here?
6: Well, I've yet to see any place with a specific policy against monkeys.
4: Not something most places have to think about.
8: I guess that makes sense.
2: Is that the campsite? I think so. And that would be him.
3: He looks dangerous.
2: I don't want to go any closer.
3: Me neither. But we can't see much from here.
2: What's he doing?
3: Looks like he's reading.
2: What do criminals read?
3: I don't know. Maybe books on how to steal stuff.
0: What are you guys doing?
2: Ah!
0: Shh! Keep it down. The whole camp heard you.
2: You blew our cover!
0: Oh, sorry. So this is some sort of stakeout?
3: It was.
2: That's the criminal down there.
3: We think he looks dangerous.
0: Hard to tell from here. But guys, the trail to the bathroom runs right through his camp. Follow me.
2: Wait, are you sure you want to do that?
0: Absolutely.
2: Wait! Oh, man!
3: Are you following him?
0: I wouldn't want you two doing this alone, but there are better ways to do this.
2: Do what?
3: Get killed?
0: Good morning. Nice day out, eh?
9: Well, sure is. Hey, I got a question for you kids.
2: Oh, boy.
9: You guys see a pair of reading glasses? I was sure I left them here on my chair last night, but now they're gone. I'm having trouble reading my Bible. I suppose I should get the large print edition.
0: No, I haven't. You guys?
3: No.
2: Nope. Sorry.
0: We've had some things turn up missing, too. Strange things.
9: Can't imagine someone would steal reading glasses. I figured I must have dropped them around the campsite somewhere. Sometimes I put them in my pocket, but I'm pretty sure I left them here in my chair. I can't find them anywhere.
0: Well, if we find them somewhere, we'll bring them right to you.
2: You're reading your Bible?
9: Well, trying to. It's slow going without my reading glasses. I hate to miss my daily devotions. I suppose God'll understand if I just pray today and don't read as much.
0: My uncle has reading glasses here with us. I'm sure he loaned them to you.
9: Oh, I couldn't trouble you.
0: It's no trouble at all. We'll be right back.
9: Well, thank you.
0: Glad to do it.
3: He's reading his Bible.
2: What do you think that's about?
3: I don't know. Could be his cover.
0: Could be redemption.
2: Like the song? I've been redeemed by the blood of the Lamb?
0: Exactly.
3: The Lamb is Jesus, right?
0: Yes. Our feared criminal, my friends, appears to be a believer.
2: Wow. I feel so bad for what I thought about him.
0: Just learn from it. Don't judge what you don't know. We all do it, Bobby.
3: That's neat that God reached him.
0: It is. It's neat that God reaches any of us.
1: So, we've ruled out the criminal.
6: You mean the Christian.
2: Oh, yeah.
1: Good point, Bonnie. What's that new creature verse?
6: 2 Corinthians 5:17. Therefore, if anyone is in Christ, he is a new creation. The old has passed away. Behold, the new has come.
3: I saw those kids again today, wandering through the campsites, looking around.
0: Did you see them pick anything up?
3: No, but it was right as we were heading to the lake, so I didn't watch them long.
1: There will be more time tomorrow.
4: They left.
2: Oh no! We'll never get our stuff back.
4: My lighter can go. I'm more worried about the watch and the ring the neighbors lost.
6: We don't know those kids took anything.
1: True, but now we're out of suspects.
2: We had 4 good ones, and they failed us.
0: Back to the drawing board, as the saying goes.
3: I have an idea.
0: Go ahead.
3: What if we use my plastic ring to bait the thief? Tie it to a fishing line, and then tie the fishing line to that little bell we have in the tackle box.
6: I like that.
0: So when the thief takes the ring,
1: the bell goes off.
4: That's a great idea. Let's do it.
3: You hear the phone ringing?
0: Who would call this late?
2: The bell! I don't see anything. It's too dark.
0: Shh! People are sleeping. What is Bingo saying?
3: Bingo, you know who took it?
0: Okay, once the sun comes up, show us.
3: Why can't we go now?
0: We're not supposed to go through the campground in the middle of the night. It wakes people up.
4: Bingo, you lead the way.
0: You think we should get the camp security people involved?
6: Maybe we should. Was that a no?
3: It was. I don't know why, but it was.
4: Well, let's see who it is, then decide before we go accusing them. Sometimes people get rather hostile when you accuse them of things.
1: Bingo, how did you see where the person, or people, went in the dark?
0: I hope you didn't wander off on your own.
3: I told him not to do that.
2: But he doesn't always listen.
3: Maybe we should put a bell on Bingo.
4: Well, we're almost out of the campground.
3: Here.
2: I don't see anybody.
0: Maybe he's tired. He is leaning against a tree.
3: Where are you going, Bingo?
2: He's going way up in the tree.
6: Is he embarrassed?
1: I don't think that's why. He's up to something.
4: Boy, he climbs fast.
2: Like a monkey.
6: He scared those birds out of the tree.
4: Sure did. My lighter.
2: Here he comes.
4: Bingo, you found all the stuff.
6: The ring, the watch, reading glasses. Is this the hiding place?
0: More than that.
1: Wait, are you saying a bird is the thief?
4: Magpies.
3: What pies?
4: The birds that he scared out of the tree. Those are magpies. And they are notorious for taking things. They are smart, curious birds. And sometimes they take small items, specifically shiny ones. I might have suspected them, but I've never heard of them taking things as big as glasses.
0: Well, Clue Crew, we solved another one. Yes. Bingo solved this one. But you are a part of the Clue Crew. So we as a group solved it.
9: Hey, thanks again for getting my reading glasses back.
5: And my ring.
8: And my watch.
4: No problem. I'm glad we solved the mystery.
6: They already posted a sign as you enter the camp to keep small items put away or covered.
4: Unless you have a monkey to climb up the tree.
10: That week, the Clue Crew solved another mystery. And in the process, learned a lesson about judging others by their past.
9: Oh, And here are your readers back. Thanks again.
4: Glad they got some use. I had no time to use them on this trip.
9: I reread the verses that turned my life around. Matthew 5, verse 43. When Jesus said to love your enemies.
4: Really? That verse?
6: How did you learn to love your enemies?
9: Oh, it wasn't me loving them that turned me around. A decade ago, I broke into a house to steal some valuable coins. The owner caught me, but I heard him and escaped. I'll skip the ugly details.
6: Only tell what you are comfortable telling.
9: Well, at the trial, the wife of that man, who was still in the hospital, came up to me. I thought she was going to hit me. I wouldn't have blamed her. I braced myself, but you know what she did?
0: No.
9: She gave me a hug. A hug. She said she forgave me. I didn't ask for her forgiveness, but she gave it freely. And despite what I did, that awful thing I did, she showed me love. I couldn't believe it. And I knew right then that I had to know her God. And now I do.
10: And our Clue Crew also learned that day the power of forgiveness and love. Be sure to join us next time for another exciting mystery adventure of the Clue Crew, brought to you by Unshackle the Pacific Garden Mission. Heard in this Clue Crew episode, the case of the klepto camper were Elena Poggles, Alex Poggles, Amy Lilly, Carly Strait, Dan Rodden, Julie Partika, and Clayton Denton. Original music, Gary Fry. Recording and sound engineer, David Pierczynski. Writer, Charlie Richards. Director, Timothy Gregory.
11: What are you two working on?
2: We're writing down all the mysteries we've solved.
3: All the Clue Crew stories.
11: The details?
3: Well, no, just some. What's that word you use, Bobby?
2: Summary.
3: A summary.
11: That's great, but...
2: This way, if anyone wants to listen to any of the stories, they'll have this.
11: But if they go to...
3: We might be missing a few stories. It's hard to remember them all.
11: ClueCrew.org?
2: See, like that one. I don't remember that story at all.
11: ClueCrew.org is where people can go to get a list of all the stories we've done.
3: Great! That's where we'll put this then.
2: Nice that someone already got a website going.
3: Sure is. Did you do that, Peter?
11: No, I'm saying there's already a list of all the Clue Crew episodes and what they're about. It's already there. Even Bible verses for each episode.
3: Oh. Well, we don't need to do this then.
11: Exactly. The work is already done.
2: Good. My hand was cramping from all this writing.
3: Well, then we can move on to the next thing on our list.
11: Playing outside?
3: Creating a Bible study guide.
11: A what?
3: A Bible study guide.
2: Yeah, it will help other kids solve the mystery with us and answer questions.
3: Don't forget about the faith part.
2: Of course. We want it to include a prayer to help kids grow their faith.
11: Well, the good news is your hands still won't be cramping.
2: Why not?
11: You don't need to write that. It's all up at cluecrew.org.
3: Those people thought of everything.
11: And they're still thinking. Just write this down.
2: I'm ready.
11: Go to cluecrew.org. C-L-U crew.
2: Cluecrew.org. Well, that was easy.
3: Now what do we do?
2: Let's try that playing outside thing Peter was talking about.
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4: Hoist the mainsail!
1: Yes, sir, Jonas!
4: It's time for character-building musical adventure!
1: Reporting for duty, sir! Where are we headed, Uncle Jonas?
4: The Adventures of Patch the Pirate!
1: Stay tuned! There's lots more excitement!
5: It's awesome as Colossimus!
6: Ahoy, salt-sipping sailors! A fine day for sailing, it's me! Welcome aboard the Jolly Roger! I'm Jonas Squidley, first mate to Captain Patch the Pirate. And the captain's given me orders to make sure all hands are on deck! So, batten down the hatches! We must set sail in the wink of an eye! Last week, we met Hu Flung Chow, the crazy camp cook. Who knows who we'll be a-meeting this week? Hoist the sails! We're a-heading for Camp Cooka Wacka Woods!
1: It sure got dark in a hurry.
7: Look! An arrow just hit Sarge in the head!
8: Charmin! Oh, Mommy's here! Oh, no! He's dead! Sonny boy, speak to me!
9: Mother! It looks like... this is it! The end of life!
8: Oh, my precious baby! Let me hold you close and squeeze my Charmin!
10: I'm sorry to interrupt, Sarge, but I think this arrow only punctured your hat, not your head.
9: My hat?
8: Oh, Sonny boy, I'm so sorry.
10: I hope it's nothing serious.
9: Serious? I had to send in 5 sugar snack box tops, 6 marbles, and my pet gerbil to get this hat?
7: Sarge, there's a note on the arrow.
9: Oh, no. It must be that Chief Cookawaka again. I sure wish he'd used Pony Express instead of arrow mail. That's the 87th hat he's ruined this week.
11: You mean you have that many hats?
9: Yes, sirree. A camp director always wears a lot of hats.
5: What's the note say?
12: That's strange. It just has some pictures on it. A painting of an Indian chief, a big eyeball, a blue ribbon, a full moon, and a giant campfire. Who can read that?
9: Hey, you're right, Sissy. Maybe he can. Give it a try, who?
13: Also. Honorable notes say, Chief Cookawaka is watching us closely all the time. Also, he say reward be given out at council fire of full moon. Beware and be ready. Chop, chop.
7: Are there really Indians in these woods?
10: There's a legend which says that Chief Cookawaka still roams these woods riding a giant white buffalo named Thundercloud.
7: Sounds scary.
11: Don't worry, String. Every camp has its Indian stories. Sarge probably just dreamed this one up to scare us a little.
9: Dreamed it up, huh? The chief is probably watching every move we make.
1: Why would Chief Cookawaka be watching us?
10: This camp is built on the ancient hunting grounds of the Cookawaka Indians, and they say the chief is always watching to see if campers are developing the outdoor skills that the Cookawaka Indians were famous for.
1: What kind of skills?
12: Skills like making your own bow and arrow, identifying different plants, fire building, tracking, keeping a clean teepee, following orders.
7: We've got to learn all that.
9: If you want to be rewarded by the chief, you sure do. The moon is just about full and he could come at any time.
7: Any time?
11: String, don't worry about it. Sarge is probably just having a little fun with you.
9: Having a little fun, huh? Tubby, you just wait till the rewards are passed out at the council fire of the full moon. Then we'll see who's having fun.
8: Here, Charmin! It's time to take your chewy cherry hippopotamus vitamin C tablet.
9: Mother, please! Don't call me Charmin in front of the troops!
8: Oh, sorry, Sarge. You little cutie. Now open up.
9: But Mother, I don't need...
8: I'll just put this little vitamin in your mouthy wouthy, and I'll just push it down your throat. There. Now, that wasn't so bad, was it?
9: No, Mother.
7: Look at that sky. I've never seen so many stars.
12: Oh, it's just breathtakingly gorgeous.
13: Also, that very good word, chop chop.
5: Just think, God made everything. every one of those stars.
14: And the sun and the moon.
5: And the valleys and mountains and everything.
10: Our Lord sure is a great God.
12: He sure is.

0: Okie dokie, troops. 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Hit them up. Move them out. Forward. Harch. Hut one. Hut two. Hey, hey. 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Right face. Left face. About face.
1: Hey, String. Are you asleep yet?
2: Just about.
1: String, are you drinking something?
2: No, are you?
1: No. But what's that noise?
3: Teepee, my favorite.
1: Hey, there's a bug on my arm. Stop that. What are you doing?
3: Who, me?
1: Yes, you.
3: Oh, hi. My name is Luna.
1: What's your beak doing in my arm?
3: I was just getting a little warm drink before going to bed.
1: A drink? But that's my arm.
3: I know. And it's rather tasty, too.
1: What are you, anyway?
3: Oh, I'm just a common, ordinary, everyday, run-of-the-mill, harmless, tick.
1: Tick? Don't ticks carry all kinds of diseases?
3: No, I never do anything like that. That's the other side of the family.
1: Luna?
3: Oh, I'm sorry. I just find you so appealing. You're not ticked off at me, are you?
1: Well, I guess not. But would you mind changing the subject to a different vein?
3: Oh. I'd love to. How about this big one over here?
1: Luna!
3: Oh, I'm sorry. I guess I'm just an impulsive eater.
1: I don't care what kind of eater you are. Take your beak out of my arm right now.
3: Oh, I was afraid it would come to this.
1: What's wrong?
3: I just don't feel as close to you anymore.
1: Come on. Don't cry. Say, how would you like to sleep in my shirt pocket?
3: Okay.
2: What's going on over there, Tubby?
1: Oh, it's kind of hard to explain.
2: Well, good night.
1: Good night, String. Good night, Lunatic.
3: Good night. Sleep tight. And don't let the ticks bite.
2: It's so still and quiet out here.
1: Yeah, I know. It bothers me, too. Wouldn't it be nice to have a stereo, or a video game, or a TV, or just anything to make some noise?
2: No, I kind of like it quiet like this.
1: You do?
2: Yeah. Out here in the woods with God's creation all around me, it just seems a lot easier to think about God and all that He's done for me.

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0: Well, hello there. It's good to have you back. You're always welcome here at Lamplighter Theatre. On our last visit...
1: My brother is visiting from Albany. He owns one of the most reputable stores in Albany and keeps a great many clerks.
2: Oh.
1: He told me last night if I could find a boy who was honest and industrious, he'd take him home, pay his fare, and treat him well. I thought of you right away.
2: I don't know. It probably is time I start to work, as poor as we are. Oh, but I do so want an education. Oh, Lord, help me know what to do. Mr. Minturn?
1: Yes, Edward.
2: When is your brother going home?
1: Next Monday.
2: Well, I've been praying, and I think it'd be best if I take the work and go along with him.
1: Are you sure?
2: Yes, sir.

0: Isaiah 42:16. I will lead them in paths that they have not known.
1: Well now, Edward, how are you faring?
0: Oh, very good, sir.
1: Unusual these days to see a young man reading scripture. How old are you?
0: I'll be 16 in a few weeks, sir.
1: You'll be attending my Sunday school class then.
0: I look forward to it.
1: As a matter of fact, we have a scarcity.

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1: Welcome to the world of Paws and Tails.
2: Wild Mountain can be a pretty dangerous place. If you stay on the trails and stick with me, there's adventures to be had there too.
1: Insight for Living is proud to present Paws and Tails. Howdy and welcome to Wildwood. School's over for the day, and there's no homework to be done. The girls are off on their own, and it's just Ned and CJ doing the very thing they like to do best.
3: It's the bottom of the ninth. Bases are loaded, and if Ned catches this fly ball, we will win the World Series!
4: Well, I got it!
3: It's going...
4: No, I got it!
3: The World Series is in his hands!
4: Yes!
3: Ned Cleaver, you have just won the World Series!
4: Woo-hoo! Oh, well, I couldn't have done it without my new glove here. It's the best glove I've ever had. I don't think I'll ever let it out of my sight.
3: Yeah, whatever. Give me back my glove.
4: Oh, I think not. I think this is the reason why I won the World Series in the first place, and I think I'll just keep it.
3: Don't you make me come over there.
4: I think I just need to spit on the glove to, you know, loosen it up a little.
3: Do not spit on my new glove, Ned.
4: I just need to...
3: Get me here!
4: Oh, Uncle!
3: It is a great glove.
4: Well... You know, if you like gloves that are new, supple, and big enough to catch a cantaloupe in, then I guess it's okay. So you got it all, don't you?
3: Yep, I got it all. The best of everything.
4: Here we go again.
3: The best glove, the best bat. Three of them to be exact.
4: I am well aware of that.
3: And the best hat.
4: It's a very, very nice hat. Can we play ball now?
3: And even a case of official Major League Baseballs.
4: Yeah, you have it all. You are Mr. Baseball. You are the king. Can we play now?
3: Here comes a $1 million ball. I don't have much else, but when it comes to baseball, I got it all.
4: Line drive. Except for a ball signed by a professional ball player.
3: If you want one, I'll sign it for you.
4: I got one.
3: Got one what?
4: A ball signed by a pitcher.
3: In the majors?
4: Yeah, from a long time ago.
3: Who?
4: Gentleman George Baxter.

0: Just trade me.
1: It could be a rock and I wouldn't sell it. Throw.
2: Well, as they played, CJ just wouldn't let go of the thought of that signed baseball. He pestered Ned so much they got upset at each other and they both stormed off in a huff. CJ headed off to the Collins mansion. He needed a place to make his plans. This bear cub was bound and determined to get that signed baseball.
3: Well, hello there, CJ.
4: Hi, Miss Collins.
3: Papa Chuck is working in the kitchen.
4: Oh, I'm not after him. I need to do some thinking.
3: Pretty serious stuff.
4: Yeah.
3: Well, I suggest the study or the parlor.
4: The study.
3: The study it is. Anything I can help you with?
4: I don't know. Ned has this signed baseball. He doesn't appreciate the value of it. I do. I tried to buy it or trade for it, but he won't even think about it.
3: So you need to do some thinking about how to get it from him.
4: Well, that makes it sound kind of harsh.
3: I suppose it does. Before you start all your thinking, I recommend this one.
4: Is that one of Mr. Collins?
3: It is. He recorded this tube almost 20 years ago in the Middle East. Papa Chuck found it, and I listened to it last week. It could help you out.
4: Okay.
3: You remember how to set it up?
4: Put the tube here, turn the crank slowly, and then put the needle on this side.
3: Good. Come find us in the kitchen when you're done thinking.
4: Thanks, Miss Collins. Here we go to the Middle East.
5: The sun is just now rising over the hills. I'm standing on what was once Samaria. Just ahead is where the palace of King Ahab once stood. I was going over the story of King Ahab this morning in 1 Kings, and it is possible that I'm standing on Naboth's vineyard.
4: Whoa.
5: Ahab was really a piece of work. King of Samaria, and it wasn't enough. Now it came about that Naboth, the Jezreelite, had a vineyard which was in Jezreel beside the palace of Ahab, king of Samaria.
6: This is beautiful. Beautiful!
7: Yes, O king.
6: So who owns it?
7: Naboth, sire. There he is, next to that tree.
6: Call him.
7: You there, Naboth! Your king requires an audience!
8: Great king, may you live forever. I'm your humble servant.
6: Yes, yes. I was just admiring your vineyard. It's exquisite!
8: Thank you, my lord. It pleases me that it pleases you.
6: Have you ever thought of growing vegetables on it?
8: Sire?
6: Vegetables! You know, lettuce, carrots, peas, beans, fennel.
8: I know what vegetables are, my lord.
6: Well, have you ever thought of growing them here?
8: No, sire. This is a vineyard. I grow grapes.
6: Yes, yes, but I have vineyards. I need a vegetable garden, and this is the perfect spot, right next to the palace.
8: I'm afraid I don't understand, O king.
6: I want you to give me your vineyard so I can turn it into a vegetable garden next to my house.
8: What?
6: I'll pay you for it. Name your price, but be fair.
8: No, sire.
6: Don't want money? Then how about this? I'll give you a better vineyard in its place. You pick it.
8: I cannot, O king.
6: Now, I insist. I won't take your vineyard for nothing.
8: I meant, O king, that I cannot exchange or part with the vineyard for any price.
6: Why not?
8: This vineyard has been in my family for generations. The Lord forbid that I should give you the inheritance of my fathers.
6: But I'm offering you a better vineyard. Bigger. More vines.
8: It wouldn't matter if you offered me the palace itself, my lord. I cannot. I will not part with my family's land. I'm sorry. The answer is no.
9: Poor old Naboth had no way of knowing the kind of disaster that was about to befall him.
10: I love Pods and Tales. I like to listen to it at bedtime. It's one of my favorite times. I just like to snuggle in my bed. And my favorite character is CJ because he likes to go adventures like me.
11: You have to do some more stuff. Okay.
12: I'm Ned the Beaver, star of Pods and Tales. 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

0: photos of you. So parents, take a photo of your kids listening to Paws and Tails. 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And I will have them posted on the wall of the clubhouse for all to see. Don't you want to be a part of the clubhouse wall? Of course you do. So just go to pawsandtails.org and send in those pictures.
1: Now, no wasn't a word Ahab was used to hearing. Instead of taking the news like a man, he stomped back to his palace, sullen and vexed.
2: Please, sire, eat something.
3: No, I won't. I won't. I'm going to my bedroom.
1: He plopped down on his bed and turned his face to the wall. The worried servants immediately sent for Queen Jezebel. Now, Jezebel was the most wicked queen Israel ever had. She worshipped idols, killed God's prophets. She was so evil that to this day her name is used to describe the most wicked of women. But she was devoted to Ahab, and when she heard that he had taken to his bed, she rushed to find out why.
4: Ahab, darling, are you ill? What is it, your head?
3: No.
4: Well, then what's wrong? They told me you won't eat. What has happened?
3: Naboth.
4: Naboth?
3: The owner of the little vineyard next to the palace. It'd make a fine vegetable garden.
4: Well, yes, darling, I agree.
3: I thought so, too, but Naboth didn't.
4: He didn't?
3: No, I offered to buy it from him. He said no.
4: He said what?
3: Then I offered to give him a bigger vineyard, and he said no.
4: I don't believe it.
3: I know, he's so mean.
4: Oh, no, I don't believe you. Are you king over Israel or not?
3: Yes, but if he says no...
4: Then act like it. Don't let this vine grower get the best of you.
3: I can't just steal it from him, Jezebel. It's against the law. Even a king can't ignore the law.
4: Then take it from him legally.
3: He won't sell. I've tried everything.
4: Not everything.
3: You've got that look again. Jezebel, what are you thinking?
4: Nothing you need concern yourself with.
3: Jezebel!
4: Now, haven't I always gotten you everything you've wanted?
3: Uh-huh.
4: Have I ever let you down?
3: Uh-uh.
4: Then get up, eat, and let your heart be joyful. We'll get you the vineyard of Naboth, the Jezreelite.
1: Jezebel went back to her room, took out several pieces of parchment and a quill, and began writing letters. And she signed them.
4: Ahab, king of Israel. A little wax, and the king's seal finished.
5: My queen.
4: Deliver these to the elders and nobles of the city.
5: Yes, my queen.
4: Now we'll see what Naboth has to say.
6: My lord? A letter from the queen.
7: What does she want now? Interesting. She wants to proclaim a fast.
6: A fast? What for?
7: Not what. Who? The fast is for Naboth.
6: The vine grower? Why should we proclaim a fast for him?
7: Because the queen also wants us to prepare a very special surprise for him.
6: What kind of surprise?
7: Read for yourself.
6: Queen Jezebel proclaims... Oh. That is interesting.
7: I'll prepare the proclamation. You prepare the surprise.
6: As you wish, my lord.
1: So the elders and the nobles did as Jezebel asked. They proclaimed a fast and seated Naboth at the head of the people. And when he was deep in prayer, Jezebel's unholy surprise was sprung.
8: Hypocrite!
9: Liar!
10: Here, go away, you worthless men.
9: Who will go away? As long as the most worthless one here goes with us.
10: Well, who do you mean?
8: Naboth!
11: Me?
8: Yes, you. You sit there praying as if you're righteous when you know you're not.
11: Do I know you men?
9: Know us? You were out drinking with us last night!
11: What?
10: Maybeth, is this true?
11: No, my lord!
8: You lie! We have proof!
9: Look at these wine jars! They bear the mark of your vineyard!
11: Where did you get those?
9: From you! When we were drinking together last night!
11: My lord, I don't know how these men got my wine jars, but I wasn't with them, and I do not know them!
10: They certainly claim to know you!
8: We claim more than that! We may be worthless men, my lord, but we love our king and our god.
9: Well, that's more than we can say for neighbor.
11: That's not true!
10: Quiet! That is a very serious charge.
8: We know how serious it is, and we stand by it.
9: Yeah, that's right. We thought Naboth was our friend, and we were having a good time until he stood up and in a loud voice curse the king and God!
11: No, it isn't true!
10: There are two witnesses against you, Naboth.
8: And the law of Moses says, on the testimony of two witnesses, shall a man be put to death!
11: No, I beg you!
9: He must be put to death!
10: Hey, put him there!
12: We have two witnesses! Stone him!
1: But Naboth's cries fell on deaf ears. The people dragged him outside the city and threw stones at him until he died.
13: Miriam, what would you think about lining the new garden with fig trees?
14: They killed him! He didn't do anything, and they killed him! That coward, he had it all. He was the king, and it wasn't enough!
1: After the elders and nobles had accomplished their task, they sent back word to Queen Jezebel.
11: A letter for you, O Queen.
4: Thank you. Excellent. The king will want to hear this.
1: She went to Ahab, who was still pouting in bed.
4: It's your queen, my love, with news of success.
3: Success?
4: Naboth can refuse you no longer. See?
3: Naboth has been stoned and is dead. How? Why?
4: One really must be careful of what one says in public, or in this case, doesn't say.
3: Jezebel, sometimes you're so naughty.
4: I told you I wouldn't let you down. Now get up and take possession of Naboth's vineyard.
3: Yes, my love.
1: And that's exactly what he did. Once again, Ahab had chosen evil as the way to get what he wanted, and this time, as it had in others before, it cost the life of an innocent man.

0: when it looked like evil had won the day, the Lord spoke to the prophet Elijah, who was living in the wilderness.
1: Elijah,
2: I am here, O God of Israel.
1: Go to Ahab in Samaria. He is in the vineyard of Naboth, where he has gone down to take possession of it.
2: What shall I tell him, O Lord?
1: You shall tell him, thus says the Lord, have you murdered and also taken possession? In the place where the dogs licked up the blood of Naboth, the dogs will lick up your blood.
3: Hi, I'm Eleanor from Alabama. Don't go away, there's more Paws and Tails coming right up.
4: Hey everyone, Stacy here from Paws and Tails. 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That's pawsandtails.org. This is so exciting!
0: Elijah and Ahab had several unpleasant run-ins before. And both Ahab and Jezebel had sworn to kill the prophet. But when God tells you to do something, you do it and let him worry about the rest.
2: Ahab!
5: Elijah! Have you found me, oh my enemy?
2: I have found you because you have sold yourself to do evil in the sight of the Lord.
5: Now, Elijah.
2: Hear the words of the Lord. Behold, I will bring evil upon you and will utterly sweep you away because you have provoked me and because you have made Israel sin.
5: Jezebel?
6: Take care, prophet.
2: Of you, queen of iniquity, the Lord has also spoken. The dogs will eat Jezebel.
5: How dare!
2: Whoever belongs to Ahab and dies in the city, the dogs will eat. And whoever dies in the field, the birds of heaven will eat. Thus says the Lord.
5: No! Please! No!
0: Ahab was so stricken by these words, he tore his clothes, put on sackcloth, and fasted. In fact, he just laid around in sackcloth, completely depressed. And God's will was done. The prophecies against Ahab's family came true. First, the wicked king himself fell in battle. Next, in a terrible struggle with Jehu, the enemy commander, Ahab's son Joram was killed by an arrow. Jehu then went to the palace and ordered that evil queen Jezebel be thrown from the tower.
5: No!
7: Miss Collins!
8: Hey, CJ! Is that you? I'm in the kitchen!
7: Where's Miss Collins?
8: Out in the garden, I think.
7: Papa Chuck, do you know about Naboth's vineyard?
8: I do. A wrench, please.
7: Okay, I got a question for you.
8: Shoot!
7: If a fella really wants something that... Oh, I really want a baseball that Ned has, and he won't sell it to me.
8: Oh, Naboth's vineyard.
7: Well, yeah.
8: Mrs. Collins give you that too?
7: Yeah.
8: Wow, she's good.
7: Yeah, so this baseball. It's important to Ned and all. It's from his granddad. So I don't want to want it anymore.
8: Good.
7: But I still want it.
8: Envy. That's what it's called. So what are you going to do about your envy? How do you stop wanting stuff that belongs to someone else?
7: I don't know. I'm in the third grade.
8: You gotta have an idea.
7: I guess I have to just be thankful for what I have.
8: That'd help. What else?
7: More? I could work hard so I can get the stuff I want.
8: That's not gonna help you with envy. That's just gonna distract you from taking care of it.
7: Well, I'm all out of ideas. The more I think about not wanting that baseball, the more I want it.
8: I don't think you can just go and stop being envious. You have to replace it with something.
7: Okay. I have no idea what that means.
8: I think we were made with a kind of an empty spot, and we need to fill it. We need to fill it bad.
7: Really?
8: Yep. We were made to need God, need Him for everything. Instead, well, we try to fill it up with stuff, but there's not enough stuff in the whole world to make us feel full. Ahab was the king, and he still wanted more.
7: So what do I do?
8: Every time you feel envy, pray that you'll only want what God wants you to have.
7: Every time?
8: Every time.
7: If I start praying every time I want that baseball, I'll be praying it all the time.
8: When you're tempted, tell Jesus about it. You can't be thinking godly thoughts and sinful thoughts at the same time. One of them's got to go.
7: Not sure I get it all, but I'll give it a shot.
8: That's the way it works, son. Fill yourself up with the things of God, and He'll change you. It's a mystery, to be sure. Hand me that wrench, would you, CJ? CJ? Good for you. The wrench?
9: CJ did give it a shot. When he felt the burn of envy for something that someone else had, he prayed. and he did it a lot. All that praying along with his reading the Bible, it changed his heart. It took some time, believe you me, but that's the only way to get rid of envy. You gotta let God change your heart and make it strong. And CJ was gonna need a strong heart, because he was soon gonna be tempted in ways he never could have imagined.

0: BJ and Ahab, was written by Phil Lawler and directed by David Carl. The song, Get Filled Up, was written by Sandy Howell and Nick Brown. Music was by Billy Martin, and our sound designer was Eric Basil.
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1: Well, hello and good afternoon, everyone.
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3: Natasha, is it true? Does Hattie need money for a good lawyer?
4: Harold Peabody. There is nothing more mysterious than love.
5: I'm Miss Jean. Join me on a trip to Discovery Mountain, where the air is clear, clear enough to hear your imagination, and where every day is an exercise in faith. Join me for today's expedition. Yesterday had its share of ups and downs for both the staff at Discovery Mountain Camp and some of the kids as well. Joyce Holt decided to work on being a better, more hands-on camp director, which is good. But she's increasingly worried that her brother James wants her job and that Mr. Simon wants to give it to him. The campers loved the new costumes Mr. Garcia got for this year's drama production, and they were especially impressed with the camel. But they weren't so impressed with the Bible story. They weren't convinced that the story of Eleazar, the servant, is worth doing. But perhaps no one had a better or worse day than Hattie. Most of the kids seemed bored by making clay teacups. At the end of the day, she was in tears. But that's exactly when James showed up and told her he wanted to court her. News like that is hard to keep secret in a place like Discovery Mountain Camp. This morning, people in the cafeteria are already beginning to talk. Let's join everyone in today's episode called The Extra Mile.
6: Chaplain Jake, I'm going back for another cinnamon roll.
3: No, you're not, Logan.
6: You mean we can't have seconds?
3: I mean, you can't get another cinnamon roll unless you get one for me, too.
7: Chaplain Jake, have you heard?
3: Heard what, Harold?
7: James is taking Miss Hattie to court.
3: What? Why would he do that?
6: Yeah, I thought James liked Hattie.
7: Go ask Miss Natasha if you don't believe me. I just heard her talking to her cabin about it.
3: I will.
5: Meanwhile, over at Miss Natasha's cabin's table...
8: But doesn't it seem kind of... you know, weird. I was thinking more old-fashioned, Brianna.
9: Haley's right. It's definitely old-fashioned, but it does confirm my suspicion that they liked each other.
10: I think it's all weird.
3: Natasha, is it true? What can we do? Does Hattie need money for a good lawyer?
8: What are you talking about, Jake?
3: Hattie! James is taking her to court! This is a disaster!
8: Jake, deep breaths. No one's going to court.
9: James is...
3: Wait, James is the one going to court?
8: No, Jake. James is going...

0: ito?
1: It's old-fashioned.
2: Old-fashioned? It's positively Victorian.
3: Let's finish up breakfast, everyone. We need to finish straightening up our cabin before you're all due in the drama tent.
4: And what does everyone think over at Cyrus and Addison's table?
5: It reminds me of a Victorian novel you'd find on a dusty back shelf in the library.
6: I guess.
5: Aren't you interested, Cyrus? This is a big deal.
6: Addison, they're just dating.
5: This is a way bigger deal than dating. They're courting.
6: Courting, dating, it's the same thing.
5: No, no it isn't. James and Hattie are serious. They might get married.
7: Ugh. Addison, can you please talk about something else?
5: Sorry, Lily. I forgot you don't like anything romantic.
7: Ugh.
5: Just wait a few years. You might change your mind.
7: Addison, how could you say such a thing?
8: Counselor Cyrus, we're going to the lake today, right?
6: That's right, Jackson.
9: James is organizing canoe races. This is going to be awesome.
6: The lake comes later, guys. First we have drama, then the activities tent with Miss Hattie.
9: Great. Play about some servant dude and then playtime with Clay.
8: This day just went from awesome to awful.
9: Maybe not.
8: What do you mean?
9: Jackson, my man. Between the two of us, I'm sure we can find ways to make our own fun.
3: Oh, there's Joyce. Go on ahead, everyone. Follow Addison to the cabin. Hey, Joyce, over here.
10: What can I do for you, Natasha? Do you need a schedule change? More blankets in your cabin? Do you have a problem to report?
3: I don't need anything, Joyce. But thanks for asking.
10: Are you sure? It's my job to meet the needs of all staff.
3: Wow, you're really in camp director mode, aren't you?
10: I follow the plan step by step. After all, I'm the camp director, and that means staying on top of any problems.
3: Yeah, I suppose so.
10: That's why I was just in the kitchen going through menus and a supplies list with Cook.
3: We shouldn't be running out of anything yet. Camp just started.
10: As I said, I need to stay on top of things so I can prevent problems before they occur.
3: Well, I hope you got one of Cook's delicious cinnamon rolls while you were in the kitchen.
10: No, actually. I guess I was too busy to think about eating.
3: Too busy to eat a freshly baked cinnamon roll? Are you okay?
10: Yes, of course. Why? What have you heard? Who thinks I'm not okay?
3: No one. I haven't heard anything.
10: Oh, good. In that case, what did you call me over for?
3: I wondered what you thought about James and Hattie.
10: About them courting? It's fine.
3: I admire how thoughtfully they're going about this. Not very modern, but very wise.
10: I suppose so.
3: You don't sound very excited.
10: I don't? Well, no one was really surprised by this, were they?
3: Not really. I think we all could tell that your brother and Hattie liked each other.
10: There you have it. Now, if you don't mind, I better get going. I plan to visit each area of camp today.
3: Are you still worried about James replacing you as camp director?
10: Maybe.
3: I honestly don't think there's any reason to be. You're doing a great job.
10: It's nice of you to say so.
3: I mean it. After all, who else would be so serious about checking supplies that they forget to eat one of Cook's cinnamon rolls?
10: Excuse me, Mrs. Donovan, but I must get back to camp business.
3: Mrs. Donovan? Joyce never calls me that. What is going on this week?
11: Hey, Harold, hang on a minute.
12: What's up, Janet? We're headed to drama class, and I don't want to be late.
11: I know what we can make our podcast about.
12: Mountain Mysteries?
11: Of course, Mountain Mysteries. What other podcast would I be talking about?
12: That's not what I meant. I know what our podcast is called.
11: Good. For a moment, I wasn't too sure about you.
12: What I meant was, what mystery are we going to investigate?
11: What are the two topics that are sure to grab people's attention?
12: Video games and soccer?
11: No, Harold, that's what you're interested in. I'm talking about the listeners out there.
12: Okay. What two topics grab listeners' attention?
11: According to Brianna's mom, and she should know because she's a journalist, the answer is current events and human interest stories.
12: Okay, do we have any of those?
11: Harold, weren't you listening in there? Everyone in the cafeteria was talking about James and Hattie.

0: Oh, yeah. I talked about them, too. I'm sure glad James isn't suing Hattie.
1: Suing her? Why would he do that?
0: He's not. I just thought, well, you know, the whole courting thing.
1: That's what I'm talking about.
0: You are?
1: The whole courting thing. We could do a whole podcast about it. In fact, we could possibly do a whole series of podcasts.
0: About James and Hattie?
1: Not just them. We could interview other people, too.
0: But, Janet, as you reminded me yourself, our podcast is called Mountain Mysteries. Where's the mystery here?
1: Where's the mystery? Harold Peabody. There is nothing more mysterious than love.
2: Is Janet right? Think about it, and we'll be back after this short break.
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6: Hugo, rehearsal's about to start.
7: So, tell me what you meant about making your own fun. You gonna sneak inside the fake rock again?
8: Just watch, Jackson. You'll see.
9: All right, campers, you all have your parts, so let's get started.
8: Uncle Ethan?
9: Yes, Hugo?
8: Who's going to work the camel?
9: I forgot about that. It'll be a tight fit, but I guess I'll have to do it.
8: I'll do it.
9: You're one of the camel drivers.
8: You have enough camel drivers. You need a camel, and I can easily fit inside it.
9: Okay, thanks, Hugo.
6: Hugo, what are you doing? Why would you want to be a camel? The camel doesn't even have any lines.
8: Of course it doesn't have any lines. It's a camel.
6: So why do you want to be stuck inside it?
8: Because this camel is going to have a lot of fun.
9: Cyrus, you're Abraham, and I believe you have the first line.
5: Yes, but I have a question first. Why did Abraham ask Eliezer to go so far away to find a wife for Isaac? There were people a whole lot closer.
10: My question is, why couldn't Isaac find his own wife?
11: Yeah. Right, Haley. Look at James and Hattie. They're courting, which means they're the ones deciding whether they should get married.
12: Are you sure? One of the differences between courting and dating is that families are usually involved.
10: They are?
11: That's so weird.
12: Not really. Our idea of dating is relatively new.
11: Dating isn't new?
12: Actually, it is.
13: In Abraham's time, the families always arranged the marriages.
11: Why, Chaplain Jake?
13: Because marriage isn't just between two people.
11: Of course it is. You have a bride and a groom. That's two people.
13: Yeah, but marriage is also joining two families.
12: When Jake and I got married, the Simon and Donovan families became intertwined.
13: Our wedding didn't turn out at all like we'd expected.
12: No, thanks to a fire. But you know what else didn't turn out as expected?
13: What's that?
12: Our marriage.
13: Natasha!
12: Jake, because it turned out even better than expected.
13: Aw, first I was mad at you, and now I see you were being sweet.
11: So let's get back to this families being involved thing. What's that about?
13: Well, for most of history, parents chose partners for their children that would, strengthen the family. Usually someone with a similar background, shared values.
10: But couldn't Isaac have done that himself?
13: Well, not necessarily. Men and women didn't usually mix in those societies, and Isaac may not have known many young women.
10: I still can't believe they actually trusted their families to find someone for them.
13: Isaac trusted that his father loved him and wanted the best for him.
9: Haley, you've got to remember that back then, these arrangements were based on duty and respect for the family's decision. It's just the way things were done.
10: duty and respect? That's all? So Isaac didn't love Rebecca?
9: Well, the idea was that love would grow after marriage.
14: No wonder no one does that anymore.
1: Actually, they do.
14: What are you talking about, Janet?
1: They still do arranged marriages in Ethiopia, where I was born. It's pretty common in my tribe, the Amhara.
14: Now, that's definitely...
1: Don't say weird.
14: I wasn't going to. I was gonna say interesting.
10: That's why it's so hard to understand this story. Because almost no one in America does arrange marriages.
12: My granddad has always said his marriage was arranged.
15: What?
13: Mr. Tasha, that sounds like a great story. Harold and I have to interview Mr. Simon for our podcast so we can ask him about it. Can you call him for us?
12: Sure, Janet.
9: But first, we need to get this practice going.
14: Ugh, finally. I thought we'd never finish talking about icky romantic stuff.
6: Get used to it, kid. That's what the whole play is about.
14: Stop calling me kid.
9: Can we focus, please?
14: Yes, Mr. Garcia.
2: For the next hour, the campers did just that. They focused on their scripts and learning their lines. But part of acting is understanding the story that you're telling. And it's especially important to understand the stories in the Bible. Every one of them has valuable lessons for us, even if the lessons may not seem clear at first. Soon the campers had more questions.
9: Okay, let's go over that part again, Logan.
16: But my Lord Abraham, what if the woman I choose is unwilling to come back to this land with me? It is so far and the journey is hard and dangerous.
17: Mr. Garcia, that reminds me.
9: Reminds you of what, Cyrus?
17: The question I asked at the beginning of rehearsal. Why did Abraham ask Eliezer to go so far away to find a wife for Isaac?
6: How far was it?
9: Canaan to Mesopotamia is about 500 miles.
6: How long did that take?
9: Well, Natalia, probably 3 weeks, based on the average speed of a camel caravan.
17: Such a long trip.
9: Families tried to keep marriages within their own clan and within their own social status. They wanted to keep their property in their own clan, too.
17: I guess I can understand that.
9: And Abraham had an even more important reason.
4: What reason?
9: God had forbidden intermarriage with the surrounding Canaanites.
4: What was wrong with the Canaanites?
9: Lena, remember that they worshipped idols, gods who were nothing like Yahweh, the true God.
13: Abraham knew from personal experience how dangerous it was to get too close to people who don't share your God and your same beliefs.
6: What personal experience?
13: Well, the experiences he had with Hagar and Ishmael and his nephew Lot.
17: Oh, yeah. Those didn't turn out too well, did they?
9: Abraham's family had some of their own issues with idol worship, but they had mostly preserved the knowledge and worship of the one true God.
13: So finding a daughter-in-law from amongst his own family was the best choice.
14: Are we done talking about marriage yet?
9: I think so, Lily.
14: Then can we talk about why that camel's tail is whirling around?
9: Whirling? Hugo, the tail is supposed to twitch, not whirl.
17: Hugo, get back down here.
18: Aw, Counselor Cyrus, I was just having a little fun.
17: Fun time is over. Time for our next activity at the craft tent.
6: Crafts? That means fun time is definitely over.
8: Not necessarily, Jackson. I have a plan for crafts, too.
2: Oh, no. What sort of plan does Hugo have? We'll find out right after this.
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15: Hey, it's the cup I made. It's all dry.
21: Mine too.
14: Everybody's teacups are done. But Miss Hattie, you said they wouldn't be done till tomorrow.
22: Well, that was the original plan, Lily. But I knew you guys would be anxious to start painting and glazing, so I decided to surprise you. I stayed up way too late getting them all baked.
14: Thanks, Miss Hattie.
15: You sure were going the extra mile, Miss Hattie.
11: Hey, campers. Who does Miss Hattie remind you of?
21: My mom, because she bakes things for me.
11: Nice answer, Natalia. But I was thinking of Eliezer.
22: What do you mean, Addison? How do I remind you of Eliezer?
11: You were taking your job seriously and being a faithful servant.
17: Wait a second. Something's wrong.
22: Did you get the wrong teacup, Cyrus? I did not get enough sleep last night. It's possible I mixed a few up.
17: No, the teacup is fine. Just, has anyone seen Hugo and Jackson?
11: Hugo? Jackson?
14: Craft class without Hugo and Jackson complaining? Sounds good to me.
23: Well, hello and good afternoon, everyone.
7: I do hope we're not too late for tea.
21: They're wearing gloves and funny hats.
15: My great-grandma has hats like that.
17: Hugo, Jackson, what are you doing? And where'd you get those ridiculous hats?
7: From Mr. Garcia.
17: Mr. Garcia let you have those?
8: Well, they were in his costume stuff.
17: Take those back right now.
8: But Counselor Cyrus, he just wanted to be properly dressed for tea.
17: Take them back and apologize to Mr. Garcia.
7: But...
17: And I want you back here in 5 minutes, or else.
7: Come on, Hugo. I don't want to know what "or else" means.
17: I'm timing you. I'm so sorry, Hattie.
22: It's okay, Cyrus. Now, everyone, hold up your clay teacups.
15: They're tall, just like mugs.
22: They're perfect for the lemonade challenge. 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
22: That's right, Natalia. Your mommy Amanda started this whole tradition in Discovery Mountain.
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14: Miss Hattie, do you have red? I'll need it for the lava.
22: Lava?
14: If I can't make a volcano, I'll paint one.
22: Oh, well, that's very creative, Lily.
24: I'm going to paint pink roses.
22: It'll be lovely, Piper.
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24: Luke, you could put a different color stripe on the rim to make it look professional.
25: Oh, yeah. Maybe I'll try that.
22: Spoken like a true artist. All right, if anyone needs help, raise your hand and I'll come right over.
11: Spoken like a true faithful servant, Hattie.
8: We're back.
7: Do we make it?
14: Watch where you're going, kid. I'm not a kid. You just broke my teacup.
22: Jackson, Lily, let's take a pause. Lily, are you okay?
14: No, Jackson broke my teacup.
24: And look, he spilled red paint all over.
22: Well, I'm sure we can fix it, Lily, after I get this mess cleaned up.
11: Ooh, come on, campers. Let's get out of Hattie's way.
14: Jackson, you should be more careful.
7: Sorry, Lily.
22: I might be able to fix this, Lily.
11: Hattie, I'd offer to help, but it's time for the campers' next activity.
22: It's okay. I've got this.
17: Come on, campers. It's almost time for the water balloon battle.
11: Come on, let's all go to the field.
26: Hattie, I just passed Lily and she was crying. Was that blood on her leg? Is she hurt?
22: No, the red is paint, and she's upset. A boy bumped into her and broke her pottery.
26: We heard a bit of commotion. It looks like something exploded in here. Let us help you clean it up.
22: Okay, I mean, I should do it.
26: Hattie, sit for a minute. We can clean up paint.
22: Thank you. It's just Jackson and Hugo showed up dressed like they were dropping in at Buckingham Palace. and Lily's cup got smashed. And I haven't finished my reading.
26: Reading? You're taking classes this summer?
22: No. James and I are reading a book together.
1: Oh, go on.
22: And we're going to go for a walk after supper so that we can have our own little worship together to see if we have the same values and stuff.
26: Great idea.
1: Hattie, I sure wish I'd put in that kind of care like you and James are doing.
26: Examining and comparing your priorities is what courtship is about, right?
22: Yeah, but I don't know what my priorities are. And now I need to make Lily a new cup and get it in the kiln.
26: You don't have to make Lily a new teacup.
22: Well, yes, I do. Otherwise, she's going to be too far behind the other kids.
26: Hattie, a broken cup. Is there a lesson here that you could share with the campers?
22: A lesson? Well, Michelle, of course. Oh, you're a lifesaver. I'm so relieved. Or maybe not.
26: What do you mean?
22: Well, look at that tree over there. See anything suspicious?
26: I don't know. Oh, Hugo and Jackson.
1: Are they the ones who decided to be ultra fashionable today?
22: Yes, and they're definitely up to something again.
26: I'll go talk to them.
22: No, thanks, Michelle, but I have my eye on them. They won't get away with any mischief in my craft tent again. At least, let's hope not.
3: Director Doug, I had such high hopes for Hattie's camp activity. When the kids found out their teacups were ready to decorate a full day earlier than they expected, they were excited, weren't they?
19: Well, they sure were. And it was all because Hattie worked so hard to have those cups ready for them. She even gave up some sleep to get the job done.
3: She didn't have to do that, did she?
19: No, but she did it anyway because she cares about her job and about the campers.
3: You know who else cared?
19: Who?
3: Abraham's servant, Eleazar.
19: Oh, of course.
3: And that's why Abraham knew he could trust him with such an important task.
19: The most important.
3: What did you think of Addison's comment that Hattie reminded her of Eleazar?
19: Well, I think Addison was right. I can't say I think that Hattie staying up very late was a good idea, though.
3: Right. Sleep is very important.
19: But Hattie was doing it because she knew the campers would be eager to paint and glaze their cups. She didn't want them to have to wait.
3: She wasn't satisfied with just doing a good enough job. She did the best job that she could.
19: She certainly has a servant's heart, just as God wants us to have.
3: Do you remember what it says in Galatians 5:14?
19: Oh, great text. I've got it right here. It says, "You shall love your neighbor as yourself." Oh, and another version says, "Serve one another humbly in love."
3: Serve one another humbly in love. I like that. That's exactly what Hattie did when she stayed up late to get the pottery ready for decorating.
19: And why do you suppose she did that?
3: Because it's not just a job for Hattie. It's a mission that God gave her, and she's made the choice to be a faithful servant in that mission.
19: Eleazar accepted his mission because he was a faithful servant of Abraham and of God.
3: James seems to have a real mission this summer, too. Two missions, in fact, to be the best sports director he can be, and for he and Hattie to have the kind of relationship that God wants them to have.
19: Unfortunately, I don't think Hattie and James are the only ones with a mission at Discovery Mountain Camp.
3: Unfortunately?
19: Well, Hugo appears to be on a mission to have as much fun as possible, no matter how inappropriate it might be.
3: He and Jackson seem determined to be the camp clowns, don't they?
19: You think they'll stop fooling around long enough to learn something from James and Hattie's examples?
3: Well, I guess we'll have to wait and see. In the meantime, listeners, we can all exercise our faith by memorizing Galatians 5:14 and asking God to show us how we can serve others humbly and with love.
19: Great idea. Look up the verse and we'll see you here next time.
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Did you ever wonder what heaven is going to be like? Well, I suppose everybody, one time or other in their life, stops and thinks about heaven and wonders what it will be like. Well, I remember when I was growing up, I used to wonder what heaven would be like. And you know, I guess everybody has their own idea. I had an idea. It wasn't very right, but my idea of heaven was that, well, when somebody died, they sprouted wings and flew away to heaven. And in heaven, it was just billowy, beautiful clouds, and everybody played and run and turned somersaults in the clouds all day long, and that's all you ever did. Well, when I got older and read the scriptures, I found out that that idea of heaven is not true at all. In fact, a lot of people have ideas about heaven that are not really true. But in the Bible, the very last part of the scriptures, the book of Revelation, the last two or three chapters, tell us about heaven. God tells us that heaven is a very real place. It's not just a land of make-believe. It's real, it's true. And by the way, the scriptures teach us that there are really three heavens. Well, of course, there's the heaven that where the birds fly and the airplanes fly. We call that the atmosphere of our earth. There's that heaven that the scriptures speak about. And then there's the heavens where the stars and the planets and the galaxies are. Outer space, we call it. And then the scriptures speak of a third heaven. In fact, that's where the apostle Paul said he was taken, into the third heaven. Well, that's the very city, the very place where God lives, and that's the place we want to talk about. The place, the city called heaven. And it's very real. It isn't a make-believe land. It's even more real than this earth. You say, well, where is heaven? Well, we don't know for sure. It isn't just in our minds. It's a very real place. The men who have the very large telescopes and look at the stars and all the galaxies, they haven't found it yet, but it's there. But there are many stars that are being discovered from time to time, so there are many things that our telescopes do not show to us. What about this city called heaven? What does God say about it? Well, he says some of the things that are on earth that will not be in heaven. So on our flannel board, we'll put a picture of many of the things that will not be in heaven that are here on earth. And on this side later, we'll put a picture of all the things, or many of the things, that will be in heaven. Well, if you were to die today and you went to heaven, you were to walk down the streets of heaven, you'd never one time come to a church house or a temple. There won't be any up in heaven. Now, down here on earth, they are one of the finest, best things that we have here on earth. But in heaven, we won't need any temples or places of worship or church houses. You know why? Because we can go to God Himself, the eternal God, and we can worship Him. And the very throne of God, well, that's the place where the whole universe is operated from. You might call it the control tower that runs the whole universe. It's the place where all the commands and all the engineering is taken care of. And by the way, you know, God knows everything about us. Everything about everything in the whole universe. And He keeps record of it. The scriptures tells us that He even knows the number of the hairs on your head and my head. And when you combed your hair this morning and some hairs fell out, He has the record of how many you did have, how many fell out, and how many you now have. You say, well, it must take a lot of computers for God to keep track of all of that. Well, I guess it does. But He keeps track of it. He knows everything that happens. Even when a little bird out in the forest that no one sees, the bird falls to the ground. God sees it. He takes note of it. He keeps record. So this wonderful city called heaven, where God lives, is the throne room, the very central office of the whole universe. And if you and I were to go there, we would not see church houses or temples. We could go right up to God ourselves. We could talk to Him. So there are no needs of temples or places to worship. And if we were to die today and go to heaven, you'd never see one time the sun come up in the morning, or a beautiful sunset at night, or the moon shining so brightly and beautiful at night. You never would see the sun or moon,
Because they're not needed in this city. Where does the city get its light? Oh, it gets its light from God. For God is the light of that city. And there is no night. It never gets nighttime. It never is dark. So you never need candles. You never need flashlights. You know, sometimes when our electricity goes out and, well, you run and get a candle, a flashlight, a lamp, or a match up there. It'll never be nighttime. It'll always be daytime. Or some of you like that, because you don't like to go to bed when it gets dark at night and turn out the lights. It's dark. You don't even like to go to bed at night. You'll like heaven. You say, well, will we sleep? Well, God doesn't tell us about that. I don't know, but I do know that it never gets nighttime up there. It's always daytime. And then there's another part of heaven that I'll be very glad that we don't have up in heaven, that we do have here on earth. It's a little word called S-I-N, sin. You know what sin is? Well, it's just all the bad things we do, all the bad things you do and I do and all of us human beings do. It's like when your mother tells you to take out the garbage and you don't do it. It's when your father tells you not to do a certain thing and you do it. It's when you get mad at your little brother or sister and you say very unkind things and maybe you hit them. Or it's when you see something that you want. It belongs to somebody else, but you want it, and so you take it. And that's stealing. And that's what God calls sin. Sin is all the bad things we do. It's like in school when you don't know the answer on a test and you look in somebody else's paper and you copy the answer down, cheating. It's when you get angry with someone and say very unkind, ugly words. Or it's when you have impure thoughts that are dirty and filthy. Well, there won't be any sin up in heaven. I'm glad about that. No sin. Now, I can't draw a picture of all the things we've just mentioned and all the things that you and I and the whole, all of us on earth do. So we'll just let this dirty heart represent and make us think of all the evil things that it's so easy for us to do. Why, you know, your mother and daddy never have to teach you to do wrong. They have to teach you to do right. Because it's so easy to tell a lie. It's so easy to take something that doesn't belong to you. It's so easy to do things that are wrong, and so hard to do things that are right. But up in heaven, everyone there will do what is right. Why, up there you never have to worry about locking your doors, because nobody will break in and rob you. You never have to worry about someone getting angry with you and saying mean, ugly things, because there's only kindness, peace, and love. Oh, it'll be a wonderful place. A place where there's no sin. And you know, sin sometimes brings heartache and sometimes brings tears. And God says there won't be any tears up in heaven. Now, well, here's a young girl and she and her little brother went for a walk in a big, beautiful park. And they walked and walked. And then when they turned around to go back home, they forgot which way they had come. And they knew they were lost. And they didn't know which way to go, and they didn't know how to get home. And they began to cry, and tears came down their eyes. But you know, it isn't just boys and girls who cry, although boys and girls do, and do often cry a lot. Sometimes grown-ups cry, because sometimes grown-ups don't know which way to turn either. They don't know what to do, and they don't know how to get out of the mess they're in, and it's a big problem of life. And even grown-ups shed tears. But up in heaven, there won't be any tears. You know why? God will wipe away all tears. How would you like to have God to wipe your tears away? That would be good. So heaven will be a wonderful place. No reason to cry. Sometimes we cry because we're in problems that we've made ourselves. Sometimes we cry because, well, other people have made the problems for us. Sometimes we just cry because of circumstances of our problems. But up in heaven, it won't be like that. It'll be peace and love and joy and everything good. Oh, I like that part about it. And then the scripture says that there will be no sickness, no pain.
No medicine to have to take. No shots. No pills. Always feel good. No broken bones. You won't have to worry about stumping your toe or getting that mosquito bite that just scratches and you scratch it until it gets infected. None of that in heaven. It'll just be wonderful. And because there'll be no medicine and no sickness, there will be no death. The people who go to heaven, though on earth their bodies will die, but yet when they go to heaven, God will give new bodies, resurrected bodies, and the people in heaven will live forever, forever and ever and ever. So there will be no tombstones, no cemeteries, no graveyards in heaven, for there we will live as long as God lives. You say, how long does God live? Well, he lives forever. So you and I, if you have trusted Jesus Christ, if you go to heaven, we'll live forever and ever and ever. Do you know what you could do? At night when the stars are shining so beautiful and brightly, you could go outside and look up at those stars and you could talk to them. And you could say, stars, when you're all finished burning out, I'll still be living. Because I will live as long as God lives. And that's a long, long time. Well, I'm glad that there will be no death in heaven. There will be no sickness. There will be no tears. And I'm very glad there will be no sin. And then we won't need candles because it will never be dark. We won't even need the sun or the moon. And we won't even need a place to worship. For we can go to God ourselves to worship Him. Well, if these are the things that won't be in heaven, what will be there? Oh, many wonderful things. God doesn't tell us everything, I'm sure. But there are some wonderful things up in heaven. It's a city, a real city, just as real as the city you live in. It is not a land of make-believe, like in our storybooks. Oh, no, it's a real city. And there they have streets, like you have streets in your city. Well, the streets in our cities are made out of concrete or asphalt, sometimes dirt and sometimes gravel. But in this city, the streets are paved with pure gold. How would you like to have a street made out of pure gold? I don't know of any other city on earth that's like that. I don't know of any city like that except the city called heaven. Down here we have gold and maybe our rings or our pins, our watches or things that are very valuable and very expensive. But up in heaven, they have so much gold they just pave the streets with it. Oh, it'll be a wonderful place. They have houses there. You don't live on billowy clouds like maybe you thought we did. Oh no, there will be living places. Jesus said, I go to prepare a place. A living place, an abiding place. So there are mansions in heaven. You say, what is a mansion? Well, a mansion is just a great, big, beautiful, beautiful house. We have some mansions here on earth. I read of one that they had 103 rooms in this mansion. Well, that would be so many rooms, I'm afraid I'd have to have a map or I'd get lost in the mansion. Well, in heaven, beautiful mansions. Beautiful, beautiful mansions. Down here on earth, maybe your house isn't so very pretty. Maybe it is, but it won't be as pretty, or it isn't as pretty as that one will be. So there will be houses and streets. There will be a river. The river of life, pure and clear as crystal. Do you know where the river comes from? It comes from the throne of God and flows down through the street, down through the city. The river of life. On either side of the river of life, there is a tree, or there are trees, especially one tree we're told about, the tree of life. On this tree, every month it has a different kind of fruit. How would you like in your backyard to have, well, you go out one month and you find big, red, delicious apples, and they're so good. The next month, you go back to the same tree, and on that same tree, there are big, juicy, sweet oranges. And the next month, there are bananas. The next month, peaches. Well,
I don't think the fruit in heaven will be like the fruit we have on earth, probably at all. I think it'll be much better. But that tree, the tree of life, will have a different kind of fruit each month. And then in heaven, there will be thousands times 10,000s of angelic creatures. You say, oh, I know. When people die on earth, they go to heaven. They become angels. Well, no. Lots of people kind of have that idea. Jesus said we would be as the angels, but he did not say that we would be angels. Now, on earth, there's marrying and having children. In heaven, there will not be marrying and having children. So in that respect, we would be as the angels. But angels were made a long, long time before the first man and woman were created. You say, do angels have wings? Well, we always have pictures of them with wings. That's so you'll know they are an angel. But we don't really know that angels have wings. There's one kind, the cherubim. Now, they do have wings. But the other angels, we don't know. So we'll just have to wait till we get to heaven and find out about that. And besides the thousands times 10,000s of angels, there are people in heaven. People like you and me, who've lived right down here on earth. In fact, maybe you know somebody who's in heaven. I know somebody. My mother is there. I have some friends, some people I know who are there. Maybe you have a grandmother. Maybe you have a grandfather. Or maybe a little brother, a little sister. Or maybe your mother. Maybe your daddy. Or some friends of yours are already up there. Now, when they left us, it made us very sad. We probably cried because, you see, it's only normal for us to miss them and to be very lonesome and lonely without them. But they, oh, they're having a wonderful time, a marvelous time. They're enjoying it so much. They're more alive than we are. And they have their new bodies. And so heaven is a wonderful place where people, in fact, there were some people on earth yesterday that are in heaven today. Well, how do all people go to heaven? No, only the people who have put their faith and trust in Jesus Christ, whose names are written in a certain book. We'll talk about that book in a moment. But only those people get to go to heaven. I hope you're one of those. Well, besides the angels and the people who are there, there's one person very, very special. He is more special than all the others, all the angels and all the people in heaven. And that very special person is Jesus Christ. For you see, Jesus is really God. He is God the Son, the part of God who 2,000 years ago left heaven and came down to earth to live in a human body, just like our body. While he was here, he did wonderful things that no one had ever done like he did. He spoke as man had never spoken before. And so Jesus Christ, he will be in heaven. He will have the nail prints. I'm not sure if you can see them or not, but very small nail prints in the palms of his hand and on his feet. He got those when he was here on earth and was crucified in our place. In fact, John the Baptist, who was preaching, one day as he was preaching, he looked up and down the road came Jesus. And you know what John the Baptist called him? He said to the people there, look, the Lamb of God. John the Baptist called him the Lamb of God. You know why he called him that? Well, all the people were used to the idea of someone taking their punishment, of someone dying in their place, of a little animal, innocent, being sacrificed and punished for them. They were used to that idea. And when Jesus Christ came, he fulfilled all of those pictures of little lambs being put on altars. And he was the true and the real Lamb of God. And so Jesus Christ, when he went to Calvary, he took our punishment of eternal death. And so all throughout eternity, though you and I will not have scars if we have cut ourselves or have had surgery, we won't have any scars, but he will. He will, because he has taken our punishment. And all through eternity, it will remind us
that he is the one who suffered, we might have the privilege of living in heaven. Well, besides Jesus, there's something else in heaven that God tells us is there. Very important. It's a book. It's called the Lamb's Book of Life. The Lamb? Well, Jesus is the Lamb. So it's his book. It's Jesus' Book of Life. It's a record book. You know, like in school, your teacher has a record of everybody in the class. And only the people whose names are in her book are supposed to be in the class. Well, God has a record book. He has a book of all of those who have believed on Jesus Christ, who have trusted him as their Savior. Their names are recorded in the Lamb's Book of Life. Maybe you thought this was the Bible. Oh, no. No, we have the Bible here on earth. It's a wonderful book, and it will endure forever because it is the Word of God. But this is a special book, the Lamb's Book of Life, and only the people whose names are written in that book get to go to heaven. Is your name there? I hope it is. If you have trusted Jesus Christ and asked him to forgive you, to cleanse you, and to come into your heart, then your name is in that book. And one day when you die, God will call you home to live in this wonderful city called heaven. If you haven't trusted him, then you won't get to go to that wonderful city. I hope you will trust him. You could just talk to him. You could talk to him like you talk to other people. You could tell him you're sorry for the things you've done that are wrong. You could tell him you do believe that Jesus is God and that he died for you. And you could ask him to come into your heart. And he would hear that prayer. And he would come into your heart. And he would make you his child now. And for all eternity, you could live with him.

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2: Oh, greetings, Miss Parker.
3: Camilla. What are you doing?
2: Doing?
3: You're just standing here in the middle of the park.
2: Oh, on the contrary. I'm not merely standing here. I am basking in the glory of an exquisite day. And it appears as if all of creation is enjoying it as much as I am. Behold, an American robin feeding her young. And a western meadowlark. If only I had my binoculars.
3: Okay. Well, I guess I'll see you later.
2: Oh, my. A mourning dove. How sad the gentle cry of this beloved peaceful bird. Sweet dove.
3: Eugene, I don't think it wants you to...
2: Yes, I hear your plaintive cry.
4: Wow!
3: Wow! I've never seen a bird do that before. It's like it was aiming straight for your head.
2: That was extremely odd.
3: Look out! Here it comes again!
2: Well, there must be some... Ah, mistake! Doves are supposed to be peaceful. Oh, Miss Parker, take cover. I've never tried outrunning a bird before.
3: Whoa. I guess nature was enjoying the day for different reasons than he was.
5: Hi, Camilla.
3: Hi, Susie.
5: What's Eugene doing in that bush?
3: Oh, he was being attacked by a dove.
5: That's weird.
3: So, who's this?
5: My new puppy.
3: He's yours? You got a puppy? Oh, he's so cute. What's his name?
5: He's Spats.
3: Hi, Spats. Aw, he's beautiful.
5: You should get one. The Flanagan family has a whole litter. They're giving them away to good families.
3: Really? Oh, I'd love to get a dog. I'll ask my parents.
5: Do you really think they'll let you have one?
3: Why not?
6: Why not? Where do I even begin to answer that question? First and foremost, it's a bad idea.
3: Why? Lots of people have dogs.
6: Oh, that's right, Camilla. Lots of people have all kinds of pets. But you've obviously forgotten the Parker family history.
3: What history?
6: Let me recall it for you. But before I do, let's make sure the whole family is present for this. Matthew?
7: Yeah, Dad?
6: Come here, please. Olivia?
7: Yeah? Is it time for dinner?
6: No. Family meeting. Gather around. Ava, can you hear all right?
7: I'm good. Just let me get this out of the oven.
6: Sure. Okay, I'm reminding Camilla about pets. Olivia, you had that hamster. What was his name?
5: Oh, Mr. Cheeks.
6: Mr. Cheeks. And what happened to him?
8: Matthew killed him.
9: No. I did not.
3: Yes, you did. You hooked up his spinning wheel to power that reading lamp next to your bed.
9: It worked. I got an A on that for my science project.
3: Yeah, and Mr. Cheeks died from exhaustion.
9: That's not true. It's an urban legend.
3: Then how did he die?
9: He had a heart attack from all those little chocolate candies you kept feeding him.
3: Did not.
9: Too much cholesterol.
6: Okay, the point is, he died. Probably of unnatural causes.
3: Okay, so that's one case.
8: Yeah.
6: Oh, and who here remembers the goldfish?
10: Oh, Spanky and Lester.
6: Dead within 6 weeks. Oh, and that frog.
3: Pickles, that wasn't my fault.
8: Mom sat on him.
9: Well, what was he doing loose and on the kitchen chair? You called us all for dinner. He thought he was part of the family.
8: Yeah. I am not taking blame for that frog.
6: Oh, no, this isn't about blame. The point is that this family and pets of any kind are a bad mix.
3: But those pets belong to everyone else. I'll take care of my pet.
9: Pet? What pet?
3: No. I want to get a puppy.
9: Oh. We're getting a puppy? Cool.
6: No, we are not getting a puppy.
3: What kind is it? A Labrador.
6: No.
3: Oh, they're so cute.
6: Okay, don't get yourself so worked up. We are not getting a dog.
3: But it's not fair.
11: I'm sorry, sweetie, but as your father just pointed out,

0: on, Matthew. Wait till you see Susie's puppy.
1: All right, I'm coming. I don't think they're gonna go away if we're 5 minutes late.
0: Hurry! Wait, did you hear that?
1: Yeah, it sounds like a baby bird.
0: Hey, look! It is a baby bird!
1: It must have fallen out of a nest. But what nest?
0: I don't see one. There isn't even a tree near here. You suppose he's an orphan?
1: I'm not sure. He looks too young to be learning to fly.
0: Well, we can't just leave him here. What are we going to do?
1: Beats me. We're closest to Wit's End. Mr. Whitaker will know what to do.
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4: Good morning.
0: Good morning. Eugene?
4: Yes, Miss Kendall?
0: What are you doing?
4: Doing about what?
0: You're wearing a football helmet.
4: Well observed.
0: Why?
4: To avoid the pain of being accosted by another bird.
0: Really?
4: Yes. I don't know what I've done to offend them, but they have been coming after me in full force.
0: One came after you yesterday.
4: On the way here, and another attacked me on the way home.
0: Really?
4: Another dove, to be specific.
0: Well, you should take that helmet off. You're going to scare the kids. Hmm?
4: Oh, what?
0: Hi, Matthew. Hi, Camilla. What are you two doing?
4: What's that noise?
0: Oh, we found a baby bird, and we don't know what to do with him.
4: It's not a dove, is it? Where's my helmet?
0: Well, calm down, Eugene. It's tiny, whatever it is. See?
4: Oh. It appears you have acquired an infant Kyanakita cristata. A baby blue jay.
0: Oh. Hey, you shouldn't be touching the bird, right? Won't the mom reject it if it smells like a human?
1: That's what I said.
4: Actually, that's an unfounded legend.
1: That's what I thought.
4: Regardless, you should endeavor to return this bird to its nest at once, where it has the optimal chance for survival.
1: We don't know where its nest is.
0: The poor thing was lying on the sidewalk.
4: Oh, a nestling. That's unfortunate. Without anyone to take responsibility for this creature, it could die. Look, see the way he opens his mouth like that? It means he's probably... Oh, he bit me!
0: Well, there's another species of bird that doesn't like you, Eugene.
4: Yes.
1: Right.
0: Matthew, do you know what this means?
1: Eugene has to get rabies shots?
4: What? Birds can't carry rabies.
0: No, I'm talking about my prayer last night. If I show responsibility for taking care of something, maybe I can get a puppy.
1: But animals don't survive in our house, Camilla.
0: This one will. You'll see. So will Mom and Dad. I'll break the curse.
5: Curse? What curse?
1: It's a family thing.
0: Yeah. Let's go. I can't wait to show Mom and Dad.
6: Oh, hi, hun. How was work?
7: Long. I was in an endless meeting. Where are the kids?
6: Oh, Olivia's upstairs and...
0: Mom, Dad, we found a baby blue jay on the sidewalk and it was so small and we couldn't find its nest. So I think God wants me to take care of it.
7: Oh. Wait, what?
0: And it bit Eugene, and now he might have bird rabies, but I think he's just hungry.
6: Eugene's hungry?
0: So can we keep it?
7: Wait a minute.
0: Hey, what's going on? We found a baby bird, see?
8: Oh, he's kind of cute. In a bald, disgusting sort of way.
7: Okay, I don't think it's a good idea to keep this bird. It really needs to be with its mother.
6: Yes.
0: But that's the problem. We can't find his mother or his nest.
1: And we couldn't just leave it to die on the sidewalk.
6: I'll call the rescue shelter. Maybe they'll take it.
0: Yay! But, Dad, why can't we keep it?
7: Camilla, we talked about this earlier.
0: But this is the answer to my prayer. Maybe this is God's way of teaching me.
7: But, sweetheart, you don't know anything about raising a baby bird.
0: I could learn. How hard could it be? Please, Dad? Oh, please, oh, please.
1: I'll help too, Dad.
8: I'll serve as an observer and advice giver.
7: Oh, thanks, Olivia.
6: Well, that was easy.
7: What happened?
6: I talked to the local shelter, and they said that no one takes baby birds.
0: See, Dad? He's gonna die if we don't do something.
7: But, Camilla, raising a bird is a lot of work, and you'll need to...
0: Yeah!
7: Okay, listen, you'll have to learn what to feed him and how often. He'll need a nest of some sort.
0: We can make
7: and
0: one.
7: There's a point when he'll have to learn how to fly and then leave.
0: We can teach him.
8: Yeah.
7: That's all if he lives that long.
0: What? Dad!
7: I'm sorry, sweetheart, but I want you to be prepared for that possibility.

0: Especially with this family's track record.
1: It won't happen. I'm going to break our pet curse.
2: We don't have a pet. Who said we're cursed?
3: Everybody.
4: Okay, okay. Just remember, you're taking on this responsibility, so no matter how difficult it gets, you have to see it through. You got it?
1: I got it. I promise.
4: Oh, I'll get it.
1: So what is he going to eat?
0: Well, I don't know.
5: Oh, buenos dias, Mrs. Parker.
4: Hi, Wooten.
5: I got your mail right here. This one package was just a little big for the mailbox.
4: Oh,
3: hey, maybe Wooten knows.
1: Yeah.
5: Well, I never did before, but there's a first time for everything. What is it?
1: About baby birds.
5: Whoa, you have one of those?
4: Come on in, Wooten.
5: Okay. Hey, how great is that? You know, I raised a baby bird once.
1: We needed help, and Wooten came to the door. Is this God or what?
5: Okay, I wouldn't go that
0: so
5: far.
0: Not so fast, not so fast.
3: You raised a bird, Wooten?
5: Oh, sure. When I lived in Alaska, he was a great horned owl named Dr. What.
0: Dr. What?
5: Yeah, exactly. Dr. Who would have been a better name, but I think it's trademarked.
1: If you know about baby birds, then maybe you can tell us what to feed them.
3: Yeah.
5: Well, you know, I know baby owls like partially digested mice, which aren't too bad once you get past the fur. No, just kidding. I didn't actually eat any mice. I don't even know any. I'd say that your bird would probably appreciate something with a lot of protein like grubs or beetles.
1: Ew! I am not chewing beetles for any bird.
3: We could put them in the blender.
1: Ew!
4: No, you can't.
5: Yeah, she's probably right, but you could substitute those with ground beef or maybe dog food, which is kind of weird when you think about it. I mean, a bird eating dog food. But then again, I did have an Irish setter named Artichoke who used to eat bird seed. He was a bird dog.
0: Now that is funny.
5: It is, why?
1: Hey, Mom, can we go to the store and get some dog food?
4: We have ground beef. Let's just use that.
1: Thanks, Wooten.
5: Oh, sure, you guys, anytime. Hey, have fun with your bird, and remember to take a lot of naps whenever you can.
0: Naps? What do you mean?
5: Oh, yeah, because, you know, most baby birds eat, like, every 23 minutes from sunrise to sunset.
4: You're kidding.
1: He must be.
5: Nope.
0: Are you sure you want to do this, Camilla?
1: Yeah!
5: Well, I hope it turns out okay.
0: By the way, what happened to your horned owl?
5: Oh, he died.
1: What?
5: Yeah, him.
4: Thanks, Wooten. See you later.
5: Oh, yeah, okay, right, bye.
1: My bird won't die. I won't let him die. I'll do whatever it takes.
0: Camilla.
6: Hey, little bird. Aw, you're hungry again? Okay.
0: Good thing it's Saturday. I'm not sure how you're going to do this on a school day.
6: Maybe I can take him in and make him my project.
0: Well, I don't think your teacher would appreciate that. Feeding him every 23 minutes while she's trying to have class may be a little disruptive.
6: Then what will I do?
0: I guess you'll have to figure that out. He's your responsibility, right?
6: Right.
7: Well, hi, Camilla. Matthew, where have you two been all day?
1: I've been taking care of my bird.
3: We've been taking care of our bird.
1: You only fed him once.
3: Well, that's something.
7: Well, is this the bird you found out of its nest? Connie told me about that.
1: He has to eat every 20 minutes. I don't have time to do anything else but feed him.
7: Oh, just think, if you were its mother, you'd have to spend that 20 minutes finding food.
3: All you have to do is go to the kitchen.
1: Yeah, but I'm exhausted just doing that. I thought that taking care of a baby bird would be easy, but he just wants to eat all the time. And it's not like I can play with him. He's not like a puppy.
3: Well, it's better to practice on something small. Maybe you'll break the curse.
7: Whoa, did you say curse?
3: Yeah, the Parker family pet curse.
7: Well, what does that mean?
1: All of our pets die for one reason or another.
7: Yeah, but you're calling it a curse. Is that the word your parents use?
3: No, we made it up. But it is a curse.
7: Well, actually, it isn't. There's no such thing as curses.
1: There isn't?
7: No, not the way you mean it. I mean, we sometimes use a word like curse in the same way we say good luck or bad luck. They're words we use for things we like or don't like, but they aren't real.
1: Then my bird won't die?
7: Oh, I didn't say that.
3: But he will die if we can't figure out how to take care of him during the week.
1: Oh, yeah. He has to eat all day, and I don't have anyone to feed him. Dad works, and Mom is doing her nursing stuff at the clinic.
7: Oh, I think there's an easy answer to that.
1: There is?
7: Sure. Bring him here. We'll take care of him while you're at school.
1: You will?
7: Of course. Drop him by on your way to school, and you can pick him up after.
1: That's great, Mr. Whitaker. Thank you.
3: Are you sure? I don't think Eugene is a big fan of birds right now.
7: Oh, don't worry about Eugene. I'm sure he'll be happy to help out.
8: No, Mr. Whitaker, anything but that.
7: Oh, come on, Eugene. It's just a baby bird.
9: I don't know, Whit. Eugene isn't getting along with birds these days.
7: Well, I thought you sorted that out. Did you say you researched why those birds were attacking you?
8: Indeed. Apparently, some species of birds get very protective of their nests during their baby-making season. I must have done something in the park to scare them at precisely the wrong time. Now they have it in for me, to use the colloquialism.
9: It's all right. I'll help you take care of the baby bird.
7: Thank you, Connie.
8: Please don't feel that I'm in any way attempting to be derelict in my duties here, but you have no idea what it feels like to be swooped upon like that. I'm even considering draconian measures.
9: What kind of measures?
8: Draconian, meaning extreme.
9: I know what it means, but I don't know what you mean.
8: Oh, well, I spoke to a specialist who suggested that the birds may be attracted to my hair.
9: Ew. Mm,
8: you know, for their nests.
9: Oh.
8: So I'm considering getting rid of it.
7: Getting rid of what?
8: My hair. All of it.
9: You're kidding. You'd shave your head?
8: Well, only if necessary. I can't look any worse than wearing a football helmet en route to work every day.
9: That I've got to see.
7: Now, Connie.
9: Well, I'll bring in some hair clippers.
8: Well, let's hope it won't come to that.
1: Mr. Whitaker?
7: Oh, hi, Camilla.
1: How's Dexter?
7: Who?
1: Dexter, my bird. Is he okay?
7: Oh, he's fine. But you're right. Feeding him every 20 minutes isn't easy. Are you sure you're up for this for another couple of weeks?
1: 2 weeks?
7: That's how long it should take for a bird his size to learn to fly.
1: Oh, well, sure. I said I would, to prove that I can be responsible. So that's what I'll do.
7: Well, good for you. I'll go get Dexter.
1: Thanks, Mr. Whitaker.
10: Oh, wait. Be gone, alien creature.
9: What's going on?
10: Yikes!
1: Eugene, are you all right?
7: That's it. It's more than a man can stand. I've had enough.
1: What?
7: The birds. I'm going to eliminate their reason for attack. Miss Kendall! Miss Kendall! Bring out the clippers!
11: 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We always love hearing from you.
7: Are you sure about this, Eugene?
8: Entirely. If this is what it takes to walk outside in peace, then I'm willing to do it. Proceed, Miss Kendall.
9: Okay. Don't blame me after it's done.
8: I take full responsibility.
9: Okay. Here goes. Hair today, gone tomorrow.
8: What?
9: Never mind.
4: Thank you.
0: Well, kids, how are things with your bird?
1: Great. Mr. Whitaker took care of him while I was at school, and I've been feeding him ever since.
3: I fed him once.
12: Me too. I'll get it. Maggie Blake is supposed to drop off a book for me.
4: Go ahead, Olivia. Did I hear that you've named him?
1: Dexter.
0: Interesting name, though I wish you hadn't named him.
1: But why not?
0: Well, naming him adds to your attachment, and you remember you're not keeping him. He has to be taught to fly and let go.
1: I know, but I'll be comforted by our new puppy.
4: What new puppy?
1: The one I'll get because I was so responsible with Dexter.
0: Well, oh. Now wait a minute. We never agreed to that.
1: But why can't I? You've seen how responsible I am.
0: Well, yes, you've done an amazing job, but look, Camilla, I don't want you to get your hopes up about a puppy.
1: But, Dad! Hey, look! Wooten's here!
13: Oh, hi, Wooten! I'm sorry. I didn't realize you were eating. I was just on my way home, and I thought I'd see how your baby bird was doing.
1: Oh, he's doing great, oh. Yeah. He's in the box in the living room if you want to go look.
13: Okay.
3: His name's Dexter, by the way.
13: Oh, I love that name, Matthew. You know, I had a moose that came to our backyard all the time that I called Dexter.
12: Mm. Why did you call him Dexter?
13: Oh, you know, because the word Dexter is Latin for right-handed. Anyway, I'll just peek in on the little fella for a minute if you don't mind.
0: Of course not. Go right ahead.
12: Dad, mm-hmm. What does being right-handed have to do with being a moose?
0: Yeah, I have no idea.
3: Me either.
1: Mm-mm. Okay, anyway, about that puppy.
4: No, oh, Camilla, I think we should really talk about it.
13: I'm sorry to bother you folks, but Dexter is barely moving.
1: What?
13: Yeah, I think something's wrong with your bird.
0: Oh, nobody panic.
1: Oh, no. Is Is he alive?
3: He's breathing, kinda.
1: Mom, Dad, do something!
0: Well, I don't know what to do. Wooten?
13: Oh, I would try beak-to-beak resuscitation, but I'm afraid I might blow him up.
12: Wait, Maggie Blake's dad is a veterinarian. Should I call him?
0: Well, I know Bill. I'll give him a call.
3: Oh, Dexter.
4: Oh, sweetie, there's nothing you can do right now. We'll have to wait.
1: I know what to do. I can pray.
3: Yeah.
0: Well, I just got off the phone with Bill Blake. He said that there's not a whole lot we can do for Dexter. Just make him comfortable and try to feed him if we can.
1: This is all my fault. I shouldn't have left him.
4: Oh, he was only as far as the living room, Camilla. And you had to eat dinner.
1: It doesn't matter. Oh, if anything happens to him...
0: I'm sorry, Camilla.
1: He'll get better. I believe he will. I'm going to pray and keep praying. All night if I have to. Come on, Dexter. You can do it. Fight to live. Do you hear me? Fight to live.
0: Camilla.
1: Dad? Oh, I fell asleep. Dexter!
0: He's still breathing. Have you been able to feed him?
1: No, he won't eat.
0: Look, it's 3 a.m. I don't think there's anything else you can do. You should go to bed.
1: No, Dad, I can't. I have to stay with him and pray.
0: Sweetheart, even with prayer, it's possible he won't make it.
1: Because of the curse?
0: There's no such thing as curses.
1: But there has to be a curse. Why else is this happening?
0: Well, it's happening because baby birds rarely survive when people try to take care of them.
1: But this one has to live. Don't you see? God gave him to me to be responsible. And if he dies, then...
0: If he dies, then he dies. That's the way it works sometimes.
1: Then what was the point of me helping him?
0: The point? One point is that you're a loving and compassionate person who saw a need and tried to meet it. I'm proud of you for that. Whatever else happens, well, that's God's business.
1: But I'm praying for Dexter.
0: And that's good. Whether Dexter lives or dies, we hold on to our faith in God. And we don't become superstitious about things like curses. Do you understand?
1: Yeah, Dad, I do.
0: Okay. You're going to stay here?
1: Uh-huh.
0: All right. Good night, sweetheart.
1: Good night, Daddy. And thanks for coming down. See you in the morning.

0: Good morning, Camilla.
1: Good morning, Mr. Whittaker.
0: Oh, dear. Is something wrong? Where's Dexter?
1: He passed away last night.
0: I'm terribly sorry to hear that. How are you doing?
1: I'm sad. Do you believe that God wants everything that happens to us to teach us something?
0: Sure. Why? Do you think you learned something from this experience?
1: Yeah, I learned that responsibility isn't easy.
0: Anything else?
1: Well, doing our best doesn't always mean things will happen the way we want. Sometimes God has other plans.
0: That's a hard lesson, Camilla, but an important one.
2: Mr. Whittaker, Oh, hello, Camilla.
1: Hi, Eugene.
2: Is there something wrong?
3: What happened to your hair?
2: Oh, happily, I decided that hair is for the birds.
3: Huh?
2: I have donated it to assure my safety, and through it, my enemies are now my friends. Let peace reign once again in Odyssey's fair parks.
4: I don't get it. The birds keep swooping at my head.
5: Oh, no.
6: Miss Candle, bring the clippers.
4: What?
7: In between the dive-bombing birds, the family curses, and wild hair clippers, I hope you noticed what Mr. Parker said about God knowing what's best. In fact, there's a verse in Matthew 10 that fits today's show perfectly. Jesus says that not one sparrow falls to the ground without God knowing about it. Then he says, "You're worth more than many sparrows." Just as Camilla was holding that little bird in her hands today, the Creator is holding us in His hands, and that's the best place for us to be. 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Today's adventure is included in Album 51, Take It From the Top, along with 11 other adventures. 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Crow! Birds! I'm sorry. Okay. Music by John Campbell, and our cast included Sydney Schiattani, Mark Evan Jackson, Will Ryan, and Zach Callison. And I'm Chris, hoping you'll join us again next time for more Adventures in Odyssey. 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
7: Now it's getting serious.
3: We can handle serious.
1: And along the way, they learn a valuable lesson about redemption.
8: What's that new creature verse?
2: 2 Corinthians 5:17. Therefore, if anyone is in Christ, he is a new creation. The old has passed away. Behold, the new has come.
9: Okay, Clue Crew. What's our motto?
10: 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Go Clue Crew!
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7: Okay, kids, time for dinner.
11: Oh, I'm starving.
4: What is this stuff?
9: Bobby, be nice.
7: Is that how you were taught to respond when dinner is on the table?
9: No, in fact, quite the opposite. How are we to respond, kids?
3: Thank you for dinner.
4: Yeah, thank you.
8: Thanks for dinner.
9: That's how we were taught.
8: But we don't always remember.
3: Especially when it's kind of weird looking.
8: Abby.
7: You know, Bonnie helped me put this dinner together.
2: Oh, throw me under the bus.
9: It was very kind of you.
7: Go ahead and sit.
8: I have to admit, this is an interesting combination of food.
2: Can I tell them why, Chuck? So I don't look so bad.
7: Sure, go ahead.
2: We are going on a trip.
3: Yeah!
2: And every food here is a clue to where we are going.
7: We figured you could put the clues together and figure it out.
9: Oh, good. Permission to speak freely?
7: Granted.
9: I was worried you forgot what meals generally looked like.
7: Funny.
2: Any guesses where we are going?
8: Oh, let's see. What is that?
2: Okra. It's good for you.
4: Looks like it.
9: Okra. Are we going to the south? Georgia?
7: No.
8: Florida?
7: No. Not going to the south.
3: And that's chicken over there, I think.
7: Not just any chicken. Kung Pao chicken.
9: Apples?
2: Yes.
8: A salad. Does it matter what kind that is?
7: No.
4: Potatoes.
2: Red potatoes.
9: And zucchini.
8: What would have those foods together?
9: I have no idea.
4: Whatever it is, I don't want to go there.
9: Bobby!
4: Sorry, I wasn't sure if that was rude.
7: A bit.
4: I take it back.
8: China?
3: We're going to China?
9: I don't see okra as a Chinese food.
7: We're not going to China.
8: Chicken?
2: Kung Pao chicken.
8: Okra, salad, zucchini, apples, red potatoes.
2: Those are the clues.
7: We should probably eat the cooked clues before they get cold.
3: Is that a hint?
7: No, just avoiding a bunch of leftovers.
9: Wait. If red and kung matter so much...
8: It's the letters.
9: K, kung. O, okra. S, salad. Z, zucchini. A, apples. R, red potatoes.
4: We're going to Kozar?
3: Yeah. I've never been to Kozar, I think.
8: Move that K to the end.
9: Ozarks.
7: You got it.
2: Wow, that was fast. You Clue Crew kids are good at this.
3: Yeah. I've never been... Have I been to the Ozarks?
4: What is the Ozarks?
3: I have no idea.
7: It's a beautiful mountainous area where we will be camping.
8: So we're camping up in the...

0: last night.
1: Are you sure you didn't wear it into the tent?
0: I'm certain. I was fiddling with it right here in my chair. I set it down on this piece of wood so it wouldn't get dirty. But it's gone.
2: There were some dogs running by here this morning. Maybe one of them knocked it off.
0: I've looked on the ground. I mean, one of the littles might have grabbed it. I don't know.
1: Surprised to see you up so early, Peter.
2: I got the monkey and the twins in my tent. Sorry. Bingo and the twins.
1: It's just me and the camper. I told you you could stay in there with me since the twins don't want to.
2: The twins want to sleep in the tent, but if I leave, they're afraid.
3: We are not.
1: Good morning, Bobby. Abby?
2: Bobby, I think...
4: Please don't go. We don't know what's out there.
2: Is fear.
3: It was just a fact. We didn't know what was out there. I was stating a fact.
5: I was afraid.
3: I think fear is not the right definition for my feelings. Perhaps cautious.
2: Bottom line, I stayed.
5: Thank you.
2: And I didn't get much sleep. 8-year-olds and monkeys move around a lot in the night.
0: Hey, Bobby, Abby, did either of you pick up my hair clip last night?
3: What's a hair clip?
5: I didn't.
3: I didn't pick anything up. So whatever a hair clip is, I didn't touch it.
1: No luck, Claire?
0: It's nowhere around here.
1: Well, I'm sure it will turn up. Is Bonnie up yet?
0: Oh, she was the first up. Went for a walk.
1: I should have known. I'll get breakfast going. Once she's back and we've all eaten, I want to do some fishing.
3: Yeah!
2: Sounds great.
1: Can I ask you a tough question? Something I've thought about a lot.
6: Ask away. It's just the two of us.
1: What happens when your beliefs contradict what you read in the Bible?
6: Oh, that is a great question, Chuck.
1: Does that happen to you?
6: Oh, that happens to everyone.
1: Really? Even you?
6: Even me.
1: How do you handle that?
6: It's rather simple. I change my belief.
1: On everything?
6: Yes. On everything I think that the Bible explains otherwise. When you understand that the Bible is the Word of God, there's no other way to handle that situation.
1: But you see, I worry about that.
6: Why do you worry about it?
1: I don't want my beliefs to be constantly wrestling with what I might read in the Bible.
6: Oh, Chuck, it's not a constant battle. Actually, it's freeing.
1: It is?
6: Completely. It's like driving the wrong way as you travel somewhere, and you have no idea you're going the wrong way. And suddenly, a sign tells you which way to go. It's like, oh, of course. And you are back on the right path. There's a verse in the Bible, Isaiah 55:8-9. For my thoughts are not your thoughts, neither are your ways my ways, declares the Lord. For as the heavens are higher than the earth, so are my ways higher than your ways, and my thoughts than your thoughts.
1: I never thought of it that way before. Freeing. Can you give me an example, time when you had to change your opinion on something?
6: Oh, there've been a lot. I remember as a young teen, there was a girl who picked on me. She pulled my hair, said mean things about me, knocked my books out of my hands. I despised her.
1: There's a verse for that?
6: Love your enemies.
1: That would be difficult.
6: Very. And pray for those who persecute you. It took a couple of weeks for me to do that. First, I had to pray that God would change my heart.
1: Did he?
6: That's the funny thing. No, not before I prayed for her. But after, a while after. It's not about your own timing. It's about God's perfect timing.
7: Hey, any luck?
6: Nothing more than a few bites. Not even enough to take our bait.
7: Better than what we got upstream. Well, good luck to you.
1: Thank you.
6: You've been to this stream before, haven't you?
1: Many times. My dad used to bring me here when I was a kid.
6: Did you catch much fish?
1: Yep.
6: What's different?
1: Not much.
6: Then why aren't we catching fish?
1: Because I know where the best fishing spots are, and there aren't many.
6: It's been an hour, and we've had 3 bites. What am I missing here, Chuck?
5: Uncle Chuck, you were right. Look at all the fish we caught.
6: Wow! How many?
3: 10! We can't carry anymore.
6: Where did you catch these?
5: Can't tell you. Uncle Chuck said it's a family secret.
1: Oh, Bonnie's family.
5: She is?
6: I am.
1: Close enough.
3: Peter and Claire are in the spot now. I'll show you, but it's not easy to get there. You have to walk along an old dead tree and squeeze.

0: through a hole in the rocks.
1: Well, good thing I wore my squeeze through a hole in the rocks shoes.
2: Oh, those look good.
3: This is how my grandfather would cook them. Open fire with a big cast iron pan.
2: And lots of butter, it appears.
3: More than this, even. Sometimes he'd use bacon fat.
2: Really?
3: Different generation.
1: Don't get me started on that butter.
3: It's not as much as it looks like.
4: Hey, you guys seen a watch? It vanished from a campsite.
3: Aren't you right next to us?
4: Yes.
1: What does the watch look like?
4: Well, that's what's odd. It's old, so nobody would steal it. It has a beat-up leather band, round face. Kind of retro, because it is. It was my dad's. It only has sentimental value.
1: We'll keep an eye out.
4: Thank you.
2: Maybe it ran off with your hair clip, Claire.
5: Like two random socks escaping the dryer and running off.
3: Fish is done. I need plates.
2: Let the master fishers go first.
6: I'm ready.
7: Oh, you didn't cook any with the head still on?
6: Ew.
3: No, not with the ladies present. Maybe when we do a boys-only trip.
2: I'll pass on the head, too, if you don't mind.
3: Looks like it's just you and me, Bobby.
1: Chuck, what are you doing?
3: I can't find my lighter.
1: Didn't you use it last night to start the fire?
3: Yes, I had it right here. It's where I put it after I got the fire lit. It's where I always put it.
6: Hey, Uncle Chuck. Did I hear we are missing more things?
3: We are. Why?
7: Sounds like the glue crew is needed.
3: Well, I can't imagine anyone stealing cheap lighters and hair clips.
4: Excuse me. Have you guys seen my lighter? It seems to be missing.
3: Well, maybe somebody is stealing lighters. Mine is missing as well.
6: That's it. We're on it.
7: Yep. On it.
5: Is anything else missing?
4: Not that I know of.
8: My ring!
4: Oh, no.
3: Now it's getting serious.
6: We can handle serious.
8: Bob.
4: Your wedding ring?
8: No, thank goodness. But it is the one you gave me for our 20th anniversary. I took it off when I got marshmallow on it, when we did s'mores last night. I forgot I did that until you said your lighter was missing. It just made me remember.
4: Where did you put it?
8: In the cup holder of my chair. Do you think that criminal took it?
4: Now, honey, let's not jump to conclusions.
5: Criminal?
8: The man in Campsite 12. He's a former convict. I was there when he checked in. A worker recognized him, told him it was great he stayed out of trouble for the past 5 years. Well, now...
4: No, Joan, we can't go there just yet.
3: We should probably call the police if you can't find your ring.
4: No, they won't do anything. Much like my watch, the value is sentimental.
8: Bob, it's a lot of money for us.
4: For us, but you can't sell it for anything.
8: The thief doesn't know that.
6: Why would someone steal a ring? And a lighter.
7: Two lighters.
4: And the watch.
3: Well, I have a hard time believing this is all related. Maybe the watch and the ring, but the lighters? These things just don't go together.
1: Do you think it might just be a couple of kids taking whatever they can as they rush through campsites?
8: I did see some wander through our campsite yesterday.
6: What do they look like?
8: Aren't you a little detective?
3: You'd be surprised. These kids are good at solving mysteries.
8: Well, honey, they were probably around 10 or 12 years old. Two boys and a girl.
7: Did the boys have spiky hair?
8: Yes. Yes, they did.
7: I've seen those three. A couple campsites over.
6: We should trail them. See what they're up to.
7: Good idea.
6: Bingo, where are you?
8: Wait, you have a monkey?
3: We do.
4: There's no policy against monkeys here?
1: Well, I've yet to see any place with a specific policy against monkeys.
3: Not something most places have to think about.
4: I guess that makes sense.
7: Is that the campsite? I think so. And that would be him.
6: He looks dangerous.
7: I don't want to go any closer.
6: Me neither. But we can't see much from here.
7: What's he doing?
6: Looks like he's reading.
7: What do criminals read?
6: I don't know. Maybe books on how to steal stuff.
2: What are you guys doing?
7: Ah!
2: Shh! Keep it down. The whole camp heard you.
7: You blew our cover!
2: Oh, sorry. So this is some sort of stakeout?
6: It was.
7: That's the criminal down there.
6: We think he looks dangerous.
2: Hard to tell from here. But guys, the trail to the bathroom runs right through his camp. Follow me.
7: Wait, are you sure you want to do that?
2: Absolutely.
7: Wait! Oh, man!
6: Are you following him?
2: I wouldn't want you two doing this alone, but there are better ways to do this.
7: Do what?
6: Get killed?
2: Good morning. Nice day out, eh?
0: Well, sure is. Hey, I got a question for you kids.
7: Oh, boy.
0: You guys see a pair of reading glasses? I was sure I left them here on my chair last night, but now they're gone. I'm having trouble reading my Bible. I suppose I should get the large print edition.
2: No, I haven't. You guys?
6: No.
7: Nope. Sorry.
2: We've had some things turn up missing, too. Strange things.
0: Can't imagine someone would steal reading glasses. I figured I must have dropped them around the campsite somewhere. Sometimes I put them in my pocket, but I'm pretty sure I left them here in my chair. I can't find them anywhere.
2: Well, if we find them somewhere, we'll bring them right to you.
7: You're reading your Bible?
0: Well, trying to. It's slow going without my reading glasses. I hate to miss my daily devotions. I suppose God will understand if I just pray today and don't read as much.
2: My uncle has reading glasses here with us. I'm sure he'd loan them to you.
0: Oh, I couldn't trouble you.
2: It's no trouble at all. We'll be right back.
0: Well, thank you.
2: Glad to do it.
6: He's reading his Bible. What do you think that's about?
5: I don't know. Could be his cover.
2: Could be redemption.
7: Like the song? I've been redeemed by the blood of the Lamb?
2: Exactly.
5: The Lamb is Jesus, right?
2: Yes. Our feared criminal, my friends, appears to be a believer.
7: Wow. I feel so bad for what I thought about him.
2: Just learn from it. Don't judge what you don't know. We all do it, Bobby.
5: That's neat that God reached him.
2: It is. It's neat that God reaches any of us.
5: So, we've ruled out the criminal.
1: You mean the Christian?
7: Oh, yeah.
5: Good point, Bonnie. What's that new creature verse?
1: 2 Corinthians 5:17. Therefore, if anyone is in Christ, he is a new creation. The old has passed away. Behold, the new has come.
5: I saw those kids again today, wandering through the campsites, looking around.
2: Did you see them pick anything up?
5: No, but it was right as we were heading to the lake, so I didn't watch them long.
9: There will be more time tomorrow.
3: They left.
7: Oh, no! We'll never get our stuff back.
3: My lighter can go. I'm more worried about the watch and the ring the neighbors lost.
1: We don't know those kids took anything.
9: True. But now we're out of suspects.
7: We had 4 good ones, and they failed us.
2: Back to the drawing board, as the saying goes.
5: I have an idea.
2: Go ahead.
5: What if we use my plastic ring to bait the thief? Tie it to a fishing line, and then tie the fishing line to that little bell we have in the tackle box.
1: I like that.
2: So when the thief takes the ring,
9: the bell goes off.
3: That's a great idea. Let's do it.
5: You hear the phone ringing?
2: Who would call this late?
7: The bell! I don't see anything. It's too dark.
2: Shh. People are sleeping. What is Bingo saying?
5: Bingo, do you know who took it?
2: Okay, once the sun comes up, show us.
5: Why can't we go now?
2: We're not supposed to go through the campground in the middle of the night. It wakes people up.
3: Bingo, you lead the way.
2: You think we should get the camp security people involved?
1: Maybe we should. Was that a no?
5: It was. I don't know why, but it was.
3: Well, let's see who it is, then decide before we go accusing them. Sometimes people get rather hostile when you accuse them of things.
9: Bingo, how did you see where the person, or people, went in the dark?
2: I hope you didn't wander off on your own.
5: I told him not to do that.
7: But he doesn't always listen.
5: Maybe we should put a bell on Bingo.
3: Well, we're almost out of the campground.
5: Here.
7: I don't see anybody.
2: Maybe he's tired. He is leaning against a tree.
5: Where are you going, Bingo?
7: He's going way up in the tree.
1: Is he embarrassed?
9: I don't think that's why. He's up to something.
3: Boy, he climbs fast.
7: Like a monkey.
1: He scared those birds out of the tree.
3: Sure did. My lighter.
7: Here he comes.
3: Bingo, you found all the stuff.
1: The ring, the watch, reading glasses. Is this the hiding place?
2: More than that.
9: Wait, are you saying a bird is the thief?
3: Magpies.
6: What pies?
3: The birds that he scared out of the tree. Those are magpies. And they are notorious for taking things. They are smart, curious birds. And sometimes they take small items, specifically shiny ones. I might have suspected them, but I've never heard of them taking things as big as glasses.
2: Well, Clue Crew, we solved another one. Yes. Bingo solved this one. But you are a part of the Clue Crew, so we as a group solved it.
0: Hey, thanks again for getting my reading glasses back.
8: And my ring.
4: And my watch.
3: No problem. I'm glad we solved the mystery.
1: They already posted a sign as you enter the camp to keep small items put away or covered.
3: Unless you have a monkey to climb up the tree.
10: That week, the Clue Crew solved another mystery, and in the process, learned a lesson about judging others by their past.
0: Oh, and here are your readers back. Thanks again.
3: Glad they got some use. I had no time to use them on this trip.
0: I reread the verses that turned my life around. Matthew 5, verse 43. When Jesus said to love your enemies.
3: Really? That verse?
1: How did you learn to love your enemies?
0: Oh, it wasn't me loving them that turned me around. A decade ago, I broke into a house to steal some valuable coins. The owner caught me, but I heard him and escaped. I'll skip the ugly details.
1: Only tell what you are comfortable telling.
0: Well, at the trial, the wife of that man, who was still in the hospital, came up to me. I thought she was going to hit me. I wouldn't have blamed her. I braced myself, but you know what she did?
2: No.
0: She gave me a hug. A hug. She said she forgave me. I didn't ask for her forgiveness, but she gave it freely. And despite what I did, that awful thing I did, she showed me love. I couldn't believe it. And I knew right then that I had to know her God. And now I do.
10: And our Clue Crew also learned that day the power of forgiveness and love. Be sure to join us next time for another exciting mystery adventure of the Clue Crew, brought to you by Unshackle the Pacific Garden Mission. Heard in this Clue Crew episode, the case of the klepto camper were Elena Poggles, Alex Poggles, Amy Lilly, Carly Strait, Dan Rodden, Julie Partika, and Clayton Denton. Original music, Gary Fry. Recording and sound engineer, David Pierczynski. Writer, Charlie Richards. Director, Timothy Gregory.
2: What are you two working on?
7: We're writing down all the mysteries we've solved.
6: All the Clue Crew stories.
2: The details?
6: Well, no, just a sum. What's that word you use, Bobby?
7: Summary.
6: A summary.
2: That's great, but...
7: This way, if anyone wants to listen to any of the stories, they'll have this.
2: But if they go to...
6: We might be missing a few stories. It's hard to remember them all.
2: ClueCrew.org?
7: See, like that one. I don't remember that story at all.
2: ClueCrew.org is where people can go to get a list of all the stories we've done.
6: Great! That's where we'll put this then.
7: Nice that someone already got a website going.
6: Sure is. Did you do that, Peter?
2: No, I'm saying there's already a list of all the Clue Crew episodes and what they're about. It's already there. Even Bible verses for each episode.
6: Oh. Well, we don't need to do this then.
2: Exactly. The work is already done.
7: Good. My hand was cramping from all this writing.
6: Well, then we can move on to the next thing on our list.
2: Playing outside?
6: Creating a Bible study guide.
2: A what?
6: A Bible study guide.
7: Yeah, it will help other kids solve the mystery with us and answer questions.
6: Don't forget about the faith part.
7: Of course. We want it to include a prayer to help kids grow their faith.
2: Well, the good news is your hands still won't be cramping.
7: Why not?
2: You don't need to write that. It's all up at cluecrew.org.
6: Those people thought of everything.
2: And they're still thinking. Just write this down.
7: I'm ready.
2: Go to cluecrew.org. C-L-U crew.
7: Cluecrew.org. Well, that was easy.
6: Now what do we do?
7: Let's try that playing outside thing Peter was talking about.
6: Sounds great!

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1: Things are changing here, and I've been thinking a lot lately.
2: Is everything all right?
1: I think it might be time for us to leave Coleraine.
3: Hey, everybody, this is Zach. You know, last episode, we were left wondering if the Morrisons were really going to move from Gilead Lane, and today, we're about to find out. Let's take a trip beyond Gilead.

0: leave Coleraine? Mary, you can't be...
1: Maybe I shouldn't have brought it up right now. It's not exactly an ideal time to talk about it.
0: Mary, you can't bring something like that up and just think we're not going to talk about it. Besides, I can't think of a better time. We're out here. It's quiet. No one to bother us. Now, come on, tell me.
1: Everything's changing, John.
0: Well, yes, I know some things are changing, but I'm not sure it's everything that's...
1: No, John, it's everything. The kids aren't safe here anymore. And the future... This isn't how I'd pictured our life in Coleraine, living next to a highway. And all these people we don't know in town, and all of this changing. When we came here, we planned for our future here, John. But the future isn't looking the way we thought it would. I think we need to consider this, John. We may not belong in Coleraine anymore.
2: Heads up!
3: Mike!
4: I'm gonna get you, Mike.
3: Oh, you got my hair all wet. Ew!
2: You're swimming, Haley. You're gonna get wet.
5: Michael Morrison, look out!
6: Nice job, Hope.
4: Yeah, that was a pretty good cannonball, Hope.
2: Not as big as mine.
5: Of course not. You're huge.
6: You do have a little more to work with there, Mike.
7: Maybe you can teach her your technique and help her out.
8: Hey, everyone. How's it going?
5: Hey.
2: Caleb.
7: Hey, Caleb. I thought you were out looking for a job today.
8: Oh, yeah. Well, I know I should be. I told Dad I would, but, I mean, I made some phone calls. Mm-hmm. Nothing really sounds fun. And I don't want to spend the summer doing boring stuff.
2: What about Taylor's store? You worked there for a while, didn't you?
8: I don't know. I thought about it.
9: I heard they're busy with all the new people in town.
8: Yeah, that's not a bad idea, I guess. Working with Luke Taylor.
4: Hey, that's right. You two both go to Grove City, don't you?
8: Yeah, we do.
9: Do you hang out?
8: Oh, yeah. Well, I mean, we see each other every now and then.
4: Heads up!
8: Yeah.
4: Cowabunga!
8: Oh, that's nice.
4: I'm gonna have to keep practicing then.
6: No way! I'm out of the pool.
4: Come on.
6: Taking a break.
8: Oh, hey, how's Justin's big job at Peace of Heaven?
2: It's all right. He likes it okay.
8: Really?
4: Yeah, maybe you could get a job there.
8: Oh, no thanks. Maybe Taylor's store, but I'm not sure about all these new people in town.
9: I know what you mean. It's weird, isn't it?
7: Yeah, when did Coleraine get so big?
4: Speaking of big, check this out!
8: Dude, new shoes,
9: come on. I'm gonna get all of you now.
10: Sure, it won't be a problem. I don't want to cause any trouble.
11: It's summertime, Becca. There's not a problem. I'm sure Mom and Dad will love to have you come to dinner.
6: Are you sure you aren't late for a surprise party?
11: Yeah, maybe so. Hey, hey, what's up, guys?
2: We had a pool party at Richter's house earlier and decided to move it here.
11: Really?
5: Yeah, now it's a pizza party.
11: All right, then. Well, sounds good for staying for dinner.
9: Oh, yeah. We already planned to invite Becca and Luke. We were going to call you anyway.
12: I love your house. Luke's at the store, but maybe he can come over after closing.
4: Cool, that sounds great. Maybe we can watch Montana Smith again.
5: Oh, yeah, I like that idea.
11: Hey, is Mom here?
9: I think she's in the kitchen.
11: All right, thanks.
4: Hey, Dad.
9: Oh, hi.
5: Hi, Mrs. Morrison.
0: Well, now, that's a great welcome home. Hi, everyone. Where's your mother?
4: Kitchen.
0: Thanks.
4: Remember that, Justin?
9: Okay, when so I Haley didn't want to get wet. She was in the pool.
11: So what are we doing for pizza? Do you need Becca and me to run to the store?
12: Oh.
11: Or soda? We can pick up some of that.
1: Well, I thought we'd order from Wind River Pizza tonight.
11: Oh.
1: That means you may need to go pick it up. And if you want to pick up some soda, that would be great.
11: Yeah.
1: I have enough plates and cups here left over from your welcome home party.
12: Oh, that's awesome. I love Wind River Pizza.
1: Oh, good. Why don't you and Brooke go and take orders from everyone in the living room so we can figure out what kinds of pizza to get and how many?
11: Yeah. All right. Well, here's some paper. Come on, Becca.
1: Thanks, girls.
0: Oh, where are the paper plates?
1: They're in the pantry over there on the second shelf, I think, near the cups.
0: All right, I'll grab those two then.
1: Oh, good thinking.
0: So, how are you doing today?
1: Huh?
0: That's quite a party out there. You all right?
1: Yes, I love it. Good. All the kids home and their friends feeling welcome here.
0: Ah, you always have enjoyed that. Does it help make you feel better about it?

0: Honey, can you grab those napkins and set them out on the table?
1: Yeah, sure. Guess who stopped to see me today?
0: Who?
2: I've never had the pineapple pizza before. Sounds interesting.
1: Oh, Janet Gray. So
0: good. Oh, really?
1: Yes.
0: That's nice. It's nice seeing more of Janet these days.
2: Wish I weren't seeing so much of her.
0: What's that, Becca? Did you say something?
2: No, Mrs. Morrison. It's nothing. Brooke, why don't we call Wind River and get this pizza ordered so we can go pick it up?
3: Oh, yeah, sure. Hey, we're going to use the phone upstairs, Mom.
0: Okay.
3: Do you need anything else from Wind River?
0: No, if you're picking up soda, we should have everything covered.
3: Okay.
0: Thanks, girls.
3: You're welcome.
0: Sure.
3: See ya.
2: Bye.
1: Bye.
0: That was odd.
1: I think there may be some growing pains happening in more than just Coleraine.
0: Sounds like it.
1: Mm-hmm.
0: Anyway, what did Janet have to say?
1: Well, it's really interesting.
0: Yeah?
1: She's doing some research on Peace of Heaven.
0: She is.
3: Okay, Becca, spill it.
2: Spill what?
3: What was that about downstairs? Your dad and Janet? Is that what?
2: There is no dad and Janet, okay? They're just friends.
3: Okay, sorry. I just thought that...
2: Everyone thinks that, but there's not, okay? There better not be. I don't like her.
3: Why not? Janet seems really nice, and your dad does seem to like her.
2: It's just not right. It's not the way it's supposed to be.
3: Supposed to be? What's that mean?
2: Okay, I mean, Dad's fine with us. He doesn't need anyone else. Besides that, she dated Tom Richter.
3: That was over 30 years ago, Becca. That's decades. You can't hold that against her.
2: Why not? It's Tom Richter.
3: Well, that was then, and this is now, and everything's changed.
2: And that's another thing.
3: What?
2: We don't even really know that she's a Christian.
3: We don't? I thought she was. We see her in church every Sunday.
2: Okay, only after she started talking to my dad. What if she's only doing that to get to him? People do that sometimes.
3: Becca, you don't know that. And you can't say that about someone.
2: Why not? You know what? Never mind, Brooke. You know, I'm really not interested in talking about this right now.
3: But, Becca,
2: we need to leave anyway if we're going to get the pizza. Let's just go.
3: Talk later?
2: Yeah, sure. Whatever.
4: Hey, I'm Zach. I want to invite you to something awesome. It's called the Word with Zach Summer Reading Club. 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
5: Mary, hello. I heard you guys had quite a party last night.
0: Oh, yes. It has been wonderful having all the kids back home.
5: Plus a few extras from what I heard.
0: Of course. The more the merrier. We love it that way.
5: I'm sure.
0: But it also means I have a few things to pick up. Oh. Our pantry's looking a little sparse this morning.
5: Kids can eat, can't they?
0: It's amazing.
6: Excuse me, Mr. Taylor, is it?
5: Yeah, how can I help you?
6: I heard that you might be able to special order a few things for me.
5: Why, yes, it shouldn't be a problem.
0: If you'll excuse me, I'll see you later, Ben.
5: Okay, no problem. Bye, Mary. Mm-hmm. All right, what can I get for you?
6: Yes, a couple of bamboo stir-fries, please.
5: Okay.
0: Now, let's see, butter... Salt. Oh, I'm sorry.
7: Maybe next time we should try actually looking where we're going, do you think?
0: I really should know better than that. I am sorry. Could you hand me that lipstick over there? It seems to have gotten away from me.
7: Yes, it has.
0: Wow. All right, then.
5: Mary!
0: Oh.
5: Mary, are you all right? I saw you drop your purse.
0: Yes, I did. I wasn't watching where I was going, and I bumped into someone. I should have been paying better attention, but, I'm still not used to the tourists in town either.
5: Oh, well, that wasn't a tourist.
0: It wasn't?
5: Oh, no. She's moving to town. One of the new people.
0: Oh. Well, I think I picked up everything. Thank you, Ben.
5: Anytime.
0: Now, if you don't mind me being a little personal.
5: Yes.
0: Is Becca all right?
5: Becca? Yeah, I think she is. Why?

0: I was just wondering. Something she said the other night.
1: Oh, let me guess. Something about Janet?
0: Well, yes.
1: Yeah, well, Becca's not very happy about me and Janet. Hmm. Well, I mean, not that there's really a me and Janet yet, or well, not yet. I mean, I...
0: It's okay, Ben. I understand.
1: This is harder than I remember it being.
0: I'll bet. Wait, the parenting thing or the dating thing?
1: Both! And mixing them up together? I mean, that's downright dangerous.
0: I'm sure it is.
1: The thing is, I've tried to talk to Becca about it several times.
0: Mm-hmm.
1: And each time I do, I mean, she's just not interested. She clams up. I don't know if it's about her mother or me or if she doesn't like Janet. I just can't get it out of her. And she's not talking to Luke either.
0: Oh, I'm sorry. It can be so hard when someone's hurting and keeping it all in.
1: Yeah. I just don't know what to do.
0: Well, you know, Ben, she's been at our house a lot lately. Now, if you think it would help, I could try to talk to her about it. I don't want to step on any toes or anything.
1: Oh, Mary, there are no toes to step on. I'm wearing steel-toed boots on this one. I mean, if you have any advice or if you want to talk to Becca, I mean, that's fine by me. In fact, I would really appreciate it.
0: Grace, you have a lot of stuff here.
2: Yes, I do.
0: No wonder you needed help packing everything up. This would take me a week.
2: Well, it's only taken a little while with the two of us. I appreciate your help.
0: Anything I can do to make things easier. I'll have a couple of the kids bring the car up later and load up some of these things.
2: I appreciate it, Mary. I've already arranged with a charity downtown to take everything.
0: What made you decide to do this now?
2: A little late for spring cleaning?
0: Well, you could say that, since it's the middle of summer.
2: No, I was just walking around and praising and talking to God about all of the blessings that I have. Hmm. And I realized as I was going through the house, remembering all the things my parents had done and all of these beautiful things, I realized that I have a lot of things that could help someone else out.
0: Huh.
2: They're just collecting dust here. I even found some boxes in the garage that have some of Mom and Dad's old clothes in them.
0: Wow. That's a long time to hold on to some things.
2: Yes, it is. And it's well past time to let some of them go.
0: Are you letting go of everything?
2: Let's go sit down. I could use some lemonade. Then we can really talk about what's on your mind.
0: Okay, you caught me.
2: What?
0: Are you packing up so you can leave Coleraine?
2: I don't know. I really don't. I've always felt that I was here because God was still using me here. Now, I just don't know. With the house and everything, maybe now is the time.
0: I understand, Grace. I've been wondering, too.
2: Wondering what?
0: If it's time for us to leave Coleraine.
2: What? You're not thinking about this because of me, are you? I don't want to.
0: Oh, no, don't worry about that. I mean, we would miss you, and we love you. But it's not about that at all. It's about the kids and the vision I have for our life here in Coleraine. It's not... I don't think it's going to be the best place to raise our children anymore. It's all changing.
2: That it is.
0: I don't know. I'm struggling with it.
2: So am I, Mary. Trust me.
0: I want my kids to be able to play in the yard without worrying, and to walk to your house without worrying, and...
2: There's a lot of worry in that sentence.
0: There is. I know.
2: I would love to join you in prayer about that.
0: Oh, Grace. It means so much to have someone who understands.
2: I do. It's hard. Mary, why don't we pray right now?
0: I'd love that.
2: God, you are amazing. You are Father to all of us, and you are looking out for us as that Father. We are so grateful for that love you show us.
0: Yes, Lord.
2: And we ask now for wisdom for both Mary and me, that we might be in your will with wherever you want us to be. Coleraine or elsewhere. Father, show us your plan and your direction.
3: Thank you so much, Mrs. Morrison, for just inviting me on this girl's spa day. This is great.
4: Yeah. I never knew that someone washing my hair could be so relaxing.
5: Oh, it's like a massage.
6: Yeah, I agree. Oh, this is so nice.
0: Well, I'm glad you like it, girls. And you are very welcome, Becca.
7: All right. We have three openings in the nail room right now. Haley, Brooke, Cindy.
3: Oh, yes.
6: My turn, finally.
5: All right. I'm coming. Someone's just going to have to scoop me out of this chair.
0: You need a little help there, Brookie?
5: Yeah, I'm getting there. I think I fell asleep.
3: Oh. Oh, I really do appreciate this. Being the only girl in my house, it's nice to get out with the girls sometimes.
0: I'm sure it is. I just enjoy the quiet. Our house isn't quiet often.
3: No, it's not.
0: So it's tough being the only girl around sometimes, huh?
3: Yes, it can be. But I love Luke and Dad.
0: Oh, I know you do. It's just sometimes having a woman around would be nice.
3: I don't know. Maybe. Maybe not.
0: Do you want to talk about it, Becca?
3: What?
0: Janet Gray.
3: No, I don't want to talk about her. I'm sorry, Mrs. Morrison, but she's at our house all of the time, or Dad's out with her. You know, I planned a big dinner for us the other night, and Dad had a date. A date! I didn't even know it. And I don't like her. I don't think she's even a Christian.
0: Whoa, now hold on a minute there, Becca. Now, what makes you say that?
3: Okay, I think she's just going to church to get my dad. She wasn't there before.
0: Oh, Becca, she lived in Westtown for a little while during the newspaper switch. And she's been at the church for a lot longer than she and your dad have been seeing each other. A lot longer. You were just at college, so you wouldn't have seen it. Now she's back now, and so are you. And you're really getting to know each other for the first time. You know, that's hard. But I know Janet. She's a wonderful woman.
3: Yeah, well, I don't know. I'm sorry to dump this all on you. I didn't mean to flood you with all this.
0: It's okay, Becca. Flood away. I understand. It's scary, and it's not going to get easier for a while. You and your dad and brother, you have a lot of things to work out with this. But the most important thing, I know your father, and I've known him for a long time, honey. And I don't think you would get involved with someone lightly without getting to know them really well.
3: I don't know. I just... You know, Mrs. Morrison, this isn't the way I pictured it.
0: Oh? What's that mean?
3: I just saw this working out differently. With me and Dad and Luke, and it always being just us. And Luke and me taking care of Dad when he gets older. Mom died. I never thought that Dad would ever want to...
0: Oh, I can understand that. But you know, your dad is here all alone while you guys are at school.
3: Yeah, I know.
0: I'm sure you do, but sometimes it's hard to remember that when you're home and you see him with all of you together.
3: Yeah.
0: But he gets lonely. And, well, what you saw as the future may not have been what your dad saw as the future in his mind.
3: Yeah, I mean, I guess you're right. Just because I want something doesn't mean that it's what Dad wants. And he's what counts if we're talking about him dating.
0: Oh.
3: Besides that, if I push her away or I don't help Dad with what he wants, I won't be doing what God wants me to do, will I?
0: Yes, Becca, that's it. That's right. I think we may have both learned something today.
8: So, this sounds serious.
0: It is, John. Very serious.
8: Uh-huh. Is it about moving?
0: Yes. A light bulb came on today.
8: An aha moment.
0: Yes, a big one. Mm-hmm. I was talking with Becca today about some things, and something she said hit me.
8: All right, what was it?
0: She said that if she didn't help Ben with something he was doing, and she kept pushing away, then she wasn't doing what God wanted her to either.
8: All right.
0: John, I've been looking at all of this as the Coleraine we dreamed about and what we wanted. And I've been looking at it all through a lot of anxiety and worry. I haven't been looking at this at all as what God wanted.
8: God wants us to move?
0: No, I don't think so. I think, maybe, God wants us here. Coleraine's changing, and it's not our vision of Coleraine, but maybe it is God's. And maybe he's made you the mayor and placed us here to have an impact. Like Hope and her movie. If she'd run away, she wouldn't have been able to make any changes or give her input.
8: Okay, okay.
0: I don't know what our role here is, John. I don't know how Peace of Heaven is going to change Coleraine or why we are here at this time and in this place. But I do know that I think God hasn't released us from here yet.
8: That's good, Mary. See, I feel the same way. I think we're supposed to be here.
0: Well, why didn't you say so?
8: Well, I did a few times, but mostly I wanted to be sure that I was on the right track, too. I mean, what if God was using you to show me something I hadn't seen before?
0: I appreciate that, John. Oh. And I love you for it.
8: Yeah, but what about the concerns you have? The highway and the safety for the kids, none of that has changed.
0: No, it hasn't. All those things will still be here. But God's changed me, or at least focused me more on him. I've been reading Psalm 91 a lot, and 1 Peter 5:7 is stuck in my mind. God's bigger than this, than Coleraine and Peace of Heaven. And he's much bigger than my fears or worries. After all, we aren't supposed to worry about tomorrow. It's got enough troubles of its own.
8: Oh, wow. You hit Psalms, 1 Peter, and Matthew all in one fell swoop.
0: I know. Yeah. Oh, the Bible's full of verses about not worrying and having faith in God and his plans. I don't know why it took me so long to see it. So, until God releases us, I guess we'll be right here on Gilead Lane.
8: Yeah. Where we're supposed to be.
0: Exactly.

0: Well, what do you know about that? It sounds like the Morrisons are going to stay after all. I'm glad that Mary and John were able to get to a point in their lives where they actually took the focus off of their worries and put it onto what God wanted for their lives. And I'm glad that Becca was able to help Mary see that important part that our decisions aren't just about us, that God cares about what we choose as well. And not only that, God wants to help us in our decision by letting us cast our cares on Him, like it says in 1 Peter 5:7. We don't need to worry about the future. We have a king who wants to not only help us take away the worry, but he wants to give us the answers too. That's really awesome. Hey, you know, it's been a while since I told you guys how much I appreciate hearing from you. I really do. So if it's been a while, why not shoot me a quick email to Gilead@keysforkids.org and let me know what you thought of today's show. Again, that address is Gilead@keysforkids.org. Beyond Gilead is based on characters and situations in Down Gilead Lane and is a production of Keys for Kids Ministries, a listener-supported ministry. Today's episode, What Should Be Will Be, was written by Lori Twitchell and directed by Steve O'Dell. Ryan Cunningham was the recording engineer with post-production by Cal Olson. Music was provided by John Campbell. Terry Ritchie was the executive producer. And I'm Zach, and I'm looking forward to seeing you again next time, Beyond Gilead.
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1: Yes, sir, Jonas!
4: 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Of Patch the Pirate!
1: Stay tuned! 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
6: Ahoy, salt-sipping sailors! A fine day for sailing, it's me! Welcome aboard the Jolly Roger! I'm Jonas Squidley, first mate to Captain Patch the Pirate. And the captain's given me orders to make sure all hands are on deck! So, batten down the hatches! We must set sail in the wink of an eye! Last week, we met Hu Flung Chow, the crazy camp cook. Who knows who we'll be a-meeting this week? Hoist the sails! We're a-heading for Camp Cuckoo Wacko Woods.
1: It sure got dark in a hurry.
7: Look! An arrow just hit Sarge in the head!
8: Charmin! Oh, Mommy's here! Oh, no! He's dead! Sonny boy, speak to me!
9: Mother! Oh. It looks like... This is it! The end of life!
8: Oh, my precious baby! Let me hold you close and squeeze my Charmin!
10: I'm sorry to interrupt, Sarge, but I think this arrow only punctured your hat, not your head.
9: My hat?
8: Oh, Sonny boy, oh, I'm so sorry.
10: I hope it's nothing serious.
9: Serious? I had to send in 5 sugar snack box tops, 6 marbles, and my pet gerbil to get this hat?
7: Sarge, there's a note on the arrow.
9: Oh, no. It must be that Chief Cuckawacka again. I sure wish he'd used Pony Express instead of arrow mail. That's the 87th hat he's ruined this week.
11: You mean you have that many hats?
9: Yes, sirree. A camp director always wears a lot of hats.
5: What's the note say?
12: That's strange. It just has some pictures on it. A painting of an Indian chief, a big eyeball, a blue ribbon, a full moon, and a giant campfire. Who can read that?
9: Hey, you're right, Sissy. Maybe he can. Give it a try, who?
13: Also. Honorable notes say, Chief Cuckawacka is watching us closely all the time. Also, he say reward be given out at council fire of full moon. Beware and be ready. Chop, chop.
7: Are there really Indians in these woods?
10: There's a legend which says that Chief Cuckawacka still roams these woods riding a giant white buffalo named Thundercloud.
7: Sounds scary.
11: Don't worry, String. Every camp has its Indian stories. Sarge probably just dreamed this one up to scare us a little.
9: Dreamed it up, huh? The chief is probably watching every move we make.
1: Why would Chief Cuckawacka be watching us?
10: This camp is built on the ancient hunting grounds of the Cuckawacka Indians, and they say the chief is always watching to see if campers are developing the outdoor skills that the Cuckawacka Indians were famous for.
1: What kind of skills?
12: Skills like making your own bow and arrow, identifying different plants, fire building, tracking, keeping a clean teepee, following orders.
7: We've got to learn all that.
9: If you want to be rewarded by the chief, you sure do. The moon is just about full and he could come at any time.
7: Any time?
11: String, don't worry about it. Sarge is probably just having a little fun with you.
9: Having a little fun, huh? Tubby, you just wait till the rewards are passed out at the council fire of the full moon. Then we'll see who's having fun.
8: Dear Charmin, it's time to take your chewy cherry hippopotamus vitamin C tablet.
9: Mother, please, don't call me Charmin in front of the troops.
8: Oh, sorry, Sarge. You little cutie. Now open up.
9: But Mother, I don't
8: need... I'll just put this little vitamin in your mouthy, wouthy, and I'll just push it down your throat. There. Now, that wasn't so bad, was it?
9: No, Mother.
7: Look at that sky. I've never seen so many stars.
12: Oh, it's just breathtakingly gorgeous. Gorgeous, majesticulous.
13: Also, that very good word. Chop, chop.
5: Just think. God made everything. every one of those stars.
14: And the sun and the moon.
5: And the valleys and mountains and everything.
10: Our Lord sure is a great God.
12: He's

0: Okie dokie, troops. It's time to head for your teepees and hit the sack. Hit 'em up. Move 'em out. Forward. Arch. Hut one. Hut two. Hey, hey. Ho, ho. Hug a bucky rubber ducky. Right face. Left face. About face.
1: Hey, String. Are you asleep yet?
2: Just about.
1: String, are you drinking something?
2: No, are you?
1: No. But what's that noise?
3: Teepee, my favorite.
1: Hey, there's a bug on my arm. Stop that. What are you doing?
3: Who, me?
1: Yes, you?
3: Oh, hi. My name is Luna.
1: What's your beak doing in my arm?
3: I was just getting a little warm drink before going to bed.
1: A drink? But that's my arm.
3: I know. And it's rather tasty, too.
1: What are you, anyway?
3: Oh, I'm just a common, ordinary, everyday, run-of-the-mill, harmless, tick.
1: Tick? Don't ticks carry all kinds of diseases?
3: No, I never do anything like that. That's the other side of the family.
1: Luna?
3: Oh, I'm sorry. I just find you so appealing. You're not ticked off at me, are you?
1: Well, I guess not. But would you mind changing the subject to a different vein?
3: Oh, I'd love to. How about this big one over here?
1: Luna?
3: Oh, I'm sorry. I guess I'm just an impulsive eater.
1: I don't care what kind of eater you are. Take your beak out of my arm right now.
3: Oh, I was afraid it would come to this.
1: What's wrong?
3: I just don't feel as close to you anymore.
1: Oh, come on. Don't cry. Say, how would you like to sleep in my shirt pocket?
3: Okay.
2: What's going on over there, Tubby?
1: Oh, it's kind of hard to explain.
2: Well, good night.
1: Good night, String. Good night, lunatic.
3: Good night. Sleep tight. And don't let the ticks bite.
2: It's so still and quiet out here.
1: Yeah, I know. It bothers me, too. Wouldn't it be nice to have a stereo, or a video game, or a TV, or just anything to make some noise?
2: No, I kind of like it quiet like this.
1: You do?
2: Yeah. Out here in the woods with God's creation all around me, it just seems a lot easier to think about God and all that He's done for me.

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0: Well, hello there. It's good to have you back. You're always welcome here at Lamplighter Theatre. On our last visit...
1: My brother is visiting from Albany. He owns one of the most reputable stores in Albany and keeps a great many clerks. Oh. He told me last night if I could find a boy who was honest and industrious, he'd take him home, pay his fare, and treat him well. I thought of you right away.
2: I don't know. It probably is time I start to work, as poor as we are. Oh, but I do so want an education. Oh, Lord, help me know what to do. Mr. Minturn?
1: Yes, Edward.
2: When is your brother going home?
1: Next Monday.
2: Well, I've been praying, and I think it'd be best if I take the work and go along with him.
1: Are you sure?
2: Yes, sir.

0: Isaiah 42:16. I will lead them in paths that they have not known.
1: Well now, Edward, how are you faring?
0: Oh, very good, sir.
1: Unusual these days to see a young man reading scripture. How old are you?
0: I'll be 16 in a few weeks, sir.
1: You'll be attending my Sunday school class then.
0: I look forward to it.
1: As a matter of fact, we have a scarcity of Bible school teachers. How would you feel about taking charge of a young boy's Sunday school class?
0: You mean teach? Me?
1: If you're up for it.
0: Oh, I'm not sure about that.
1: Well, think about it. My brother believes God is doing an unusual work in your life. You may be just the ticket for those boys. Well, now let you get back to your lamp. I'm going to see about lunch.
0: Dear Kitty, time has certainly flown since I've been here in Albany. Has it really been 3 weeks? The Minterns are very kind and make me feel like I'm part of the family. Life is busy. I work every day but Sunday. The clerks are mostly good, though none of them love Jesus. One of them, Roscoe, is a bit of a handful, but nothing like Bob Turner. I'm teaching the young boys' class. They all call me Mr. Lewis, which is right strange. Speaking of names, I no longer go by Tip. Everyone here calls me Edward or Ed. Makes me feel like somebody else. The old Tip Lewis I used to know so well would be very much astonished if he could see me now. Well, I need to say my prayers and go to bed. I'll write more later. Love to you, Edward.

0: And there's your change. Thanks for coming to Minterns.
1: Oh, you're in for it now, Ed. I pity you, boyo. I really do.
0: What are you talking about, Roscoe?
1: You don't know?
0: Know what?
1: Why, only that Mr. Minton's pink of a perfect and altogether amazing son, Ray, has just got home from university, that's what.
0: Mr. Minton has a son?
1: Yeah, he does. And I just saw him pass the store not an hour ago, leaning back in the carriage like a prig.
0: A prig?
1: Oh, you're such a greenie, Ed. You'll know when you meet him. I wouldn't be in your shoes for a silver dollar.
0: Sounds like Ray's arrived. Too bad. I was just beginning to have such a nice time here. They've all been so kind. Might as well get it over with.
2: Ah, Edward. Home at last. Well, how is business today?
0: Well, first rate. Everything's in order and the store's locked for the night.
2: Wonderful. Now, come in and meet my son. Master Edward Lewis. Master Raymond Minturn.
0: Hello?
3: Oh, just Ray, please. I've heard a lot about you, Edward. I'm glad to finally make your acquaintance.
0: Good to meet you, too.
2: Edward has become one of my top clerks, and in a very short amount of time.
3: Oh, is that right?
0: I suppose.
2: He shows great promise.
0: I have you to thank for that, sir.
3: Modest, too.
4: Edward, have you eaten?
0: No, ma'am.
4: There's food for you in the kitchen.
2: Yes, and then you'll want to spend time with your books, no doubt.
0: Yes, sir.
2: Well, we'll have a long...

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0: And now, back to Lamplighter Theatre.
2: Hard at it, eh?
3: Yes, sir.
2: Oh, dreadful. I'm not a sir, Edward. Call me Ray.
3: Oh, yes, sir. Ray.
2: I, just came in to retrieve a book. Don't let me interrupt you. What are you studying?
3: Fractions.
2: Fractions. Having trouble?
3: Yes, lots. I can't get this one to save my head.
2: Suppose I take a look.
3: Sure.
2: Yes, I see the roadblock. Take a closer look at the multiplication at the top of your paper.
3: I see. It's the three that's made all the trouble. How's that?
2: Oh, good, good. Now, just bring this number down.
3: Here?
2: Further down.
3: Well, don't that beat all? It worked. Thanks.
2: Oh, you're welcome. Have you been to school lately?
3: Not since last winter.
2: Well, wouldn't you get on faster with your books if you had a teacher?
3: I'm sure I would, but I can't make up what I haven't got.
2: Well, what if I tutored you? I could give you the hour from 9 till 10.
3: Do you mean that?
2: Certainly. Don't you think you would like it?
3: I guess I would.
2: Consider it settled, then. Right now, however, it's 10 o'clock. Will you come to prayers?
3: Oh, is Mr. Minturn home?
2: No, but his son is. Are you surprised that I should have prayers in my father's absence?
3: Well, I didn't know... I mean, I didn't think you...
2: You didn't think I had learned to pray? The question is, have you learned that precious lesson yet, my young friend?
3: Oh, yes, a good while ago.
2: Oh, I'm very glad. You will never learn anything else that is quite so important.
3: Well, I've made up my mind. If you're a prig, then prig must mean the best, kindest, and the wisest person in the world.
2: Well, thank you. To prayers, then?
3: Yes, sir. Sure, right? Mm. Dear Kitty, I got promoted. I no longer do deliveries or errands. Rather, I stay at my very own counter and serve my favorite customers. I'm right thankful. There's another change, too. Ray's been tutoring me, and math ain't near as dreadful as it used to be. He's an excellent teacher. More than that, he's a good friend.
4: Hey, Ed. You're the only fella I ever met who writes letters on his lunch break. What an odd goose you are, honk. Here, got a letter for you.
3: Letter? That's strange. I just received one from Mother yesterday.
4: Maybe it's from a long-lost love. Ooh. See ya.
3: I'm like a long-lost rival. Bob Turner? What does he want?
4: D. idea to

0: Mother's dead. I've got to go to work. Can't I come out there to your store? I'll behave myself real well, honor bright. I've got money enough to get there. I dug potatoes for old Williams and earned it. Write to me right off. Please. Your friend, Bob Turner.
1: I know Mr. Minter's looking for a new clerk, but Bob? He's the last boy we'd want. He's sure to bring trouble. Dear God, please give me wisdom. Show me what I should do.
2: Come in.
1: Sorry to bother you, Mr. Minturn.
2: Edward, no bother at all. How can I help you?
1: Have you found a boy yet?
2: No. Have you?
1: Well, there's one at home who wants to come. I just had a letter from him. His name is Bob Turner.
2: Ah, is he a good boy?
1: No, sir.
2: Oh? That's plain enough. Why are you talking about him, then?
1: Well, I want you to make him a good boy, sir.
2: There's an idea. I can't make boys over new, Edward. Is he honest?
1: No, sir. Not what you mean by honest. But his mother is dead, and he hasn't any friends. He goes with a miserable set of fellows. He'll get worse if he stays there.
2: I see. So the whole of it is, you think it is my duty to let him come and try to save him. Suppose I should. What would you do for your share?
1: I'd try to.
2: How?
1: I'd try to get him to do right.
2: And suppose he should try to get you to do wrong?
1: I hope he couldn't.
2: As do I. But scripture says, bad company corrupts good morals. If this Bob should lead you astray, I'd be sorry I ever heard of him.
1: No, I trust God won't let that happen. I'll pray every day for myself and for Bob and leave everything in God's hands. In fact, I'd like to pray right now, if I may.
2: That's a welcome idea. You go right ahead.
1: Dear Lord Jesus, please help us to know what to do. Bob is full of mischief. He needs you. If he comes, please help me and all of us here to be a good influence on him. For greater is he that is in us than he that is in the world. Amen.
2: Amen. All right, Edward. Write to the boy. We'll give him a try.
1: Yes, sir. Thank you.
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1: So, at the end of the day, you need to make sure all of the receipts at your counter are in order. Then you take them to the accounting office. Understand, Bob?
0: Got it, Tip.
1: You'll also need to memorize the layout of the streets, so you can make deliveries and run errands as needed.
0: Shouldn't be a problem. I've always been good at directions. You remember, don't you? I've always found a way out of the tightest spots.
1: Yeah, I remember. Those days are past.
0: True enough. We've come a long way, haven't we? I mean, yeah. You have. I know I still gotta prove myself.
1: Yep.
0: Well, don't you worry. I made up my mind to behave. I want to do well like you. A faithful clerk in one of the finest stores in Albany.
1: I don't see any reason why you can't be, if you work hard and stay out of mischief.
0: I won't let you down, Tip. I know you put yourself out there for me to even get this job, and I appreciate it.
1: Thanks. Just one thing more, though. I don't go by Tip anymore. I go by my proper name now, Edward. Or you can call me Ed.
0: Really? Eddie's gonna take some getting used to.
1: No, Ed. I prefer Ed.
0: Oh.
1: Or Edward.
0: Whatever you say, Tip. Eddie.
1: No, Ed.
5: No, that's not quite right. This is basic algebra. I thought you had this down.
1: I guess when it comes to learning, I'm no better than he is.
5: Who?
1: Bob Turner.
5: The new boy. I heard he's getting along very well.
1: He's doing fine work-wise.
5: Well, then what's the problem?
1: He can't seem to remember the most basic thing, just like I can't remember basic algebra.
5: What thing?
1: Not to call me Tip.
5: Oh.
1: I've told him and told him it's Edward or Ed, mm-hmm. but he still calls me Tip. In clear, loud tones that ring through the store a dozen times a day. And if he's feeling particularly dumb, he calls me Eddie.
5: Eddie? It is endearing.
1: Don't encourage him.
5: Well, why do you hate the name Tip so much?
1: Because it belongs to the miserable, ragged, hopeless boy who used to wander around the streets in search of mischief.
5: And not to the fine young man in the neat black suit who teaches Sunday school and is a very fair scholar in Latin and sometimes algebra.
1: Tip is my old self, a life I'm trying to leave behind. So I'm vexed whenever Bob screeches that name after me wherever I go. I despise it.
5: Edward, didn't you tell me that your sister and your parents and your little brother called you by that name?
1: Yeah?
5: Then, can it really be that disagreeable when your family uses it and always, always in kindness, and it's the only name by which little Johnny remembered you? Besides, what's Bob's birth name?
1: Robert. But it'd be ridiculous to call him that. He's always been Bob.
5: And for him, you've always been Tip.
1: Yeah. I suppose that's true.
5: It is not your name that makes you who you are, Edward. It is your actions and your choices, and the grace of Almighty God. Now, let's get back to algebra.
0: Say, Tip, you want to come over to my room tonight?
1: I thought you all were going to the theater.
0: I was fool enough to promise Ray I wouldn't.
1: And you mean to keep your promise?
0: I can keep a promise once in a while. What do you say you and me have some fun?
1: Oh, sorry. I'm busy tonight.
0: Tip Lewis, just because you board in a big house and dress like a dandy is no reason to act like you're ashamed of me.
1: No, nonsense. I can't go tonight or any other night because I also made a promise. I have an appointment at 8:30, and I'm determined that nothing in the world should hinder me if I can help it.
0: What is it? Lessons?
1: No, it's nothing about lessons.
0: Well, couldn't I help you do whatever it is? Anything's better than sitting at home all alone.
1: Well, actually, you could help me better than anyone else, only you wouldn't.
0: Oh, don't say that. I'll help you if you'll only let me. I'll help you this very night.
1: Is that a promise?
0: It is. Out and out. And when I promise a thing, you know, Tip Lewis, that I do it.
1: Oh, fair enough. All right, then. I'll tell you. Every night, at exactly 8:30, I go to my room, and I ask God, over and over, to make you want to be a Christian.
0: Tip, that's mean.
1: What is?
0: To get a fella to promise what he can't do.
1: Don't you want to be a Christian?
0: I can't say that I'm particular about it.
1: It's your choice. But remember, you did promise.
0: All right.
1: Yeah.
0: You have things in style here, don't you?
1: Everything in this house has style, thanks to Mrs. Minturn. All right, now, it's 8:30, so I'm gonna kneel down here and pray for you.
0: And I suppose you want me to do the same?
1: If you want to keep your promise, you don't have to.
0: Fine. But this is new business to me, you see. Do I need to close my eyes?
1: If it'll help you stop talking. No more distractions. Here we go. Father in heaven, thank you for hearing my prayer. Thank you that Bob didn't go to the theater, and that he's here with me now. I pray that you'll touch his heart. Make him want to give himself to Jesus, the best friend he could ever have. Bob? You all right?
0: I've never heard anybody pray for me before. You really do this every night?
1: Sure do. I pray for you and Father, Alice, and Roscoe. Ray does, too.
0: He does?
1: Sure does. All right. Your turn.
0: I don't know what to say.
1: Just say you need the Lord to help you.
0: Help me do what?
1: Help you to be saved from your sins, to leave behind your old ways. Help you become a new man.
0: I feel like I do want to do that, but I never talked to God before. I don't think he'd even want to talk to me. Not with the way I've been.
1: Now, believe me, if someone like me can get saved, anyone can. Jesus forgave me and loves me more than anyone else has loved me in this whole world. He loves you that much, too.
0: No one's ever loved me before. Never heard my pa say it. Ma said it only once, on a dying breath. God really loves me. You believe that, Tip?
1: With all my heart.
0: I don't know.
1: Bob Turner, don't put off the most important decision of your life.
0: It means that much to you?
1: It means that much to the Lord who gave his life for you.
0: All right. I can hardly believe I'm saying this, but I want to pray.
1: Need any help?
0: No. No, I better fess up on my own.
1: All right.
0: Lord Jesus, bet you never thought I'd be kneeling here praying, huh? I do believe what Tip said. That you love me. You love me. I ain't never been loved by anyone before. I'm sorry for all the trouble I've caused. I want to be different. Forgive me. Oh, Lord, forgive me. Please. Forgive me.

0: I can't believe it.
1: What a wonderful turn of events. I'm glad you were there for him.
0: I'm glad you got him to promise not to go to the theater.
1: Well, all in God's grace. Oh, I have a letter for you.
0: Oh, thanks. It's from my sister Kitty. Let's see. Dear Ed. Oh no.
1: Edward? What is it?
0: My father. He's dead.
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4: 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Is that you? 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
6: Tip Lewis, is that you?
5: Oh, Mr. Minturn. 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
6: Shake my hand, young man. 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
1: Insight for Living is proud to present Paws and Tails. Howdy, and welcome to Wildwood. School's over for the day, and there's no homework to be done. The girls are off on their own, and it's just Ned and CJ doing the very thing they like to do best.
5: It's the bottom of the ninth. Bases are loaded, and if Ned catches this fly ball, we will win the World Series!
6: Ah! Whoa! Well, I got it!
5: It's going...
6: No, I got it!
5: The World Series is in his hands!
6: Yes!
5: Ned Cleaver, you have just won the World Series!
6: Woo-hoo! Oh, well, I couldn't have done it without my new glove here. It's the best glove I've ever had. I don't think I'll ever let it out of my sight.
5: Yeah, whatever. Give me back my glove.
6: Oh, I think not. I think this is the reason why I won the World Series in the first place, and I think I'll just keep it.
5: Don't you make me come over there.
6: I think I just need to spit on the glove to, you know, loosen it up a little.
5: Do not spit on my new glove, Ned.
6: I just need to...
5: Get me here!
6: Oh, Uncle!
5: It is a great glove.
6: Well, you know, if you like gloves that are new, supple, and big enough to catch a cantaloupe in, then I guess it's okay. So you got it all, don't you?
5: Yep, I got it all. The best of everything.
6: Here we go again.
5: The best glove, the best bat. Three of them to be exact.
6: I am well aware of that.
5: And the best hat.
6: It's a very, very nice hat. Can we play ball now?
5: And even a case of official Major League Baseballs.
6: Yeah, you have it all. You are Mr. Baseball. You are the king. Can we play now?
5: Here comes a $1 million ball. I don't have much else, but when it comes to baseball, I got it all.
6: Line drive. Except for a ball signed by a professional ball player.
5: If you want one, I'll sign it for you.
6: I got one.
5: Got one what?
6: A ball signed by a pitcher.
5: In the majors?
6: Yeah, from a long time ago.
5: Who?
6: Gentleman George Baxter.
5: Hey, I've heard of him.
6: Throw.
5: Since when did you have this ball?
6: It's from my granddad. It's an old ball in the box. No big deal.
5: Well, would you sell it?
6: No. Throw.
5: How about a trade?
6: No, it's a thing from my granddad. Forget about it.
5: You don't even know who Gentleman George is. Just trade me.
6: It could be a rock and I wouldn't sell it. Throw.
1: Well, as they played, CJ just wouldn't let go of the thought of that signed baseball. He pestered Ned so much they got upset at each other and they both stormed off in a huff. CJ headed off to the Collins Mansion. He needed a place to make his plans. This bear cub was bound and determined to get that signed baseball.
7: Well, hello there, CJ.
5: Hi, Miss Collins.
7: Papa Chuck is working in the kitchen.
5: Oh, I'm not after him. I need to do some thinking.
7: Pretty serious stuff.
5: Yeah.
7: Well, I suggest the study or the parlor.
5: The study.
7: The study it is. Anything I can help you with?
5: I don't know. Ned has this signed baseball. He doesn't appreciate the value of it. I do. I tried to buy it or trade for it, but he won't even think about it.
7: So you need to do some thinking about how to get it from him.
5: Well, that makes it sound kind of harsh.
7: I suppose it does. Before you start all your thinking, I recommend this one.
5: Is that one of Mr. Collins?
7: It is. He recorded this tube almost 20 years ago in the Middle East. Papa Chuck found it, and I listened to it last week. It could help you out.
5: Okay.
7: You remember how to set it up?
5: Put the tube here, turn the crank slowly, and then put the needle on this side.
7: Good. Come find us in the kitchen when you're done thinking.
5: Thanks, Miss Collins. Here we go to the Middle East.
4: The sun is just now rising over the hills. I'm standing on what was once Samaria. Just ahead is where the palace of King Ahab once stood. I was going over the story of King Ahab this morning in 1 Kings, and it is possible that I'm standing on Naboth's vineyard.
5: Whoa.
4: Ahab was really a piece of work. King of Samaria, and it wasn't enough. Now it came about that Naboth, the Jezreelite, had a vineyard which was in Jezreel beside the palace of Ahab, king of Samaria.
8: This is beautiful. Beautiful!
9: Yes, O king.
8: So who owns it?
9: Naboth, sire. There he is, next to that tree.
8: Call him.
9: You there, Naboth! Your king requires an audience.
10: Great king, may you live forever. I'm your humble servant.
8: Yes, yes. I was just admiring your vineyard. It's exquisite.
10: Thank you, my lord. It pleases me that it pleases you.
8: Have you ever thought of growing vegetables on it?
10: Sire?
8: Vegetables! You know, lettuce, carrots, peas, beans, fennel.
10: I know what vegetables are, my lord.
8: Well, have you ever thought of growing them here?
10: No, sire. This is a vineyard. I grow grapes.
8: Yes, yes, but I have vineyards. I need a vegetable garden, and this is the perfect spot, right next to the palace.
10: I'm afraid I don't understand, O king.
8: I want you to give me your vineyard so I can turn it into a vegetable garden next to my house.
10: What?

0: that I cannot exchange or part with the vineyard for any price.
1: Why not?
0: This vineyard has been in my family for generations. The Lord forbid that I should give you the inheritance of my fathers.
1: But I'm offering you a better vineyard. Bigger!
2: More vines!
0: It wouldn't matter if you offered me the palace itself, my lord. I cannot. I will not part with my family's land. I'm sorry. The answer is no.
3: Poor old Naboth had no way of knowing the kind of disaster that was about to befall him.
4: I love Pods and Tales. I like to listen to it at bedtime. It's one of my favorite times. I just like to snuggle in my bed. And my favorite character is CJ because he likes to go adventures like me.
5: You have to do some more stuff. Okay.
6: I'm Ned the Beaver, star of Paws and Tails. Now, I want to surprise Papa Chuck with some photos of you. So parents, take a photo of your kids listening to Paws and Tails. They can be funny photos, kooky pictures, you know, snuggled into the pillows, wherever your child listens. And I will have them posted on the wall of the clubhouse for all to see. Don't you want to be a part of the clubhouse wall? Of course you do. So just go to pawsandtails.org and send in those pictures.
3: Now, no wasn't a word Ahab was used to hearing. Instead of taking the news like a man, he stomped back to his palace, sullen and vexed.
7: Please, sire, eat something.
1: No, I won't. I won't. I'm going to my bedroom.
3: He plopped down on his bed and turned his face to the wall. The worried servants immediately sent for Queen Jezebel. Now, Jezebel was the most wicked queen Israel ever had. She worshipped idols, killed God's prophets. She was so evil that to this day her name is used to describe the most wicked of women. But she was devoted to Ahab, and when she heard that he had taken to his bed, she rushed to find out why.
8: Ahab, darling, are you ill? What is it, your head?
1: No.
8: Well, then what's wrong? They told me you won't eat. What has happened?
1: Naboth.
8: Naboth?
1: The owner of the little vineyard next to the palace. It'd make a fine vegetable garden.
8: Well, yes, darling, I agree.
1: I thought so, too, but Naboth didn't.
8: He didn't?
1: No, I offered to buy it from him. He said no.
8: He said what?
1: Then I offered to give him a bigger vineyard, and he said no.
8: I don't believe it.
1: I know, he's so mean.
8: Oh, no, I don't believe you. Are you king over Israel or not?
1: Yes, but if he says no...
8: Then act like it. Don't let this vine grower get the best of you.
1: I can't just steal it from him, Jezebel. It's against the law. Even a king can't ignore the law.
8: Then take it from him legally.
1: He won't sell. I've tried everything.
8: Not everything.
1: You've got that look again. Jezebel, what are you thinking?
8: Nothing you need concern yourself with.
1: Jezebel!
8: Now, haven't I always gotten you everything you've wanted?
1: Uh-huh.
8: Have I ever let you down?
1: Uh-uh.
8: Then get up, eat, and let your heart be joyful. I will get you the vineyard of Naboth the Jezreelite.
3: Jezebel went back to her room, took out several pieces of parchment and a quill, and began writing letters. And she signed them.
8: Ahab, king of Israel. A little wax and the king's seal. Finished.
2: My queen.
8: Deliver these to the elders and nobles of the city.
2: Yes, my queen.
8: Now we'll see what Naboth has to say.
9: My lord? A letter from the queen.
0: What does she want now? Interesting. She wants to proclaim a fast.
9: A fast? What for?
0: Not what. Who? The fast is for Naboth.
9: The vine grower? Why should we proclaim a fast for him?
10: Because the

0: Jean also wants us to prepare a very special surprise for him.
1: What kind of surprise?
0: Read for yourself.
1: Queen Jezebel proclaims... Oh. That is interesting.
0: I'll prepare the proclamation. You prepare the surprise.
1: As you wish, my lord.
2: So the elders and the nobles did as Jezebel asked. They proclaimed a fast and seated Naboth at the head of the people. And when he was deep in prayer, Jezebel's unholy surprise was sprung.
3: Hypocrite!
4: Liar!
5: Here, here! Go away, you worthless men!
4: Who will go away? As long as the most worthless one here goes with us.
5: Well, who do you mean?
3: Naboth!
0: Me?
3: Yes, you. You sit there praying as if you're righteous when you know you're not.
0: Do I know you men?
4: Know us? You were out drinking with us last night.
0: What?
5: Naboth, is this true?
0: No, my lord.
3: You lie. We have proof.
4: Look at these wine jars. They bear the mark of your vineyard.
0: Where did you get those?
4: From you, when we were drinking together last night.
0: My lord, I don't know how these men got my wine jars, but I wasn't with them, and I do not know them.
5: They certainly claim to know you.
3: We claim more than that. We may be worthless men, my lord, but we love our king and our God.
4: Well, that's more than we can say for Naboth.
0: That's not true!
5: Quiet! That is a very serious charge.
3: We know how serious it is, and we stand by it.
4: Yeah, that's right. We thought Naboth was our friend, and we were having a good time until he stood up and in a loud voice... Curse the king and God!
0: No, no, it isn't true!
5: There are two witnesses against you, Naboth.
3: And the law of Moses says, on the testimony of two witnesses, shall a man be put to death!
0: No, I beg you!
4: He must be put to death!
6: Hey, put him there!
7: We have two witnesses! Stone him!
2: But Naboth's cries fell on deaf ears. The people dragged him outside the city and threw stones at him until he died.
8: Miriam, what would you think about lining the new garden with fig trees?
9: They killed him! He didn't do anything, and they killed him! That coward, he had it all. He was the king, and it wasn't enough!
2: After the elders and nobles had accomplished their task, they sent back word to Queen Jezebel.
0: A letter for you, O Queen.
8: Thank you. Excellent. The king will want to hear this.
2: She went to Ahab, who was still pouting in bed.
8: It's your queen, my love, with news of success.
10: Success?
8: Naboth can refuse you no longer. See?
10: Naboth has been stoned and is dead. How? Why?
8: One really must be careful of what one says in public, or in this case, doesn't say.
10: Jezebel, sometimes you're so naughty.
8: I told you I wouldn't let you down. Now get up and take possession of Naboth's vineyard.
10: Yes, my love.
2: And that's exactly what he did. Once again, Ahab had chosen evil as the way to get what he wanted, and this time, as it had in others before, it cost the life of an innocent man.

0: when it looked like evil had won the day, the Lord spoke to the prophet Elijah, who was living in the wilderness.
1: Elijah,
2: I am here, O God of Israel.
1: Go to Ahab in Samaria. He is in the vineyard of Naboth, where he has gone down to take possession of it.
2: What shall I tell him, O Lord?
1: You shall tell him, thus says the Lord, have you murdered and also taken possession? In the place where the dogs licked up the blood of Naboth, the dogs will lick up your blood.
3: Hi, I'm Eleanor from Alabama. Don't go away, there's more Paws and Tails coming right up.
4: Hey everyone, Stacy here from Paws and Tails. 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That's pawsandtails.org. This is so exciting!
0: Elijah and Ahab had several unpleasant run-ins before. And both Ahab and Jezebel had sworn to kill the prophet. But when God tells you to do something, you do it and let him worry about the rest.
2: Ahab!
5: Elijah! Have you found me, oh my enemy?
2: I have found you because you have sold yourself to do evil in the sight of the Lord.
5: Now, Elijah.
2: Hear the words of the Lord. Behold, I will bring evil upon you and will utterly sweep you away because you have provoked me and because you have made Israel sin.
5: Jezebel?
6: Take care, prophet.
2: Of you, queen of iniquity, the Lord has also spoken. The dogs will eat Jezebel.
5: How dare!
2: Whoever belongs to Ahab and dies in the city, the dogs will eat. And whoever dies in the field, the birds of heaven will eat. Thus says the Lord.
5: No! Please! No!
0: Ahab was so stricken by these words, he tore its clothes, put on sackcloth, and fasted. In fact, he just laid around in sackcloth, completely depressed. And God's will was done. The prophecies against Ahab's family came true. First, the wicked king himself fell in battle. Next, in a terrible struggle with Jehu, the enemy commander, Ahab's son Joram was killed by an arrow. Jehu then went to the palace and ordered that evil queen Jezebel be thrown from the tower.
5: No!
7: Miss Collins!
8: Hey, CJ! Is that you? I'm in the kitchen!
7: Where's Miss Collins?
8: Out in the garden, I think.
7: Papa Chuck, do you know about Naboth's vineyard?
8: I do. A wrench, please.
7: Okay, I got a question for you.
8: Shoot!
7: If a fella really wants something that... Oh, I really want a baseball that Ned has, and he won't sell it to me.
8: Oh, Naboth's vineyard.
7: Well, yeah.
8: Mrs. Collins give you that too?
7: Yeah.
8: Wow, she's good.
7: Yeah, so this baseball. It's important to Ned and all. It's from his granddad. So I don't want to want it anymore.
8: Good.
7: But I still want it.
8: Envy. That's what it's called. So what are you going to do about your envy? How do you stop wanting stuff that belongs to someone else?
7: I don't know. I'm in the third grade.
8: You gotta have an idea.
7: I guess I have to just be thankful for what I have.
8: That'd help. What else?
7: More? I could work hard so I can get the stuff I want.
8: That's not gonna help you with envy. That's just gonna distract you from taking care of it.
7: Well, I'm all out of ideas. The more I think about not wanting that baseball, the more I want it.
8: I don't think you can just go and stop being envious. You have to replace it with something.
7: Okay. I have no idea what that means.
8: I think we were made with a kind of an empty spot, and we need to fill it. We need to fill it bad.
7: Really?
8: Yep. We were made to need God. Need Him for everything. Instead, well, we try to fill it up with stuff. But there's not enough stuff in the whole world to make us feel full. Ahab was the king, and he still wanted more.
7: So what do I do?
8: Every time you feel envy, pray that you'll only want what God wants you to have.
7: Every time?
8: Every time.
7: If I start praying every time I want that baseball, I'll be praying it all the time.
8: When you're tempted, tell Jesus about it. You can't be thinking godly thoughts and sinful thoughts at the same time. One of them's gotta go.
7: Not sure I get it all, but I'll give it a shot.
8: That's the way it works, son. Fill yourself up with the things of God, and He'll change you. It's a mystery, to be sure. Hand me that wrench, would you, CJ? CJ? Good for you. The wrench?
9: CJ did give it a shot. When he felt the burn of envy for something that someone else had, he prayed. and he did it a lot. All that praying along with his reading the Bible, it changed his heart. It took some time, believe you me, but that's the only way to get rid of envy. You gotta let God change your heart and make it strong. And CJ was gonna need a strong heart, because he was soon gonna be tempted in ways he never could have imagined.

0: BJ and Ahab was written by Phil Lawler and directed by David Carl. 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

King Darius ruled the entire world, the known world of the Medes and the Persian, the great King Darius. And over his whole kingdom, he had 120 princes who were to help rule it for him. And above the 120, there were three very special presidents. And the top man of the three presidents was a man named Daniel. And Daniel had known the Lord God of heaven for many years. He'd served the Lord, and the Lord had been so very good to him that though kings came and went, Daniel stayed on because he loved God and served him so well. And the king, Darius, of all the men who ruled in his kingdom under him, his very favorite was Daniel. For he saw in Daniel that he was very honest, that he was very truthful. He could trust Daniel. Daniel would always do the job and do it right. And Daniel was a very devoted man to his God, and he served a God that you could not see. A God that Daniel said ruled over all the heavens and all the earth. And King Darius had respect for Daniel's God, but he really did not know Daniel's God yet. There were other people who noticed how very devoted that Daniel was to his God, and these men who watched Daniel were very jealous of him. They said, "Oh, we don't want Daniel to be the next in power to the king. Why doesn't he choose and like one of us and put one of us at the top of the three presidents?" And the men got together and they said, "Oh, well, we will have to find something that Daniel is, well, that he's guilty of, that we can accuse him to the king." And they watched him. They watched Daniel day and night. They watched all of his habits, the places where he went and what he did, his whole manner of living. And they could not find anything wrong in Daniel's manner of living. But they did notice one thing very peculiar, that every day, three times a day, Daniel went to his house and he opened up a certain window and Daniel prayed to his God. Sometimes, when they were outside the window, they could hear what he said. He would ask God, his God, to help him, to give him wisdom, to give him help. Oh, well, that's the way they would get Daniel. And that's the way that King Darius would be rid of Daniel. They would have King Darius make a law that for 30 days nobody could pray to any god. If they had any requests, they must come and ask the king, King Darius, their petition. Well, they came to King Darius, and he was quite flattered with this new law that they had thought up. They said, "Oh, King Darius, live forever. We think you are such a wonderful king that we want everybody in the whole empire to know how wonderful you are. We want them to even consider you like a god. And so, we have made up a law that we think you will like." And the law reads that for 30 days, no one is to ask any god of any request. They must ask you, O King Darius, for 30 days. Why, no one would mind doing that. And just think, the peoples of the whole world will think of you as God for 30 days. Won't that be nice? All you must do is put your name right here at the signature and put your signet there. In those days, this is the way the king would seal a law. And the king was quite flattered. He said, "Oh, well, this is very fine. That's so nice of you to think of me like that. And for 30 days, everyone will ask me their requests. I think it's a very good law." And he put his seal to it. And it became the law of the Medes and the Persians. And the penalty was that if anybody broke this law, they would be cast into a den of lions and be killed. Oh, no one would break that law. And as soon as King Darius had sealed it, and the men who had made it knew they were only after one man, a man whose name was Daniel, the very first vice president. And they watched, and they waited, and they came near his home
Would Daniel break this new law? They believed that he would, for he was so devoted to his God. In fact, he had heard that for years, Daniel, every day, three times a day, had gone to that very same window and had prayed to his God. Would he do it now, under the threat of death? And they watched. And Daniel came to the window. He opened the window wide like he always did. And they were close enough that they could hear. Why, yes, he was praying. He was praying out loud. Anybody passing along that way could hear it. Daniel was breaking the law of King Darius, the law of the Medes and the Persians, and the death penalty was he would be thrown into a den of lions. This is all they needed. Now the King Darius would have to keep his own law. It was a disgrace for a king to break or change his own law. And Daniel was praying. And you know, Daniel had prayed for many, many years. He had grown so accustomed to talking to God that God was more important to him than anybody else, than even the king. God was his very life. He must talk to God. And he knew. He knew down in his heart that these men had plotted and planned against him, and that these men were just trying to catch him, to see if he would break the law. Daniel did not want to break the law. Well, he had been most honest and most truthful. He had served the king with everything that he had, and the king was very pleased with his service. But his God was more important to him. And he must show those men and the king and everybody else that no one could make him stop talking to his God. He loved his God. And you know, God wants people today to love him just as much as Daniel did. And he wants people who will love him so much that no matter what happens, they'll never stop praying. And sometimes you and I, we quit praying just because we don't feel like it, or because we're sleepy, or because we don't have time, we think. We stop for the silliest, simplest reasons. But Daniel had a good reason to stop praying, but he did not stop. And God saw his faith, and God saw his devotion. And God looks at your faith, and my faith. And what does he see in us? Well, in Daniel, he saw a faith that was so very strong that the men went to the king and they said, "Oh, King Darius, live forever. We have found a man who has broken the law. He has dared to break the law. You'll never believe who it is. But the law says that he must be thrown in the den of lions. And, oh, king, we hate to tell you, but it's your very, very first vice president. It is Daniel." The king thought, "Daniel? Well, of course. Daniel always prays. I knew Daniel prayed. I never thought of Daniel when I made that law. Of course Daniel prays. These men have made that law and got me to sign it, and I fell for their trick. And the whole purpose is to get rid of Daniel. Oh, what am I going to do? I can't change the law I made. That would be a disgrace, a worldwide disgrace. I cannot do that. What will I do? What will I do?" And the men said to him, "Oh, King Darius, live forever. The law of the Medes and the Persians says that the one who breaks this law must be thrown into the den of lions." And King Darius could only bow his head and say, "Yes, that is true. Take Daniel and throw him in the den of lions." And Daniel was taken. And he knew it would happen. He knew these men were watching for him. And Daniel was thrown down into this hole, this pit
for the lions were very hungry, fierce lions. Why, anyone who was thrown in that pit would be devoured before they even touched bottom. The lions would leap up for them and break their bones and kill them. But Daniel would believe his God. His God had answered prayer before. His God could answer prayer now. And Daniel believed his God. And King Darius, he thought, oh, poor Daniel, he's there in the lion's den. Oh, poor Daniel, I wish there was something I could do. And that night he did not feel like eating. He did not feel like listening to music. He did not have the king's entertainers come. He walked the floor and he paced up and down and back and forth. Oh, Daniel, is your God big enough to take care of you? Is your God great enough to protect you? Oh, I hope so, Daniel. I hope so. Daniel dared to believe God, and God heard his prayer and saw his faith, and there in the lion's den, the scriptures say that not even one of those very hungry, fierce lions bothered Daniel. An angel came and closed their mouths. Maybe you could say they had locked jaw. Perhaps it was because they could not open their mouths no matter how hungry they were. And they probably sniffed and snorted for a long while until soon they were tired and they went over in the corner and lay down. And who knows, but maybe Daniel that night, while he was sleeping in the lion's den, he may have laid his head on the mane of one of those huge lions and went sound asleep. Oh, what a night that was. He would never forget. His God had come, and his God had protected him. Well, King Darius, by morning, was still walking the floor and thinking, oh, my, oh, what are we going to do? What? Oh, I wonder if Daniel's still alive. Maybe there's nothing left but bones now. Oh, I must go. I'll go myself and find out. And so he left the palace, and he came himself to the very mouth of the lion's den. And it was black and dark down inside. Everything was quiet and very silent. Maybe the lions had already eaten Daniel, and now they were just sleeping and resting. And so he called real loud. And he said, oh, Daniel, Daniel, has your God delivered you? Are you still alive? Daniel. And Daniel, who was down inside, looked up and he saw the king. Oh, the king had cared. He knew the king liked him. And he knew the king didn't want to have him put in that den of lions. But the king had been trapped into it. And Daniel called back and he says, oh, king, live forever. My God has come and sent his angels and stopped all the lions' mouths. And they have not hurt me. Oh, king, live forever. The king was thrilled. Oh, Daniel's God was great enough and big enough. Daniel's God had worked a miracle. And quickly he said to the men, get him out! Get him out! And it wasn't long until they had a rope and Daniel was climbing out of that lion's den, alive, with a glow of heaven on his face. And he says, God sent an angel. And God stopped their mouths. They couldn't bother me. But oh, listen to them now. Ooh, they're growling. Their mouths are unstopped. And are they hungry? And the King Darius said, these men, the very men who had Daniel, had him put in that lion's den and made me pass that law, have these men thrown into the pit of lions. And soldiers and guards who were nearby brought the very men who'd plotted against the life of Daniel, and they threw them into the lion's den. And were the lions hungry then? Oh, indeed they were. They were so hungry that the scripture says by the time the men, their bodies
Before they even touched the bottom of the pit, the lions had already sprung up, grabbed them and clawed them and killed them and broke their bones. And soon there was nothing left but a cluster of bones on the bottom of the pit. And the Lord God of heaven, who all these years had protected Daniel so very, very much, this Lord God whom he served, until he was an old, old man. Daniel was so very true and faithful to God, and he had found that God had been very faithful and very true to him. And Daniel wrote one of the very books that we have in the Bible, the book of Daniel, and he had seen God himself do wonderful miracles, for God had preserved his life through three great world kings, world dictators, and God had brought him out of the lion's den, and God had heard those prayers that he prayed morning, noon, and night. And God had delivered his three friends from a fiery furnace, and even sent a part of God himself, God the Son, to come and be in the fiery furnace with them. Oh, Daniel had seen God work. There was no doubt in his mind, but God had worked wonderful miracles. And Daniel kept on praying three times every day, morning, noon, and night. And God wants you and me to keep on praying, and to pray and keep on praying, and learn to know God and love him and serve him with all of your heart. And if you don't know him, I hope you will. I hope you'll put your faith and trust in Jesus Christ. Just tell him you know that you're not what you ought to be. You've done things that are bad, things that are wrong, things that God doesn't like. Tell God, confess it to him, ask him to forgive you, and then tell him that you believe that Jesus is a part of the eternal God, and that one day he died on Calvary's cross for you. And ask him to come and forgive you and come and live in your heart. And God says he'll do that. And then you will become a child of God on your way to heaven. I hope you'll put your faith and trust in Jesus Christ.

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7: Now it's getting serious.
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8: What's that new creature verse?
2: 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Behold, the new has come.
9: Okay, Clue Crew, what's our motto?
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7: Okay, kids, time for dinner.
11: Oh, I'm starving.
4: What is this stuff?
9: Bobby, be nice.
7: Is that how you were taught to respond when dinner is on the table?
9: No, in fact, quite the opposite. How are we to respond, kids?
3: Thank you for dinner.
4: Yeah, thank you.
8: Thanks for dinner.
9: That's how we were taught.
8: But we don't always remember.
3: Especially when it's kind of weird looking.
8: Abby.
7: You know, Bonnie helped me put this dinner together.
2: Oh, throw me under the bus.
9: It was very kind of you.
7: Go ahead and sit.
8: I have to admit, this is an interesting combination of food.
2: Can I tell them why, Chuck? So I don't look so bad.
7: Sure, go ahead.
2: We are going on a trip.
3: Yeah!
2: And every food here is a clue to where we are going.
7: We figured you could put the clues together and figure it out.
9: Oh, good. Permission to speak freely?
7: Granted.
9: I was worried you forgot what meals generally looked like.
7: Funny.
2: Any guesses where we are going?
8: Oh, let's see. What is that?
2: Okra. It's good for you.
4: Looks like it.
9: Okra. Are we going to the south? Georgia?
7: No.
8: Florida?
7: No. Not going to the south.
3: And that's chicken over there, I think.
7: Not just any chicken. Kung Pao chicken.
9: Apples?
2: Yes.
8: A salad. Does it matter what kind that is?
7: No.
4: Potatoes.
2: Red potatoes.
9: And zucchini.
8: What would have those foods together?
9: I have no idea.
4: Whatever it is, I don't want to go there.
9: Bobby!
4: Sorry, I wasn't sure if that was rude.
7: A bit.
4: I take it back.
8: China?
3: We're going to China?
9: I don't see okra as a Chinese food.
7: We're not going to China.
8: Chicken?
2: Kung Pao chicken.
8: Okra, salad, zucchini, apples, red potatoes.
2: Those are the clues.
7: We should probably eat the cooked clues before they get cold.
3: Is that a hint?
7: No, just avoiding a bunch of leftovers.
9: Wait. If red and kung matter so much...
8: It's the letters.
9: K, kung. O, okra. S, salad. Z, zucchini. A, apples. R, red potatoes.
4: We're going to Kozar?
3: Yeah. I've never been to Kozar, I think.
8: Move that K to the end.
9: Ozarks.
7: You got it.
2: Wow, that was fast. You Clue Crew kids are good at this.
3: Yeah. I've never been... Have I been to the Ozarks?
4: What is the Ozarks?
3: I have no idea.
7: It's a beautiful mountainous area where we will be camping.
8: So we're camping up in the mountains?
2: It's a campground, not too far from civilization.
3: Could you please pass the Kung Pao chicken?
7: Certainly.
9: And you are coming too, Bonnie?
2: I love camping. I wouldn't miss it.
3: Good.
7: Good morning, Claire. You're out here early.
8: Good morning, Uncle Chuck. Yes, I'm looking for my hair clip. I left it out here last night.
7: Are you sure you didn't wear it into the tent?
8: I'm certain. I was fiddling with it right here in my chair. I set it down on this piece of wood so it wouldn't get dirty. But it's gone.
9: There were some dogs running by here this morning. Maybe one of them knocked it off.
8: I've looked on the ground. I mean, one of the littles might have grabbed it. I don't know.
7: Surprised to see you up so early, Peter.
9: I got the monkey and the twins in my tent. Sorry. Bingo and the twins.
7: It's just me and the camper. I told you you could stay in there with me since the twins don't want to.
9: The twins want to sleep in the tent, but if I leave, they're afraid.
4: We are not.
7: Good morning, Bobby. Abby?
9: Bobby, I think...
5: Please don't go. We don't know what's out there.
9: Is fear.
4: It was just a fact. We didn't know what was out there. I was stating a fact.
3: I was afraid.
4: I think fear is not the right definition for my feelings. Perhaps cautious.
9: Bottom line, I stayed.
3: Thank you.
9: And I didn't get much sleep. 8-year-olds and monkeys move around a lot in the night.
8: Hey, Bobby, Abby, did either of you pick up my hair clip last night?
4: What's a hair clip?
3: I didn't.
4: I didn't pick anything up. So whatever a hair clip is, I didn't touch it.
7: No luck, Claire?
8: It's nowhere around here.
7: Well, I'm sure it will turn up. Is Bonnie up yet?
8: Oh, she was the first up. Went for a walk.
7: I should have known. I'll get breakfast going. Once she's back and we've all eaten, I want to do some fishing.
10: Yeah!
9: Sounds great.
7: Can I ask you a tough question? Something I've thought about a lot.
6: Ask away. It's just the two of us.
7: What happens when your beliefs contradict what you read in the Bible?
6: Oh, that is a great question, Chuck.
7: Does that happen to you?
6: Oh, that happens to everyone.
7: Really? Even you?
6: Even me.
7: How do you handle that?
6: It's rather simple. I change my belief.
7: On everything?
6: Yes. On everything I think that the Bible explains otherwise. When you understand that the Bible is the Word of God, there's no other way to handle that situation.
7: But you see, I worry about that.
6: Why do you worry about it?
7: I don't want my beliefs to be constantly wrestling with what I might read in the Bible.
6: Oh, Chuck, it's not a constant battle. Actually, it's freeing.
7: It is?
6: Completely. It's like driving the wrong way as you travel somewhere, and you have no idea you're going the wrong way. And suddenly, a sign tells you which way to go. It's like, oh, of course. And you are back on the right path. There's a verse in the Bible, Isaiah 55:8-9. For my thoughts are not your thoughts, neither are your ways my ways, declares the Lord. For as the heavens are higher than the earth, so are my ways higher than your ways, and my thoughts than your thoughts.
7: I never thought of it that way before. Freeing. Can you give me an example, time when you had to change your opinion on something?
6: Oh, there've been a lot. I remember as a young teen, there was a girl who picked on

0: First, I had to pray that God would change my heart.
1: Did he?
0: That's the funny thing. No, not before I prayed for her. But after, a while after. It's not about your own timing. It's about God's perfect timing.
2: Hey, any luck?
0: Nothing more than a few bites. Not even enough to take our bait.
2: Better than what we got upstream. Well, good luck to you.
1: Thank you.
0: You've been to this stream before, haven't you?
1: Many times. My dad used to bring me here when I was a kid.
0: Did you catch much fish?
1: Yep.
0: What's different?
1: Not much.
0: Then why aren't we catching fish?
1: Because I know where the best fishing spots are, and there aren't many.
0: It's been an hour, and we've had 3 bites. What am I missing here, Chuck?
3: Uncle Chuck, you were right. Look at all the fish we caught.
0: Wow. How many?
3: 10. We can't carry anymore.
0: Where did you catch these?
3: Can't tell you. Uncle Chuck said it's a family secret.
1: Oh, Bonnie's family.
3: She is?
0: I am.
1: Close enough.
4: Peter and Claire are in the spot now. I'll show you. But it's not easy to get there. You have to walk along an old dead tree and squeeze through a hole in the rocks.
0: Well, good thing I wore my squeeze through a hole in the rocks shoes.
2: Oh, those look good.
1: This is how my grandfather would cook them. Open fire with a big cast iron pan.
2: And lots of butter, it appears.
1: More than this, even. Sometimes he'd use bacon fat.
2: Really?
1: Different generation.
0: Don't get me started on that butter.
1: It's not as much as it looks like.
5: Hey, you guys seen a watch? It vanished from a campsite.
1: Aren't you right next to us?
5: Yes.
0: What does the watch look like?
5: Well, that's what's odd. It's old, so nobody would steal it. It has a beat-up leather band, round face. Kind of retro, because it is. It was my dad's. It only has sentimental value.
0: We'll keep an eye out.
5: Thank you.
2: Maybe it ran off with your hair clip, Claire.
6: Like 2 random socks escaping the dryer and running off.
1: Fish is done. I need plates.
2: Let the master fishers go first.
3: I'm ready.
4: Oh, you didn't cook any with the head still on?
3: Ew.
1: No, not with the ladies present. Maybe when we do a boys-only trip.
2: I'll pass on the head, too, if you don't mind.
1: Looks like it's just you and me, Bobby.
0: Chuck, what are you doing?
1: I can't find my lighter.
0: Didn't you use it last night to start the fire?
1: Yes, I had it right here. It's where I put it after I got the fire lit. It's where I always put it.
3: Hey, Uncle Chuck. Did I hear we are missing more things?
1: We are. Why?
4: Sounds like the glue crew is needed.
1: Well, I can't imagine anyone stealing cheap lighters and hair clips.
5: Excuse me. Have you guys seen my lighter? It seems to be missing.
1: Well, maybe somebody is stealing lighters. Mine is missing as well.
3: That's it. We're on it.
4: Yep. On it.
6: Is anything else missing?
5: Not that I know of.
7: My ring!
5: Oh, no.
1: Now it's getting serious.
3: We can handle serious.
7: Bob!
5: Your wedding ring?
7: No, thank goodness. But it is the one you gave me for our 20th anniversary. I took it off when I got marshmallow on it, when we did s'mores last night. I forgot I did that until you said your lighter was missing. It just made me remember.
5: Where did you put it?
7: In the cup holder of my chair. Do you think that criminal took it?
5: Now, honey, let's not jump to conclusions.
6: Criminal?
7: The man in Campsite 12. He's a former convict. I was there when he checked in. A worker recognized him, told him it was great he stayed out of trouble for the past 5 years. Well, now...
5: No, Joan, we can't go there just yet.
1: We should probably call the police if you can't find your ring.
5: No, they won't do anything. Much like my watch, the value is sentimental.
7: Bob, it's a lot of money for us.
5: For us, but you can't sell it for anything.
7: The thief doesn't know that.
3: Why would someone steal a ring and a lighter?
4: 2 lighters.
5: And the watch.
1: Well, I have a hard time believing this is all related. Maybe the watch and the ring, but the lighters? These things just don't go together.
0: Do you think it might just be a couple of kids taking whatever they can as they rush through campsites?
7: I did see some wander through our campsite yesterday.
3: What do they look like?
7: Aren't you a little detective?
1: You'd be surprised. These kids are good at solving mysteries.
7: Well, honey, they were probably around 10 or 12 years old. 2 boys and a girl.
4: Did the boys have spiky hair?
7: Yes. Yes, they did.
4: I've seen those 3. A couple campsites over.
3: We should trail them. See what they're up to.
4: Good idea.
3: Bingo, where are you?
7: Wait. You have a monkey?
1: We do.
5: There's no policy against monkeys here?

0: Well, I've yet to see any place with a specific policy against monkeys.
1: Not something most places have to think about.
2: I guess that makes sense.
3: Is that the campsite?
4: I think so. And that would be him.
3: He looks dangerous.
4: I don't want to go any closer.
3: Me neither. But we can't see much from here.
4: What's he doing?
3: Looks like he's reading.
4: What do criminals read?
3: I don't know. Maybe books on how to steal stuff.
5: What are you guys doing?
4: Ah!
5: Shh! Keep it down. The whole camp heard you.
4: You blew our cover!
5: Oh, sorry. So this is some sort of stakeout?
3: It was.
4: That's the criminal down there.
3: We think he looks dangerous.
5: Hard to tell from here. But guys, the trail to the bathroom runs right through his camp. Follow me.
4: Wait, are you sure you want to do that?
5: Absolutely.
4: Wait! Oh man!
3: Are you following him?
5: I wouldn't want you two doing this alone, but there are better ways to do this.
4: Do what?
3: Get killed?
5: Good morning. Nice day out, eh?
6: Well, sure is. Hey, I got a question for you kids.
4: Oh boy!
6: You guys see a pair of reading glasses? I was sure I left them here on my chair last night, but now they're gone. I'm having trouble reading my Bible. I suppose I should get the large print edition.
5: No, I haven't. You guys?
3: No.
4: Nope. Sorry.
5: We've had some things turn up missing, too. Strange things.
6: Can't imagine someone would steal reading glasses. I figured I must have dropped them around the campsite somewhere. Sometimes I put them in my pocket, but I'm pretty sure I left them here in my chair. I can't find them anywhere.
5: Well, if we find them somewhere, we'll bring them right to you.
4: You're reading your Bible?
6: Well, trying to. It's slow going without my reading glasses. I hate to miss my daily devotions. I suppose God will understand if I just pray today and don't read as much.
5: My uncle has reading glasses here with us. I'm sure he'd loan them to you.
6: Oh, I couldn't trouble you.
5: It's no trouble at all. We'll be right back.
6: Well, thank you.
5: Glad to do it.
3: He's reading his Bible.
4: What do you think that's about?
3: I don't know. Could be his cover.
5: Could be redemption.
4: Like the song? I've been redeemed by the blood of the Lamb?
5: Exactly.
3: The Lamb is Jesus, right?
5: Yes. Our feared criminal, my friends, appears to be a believer.
4: Wow. I feel so bad for what I thought about him.
5: Just learn from it. Don't judge what you don't know. We all do it, Bobby.
3: That's neat that God reached him.
5: It is. It's neat that God reaches any of us.
7: So, we've ruled out the criminal.
0: You mean the Christian?
4: Oh, yeah.
7: Good point, Bonnie. What's that new creature verse?
0: 2 Corinthians 5:17. Therefore, if anyone is in Christ, he is a new creation. The old has passed away. Behold, the new has come.
3: I saw those kids again today, wandering through the campsites, looking around.
5: Did you see them pick anything up?
3: No, but it was right as we were heading to the lake, so I didn't watch them long.
7: There will be more time tomorrow.
8: They left.
4: Oh no! We'll never get our stuff back.
8: My lighter can go. I'm more worried about the watch and the ring the neighbors lost.
0: We don't know those kids took anything.
7: True. But now we're out of suspects.
4: We had 4 good ones, and they failed us.
5: Back to the drawing board, as the saying goes.
3: I have an idea.
5: Go ahead.
3: What if we use my plastic ring to bait the thief? Tie it to a fishing line, and then tie the fishing line to that little bell we have in the tackle box.
0: I like that.
5: So when the thief takes the ring,
7: the bell goes off.
8: That's a great idea. Let's do it.
3: You hear the phone ringing?
5: Who would call this late?
4: The bell! I don't see anything. It's too dark.
5: Shh! People are sleeping. What is Bingo saying?
3: Bingo, you know who took it?
5: Okay, once the sun comes up, show us.
3: Why can't we go now?
5: We're not supposed to go through the campground in the middle of the night. It wakes people up.
8: Bingo, you lead the way.
5: You think we should get the camp security people involved?
0: Maybe we should. Was that a no?
3: It was. I don't know why. but it was.
8: Well, let's see who it is, then decide before we go accusing them. Sometimes people get rather hostile when you accuse them of things.
7: Bingo. How did you see where the person, or people, went in the dark?
5: I hope you didn't wander off on your own.
3: I told him not to do that.
4: But he doesn't always listen.
3: Maybe we should put a bell on Bingo.
8: Well, we're almost out of the campground.
3: We're here.
4: I don't see anybody.
5: Maybe he's tired. He is leaning against a tree.
3: Where are you going, Bingo?
4: He's going way up in the tree.
0: Is he embarrassed?
7: I don't think that's why. He's up to something.
8: Boy, he climbs fast.
4: Like a monkey.
0: He scared those birds out of the tree.
8: Sure did. My lighter.
4: Here he comes.
8: Bingo, you found all the stuff.
0: The ring, the watch, reading glasses. Is this the hiding place?
5: More than that.
7: Wait, are you saying a bird is the thief?
3: Uh-huh.
8: Magpies.
3: What pies?
8: The birds that he scared out of the tree. Those are magpies. And they are notorious for taking things. They are smart, curious birds. And sometimes they take small items, specifically shiny ones. I might have suspected them, but I've never heard of them taking things as big as glasses.
5: Well, Clue Crew, we solved another one. Ah, yes. Bingo solved this one. But you are a part of the Clue Crew, so we as a group solved it.
6: Hey, thanks again for getting my reading glasses back.
9: And my ring.
2: And my watch.
8: No problem. I'm glad we solved the mystery.
0: They already posted a sign as you enter the camp to keep small items put away or covered.
8: Unless you have a monkey to climb up the tree.
10: That week, the Clue Crew solved another mystery, and in the process, learned a lesson about judging others by their past.
6: Oh, and here are your readers back. Thanks again.
8: Glad they got some use. I had no time to use them on this trip.
6: I reread the verses that turned my life around. Matthew 5, verse 43. When Jesus said to love your enemies.
8: Really? That verse?
0: How did you learn to love your enemies?
6: Oh, it wasn't me loving them that turned me around. A decade ago, I broke into a house to steal some valuable coins. The owner caught me, but I heard him and escaped. I'll skip the ugly details.
0: Only tell what you are comfortable telling.
6: Well, at the trial, the wife of that man, who was still in the hospital, came up to me. I thought she was going to hit me. I wouldn't have blamed her. I braced myself, but you know what she did?
5: No.
6: She gave me a hug. A hug. She said she forgave me. I didn't ask for her forgiveness, but she gave it freely. And despite what I did, that awful thing I did, she showed me love. I couldn't believe it. And I knew right then that I had to know her God. And now I do.
10: And our Clue Crew also learned that day the power of forgiveness and love. Be sure to join us next time for another exciting mystery adventure of the Clue Crew. 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Heard in this Clue Crew episode, the case of the klepto camper were Elena Poggles, Alex Poggles, Amy Lilly, Carly Strait, Dan Rodden, Julie Partika, and Clayton Denton. Original music, Gary Fry. Recording and sound engineer, David Pierczynski. Writer, Charlie Richards. Director, Timothy Gregory.
5: What are you two working on?
4: We're writing down all the mysteries we've solved.
3: All the Clue Crew stories.
5: The details?
3: Well, no, just some. What's that word you use, Bobby?
4: Summary.
3: A summary.
5: That's great, but...
4: This way, if anyone wants to listen to any of the stories, they'll have this.
5: But if they go to...
3: We might be missing a few stories. It's hard to remember them all.
5: ClueCrew.org?
4: See, like that one. I don't remember that story at all.
5: ClueCrew.org is where people can go to get a list of all the stories we've done.
3: Great! That's where we'll put this then.
4: Nice that someone already got a website going.
3: Sure is. Did you do that, Peter?
5: No, I'm saying there's already a list of all the Clue Crew episodes and what they're about. It's already there. even Bible verses for each episode.
3: Oh, well, we don't need to do this then.
5: Exactly. The work is already done.
4: Good. My hand was cramping from all this writing.
3: Well, then we can move on to the next thing on our list.
5: Playing outside?
3: Creating a Bible study guide.
5: A what?
3: A Bible study guide.
4: Yeah, it will help other kids solve the mystery with us and answer questions.
3: Don't forget about the faith part.
4: Of course. We want it to include a prayer to help kids grow their faith.
5: Well, the good news is your hands still won't be cramping.
4: Why not?
5: You don't need to write that. It's all up at cluecrew.org.
3: Those people thought of everything.
5: And they're still thinking. Just write this down.
4: I'm ready.
5: Go to cluecrew.org. C-L-U crew.
4: Cluecrew.org. Well, that was easy.
3: Now what do we do?
4: Let's try that playing outside thing Peter was talking about.
3: Sounds great.

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1: This is love. 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
1: Things are changing here, and I've been thinking a lot lately.
2: Is everything all right?
1: I think it might be time for us to leave Coleraine.
3: Hey, everybody, this is Zach. You know, last episode, we were left wondering if the Morrisons were really going to move from Gilead Lane, and today, we're about to find out. Let's take a trip beyond Gilead.

0: leave Coleraine? Mary, you can't be...
1: Maybe I shouldn't have brought it up right now. It's not exactly an ideal time to talk about it.
0: Mary, you can't bring something like that up and just think we're not going to talk about it. Besides, I can't think of a better time. We're out here. It's quiet. No one to bother us. Now, come on, tell me.
1: Everything's changing, John.
0: Well, yes, I know some things are changing, but I'm not sure it's everything that's...
1: No, John, it's everything. The kids aren't safe here anymore. And the future... This isn't how I'd pictured our life in Coleraine, living next to a highway. And all these people we don't know in town, and all of this changing. When we came here, we planned for our future here, John. But the future isn't looking the way we thought it would. I think we need to consider this, John. We may not belong in Coleraine anymore.
2: Heads up!
3: Mike!
4: I'm gonna get you, Mike.
3: Oh, you got my hair all wet. Ew!
2: You're swimming, Haley. You're gonna get wet.
5: Michael Morrison, look out!
6: Nice job, Hope.
4: Yeah, that was a pretty good cannonball, Hope.
2: Not as big as mine.
5: Of course not. You're huge.
6: You do have a little more to work with there, Mike.
7: Maybe you can teach her your technique and help her out.
8: Hey, everyone. How's it going?
5: Hey.
2: Caleb.
7: Hey, Caleb. I thought you were out looking for a job today.
8: Oh, yeah. Well, I know I should be. I told Dad I would, but, I mean, I made some phone calls. Mm-hmm. Nothing really sounds fun. And I don't want to spend the summer doing boring stuff.
2: What about Taylor's store? You worked there for a while, didn't you?
8: I don't know. I thought about it.
9: I heard they're busy with all the new people in town.
8: Yeah, that's not a bad idea, I guess. Working with Luke Taylor.
4: Hey, that's right. You two both go to Grove City, don't you?
8: Yeah, we do.
9: Do you hang out?
8: Oh, yeah. Well, I mean, we see each other every now and then.
4: Heads up!
8: Yeah.
4: Cowabunga!
8: Oh, that's nice.
4: I'm gonna have to keep practicing then.
6: No way! I'm out of the pool.
4: Come on.
6: Taking a break.
8: Oh, hey, how's Justin's big job at Peace of Heaven?
2: It's all right. He likes it okay.
8: Really?
4: Yeah, maybe you could get a job there.
8: Oh, no thanks. Maybe Taylor's store, but I'm not sure about all these new people in town.
9: I know what you mean. It's weird, isn't it?
7: Yeah, when did Coleraine get so big?
4: Speaking of big, check this out!
8: Dude, new shoes,
9: come on. I'm gonna get all of you now.
10: Sure, it won't be a problem. I don't want to cause any trouble.
11: It's summertime, Becca. There's not a problem. I'm sure Mom and Dad will love to have you come to dinner.
6: Are you sure you aren't late for a surprise party?
11: Yeah, maybe so. Hey, hey, what's up, guys?
2: We had a pool party at Richter's house earlier and decided to move it here.
11: Really?
5: Yeah, now it's a pizza party.
11: All right, then. Well, sounds good for staying for dinner.
9: Oh, yeah. We already planned to invite Becca and Luke. We were going to call you anyway.
12: I love your house. Luke's at the store, but maybe he can come over after closing.
4: Cool, that sounds great. Maybe we can watch Montana Smith again.
5: Oh, yeah, I like that idea.
11: Hey, is Mom here?
9: I think she's in the kitchen.
11: All right, thanks.
4: Hey, Dad.
9: Oh, hi.
5: Hey, Dad. Morrison. Morrison.
0: Well, now, that's a great welcome home. Hi, everyone. Where's your mother?
4: Kitchen.
0: Thanks.
4: Remember that, Justin?
9: Okay, when so I Haley didn't want to get wet. She was in the pool.
11: So what are we doing for pizza? Do you need Becca and me to run to the store?
12: Oh.
11: Or soda? We can pick up some of that.
1: Well, I thought we'd order from Wind River Pizza tonight.
11: Oh.
1: That means you may need to go pick it up. And if you want to pick up some soda, that would be great.
11: Yeah.
1: I have enough plates and cups here left over from your welcome home party.
12: Oh, that's awesome. I love Wind River Pizza.
1: Oh, good. Why don't you and Brooke go and take orders from everyone in the living room so we can figure out what kinds of pizza to get and how many?
11: Yeah. All right. Well, here's some paper. Come on, Becca.
1: Thanks, girls.
0: Oh, where are the paper plates?
1: They're in the pantry over there on the second shelf, I think, near the cups.
0: All right, I'll grab those two then.
1: Oh, good thinking.
0: So, how are you doing today?
1: Huh?
0: That's quite a party out there. You all right?
1: Yes, I love it. Good. All the kids home and their friends feeling welcome here.
0: You always have enjoyed that. Does it help make you feel better about anything?
1: Yes, it helps.
0: Even with the noise.
1: Well, it's happiness, joy. I'm okay with hearing that in my house. I just don't like picking garbage out of my yard or constantly hearing heavy equipment and foul language from the people operating it.
0: I understand, Mary. I do. And I'm thinking and praying about everything we talked about the other night.
1: Well, thank you, John. Honey, can you grab those napkins and set them out on the table?
0: Yeah, sure. Guess who stopped to see me today?
1: Who?
12: I've never had the pineapple pizza before. Sounds interesting.
0: Oh, Janet Gray. So
1: good. Oh, really?
0: Yes.
1: That's nice. It's nice seeing more of Janet these days.
12: Wish I weren't seeing so much of her.
1: What's that, Becca? Did you say something?
12: No, Mrs. Morrison. It's nothing. Brooke, why don't we call Wind River and get this pizza ordered so we can go pick it up?
11: Oh, yeah, sure. Hey, we're going to use the phone upstairs, Mom.
1: Okay.
11: Do you need anything else from Wind River?
1: No, if you're picking up soda, we should have everything covered. Okay. Thanks, girls.
11: You're welcome. Sure. See ya.
12: Bye.
0: Bye.
1: That was odd.
0: I think there may be some growing pains happening in more than just Coleraine.
1: Sounds like it.
0: Mm-hmm.
1: Huh. Anyway, what did Janet have to say?
0: Well, it's really interesting.
1: Yeah?
0: She's doing some research on Peace of Heaven.
12: She is.
11: Okay, Becca, spill it.
12: Spill what?
11: What was that about downstairs? Your dad and Janet? Is that what?
12: There is no dad and Janet, okay? They're just friends.
11: Okay, sorry. I just thought that...
12: Everyone thinks that, but there's not, okay? There better not be. I don't like her.
11: Why not? Janet seems really nice, and your dad does seem to like her.
12: It's just not right. It's not the way it's supposed to be.
11: Supposed to be? What's that mean?
12: Okay, I mean, Dad's fine with us. He doesn't need anyone else. Besides that, she dated Tom Richter.
11: That was over 30 years ago, Becca. That's decades. You can't hold that against her.
12: Why not? It's Tom Richter.
11: Well, that was then, and this is now, and everything's changed.
12: And that's another thing.
11: What?
12: We don't even really know that she's a Christian.
11: We don't? I thought she was. We see her in church every Sunday.
12: Okay, only after she started talking to my dad. What if she's only doing that to get to him? People do that sometimes.
11: Becca, you don't know that. And you can't say that about someone.
12: Why not? You know what? Never mind, Brooke. You know, I'm really not interested in talking about this right now.
11: But, Becca,
12: we need to leave anyway if we're going to get the pizza. Let's just go.
11: Talk later?
12: Yeah, sure. Whatever.
13: Hey, I'm Zach. I want to invite you to something awesome. It's called the Word with Zach Summer Reading Club. 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
14: Mary, hello. I heard you guys had quite a party last night.
1: Oh, yes. It has been wonderful having all the kids back home.
14: Plus a few extras from what I heard.
1: Of course. The more the merrier. We love it that way.
14: I'm sure.
1: But it also means I have a few

0: what can I get for you?
1: Yes, a couple of bamboo stir-fries, please.
0: Okay,
2: now, let's see. Butter, salt. Oh, I'm sorry. Maybe next time we should try actually looking where we're going. Do you think?
3: I really should know better than that. I'm sorry. Could you hand me that lipstick over there? It seems to have gotten away from me.
2: Yes, it has.
3: Wow. All right, then.
0: Mary!
3: Oh.
0: Mary, are you all right? I saw you drop your purse.
3: Yes, I did. I wasn't watching where I was going, and I bumped into someone. I should have been paying better attention, but... I'm still not used to the tourists in town, either.
0: Oh, well, that wasn't a tourist.
3: It wasn't?
0: Oh, no. She's moving to town. One of the new people.
3: Oh. Well, I think I picked up everything. Thank you, Ben.
0: Anytime.
3: Now, if you don't mind me being a little personal...
0: Yes?
3: Is Becca all right?
0: Becca? Yeah, I think she is. Why?
3: I was just wondering. Something she said the other night.
0: Oh, let me guess. Something about Janet?
3: Well, yes.
0: Yeah, well, Becca's not very happy about me and Janet. Hmm. Well, I mean, not that there's really a me and Janet yet. Or, not yet. I mean,
3: it's okay, Ben. I understand.
0: This is harder than I remember it being.
3: I'll bet. Wait, the parenting thing or the dating thing?
0: Both! And mixing them up together? I mean, that's downright dangerous.
3: I'm sure it is.
0: The thing is, I've tried to talk to Becca about it several times.
3: Mm-hmm.
0: And each time I do, I mean, she's just not interested. She clams up. I don't know if it's about her mother or me or if she doesn't like Janet. I just can't get it out of her. And she's not talking to Luke either.
3: Oh, I'm sorry. It can be so hard when someone's hurting and keeping it all in.
0: Yeah. I just don't know what to do.
3: Well, you know, Ben, she's been at our house a lot lately. Now, if you think it would help, I could try to talk to her about it. I don't want to step on any toes or anything.
0: Oh, Mary, there are no toes to step on. I'm wearing steel-toed boots on this one. I mean, if you have any advice or if you want to talk to Becca, I mean, that's fine by me. In fact, I would really appreciate it.
3: Grace, you have a lot of stuff here.
4: Yes, I do.
3: No wonder you needed help packing everything up. This would take me a week.
4: Well, it's only taken a little while with the two of us. I appreciate your help.
3: Anything I can do to make things easier. I'll have a couple of the kids bring the car up later and load up some of these things.
4: I appreciate it, Mary. I've already arranged with a charity downtown to take everything.
3: What made you decide to do this now?
4: A little late for spring cleaning?
3: Well, you could say that, since it's the middle of summer.
4: No, I was just walking around and praising and talking to God about all of the blessings that I have. Hmm. And I realized as I was going through the house, remembering all the things my parents had done and all of these beautiful things, I realized that I have a lot of things that could help someone else out.
3: Huh.
4: They're just collecting dust here. I even found some boxes in the garage that have some of Mom and Dad's old clothes in them.
3: Wow. That's a long time to hold on to some things.
4: Yes, it is. And it's well past time to let some of them go.
3: Are you letting go of everything?
4: Let's go sit down. I could use some lemonade. Then we can really talk about what's on your mind.
3: Okay, you caught me.
4: What?
3: Are you packing up so you can leave Coleraine?
4: I don't know. I really don't. I've always felt that I was here because God was still using me here. Now, I just don't know. With the house and everything, maybe now is the time.
3: I understand, Grace. I've been wondering, too.
4: Wondering what?
3: If it's time for us to leave Coleraine.
4: What? You're not thinking about this because of me, are you? I don't want to.
3: Oh, no, don't worry about that. I mean, we would miss you, and we love you. But it's not about that at all. It's about the kids and the vision I have for our life here in Coleraine. It's not... I don't think it's going to be the best place to raise our children anymore. It's all changing.
4: That it is.
3: I don't know.

0: I'm struggling with it.
1: So am I, Mary. Trust me.
0: I want my kids to be able to play in the yard without worrying, and to walk to your house without worrying, and...
1: There's a lot of worry in that sentence.
0: There is. I know.
1: I would love to join you in prayer about that.
0: Oh, Grace. It means so much to have someone who understands.
1: I do. It's hard. Mary, why don't we pray right now?
0: I'd love that.
1: God, you are amazing. You are Father to all of us, and you are looking out for us as that Father. We are so grateful for that love you show us.
0: Yes, Lord.
1: And we ask now for wisdom for both Mary and me, that we might be in your will with wherever you want us to be, Coleraine or elsewhere. Father, show us your plan and your direction.
2: Thank you so much, Mrs. Morrison, for just inviting me on this girl's spa day. This is great.
3: Yeah. I never knew that someone washing my hair could be so relaxing. Oh, it's like a massage.
4: Mm-hmm. Yeah, I agree. Oh, this is so nice.
0: Well, I'm glad you like it, girls. And you are very welcome, Becca.
5: All right. We have three openings in the nail room right now. Haley, Brooke, Cindy.
6: Oh, yes.
4: My turn? Finally.
7: All right. I'm coming. Someone's just going to have to scoop me out of this chair.
0: You need a little help there, Brookie?
7: Yeah, I'm getting there. I think I fell asleep.
2: Oh. Oh, I really do appreciate this. Being the only girl in my house, it's nice to get out with the girls sometimes.
0: I'm sure it is. I just enjoy the quiet. Our house isn't quiet often.
2: No, it's not.
0: So it's tough being the only girl around sometimes, huh?
2: Yes, it can be. But I love Luke and Dad.
0: Oh, I know you do. It's just sometimes having a woman around would be nice.
2: I don't know. Maybe. Maybe not.
0: Do you want to talk about it, Becca?
2: What?
0: Janet Gray.
2: No, I don't want to talk about her. I'm sorry, Mrs. Morrison, but she's at our house all of the time, or Dad's out with her. You know, I planned a big dinner for us the other night, and Dad had a date. A date! I didn't even know it. And I don't like her. I don't think she's even a Christian.
0: Whoa, now hold on a minute there, Becca. Now, what makes you say that?
2: Okay, I think she's just going to church to get my dad. She wasn't there before.
0: Oh, Becca, she lived in Westtown for a little while during the newspaper switch. And she's been at the church for a lot longer than she and your dad have been seeing each other. A lot longer. You were just at college, so you wouldn't have seen it. Now she's back now, and so are you. And you're really getting to know each other for the first time. You know, that's hard. But I know Janet. She's a wonderful woman.
2: Yeah, well, I don't know. I'm sorry to dump this all on you. I didn't mean to flood you with all this.
0: It's okay, Becca. Flood away. I understand. It's scary, and it's not going to get easier for a while. You and your dad and brother, you have a lot of things to work out with this. But the most important thing, I know your father, and I've known him for a long time, honey. And I don't think you would get involved with someone lightly without getting to know them really well.
2: I don't know. I just... You know, Mrs. Morrison, this isn't the way I pictured it.
0: Oh? What's that mean?
2: I just saw this working out differently. With me and Dad and Luke, and it always being just us. And Luke and me taking care of Dad when he gets older. Mom died. I never thought that Dad would ever want to...
0: Oh, I can understand that. But you know, your dad is here all alone while you guys are at school.
2: Yeah, I know.
0: I'm sure you do, but sometimes it's hard to remember that when you're home and you see him with all of you together.
2: Yeah.
0: But he gets lonely. And, well, what you saw as the future may not have been what your dad saw as the future in his mind.
2: Yeah, I mean, I guess you're right. Just because I want something doesn't mean that it's what Dad wants. And he's what counts if we're talking about him dating.
0: Oh.
2: Besides that, if I push her away or I don't help Dad with what he wants, I won't be doing what God wants me to do, will I?
0: Yes, Becca, that's it. That's right. I think we may have both learned something today.
6: So, this sounds serious.
0: It is, John. Very serious.
6: Uh-huh. Is it about moving?
0: Yes. A light bulb came on today.
6: An aha moment.
0: Yes, a big one. Mm-hmm. I was talking with Becca today about some things, and something she said hit me.
6: All right, what was it?
0: She said that if she didn't help Ben with something he was doing, and she kept pushing away, then she wasn't doing what God wanted her to either.
6: All right.
0: John, I've been looking at all of this as the Coleraine we dreamed about and what we wanted. And I've been looking at it all through a lot of anxiety and worry. I haven't been looking at this at all as what God wanted.
6: God wants us to move?
0: No, I don't think so. I think, maybe, God wants us here. Coleraine's changing, and it's not our vision of Coleraine, but maybe it is God's. And maybe he's made you the mayor and placed us here to have an impact. Like Hope and her movie. If she'd run away, she wouldn't have been able to make any changes or give her input.
6: Okay, okay.
0: I don't know what our role here is, John. I don't know how Peace of Heaven is going to change Coleraine or why we are here at this time and in this place. But I do know that I think God hasn't released us from here yet.
6: That's good, Mary. See, I feel the same way. I think we're supposed to be here.
0: Well, why didn't you say so?
6: Well, I did a few times, but mostly I wanted to be sure that I was on the right track, too. I mean, what if God was using you to show me something I hadn't seen before?
0: I appreciate that, John. And I love you for it.
6: Yeah, but what about the concerns you have? The highway and the safety for the kids, none of that has changed.
0: No, it hasn't. All those things will still be here. But God's changed me, or at least focused me more on him. I've been reading Psalm 91 a lot, and 1 Peter 5:7 is stuck in my mind. God's bigger than this, than Coleraine and Peace of Heaven. And he's much bigger than my fears or worries. After all, we aren't supposed to worry about tomorrow. It's got enough troubles of its own.
6: Oh, wow. You hit Psalms, 1 Peter, and Matthew all in one fell swoop.
0: Aha. I know. Yeah. Oh, the Bible's full of verses about not worrying and having faith in God and his plans. I don't know why it took me so long to see it. So, until God releases us, I guess we'll be right here on Gilead Lane.
6: Yeah, where we're supposed to be.
0: Exactly.

0: Well, what do you know about that? It sounds like the Morrisons are going to stay after all. I'm glad that Mary and John were able to get to a point in their lives where they actually took the focus off of their worries and put it onto what God wanted for their lives. And I'm glad that Becca was able to help Mary see that important part that our decisions aren't just about us, that God cares about what we choose as well. And not only that, God wants to help us in our decision by letting us cast our cares on Him, like it says in 1 Peter 5:7. We don't need to worry about the future. We have a King who wants to not only help us take away the worry, but He wants to give us the answers too. That's really awesome. Hey, you know, it's been a while since I told you guys how much I appreciate hearing from you. I really do. So if it's been a while, why not shoot me a quick email to Gilead@keysforkids.org and let me know what you thought of today's show. Again, that address is Gilead@keysforkids.org. Beyond Gilead is based on characters and situations in Down Gilead Lane and is a production of Keys for Kids Ministries, a listener-supported ministry. Today's episode, What Should Be Will Be, was written by Lori Twitchell and directed by Steve O'Dell. Ryan Cunningham was the recording engineer with post-production by Cal Olson. Music was provided by John Campbell. Terry Ritchie was the executive producer. And I'm Zach, and I'm looking forward to seeing you again next time, Beyond Gilead.
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5: Stay tuned! 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
6: It's awesome as Colossimus!
7: Ahoy, salt-sipping sailors! A fine day for sailing, it's me! Welcome aboard the Jolly Roger! I'm Jonas Squidley, first mate to Captain Patch the Pirate. And the captain's given me orders to make sure all hands are on deck! So, batten down the hatches! We must set sail in the wink of an eye! Last week, we met Hu Flung Chow, the crazy camp cook. Who knows who we'll be a-meeting this week? Hoist the sails! We're a-heading for Camp Cuckoo Wacko Woods!
5: It sure got dark in a hurry.
8: Look! An arrow just hit Sarge in the head!
9: Charmin! Oh, Mommy's here! Oh, no! He's dead! Sonny boy, speak to me!
10: Mother! It looks like...
11: This is it!
10: The end of life!
9: My precious baby! Let me hold you close and squeeze my Charmin!
12: I'm sorry to interrupt, Sarge, but I think this arrow only punctured your hat, not your head.
10: My hat?
9: Oh, Sonny boy, I'm so sorry.
12: I hope it's nothing serious.
10: Serious? I had to send in 5 sugar snack box tops, 6 marbles, and my pet gerbil to get this hat?
8: Sarge, there's a note on the arrow.
10: Oh, no. It must be that Chief Cuckawacka again. I sure wish he'd used Pony Express instead of arrow mail. That's the 87th hat he's ruined this week.
13: You mean you have that many hats?
10: Yes, sirree. A camp director always wears a lot of hats.
6: What's the note say?
14: That's strange. It just has some pictures on it. A painting of an Indian chief, a big eyeball, a blue ribbon, a full moon and a giant campfire. Who can read that?
10: Hey, you're right, Sissy. Maybe he can. Give it a try, who?
15: Also. Honorable notes say, Chief Cuckawacka is watching us closely all the time. Also, he say reward be given out at council fire of full moon. Beware and be ready. Chop, chop.
8: Are there really Indians in these woods?
12: There's a legend which says that Chief Cuckawacka still roams these woods riding a giant white buffalo named Thundercloud.
8: Sounds scary.
13: Don't worry, String. Every camp has its Indian stories. Sarge probably just dreamed this one up to scare us a little.
10: Dreamed it up, huh? The chief is probably watching every move we make.
5: Why would Chief Cuckawacka be watching us?
12: This camp is built on the ancient hunting grounds of the Cuckawacka Indians, and they say the chief is always watching to see if campers are developing the outdoor skills that the Cuckawacka Indians were famous for.
5: What kind of skills?
14: Skills like making your own bow and arrow, identifying different plants, fire building, tracking, keeping a clean teepee, following orders.
8: We've got to learn all that.
10: If you want to be rewarded by the chief, you sure do. The moon is just about full and he could come at any time.
8: Any time?
13: String, don't worry about it. Sarge is probably just having a little fun with you.
10: Having a little fun, huh? Tubby, you just wait till the rewards are passed out at the council fire of the full moon. Then we'll see who's having fun.
9: Here, Charmin! It's time to take your Chewy Cherry Hippopotamus Vitamin C tablet.
10: Mother, please! Don't call me Charmin in front of the troops!
9: Oh, sorry, Sarge. You little cutie. Now open up.
10: But, Mother, I don't need...
9: I'll just put this little vitamin in your mouthy, wouthy, and I'll just push it down your throat. There. Now, that wasn't so bad, was it?
10: No, Mother.
8: Look at that sky. I've never seen so many stars.
14: Oh, it's just breathtakingly gorgeous.
15: Also, that very good word, chop chop.
6: Just think, God made every one of those stars.
16: and the sun and the moon.
17: And the valleys and mountains and everything.
12: Our Lord sure is a great God.
14: He sure is.

0: Okey-dokey, troops. It's time to head for your teepees and hit the sack. Hit them up. Move mount. Forward. Arch. Hut one. Hut two. Hey, hey. Ho, ho. Hug a bucky rubber ducky. Right face. Left face. About face.
1: Hey, String, are you asleep yet?
2: Just about.
1: String, are you drinking something?
2: No, are you?
1: No. But what's that noise?
3: Teepee, my favorite.
1: Hey, there's a bug on my arm. Stop that. What are you doing?
3: Who, me?
1: Yes, you.
3: Oh, hi. My name is Luna.
1: What's your beak doing in my arm?
3: I was just getting a little warm drink before going to bed.
1: A drink? But that's my arm.
3: I know. And it's rather tasty, too.
1: What are you, anyway?
3: Oh, I'm just a common, ordinary, everyday, run-of-the-mill, harmless, tick.
1: Tick? Don't ticks carry all kinds of diseases?
3: No, I never do anything like that. That's the other side of the family.
1: Luna?
3: Oh, I'm sorry. I just find you so appealing. You're not ticked off at me, are you?
1: Well, I guess not. But would you mind changing the subject to a different vein?
3: Oh, I'd love to. How about this big one over here?
1: Luna?
3: Oh, I'm sorry. I guess I'm just an impulsive eater.
1: I don't care what kind of eater you are. Take your beak out of my arm right now.
3: Oh, I was afraid it would come to this.
1: What's wrong?
3: I just don't feel as close to you anymore.
1: Come on, don't cry. Say, how would you like to sleep in my shirt pocket?
3: Okay.
4: What's going on over there, Tubby?
1: Oh, it's kind of hard to explain.
4: Well, good night.
1: Good night, String. Good night, Lunatic.
3: Good night. Sleep tight. And don't let the ticks bite.
4: It's so still and quiet out here.
1: Yeah, I know. It bothers me, too. Wouldn't it be nice to have a stereo, or a video game, or a TV, or just anything to make some noise?
4: No, I kind of like it quiet like this.
1: You do?
4: Yeah. Out here in the woods with God's creation all around me, it just seems a lot easier to think about God and all that He's done for me.

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0: Well, hello there. It's good to have you back. You're always welcome here at Lamplighter Theatre. On our last visit...
1: My brother is visiting from Albany. He owns one of the most reputable stores in Albany and keeps a great many clerks.
2: Oh.
1: He told me last night if I could find a boy who was honest and industrious, he'd take him home, pay his fare, and treat him well. I thought of you right away.
2: I don't know. It probably is time I start to work, as poor as we are. Oh, but I do so want an education. Oh, Lord, help me know what to do. Mr. Minturn?
1: Yes, Edward.
2: When is your brother going home?
1: Next Monday.
2: Well, I've been praying, and I think it'd be best if I take the work and go along with him.
1: Are you sure?
2: Yes, sir.

0: Isaiah 42:16. I will lead them in paths that they have not known.
1: Well now, Edward, how are you faring?
0: Oh, very good, sir.
1: Unusual these days to see a young man reading scripture. How old are you?
0: I'll be 16 in a few weeks, sir.
1: You'll be attending my Sunday school class then.
0: I look forward to it.
1: As a matter of fact, we have a scarcity of Bible school teachers. How would you feel about taking charge of a young boy's Sunday school class?
0: You mean teach? Me?
1: If you're up for it.
0: Oh, I'm not sure about that.
1: Well, think about it. My brother believes God is doing an unusual work in your life. You may be just the ticket for those boys. Well, now let you get back to your lamp. I'm going to see about lunch.
0: Dear Kitty, time has certainly flown since I've been here in Albany. Has it really been 3 weeks? The Minterns are very kind and make me feel like I'm part of the family. Life is busy. I work every day but Sunday. The clerks are mostly good, though none of them love Jesus. One of them, Roscoe, is a bit of a handful, but nothing like Bob Turner. I'm teaching the young boys' class. They all call me Mr. Lewis, which is right strange. Speaking of names, I no longer go by Tip. Everyone here calls me Edward or Ed. Makes me feel like somebody else. The old Tip Lewis I used to know so well would be very much astonished if he could see me now. Well, I need to say my prayers and go to bed. I'll write more later. Love to you, Edward.

0: And there's your change. Thanks for coming to Minterns.
1: Oh, you're in for it now, Ed. I pity you, boyo. I really do.
0: What are you talking about, Roscoe?
1: You don't know?
0: Know what?
1: Why, only that Mr. Minton's pink of a perfect and altogether amazing son, Ray, has just got home from university, that's what.
0: Mr. Minton has a son?
1: Yeah, he does. And I just saw him pass the store not an hour ago, leaning back in the carriage like a prig.
0: A prig?
1: Oh, you're such a greenie, Ed. You'll know when you meet him. I wouldn't be in your shoes for a silver dollar.
0: Sounds like Ray's arrived. Too bad. I was just beginning to have such a nice time here. They've all been so kind. Might as well get it over with.
2: Edward. Home at last. Well, how was business today?
0: Well, first rate. Everything's in order and the store's locked for the night.
2: Wonderful. Now come in and meet my son, Master Edward Lewis, Master Raymond Minturn.
0: Hello? Oh,
3: just Ray, please. I've heard a lot about you, Edward. I'm glad to finally make your acquaintance.
0: Good to meet you, too.
2: Edward has become one of my top clerks, and in a very short amount of time.
3: Oh, is that right?
0: I suppose.
2: He shows great promise.
0: I have you to thank for that, sir.
3: Modest, too.
4: Edward, have you eaten?
0: No, ma'am.
4: There's food for you in the kitchen.
2: Yes, and then you'll want to spend time with your books, no doubt.
0: Yes, sir.
2: Well, we'll have a long evening to study. I have a committee meeting, and I expect it to go late. Raymond, I leave you in charge.
3: Yes, Father.
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3: Hard at it, eh?
0: Yes, sir.
3: Oh, dreadful. I'm not a sir, Edward. Call me Ray.
0: Yes, sir. Ray.
3: I just came in to retrieve a book. Don't let me interrupt you. What are you studying?
0: Fractions.
3: Fractions. Having trouble?
0: Yes, lots. I can't get this one to save my head.
3: Suppose I take a look.
0: Sure.
3: Yes, I see the roadblock. Take a closer look at the multiplication at the top of your paper.
0: I see. It's the three that's made all the trouble. How's that?
3: Oh, good, good. Now, just bring this number down.
0: Here?
3: Further down.
0: Well, don't that beat all? It worked. Thanks.
3: Oh, you're welcome. Have you been to school lately?
0: Not since last winter.
3: Well, wouldn't you get on faster with your books if you had a teacher?
0: I'm sure I would, but I can't make up what I haven't got.
3: Well, What if I tutored you? I could give you the hour from 9 till 10.
7: Do you mean that?
3: Certainly. Don't you think you would like it?
7: I guess I would.
3: Consider it settled, then. Right now, however, it's 10 o'clock. Will you come to prayers?
7: Oh, is Mr. Minturn home?
3: No, but his son is. Are you surprised that I should have prayers in my father's absence?
7: Well, I didn't know... I mean, I didn't think you...
3: You didn't think I had learned to pray? The question is, have you learned that precious lesson yet, my uncle?

0: Sure, right? Mm.
1: Dear Kitty, I got promoted. I no longer do deliveries or errands. Rather, I stay at my very own counter and serve my favorite customers. I'm right thankful. There's another change, too. Ray's been tutoring me, and math ain't near as dreadful as it used to be. He's an excellent teacher. More than that, he's a good friend.
2: Hey, Ed.
1: Huh?
2: You're the only fella I ever met who writes letters on his lunch break. What an odd goose you are, honk. Here, got a letter for you.
1: Letter? That's strange. I just received one from Mother yesterday.
2: Maybe it's from a long-lost love. Ooh. See ya.
1: I'm like a long-lost rival. Bob Turner? What does he want?
3: Dear Tip, Mother's dead. I've got to go to work. Can't I come out there to your store? I'll behave myself real well, honor bright. I've got money enough to get there. I dug potatoes for old Williams and earned it. Write to me right off. Please. Your friend, Bob Turner.
1: I know Mr. Minter's looking for a new clerk, but Bob? He's the last boy we'd want. He's sure to bring trouble. Dear God, please give me wisdom. Show me what I should do.
4: Hmm? Come in.
1: Sorry to bother you, Mr. Minturn.
4: Edward, no bother at all. How can I help you?
1: Have you found a boy yet?
4: No. Have you?
1: Well, there's one at home who wants to come. I just had a letter from him. His name is Bob Turner.
4: Ah, is he a good boy?
1: No, sir.
4: Oh? That's plain enough. Why are you talking about him, then?
1: Well, I want you to make him a good boy, sir.
4: There's an idea. Yeah. I can't make boys over new, Edward. Is he honest?
1: No, sir. Not what you mean by honest. But his mother is dead, and he hasn't any friends. He goes with a miserable set of fellows. He'll get worse if he stays there.
4: I see. So the whole of it is, you think it is my duty to let him come and try to save him. Suppose I should. What would you do for your share?
1: I'd try to.
4: How?
1: I'd try to get him to do right.
4: And suppose he should try to get you to do wrong?
1: I hope he couldn't.
4: As do I. But Scripture says, bad company corrupts good morals. If this Bob should lead you astray, I'd be sorry I ever heard of him.
1: I trust God won't let that happen. I'll pray every day for myself and for Bob and leave everything in God's hands. In fact, I'd like to pray right now, if I may.
4: That's a welcome idea. You go right ahead.
1: Dear Lord Jesus, please help us to know what to do. Bob is full of mischief. He needs you. If he comes, please help me and all of us here to be a good influence on him. For greater is he that is in us than he that is in the world. Amen.
4: Amen. All right, Edward. Write to the boy. We'll give him a try.
1: Yes, sir. Thank you.
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2: So, at the end of the day, you need to make sure all of the receipts at your counter are in order. Then you take them to the accounting office. Understand, Bob?
3: Got it, Tip.
2: You'll also need to memorize the layout of the streets, so you can make deliveries and run errands as needed.
3: Shouldn't be a problem. I've always been good at directions. You remember, don't you? I've always found a way out of the tightest spots.
2: Yeah, I remember. Those days are past.
3: True enough. We've come a long way, haven't we? I mean, you have. I know I still gotta prove myself.
2: Yep.
3: Well, don't you worry. I made up my mind to behave. I want to do well like you, a faithful clerk in one of the finest stores in Albany.
2: I don't see any reason why you can't be, if you work hard and stay out of mischief.
3: I won't let you down, Tip. I know you put yourself out there for me to even get this job, and I appreciate it.
2: Thanks. Just one thing more, though. I don't go by Tip anymore. I go by my proper name now, Edward. Or you can call me Ed.
3: Really? Eddie's gonna take some getting used to.
2: No, Ed. I prefer Ed.
3: Oh.
2: Or Edward.
3: Whatever you say, Tip. Eddie.
2: No, Ed.
4: No, that's not quite right. This is basic algebra. I thought you had this down.
2: I guess when it comes to learning, I'm no better than he is.
4: Who?
2: Bob Turner.
4: The new boy. I heard he's getting along very well.
2: He's doing fine work-wise.
4: Then what's the problem?
2: He can't seem to remember the most basic thing, just like I can't remember basic algebra.
4: What thing?
2: Not to call me Tip.
4: Oh.
2: I've told him and told him it's Edward or Ed, mm-hmm. but he still calls me Tip. In clear, loud tones that ring through the store a dozen times a day. And if he's feeling particularly dumb, he calls me Eddie.
4: Eddie? It is endearing.
2: Don't encourage him.
4: Why do you hate the name Tip so much?
2: Because it belongs to the miserable, ragged, hopeless boy who used to wander around the streets in search of mischief.
4: And not to the fine young man in the neat black suit who teaches Sunday school and is a very fair scholar in Latin and sometimes algebra.
2: Tip is my old self, a life I'm trying to leave behind. So I'm vexed whenever Bob screeches that name after me wherever I go. I despise it.
4: Edward, didn't you tell me that your sister and your parents and your little brother called you by that name?
2: Yeah.
4: Then, can it really be that disagreeable when your family uses it, and always, always in kindness, and it's the only name by which little Johnny remembered you? Besides, what's Bob's birth name?
2: Robert. But it'd be ridiculous to call him that. He's always been Bob.
4: And for him, you've always been Tip.
2: Yeah. I suppose that's true.
4: It is not your name that makes you who you are, Edward. It is your actions and your choices, and the grace of Almighty God. Now, let's get back to algebra.
3: Say, Tip, you want to come over to my room tonight?
2: I thought you all were going to the theater.
3: I was fool enough to promise Ray I wouldn't.
2: And you mean to keep your promise?
3: I can keep a promise once in a while. What do you say you and me have some fun?
2: Oh, sorry, I'm busy tonight.
3: Tip Lewis, just because you board in a big house and dress like a dandy is no reason to act like you're ashamed of me.
2: No, nonsense. I can't go tonight or any other night, because I also made a promise. I have an appointment at 8:30, and I'm determined that nothing in the world should hinder me if I can help it.
3: What is it? Lessons?
2: No, it's nothing about lessons.
3: Well, couldn't I help you do whatever it is? Anything's better than sitting at home all alone.
2: Well, actually, you could help me better than anyone else, only you wouldn't.
3: Oh, don't say that. I'll help you if you'll only let me. I'll help you this very night.
2: Is that a promise?
3: It is. Out and out. And when I promise a thing, you know, Tip Lewis, that I do it.
2: Oh, fair enough. All right, then. I'll tell you. Every night, at exactly 8:30, I go to my room, and I ask God, over and over, to make you want to be a Christian.
3: Tip, that's mean.
2: What is?
3: To get a fella to promise what he can't do.
2: Don't you want to be a Christian?
3: I can't say that I'm particular about it.
2: It's your choice. But remember, you did promise.
3: All right. You have things in style here, don't you?
2: Everything in this house has style, thanks to Mrs. Minturn. All right, now, it's 8:30, so I'm going to kneel down here and pray for you.
3: And I suppose you want me to do the same?
2: If you want to keep your promise, you don't have to.
3: Fine. But this is new business to me, you see. Do I need to close my eyes?
2: If it'll help you stop talking. No more distractions. Here we go. Father in heaven, thank you for hearing my prayer. Thank you that Bob didn't go to the theater, and that he's here with me now. I pray that you'll touch his heart. Make him want to give himself to Jesus, the best friend he could ever have. Bob? You all right?
3: I've never heard anybody pray for me before. You really do this every night?
2: Sure do. I pray for you and Father, Alice, and Roscoe. Ray does, too.
3: He does?
2: Sure does. All right. Your turn.
3: I don't know what to say.
2: Just say you need the Lord to help you.
3: Help me do what?
2: Help you to be saved from your sins, to leave behind your old ways. Help you become a new man.
3: I feel like I do want to do that, but I never talked to God before. I don't think he'd even want to talk to me. Not with the way I've been.
2: Now, believe me, if someone like me can get saved, anyone can. Jesus forgave me and loves me more than anyone else has loved me in this whole world. He loves you that much, too.
3: No one's ever loved me before. Never heard my pa say it. Ma said it only once, on a dying breath. God really loves me? You believe that, Tip?
2: With all my heart.
3: I don't know.
2: Bob Turner, don't put off the most important decision of your life.
3: It means that much to you?
2: It means that much to the Lord who gave his life for you.
3: All right. I can hardly believe I'm saying this, but I want to pray.
2: Any help?
3: No. No, I better fess up on my own.
2: All right.
3: Lord Jesus, bet you never thought I'd be kneeling here praying, huh? I do believe what Tip said. That you love me. You love me. I ain't never been loved by anyone before. I'm sorry for all the trouble I've caused. I want to be different. Forgive me. Oh, Lord, forgive me. Please. Forgive me.

0: I can't believe it.
1: What a wonderful turn of events. I'm glad you were there for him.
0: I'm glad you got him to promise not to go to the theater.
1: Yeah, all in God's grace. Oh, I have a letter for you.
0: Oh, thanks. It's from my sister Kitty. Let's see. Dear Ed. Oh, no.
1: Edward? What is it?
0: My father. He's dead.
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4: 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Is that you? 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
6: Tip Lewis, is that you?
5: Oh, Mr. Minturn. 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
6: Shake my hand, young man. 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
3: Come on, CJ, jump!
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1: 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Howdy and welcome to Wildwood. School's over for the day, and there's no homework to be done. The girls are off on their own, and it's just Ned and CJ doing the very thing they like to do best.
5: It's the bottom of the ninth. Bases are loaded, and if Ned catches this fly ball, we will win the World Series!
6: Whoa! Whoa, I got it!
5: It's going...
6: No, I got it!
5: The World Series is in his hands!
6: Yes!
5: Ned Cleaver, you have just won the World Series!
6: Woo-hoo! Oh, well, I couldn't have done it without my new glove here. It's the best glove I've ever had. I don't think I'll ever let it out of my sight.
5: Yeah, whatever. Give me back my glove.
6: Oh, I think not. I think this is the reason why I won the World Series in the first place, and I think I'll just keep it.
5: Don't you make me come over there.
6: I think I just need to spit on the glove to, you know, loosen it up a little.
5: Do not spit on my new glove, Ned.
6: I just need to... Oh, Uncle!
5: It is a great glove.
6: Well, you know, if you like gloves that are new, supple, and big enough to catch a cantaloupe in, then I guess it's okay. So you got it all, don't you?
5: Yep, I got it all. The best of everything.
6: Here we go again.
5: The best glove, the best bat. Three of them to be exact.
6: I am well aware of that.
5: And the best hat.
6: It's a very, very nice hat. Can we play ball now?
5: And even a case of official Major League Baseballs.
6: Yeah, you have it all. You are Mr. Baseball. You are the king. Can we play now?
5: Here comes a $1 million ball. I don't have much else, but when it comes to baseball, I got it all.
6: Line drive. Except for a ball signed by a professional ball player.
5: If you want one, I'll sign it for you.
6: I got one.
5: Got one what?
6: A ball signed by a pitcher.
5: In the majors?
6: Yeah, from a long time ago.
5: Who?
6: Gentleman George Baxter.
5: Hey, I've heard of him.
6: Throw.
5: Since when did you have this ball?
6: It's from my granddad. It's an old ball in the box. No big deal.
5: Well, would you sell it?
6: No. Throw.
5: How about a trade?
6: No, it's a thing from my granddad. Forget about it.
5: You don't even know who Gentleman George is. Just trade me.
6: It could be a rock and I wouldn't sell it. Throw.
1: Well, as they played, CJ just wouldn't let go of the thought of that signed baseball. He pestered Ned so much they got upset at each other and they both stormed off in a huff. CJ headed off to the Collins Mansion. He needed a place to make his plans. This bear cub was bound and determined to get that signed baseball.
7: Well, hello there, CJ.
5: Hi, Miss Collins.
7: Papa Chuck is working in the kitchen.
5: Oh, I'm not after him. I need to do some thinking.
7: Pretty serious stuff.
5: Yeah.
7: Well, I suggest the study or the parlor.
5: The study.
7: The study it is. Anything I can help you with?
5: I don't know. Ned has this signed baseball. He doesn't appreciate the value of it. I do. I tried to buy it or trade for it, but he won't even think about it.
7: So you need to do some thinking about how to get it from him.
5: Well, that makes it sound kind of harsh.
7: I suppose it does. Before you start all your thinking, I recommend this one.
5: Is that one of Mr. Collins?
7: It is. He recorded this tube almost 20 years ago in the Middle East. Papa Chuck found it, and I listened to it last week. It could help you out.
5: Okay.
7: You remember how to set it up?
5: Put the tube here, turn the crank slowly, and then put the needle on this side.
7: Good. Come find us in the kitchen when you're done thinking.
5: Thanks, Miss Collins. Here we go to the Middle East.
8: sun is just now rising over the hills. I'm standing on what was once Samaria. Just ahead is where the palace of King Ahab once stood. I was going over the story of King Ahab this morning in 1 Kings, and it is possible that I'm standing on Naboth's vineyard.
5: Whoa.
8: Ahab was really a piece of work. King of Samaria, and it wasn't enough. Now it came about that Naboth, the Jezreelite, had a vineyard which was in Jezreel beside the palace of Ahab, king of Samaria.
9: This is beautiful. Beautiful!
10: Yes, O king.
9: So who owns it?
10: Naboth, sire. There he is, next to that tree.
9: Call him.
10: You there, Naboth! Your king requires an audience.
11: Great king, may you live forever. I'm your humble servant.
9: Yes, yes. I was just admiring your vineyard. It's exquisite.
11: Thank you, my lord. It pleases me that it pleases you.
9: Have you ever thought of growing vegetables on it?
11: Sire?
9: Vegetables! You know, lettuce, carrots, peas, beans, fennel.
11: I know what vegetables are, my lord.
9: Well, have you ever thought of growing them here?
11: No, sire. This is a vineyard. I grow grapes.
9: Yes, yes, but I have vineyards. I need a vegetable garden, and this is the perfect spot, right next to the palace.
11: I'm afraid I don't understand, O king.
9: I want you to give me your vineyard so I can turn it into a vegetable garden next to my house.
11: What?
9: I'll pay you for it. Name your price, but be fair.
11: No, sire.
9: Don't want money? Then how about this? I'll give you a better vineyard in its place. You pick it.
11: I cannot, O king.
9: Now, I insist. I won't take your vineyard for nothing.
11: I meant, O king, that I cannot exchange or part with the vineyard for any price.
9: Why not?
11: This vineyard has been in my family for generations. The Lord forbid that I should give you the inheritance of my fathers.
9: But I'm offering you a better vineyard. Bigger! More vines.
11: It wouldn't matter if you offered me the palace itself, my lord. I cannot. I will not part with my family's land. I'm sorry. The answer is no.
12: Poor old Naboth had no way of knowing the kind of disaster that was about to befall him.
0: I love Pods and Tales. I like to listen to it at bedtime. It's one of my favorite times. I just like to snuggle in my bed. And my favorite character is CJ because he likes to go adventures like me.
13: You ask CJ some more stuff. Okay.
14: I'm Ned the Beaver, star of Paws and Tails. Now, I want to surprise Papa Chuck with some photos of you. So parents, take a photo of your kids listening to Paws and Tails. They can be funny photos, kooky pictures, you know, snuggled into the pillows, wherever your child listens. And I will have them posted on the wall of the clubhouse for all to see. Don't you want to be a part of the clubhouse wall? Of course you do. So just go to pawsandtails.org and send in those pictures.
12: Now, no wasn't a word Ahab was used to hearing. Instead of taking the news like a man, he stomped back to his palace, sullen and vexed.
10: Please, sire, eat something.
9: No, I won't. I won't. I'm going to my bedroom.
12: He plopped down on his bed and turned his face to the wall. The worried servants immediately sent for Queen Jezebel. Now, Jezebel was the most wicked queen Israel ever had. She worshipped idols, killed God's prophets. She was so evil that to this day her name is used to describe the most wicked of women. But she was devoted to Ahab, and when she heard that he had taken to his bed, she rushed to find out why.
15: Ahab, darling, are you ill? What is it, your head?
9: No.
15: Well, then what's wrong? They told me you won't eat. What has happened?
9: Naboth.
15: Naboth?
9: The owner of the little vineyard next to the palace. It'd make a fine vegetable garden.
15: Well, yes, darling, I agree.
9: I thought so, too, but Naboth didn't.
15: He didn't?
9: No, I offered to buy it from him. He said no.
15: He said what?
9: Then I offered to give him a bigger vineyard. and he said no.
15: I don't believe it.
9: I know, he's so mean.
15: Oh, no, I don't believe you. Are you king over Israel or not?
9: Yes, but if he says no...
15: Then act like it. Don't let this vine grower get the best of you.
9: I can't just steal it from him, Jezebel. It's against the law. Even a king can't ignore the law.
15: Then take it from him legally.
9: He won't sell. I've tried everything.

0: Have I ever let you down?
1: Uh-uh.
0: Then get up, eat, and let your heart be joyful. I will get you the vineyard of Naboth the Jezreelite.
2: Jezebel went back to her room, took out several pieces of parchment and a quill, and began writing letters. And she signed them.
0: Ahab, king of Israel. A little wax, and the king's seal. Finished.
3: My queen.
0: Deliver these to the elders and nobles of the city.
3: Yes, my queen.
0: Now we'll see what Naboth has to say.
4: My lord? A letter from the queen.
3: What does she want now? Interesting. She wants to proclaim a fast.
4: A fast? What for?
3: Not what. Who? The fast is for Naboth.
4: The vine grower? Why should we proclaim a fast for him?
3: Because the queen also wants us to prepare a very special surprise for him.
4: What kind of surprise?
3: Read for yourself.
4: Queen Jezebel proclaims... That is interesting.
3: I'll prepare the proclamation. You prepare the surprise.
4: As you wish, my lord.
2: So the elders and the nobles did as Jezebel asked. They proclaimed a fast and seated Naboth at the head of the people. And when he was deep in prayer, Jezebel's unholy surprise was sprung.
5: Hypocrite!
6: Liar!
7: Here, here! Go away, you worthless men!
6: Who will go away? As long as the most worthless one here goes with us.
7: Well, who do you mean?
5: Naboth!
3: Me?
5: Yes, you. You sit there praying as if you're righteous when you know you're not.
3: Do I know you men?
6: Know us? You were out drinking with us last night!
3: What?
7: Naboth, is this true?
3: No, my lord!
5: You lie! We have proof!
6: Look at these wine jars! They bear the mark of your vineyard!
3: Where did you get those?
6: From you! When we were drinking together last night!
3: My lord, I don't know how these men got my wine jars, but I wasn't with them, and I do not know them!
7: They certainly claim to know you!
5: We claim more than that! We may be worthless men, my lord, but we love our king and our God.
6: Well, that's more than we can say for Naboth.
3: That's not true!
7: Quiet! That is a very serious charge.
5: We know how serious it is, and we stand by it.
6: Yeah, that's right. We thought Naboth was our friend, and we were having a good time until he stood up and in a loud voice, curse the king and God!
3: No, no, it isn't true!
7: There are two witnesses against you, Naboth.
5: And the law of Moses says, on the testimony of two witnesses, shall a man be put to death!
3: No, I beg you!
6: He must be put to death!
8: Hey, put him to death!
9: We have two witnesses! Stone him!
2: But Naboth's cries fell on deaf ears. The people dragged him outside the city and threw stones at him until he died.
0: Miriam, what would you think about lining the new garden with fig trees?
10: They killed him! He didn't do anything, and they killed him! That coward, he had it all. He was the king, and it wasn't enough!
2: After the elders and nobles had accomplished their task, they sent back word to Queen Jezebel.
3: A letter for you, O Queen.
0: Thank you. Excellent. The king will want to hear this.
2: She went to Ahab, who was still pouting in bed.
0: It's your queen, my love, with news of success.
11: Success?
0: Naboth can refuse you no longer. See?
11: Naboth has been stoned and is dead. How? Why?
0: One really must be careful of what one says in public. Or in this case, doesn't say.
11: Jezebel, sometimes you're so naughty.
0: I told you I wouldn't let you down. Now get up and take possession of Naboth's vineyard.
11: Yes!

0: I love.
1: And that's exactly what he did. Once again, Ahab had chosen evil as the way to get what he wanted, and this time, as it had in others before, it cost the life of an innocent man.

0: when it looked like evil had won the day, the Lord spoke to the prophet Elijah, who was living in the wilderness.
1: Elijah,
2: I am here, O God of Israel.
1: Go to Ahab in Samaria. He is in the vineyard of Naboth, where he has gone down to take possession of it.
2: What shall I tell him, O Lord?
1: You shall tell him, thus says the Lord, have you murdered and also taken possession? In the place where the dogs licked up the blood of Naboth, the dogs will lick up your blood.
3: Hi, I'm Eleanor from Alabama. Don't go away, there's more Paws and Tails coming right up.
4: Hey everyone, Stacy here from Paws and Tails. 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That's pawsandtails.org. This is so exciting!
0: Elijah and Ahab had several unpleasant run-ins before, and both Ahab and Jezebel had sworn to kill the prophet. But when God tells you to do something, you do it and let him worry about the rest.
2: Ahab!
5: Elijah! Have you found me, oh my enemy?
2: I have found you because you have sold yourself to do evil in the sight of the Lord.
5: Now, Elijah.
2: Hear the words of the Lord. Behold, I will bring evil upon you and will utterly sweep you away because you have provoked me and because you have made Israel sin.
5: Jezebel?
6: Take care, prophet.
2: Of you, queen of iniquity, the Lord has also spoken. The dogs will eat Jezebel.
5: How dare!
2: Whoever belongs to Ahab and dies in the city, the dogs will eat. And whoever dies in the field, the birds of heaven will eat. Thus says the Lord.
5: No! Please! No!
0: Ahab was so stricken by these words, he tore his clothes, put on sackcloth, and fasted. In fact, he just laid around in sackcloth, completely depressed. And God's will was done. The prophecies against Ahab's family came true. First, the wicked king himself fell in battle. Next, in a terrible struggle with Jehu, the enemy commander, Ahab's son Joram was killed by an arrow. Jehu then went to the palace and ordered that evil queen Jezebel be thrown from the tower.
5: No!
7: Miss Collins!
8: Hey, CJ! Is that you? I'm in the kitchen!
7: Where's Miss Collins?
8: Out in the garden, I think.
7: Papa Chuck, do you know about Naboth's vineyard?
8: I do. A wrench, please.
7: Okay, I got a question for you.
8: Shoot!
7: If a fella really wants something that... Oh, I really want a baseball that Ned has, and he won't sell it to me.
8: Oh, Naboth's vineyard.
7: Well, yeah.
8: Mrs. Collins give you that too?
7: Yeah.
8: Wow, she's good.
7: Yeah, so this baseball. It's important to Ned and all. It's from his granddad. So I don't want to want it anymore.
8: Good.
7: But I still want it.
8: Envy. That's what it's called. So what are you going to do about your envy? How do you stop wanting stuff that belongs to someone else?
7: I don't know. I'm in the third grade.
8: You gotta have an idea.
7: I guess I have to just be thankful for what I have.
8: That'd help. What else?
7: More? I could work hard so I can get the stuff I want.
8: That's not gonna help you with envy. That's just gonna distract you from taking care of it.
7: Well, I'm all out of ideas. The more I think about not wanting that baseball, the more I want it.
8: I don't think you can just go and stop being envious. You have to replace it with something.
7: Okay. I have no idea what that means.
8: I think we were made with a kind of an empty spot, and we need to fill it. We need to fill it bad.
7: Really?
8: Yep. We were made to need God, need Him for everything. Instead, well, we try to fill it up with stuff, but there's not enough stuff in the whole world to make us feel full. Ahab was the king, and he still wanted more.
7: So what do I do?
8: Every time you feel envy, pray that you'll only want what God wants you to have.
7: Every time?
8: Every time.
7: If I start praying every time I want that baseball, I'll be praying it all the time.
8: When you're tempted, tell Jesus about it. You can't be thinking godly thoughts and sinful thoughts at the same time. One of them's got to go.
7: Not sure I get it all, but I'll give it a shot.
8: That's the way it works, son. Fill yourself up with the things of God, and He'll change you. It's a mystery, to be sure. Hand me that wrench, would you, CJ? CJ? Good for you. The wrench?
9: CJ did give it a shot. When he felt the burn of envy for something that someone else had, he prayed. and he did it a lot. All that praying along with his reading the Bible, it changed his heart. It took some time, believe you me, but that's the only way to get rid of envy. You gotta let God change your heart and make it strong. And CJ was gonna need a strong heart, because he was soon gonna be tempted in ways he never could have imagined.

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0: Lord, I don't like being afraid, but sometimes I get scared anyway. 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And I'm not afraid anymore. I love you, Lord.
1: Lord, once right in the middle of a game, I lost my baseball. I looked all through those weeds. Then I prayed. When I opened my eyes, there was my baseball right at my feet. I love you, Lord.
2: Oh, Lord, I remember when we moved to a new town. I didn't have any friends. It could have been so hard, but you were there. You're my best friend.

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3: Natasha, is it true? Does Hattie need money for a good lawyer?
4: Harold Peabody. There is nothing more mysterious than love.
5: I'm Miss Jean. Join me on a trip to Discovery Mountain, where the air is clear, clear enough to hear your imagination, and where every day is an exercise in faith. Join me for today's expedition. Yesterday had its share of ups and downs for both the staff at Discovery Mountain Camp and some of the kids as well. Joyce Holt decided to work on being a better, more hands-on camp director, which is good. But she's increasingly worried that her brother James wants her job and that Mr. Simon wants to give it to him. The campers love the new costumes Mr. Garcia got for this year's drama production, and they were especially impressed with the camel. But they weren't so impressed with the Bible story. They weren't convinced that the story of Eleazar, the servant, is worth doing. But perhaps no one had a better or worse day than Hattie. Most of the kids seemed bored by making clay teacups. At the end of the day, she was in tears. But that's exactly when James showed up and told her he wanted to court her. News like that is hard to keep secret in a place like Discovery Mountain Camp. This morning, people in the cafeteria are already beginning to talk. Let's join everyone in today's episode called The Extra Mile.
6: Chaplain Jake, I'm going back for another cinnamon roll.
3: No, you're not, Logan.
6: You mean we can't have seconds?
3: I mean, you can't get another cinnamon roll unless you get one for me, too.
7: Chaplain Jake, have you heard?
3: Heard what, Harold?
7: James is taking Miss Hattie to court.
3: What? Why would he do that?
6: Yeah, I thought James liked Hattie.
7: Go ask Miss Natasha if you don't believe me. I just heard her talking to her cabin about it.
3: I will.
5: Meanwhile, over at Miss Natasha's cabin's table...
8: But doesn't it seem kind of... you know, weird.
9: I was thinking more old-fashioned, Brianna.
10: Haley's right. It's definitely old-fashioned, but it does confirm my suspicion that they liked each other.
8: I think it's all weird.
3: Natasha, is it true? What can we do? Does Hattie need money for a good lawyer?
8: What are you talking about, Jake?
3: Hattie! James is taking her to court! This is a disaster!
8: Jake, deep breaths. No one's going to court.
10: James is...
3: Wait, James is the one going to court?
8: No, Jake. James is going to court Hattie.
3: But why? What did she do? This is a... Wait, can you just say that again?
8: James is going to court Hattie.
3: Huh? Court her? Well, that's different. This is not a disaster, after all, huh? It's
8: weird?
3: Yeah! I mean, no, it's perfecto!
8: It's old-fashioned.
9: Old-fashioned? It's positively Victorian.
8: Let's finish up breakfast, everyone. We need to finish straightening up our cabin before you're all due in the drama tent.
5: And what does everyone think over at Cyrus and Addison's table?
11: It reminds me of a Victorian novel you'd find on a dusty back shelf in the library.
12: I guess.
11: Aren't you interested, Cyrus? This is a big deal.
12: Addison, they're just dating.
11: This is a way bigger deal than dating. They're courting.
12: Courting, dating, it's the same thing.
11: No, it isn't. James and Hattie are serious. They might get married.
13: Ugh. Addison, can you please talk about something else?
11: Sorry, Lily. I forgot you don't like anything romantic.
13: Ugh.
11: Just wait a few years. You might change your mind.
13: Addison, how could you say such a thing?
14: Counselor Cyrus, we're going to the lake today, right?
12: That's right, Jackson.
15: James is organizing canoe races. This is going to be awesome.
12: The lake comes later, guys. First we have drama, then the activities tent with Miss Hattie.
15: Great. Play about some servant dude and then playtime with Clay.
14: This day just went from awesome to awful.
15: Maybe not.
14: What do you mean?
15: Jackson, my man. Between the two of us, I'm sure we can find ways to make our own fun.
8: Oh, there's Joyce. Go on ahead, everyone. Follow Addison to the cabin. Hey, Joyce, over here.
11: What can I do for you, Natasha? Do you need a schedule change? More blankets in your cabin? Do you have a problem to report?
8: I don't need anything, Joyce. But thanks for asking.
11: Are you sure? It's my job to meet the needs of all staff.
8: Wow, you're really in camp director mode, aren't you?
11: I follow the plan step by step. After all, I'm the camp director, and that means staying on top of any problems.
8: Yeah, I suppose so.
11: That's why I was just in the kitchen going through menus and a supplies list with Cook.
8: We shouldn't be running out of anything yet. Camp just started.
11: As I said, I need to stay on top of things so I can prevent problems before they occur.
8: Well, I hope you got one of Cook's delicious cinnamon rolls while you were in the kitchen.
11: No, actually. I guess I was too busy to think about eating.
8: Too busy to eat a freshly baked cinnamon roll? Are you okay?
11: Yes, of course. Why? What have you heard? Who thinks I'm not okay?
8: No one. I haven't heard anything.
11: Oh, good. In that case, what did you call me over for?
8: I wondered what you thought about James and Hattie.
11: About them courting? It's fine.
8: I admire how thoughtfully they're going about this. Not very modern, but very wise.
11: I suppose so.
8: You don't sound very excited.
11: I don't? Well, no one was really surprised by this, were they?
8: Not really. I think we all could tell that your brother and Hattie liked each other.
11: There you have it. Now, if you don't mind, I better get going. I plan to visit each area of camp today.
8: Are you still worried about James replacing you as camp director?
11: Maybe.
8: I honestly don't think there's any reason to be. You're doing a great job.
11: It's nice of you to say so.
8: I mean it. After all, who else would be so serious about checking supplies that they forget to eat one of Cook's cinnamon rolls?
11: Excuse me, Mrs. Donovan, but I must get back to camp business.
8: Mrs. Donovan? Joyce never calls me that. What is going on this week?
10: Hey, Harold, hang on a minute.
7: What's up, Janet? We're headed to drama class, and I don't want to be late.
10: I know what we can make our podcast about.
7: Mountain Mysteries?
10: Of course, Mountain Mysteries. What other podcast would I be talking about?
7: That's not what I meant. I know what our podcast is called.
10: Good. For a moment, I wasn't too sure about you.
7: What I meant was, what mystery are we going to investigate?
10: What are the two topics that are sure to grab people's attention?
7: Video games and soccer?
10: No, Harold, that's what you're interested in. I'm talking about the listeners out there.
7: Okay. What two topics grab listeners' attention?
10: According to Brianna's mom, and she should know because she's a journalist, the answer is current events and human interest stories.
7: Okay, do we have any of those?
10: Harold, weren't you listening in there? Everyone in the cafeteria was talking about James and Hattie.
7: Oh, yeah. I talked about them, too. I'm sure glad James isn't suing Hattie.
10: Suing her? Why would he do that?
7: He's not. I just thought, well, you know, the whole courting thing.
10: That's what I'm talking about.
7: You are?
10: The whole courting thing. We could do a whole podcast about it. In fact, we could possibly do a whole series of podcasts.
7: About James and Hattie?
10: Not just them. We could interview other people, too.
7: But, Janet, as you reminded me yourself, our podcast is called Mountain Mysteries. Where's the mystery here?
10: Where's the mystery? Harold Peabody, there is nothing more mysterious than love.
5: 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Think about it, and we'll be back after this short break.
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2: So, tell me what you meant about making your own fun. You gonna sneak inside the fake rock again?
15: Just watch, Jackson. You'll see.
19: All right, campers. You all have your parts, so let's get started.
15: Uncle Ethan?
19: Yes, Hugo?
15: Who's gonna work the camel?
19: Oh,

0: have any lines. It's a camel.
1: So why do you want to be stuck inside it?
0: Because this camel is going to have a lot of fun.
2: Cyrus, you're Abraham, and I believe you have the first line.
3: Yes, but I have a question first. Why did Abraham ask Eliezer to go so far away to find a wife for Isaac? There were people a whole lot closer.
4: My question is, why couldn't Isaac find his own wife?
5: Yeah. Right, Haley. Look at James and Hattie. They're courting, which means they're the ones deciding whether they should get married.
6: Are you sure? One of the differences between courting and dating is that families are usually involved.
4: They are?
5: That's so weird.
6: Not really. Our idea of dating is relatively new.
5: Dating isn't new?
6: Actually, it is.
7: In Abraham's time, the families always arranged the marriages.
5: Why, Chaplain Jake?
7: Because marriage isn't just between two people.
5: Of course it is. You have a bride and a groom. That's two people.
7: Yeah, but marriage is also joining two families.
6: When Jake and I got married, the Simon and Donovan families became intertwined.
7: Our wedding didn't turn out at all like we'd expected.
6: No, thanks to a fire. But you know what else didn't turn out as expected?
7: What's that?
6: Our marriage.
7: Natasha!
6: Jake, because it turned out even better than expected.
7: Aw, first I was mad at you, and now I see you were being sweet.
5: So let's get back to this families being involved thing. What's that about?
7: Well, for most of history, parents chose partners for their children that would, strengthen the family. Usually someone with a similar background, shared values.
4: But couldn't Isaac have done that himself?
7: Well, not necessarily. Men and women didn't usually mix in those societies, and Isaac may not have known many young women.
4: I still can't believe they actually trusted their families to find someone for them.
7: Isaac trusted that his father loved him and wanted the best for him.
2: Haley, you've got to remember that back then, these arrangements were based on duty and respect for the family's decision. It's just the way things were done.
4: Duty and respect? That's all? So, Isaac didn't love Rebecca?
2: Well, the idea was that love would grow after marriage.
5: No wonder no one does that anymore.
8: Actually, they do.
5: What are you talking about, Janet?
8: They still do arranged marriages in Ethiopia, where I was born. It's pretty common in my tribe, the Amhara.
5: Now, that's definitely...
8: Don't say weird.
5: I wasn't going to. I was gonna say interesting.
4: That's why it's so hard to understand this story. Because almost no one in America does arrange marriages.
6: My granddad has always said his marriage was arranged.
8: Miss Natasha, that sounds like a great story. Harold and I have to interview Mr. Simon for our podcast so we can ask him about it. Can you call him for us?
6: Sure, Janet.
2: But first, we need to get this practice going.
9: Ugh, finally. I thought we'd never finish talking about icky romantic stuff.
10: Get used to it, kid. That's what the whole play is about.
9: Stop calling me kid.
2: Can we focus, please?
9: Yes, Mr. Garcia.
11: For the next hour, the campers did just that. They focused on their scripts and learning their lines. But part of acting is understanding the story that you're telling. And it's especially important to understand the stories in the Bible. Every one of them has valuable lessons for us, even if the lessons may not seem clear at first. Soon the campers had more questions.
2: Okay, let's go over that part again, Logan.
12: But my Lord Abraham, what if the woman I choose is unwilling to come back to this land with me? It is so far and the journey is hard and dangerous.
3: Mr. Garcia, that reminds me.
2: Reminds you of what, Cyrus?
3: The question I asked at the beginning of rehearsal. Why did Abraham ask Eliezer to go so far away to find a wife for Isaac?
13: How far was it?
2: Canaan to Mesopotamia is about 500 miles.
13: How long did that take?
2: Well, Natalia, probably 3 weeks, based on the average speed of a camel caravan.
3: Such a long trip.
2: Families tried to keep marriages within their own clan and within their own social status. They wanted to keep their property in their own clan, too.
3: I guess I can understand that.
2: And Abraham had an even more important reason.
14: What reason?
2: God had forbidden intermarriage with the surrounding Canaanites.
14: What was wrong with the Canaanites?
2: Lena, remember that they worshipped idols. Gods who were nothing like Yahweh, the true God.
7: Abraham knew from personal experience how dangerous it was to

0: get too close to people who don't share your God and your same beliefs.
1: What personal experience?
0: Well, the experiences he had with Hagar and Ishmael and his nephew Lot.
2: Oh, yeah. Those didn't turn out too well, did they?
3: Abraham's family had some of their own issues with idol worship, but they had mostly preserved the knowledge and worship of the one true God.
0: So finding a daughter-in-law from amongst his own family was the best choice.
4: Are we done talking about marriage yet?
3: I think so, Lily.
4: Then can we talk about why that camel's tail is whirling around?
3: Whirling? Hugo, the tail is supposed to twitch, not whirl.
2: Hugo, get back down here.
5: Counselor Cyrus, I was just having a little fun.
2: Fun time is over. Time for our next activity at the craft tent.
1: Crafts? That means fun time is definitely over.
5: Not necessarily, Jackson. I have a plan for crafts, too.
6: Oh, no. What sort of plan does Hugo have? We'll find out right after this.
7: Hey, Director Doug here. 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
10: Hey, it's the cup I made. It's all dry.
1: Mine too.
4: Everybody's teacups are done. But Miss Hattie, you said they wouldn't be done till tomorrow.
11: Well, that was the original plan, Lily. But I knew you guys would be anxious to start painting and glazing, so I decided to surprise you. I stayed up way too late getting them all baked.
4: Thanks, Miss Hattie.
12: You sure were going the extra mile, Miss Hattie.
13: Hey, campers, who does Miss Hattie remind you of?
1: My mom, 'cause she bakes things for me.
13: Nice answer, Natalia. But I was thinking of Eliezer.
11: What do you mean, Addison? How do I remind you of Eliezer?
13: You were taking your job seriously and being a faithful servant.
2: Wait a second. Something's wrong.
11: Did you get the wrong teacup, Cyrus? I did not get enough sleep last night. It's possible I mixed a few up.
2: No, the teacup is fine. Just, has anyone seen Hugo and Jackson?
13: Hugo? Jackson?
4: Craft class without Hugo and Jackson complaining? Sounds good to me.
14: Well, hello, and good afternoon, everyone.
15: I do hope we're not too late for tea.
1: They're wearing gloves and funny hats.
12: My great-grandma has hats like that.
2: Hugo, Jackson, what are you doing? And where'd you get those ridiculous hats?
15: From Mr. Garcia.
2: Mr. Garcia let you have those?
5: Well, they were in his costume stuff.
2: Take those back right now.
5: But Counselor Cyrus, he just wanted to be properly dressed for tea.
2: Take them back and apologize to Mr. Garcia.
1: But...
2: And I want you back here in 5 minutes, or else.
15: Come on, Hugo. I don't want to know what "or else" means.
2: I'm timing you. I'm so sorry, Hattie.
11: It's okay, Cyrus. Now, everyone, hold up your clay teacups.
12: They're tall, just like mugs.
11: They're perfect for the lemonade challenge. The taller, the better.
1: And the fancier, the better.
11: That's right, Natalia. Your mommy Amanda started this whole tradition in Discovery Mountain.
1: Yep, she sure did.
11: And for the lemonade challenge, you're supposed to choose the fanciest glass or cup. 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
4: If I can't make a volcano, I'll paint one.
11: Oh, well, that's very creative, Lily.
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11: Spoken like a true artist. All right, if anyone needs help, raise your hand and I'll come right over.
10: Spoken like a true faithful servant, Hattie.
18: We're back.
11: Do we make it? Watch where you're going, kid.
4: Not a kid. You just broke my teacup.
11: Jackson, Lily, let's take a pause. Lily, are you okay?
4: No, Jackson broke my teacup.
17: And look, he spilled red paint all over.
11: Well, I'm sure we can fix it, Lily, after I get this mess cleaned up.
13: Ooh, come on, campers. Let's get out of Hattie's way.
4: Jackson, you should be more careful.
19: Sorry, Lily.
11: I might be able to fix this, Lily.
13: Hattie, I'd offer to help, but it's time for the campers' next activity.
11: It's okay. I've got this.
2: Come on, campers. It's almost time for the water balloon battle.
13: Come on, let's all go to the field.
20: Hattie, I just passed Lily and she was crying. Was that blood on her leg? Is she hurt?
11: No, the red is paint, and she's upset. A boy bumped into her and broke her pottery.
6: We heard a bit of commotion.
20: It looks like something exploded in here. Let us help you clean it up.
11: Okay, I mean, I should do it.
6: Hattie, sit for a minute. We can clean up paint.
11: Thank you. It's just Jackson and Hugo showed up dressed like they were dropping in at Buckingham Palace. and Lily's cup got smashed, and I haven't finished my reading.
6: Reading? You're taking classes this summer?
11: No. James and I are reading a book together.
6: Oh, go on.
11: And we're going to go for a walk after supper so that we can have our own little worship together to see if we have the same values and stuff.
20: Great idea.
6: Hattie, I sure wish I'd put in that kind of care like you and James are doing.
20: Examining and comparing your priorities is what courtship is about, right?
11: Yeah, but I don't know what my priorities are. And now I need to make Lily a new cup and get it in the kiln.
20: You don't have to make Lily a new teacup.
11: Well, yes, I do. Otherwise, she's going to be too far behind the other kids.
20: Hattie, a broken cup. Is there a lesson here that you could share with the campers?
11: A lesson? Well, Michelle, of course. Oh, you're a lifesaver. I'm so relieved. Or maybe not.
20: What do you mean?
11: Well, look at that tree over there. See anything suspicious?
20: I don't know. Oh, Hugo and Jackson.
6: Are they the ones who decided to be ultra fashionable today?
11: Yes, and they're definitely up to something again.
20: I'll go talk to them.
11: No, thanks, Michelle, but I have my eye on them. They won't get away with any mischief in my craft tent again. At least, let's hope not.
6: Director Doug, I had such high hopes for Hattie's camp activity. When the kids found out their teacups were ready to decorate a full day earlier than they expected, they were excited, weren't they?
21: Well, they sure were. And it was all because Hattie worked so hard to have those cups ready for them. She even gave up some sleep to get the job done.
6: She didn't have to do that, did she?
21: No, but she did it anyway because she cares about her job and about the campers.
6: You know who else cared?
21: Who?
6: Abraham's servant, Eleazar.
21: Oh, of course.
6: And that's why Abraham knew he could trust him with such an important task.
21: The most important.
6: What did you think of Addison's comment that Hattie reminded her of Eleazar?
21: Well, I think Addison was right. I can't say I think that Hattie staying up very late was a good idea, though.
6: Right. Sleep is very important.
21: But Hattie was doing it because she knew the campers would be eager to paint and glaze their cups. She didn't want them to have to wait.
6: She wasn't satisfied with just doing a good enough job. She did the best job that she could.
21: She certainly has a servant's heart, just as God wants us to have.
6: Do you remember what it says in Galatians 5:14?
21: Oh, great text. I've got it right here. It says, "You shall love your neighbor as yourself." Oh, and another version says, "Serve one another humbly in love."
6: Serve one another humbly in love. I like that. That's exactly what Hattie did when she stayed up late to get the pottery ready for decorating.
21: And why do you suppose she did that?
6: Because it's not just a job for Hattie. It's a mission that God gave her, and she's made the choice to be a faithful servant in that mission.
21: Eliezer accepted his mission because he was a faithful servant of Abraham and of God.
6: James seems to have a real mission this summer, too. Two missions, in fact, to be the best sports director he can be, and for he and Hattie

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God's love is just as wide as the ocean, even wider than the ocean. And though there's so many hundreds, millions of people on earth, did you know that God sees you and God cares about you? He knows all about you. He knows what you think, what you say, what you do, all of the time. And even though there's so many other people in the world, you'd think God couldn't keep track of all of us. And he certainly wouldn't care for all of us. But he does. God cares for you and loves you. And of all the people in the world, he loves you very special. Very, very special. And he has, of all the people who've ever lived on earth. And there have been hundreds, millions of people on earth, and God has cared for each one. Even people who don't know him, don't care about him, don't live for him, in fact, who live very evil and very wicked, God still cares for them. Today I'll tell you a story about a very wicked, wicked city. It tells us about it in the Bible, in a little tiny book in the Old Testament. The name of the city is Nineveh. Maybe you've heard in ancient history about a great, huge city called Nineveh. Oh, it was so very, very wicked. But even though they were mean and hateful and killed one another and were so ungodly, God still loved them. But yet he saw how evil they were, and he has a law that God must eventually punish evil. But God is always fair. He's always just. And God wanted to warn this city and the people who lived in it so they would have an opportunity to turn to him before he destroyed the great city of Nineveh. And so he would call for a man, a prophet. Now, there was no prophet in the city of Nineveh, none at all. But not too far away in another country called Israel, there was a prophet, a man who lived for God and a man who told people, warned people of their evil and their sin that God must punish and they should turn to God. The prophet's name was Jonah. And Jonah did love the Lord and serve the Lord greatly. But you know, even God's servants have to be always careful that they do what God says. And sometimes his servants don't want to do what he says. Well, you know, even at home, when your mom and dad tell you something to do, you don't always want to do it, do you? I mean, sometimes you don't want to do it. Maybe sometimes you just don't do it and they have to punish you. I hope you wouldn't tell them, no, I'm not going to do it. If you do, I hope they punish you. Well, you know, just like when we're growing up and children in a home to our mother and father, so servants of God have to obey what God says. And sometimes they don't want to. And when Jonah heard that God wanted him to go and preach to Nineveh and warn those people they would be destroyed, God would destroy their city unless they turned to him, Jonah thought, I don't want to go. I don't want to go. I'm not going. I won't go. And so he left the little village where he lived, and he went in the opposite direction. He went down toward the sea, the Mediterranean Sea, the sea coast, and there he thought, and he thought, and Jonah thought, I don't want to go to Nineveh. I don't want to preach to that wicked city. And I'm kind of scared, and I don't want to do it, and I'm not going to do it, and I'm going to run away. I'll run away from God. Where could I go? Oh, the sea. Of course. I could get on a boat and go way, way far, far away, and God couldn't find me. I'll run away from God. Well, he thought that he could. Sometimes boys and girls, when they're home and their mom or their dad tell them to do things that they don't like to do, and after a while they just get tired of it, and they just decide, I'll run away from home. And maybe they do. Maybe you've done that. I hope not. It's very foolish. But sometimes boys and girls do that, and sometimes servants of God think they can run away from God. And Jonah thought he could. He did not know then that God is everywhere. You could never run away from God. Well, you could go in the outermost part of the universe, and God would be there.
Why, the psalmist David tells us in the book of Psalms that even if you were to descend into hell, even God would be there. For you see, God's Spirit is everywhere. Now, in one sense, God's presence lives in heaven. That's his eternal city where he lives. But his Spirit is everywhere and sees everything, and you can never hide from God. You can never run away from him. But Jonah didn't know it, and a lot of people don't know it. Jonah was going to have to learn. And Jonah thought, I'll go down to a seaport town. Down there's a city called Joppa. They have lots of boats in Joppa. Oh, I've been there before, and I've seen them. Many, many boats. The boats go all over the world, the known world at that time, and I'll buy a ticket, and I'll get on the boat, and I'll go so far away that God can't find me. And he bought a ticket, and he got on one of the boats, and the boat was going to Tarshish. Oh, that was practically the end of the world as far as they were concerned. It was about as far away as you could go. And you know, Jonah had a conscience. He knew it was wrong. He knew he shouldn't be running away from God. He should be going back to Nineveh and preaching to those people in Nineveh, and he knew it. But he didn't want to. And so when he got on board that boat, oh, his conscience bothered him, and he thought, I want to forget God. I want to forget there is a God. I want to forget that I know him. And I'm just going to act like there isn't a God. Sometimes people today are that foolish. They try to forget there is a God, but way down in the innermost parts of their souls, they know. And Jonah knew it. But he wouldn't want to think. He wouldn't think about it. He wouldn't let himself think. He thought, I'll go to sleep, and I'll sleep, and I'll sleep, and I'll forget. And some people do try to forget by sleeping. Other people do it other ways. They try to forget. But Jonah slept and slept and slept way down in the bottom of that boat, that ship that was sailing toward Tarshish. But you know, though he tried to forget God, God never forgot Jonah, and God still loved Jonah, even while he was asleep, running away from God. God loved him so much that you know what God did? God, who owns everything, the whole universe, the whole earth, can do anything, nothing God cannot do. God caused a great, huge storm. Oh, it was a horrible storm. A storm came. It was so very, very, very bad that the men who had charge of the boat, they feared for their lives. Well, that little boat, it was just tossed to and fro, up and down, over the waves. Soon the men were, well, they were throwing things out of the boat to lighten it. They took down the sails and they thought, oh, we're going to be killed. This is the worst storm we've ever been in. Surely it's nothing but death. Oh, let's throw more things overboard. And they went down in the hull of the ship and they found a man, one of their passengers, was sleeping. How could anybody sleep in a storm like this? They woke him up and they said, man, get up. How are you sleeping? Get up, get up. Wake up. We're all going to be drowned. You better get up and help us. You better pray to your God. And Jonah woke up with somebody saying to him, you better pray to your God. As the last thing in the world Jonah wanted to do was to pray. He was running away from God. He was trying to forget there was a God. He didn't want to pray, and he didn't pray. But he did go up on deck with the other men, and the storm was still so very fierce, and it was just rocking and reeling the boat, and the men were so afraid, they said, oh, there's been a cause for this. Somebody on board this boat is responsible. Have you killed someone? Have you stolen something? Have you done something against your God? And they finally decided they would cast lots. They would find out, and whoever the lot fell on, that was the guilty one causing this horrible storm. And when they cast lots, the lot fell on Jonah. And all the men looked at him. They pointed their finger at him. This is Jonah. You are the man. What have you done? Tell us, tell us. And Jonah had to confess, there in the middle of that storm, that he was trying to run away from God. And he said to them, put me overboard. Throw me overboard. He
he still would not pray. He still would not obey God. He'd rather be thrown overboard than do what God said. Oh, sometimes we're like Jonah. We have such stubborn wills that we just are going to do what we want to do, no matter what. And Jonah said, "Throw me overboard if you like. Throw me overboard." And the men said, "Oh, we couldn't do that. If we were to do that, our gods," for you see, they believed in many, many gods, "well, our gods would take vengeance on us. That would be murder. We can't throw you overboard." The storm continued. It was horrible. It was awful. But finally, Jonah said, "You must throw me overboard. Throw me overboard, and at least you won't have to die. Let me die alone." And the men didn't want to do it. But finally, they knew there was no other way. It'd be better for Jonah to die than Jonah and all of them. And so they took him up, and they threw Jonah overboard. And Jonah fell down into the water. Down, down into the water. And those men, the men who were on board, they looked and they saw him for the last time. They thought, "Well, the poor man is dead. Surely he's dead by now." And they looked up. The sky began to clear. The thunder, the lightning was gone, and the waves began to calm, and the storm was over. I didn't know who this God was that this man Jonah served, but he must be very powerful. He must be the God of the storms and the God of the heavens. And they gave reverence to the Lord God of heaven, the true God. Did Jonah, or rather did God, forget Jonah? No. Even when we're mean and ugly and stubborn and rebellious toward God, he still loves us. He still cares for us. And just as he had prepared the great storm, God prepared a fish, a special fish, not just an ordinary one, but a specially prepared fish. And as Jonah was thrown overboard and his body began to go down into the waters, God had this specially prepared fish, a whale, with an enormous stomach that came and swallowed Jonah. The first thing Jonah knew, he wasn't down at the bottom of the water. He was in a place. He could look around. It was dark. He couldn't see anything. But he could feel. He could feel. And it felt like Mars. And he felt around. Where was he? A fish had eaten him. Oh, he would be digested any moment. Oh, he would surely die now. Oh, this is awful. But he didn't die. He stayed there. Oh, it was awful. It was awful. It was terrible. There were weeds in there. There were all kinds of things. Oh, it was awful. He wished he could die. But Jonah did not die. And you know, finally, Jonah began to pray. And Jonah said, God, if you'll get me out of here, I don't know how you can, but if you'll get me out of here, I'll go to Nineveh. I promise you I will. I'll go to Nineveh. Get me out of here. God, get me out of here. And you know, it was 3 days and 3 nights. Jonah was in the belly of this great, enormous fish. But God caused that old fish, came and swam near the shore and got very, very sick until it just vomited. Out on the shore came Jonah. Why, God had worked a miracle. God had kept Jonah alive for 3 days and 3 nights. Here he was weak. Oh, he was weak. He'd have to wash himself off all of that seaweed and all those other things that were there in the stomach, and all those, ooh, those juices, those gastric juices. Ooh, but it did it feel good to be out on land again. It was the very right land, the land of his country, Israel. And God spoke to Nineveh. Rather, God spoke to Jonah and says, "I want you to go to Nineveh." God never changed his orders, never changed his command. This is where God wanted Jonah to go,
and he would go. And Jonah got up from there, washed himself off, and he began to walk toward Nineveh. He would obey God. It took a lot to make him obey God. A very lot. I hope you learn to obey your parents when you're young, because then it'll be easier for you to obey God. If you don't learn to obey your mom and your dad, those who take care of you, it'll be difficult for you to obey God when you grow up. So it's very important, learn to obey. Jonah had to learn a very hard way, very, very hard way, but he learned. He went to Nineveh, and when he got to that great city, that wicked city of Nineveh, he came to the walls, for it had great, beautiful walls all around it. Oh, it was so very large, very, very great. Jonah went on through the gate, into the city, back inside the city, all the marketplaces, and the people busy with all of their activities, and Jonah kept on going. And as he did, he began to call in a loud voice. He began to preach to the people. Do you know what he preached to them? Well, it was very simple. This was his message. You better pray. You better turn to God. You better repent. In 40 days, God is going to destroy this great city of Nineveh if you do not repent and turn to God. Turn to God. Repent. And Jonah preached that short little sermon. It was not more than 3 or 4 sentences. On one street corner, then the next street corner, and on down till he covered the whole city, and everybody heard the message. He thought they would laugh into scorn, but they didn't. They listened with their ears, and they believed it. And soon the word came to the king. The king heard, yes, God was going to destroy the city, and so the great king of Nineveh said to the people, we must do as this man Jonah has said. So he himself dressed himself in sackcloth and ashes, went without food. Oh, they were so very much in earnest in turning to God. He told the people, quit your evil, turn from your wicked ways, and turn to the Lord God of heaven and believe on him. And you know, through the whole city of Nineveh, the people did turn to God. From the great king right on down to the most humble person, they humbled themselves before the Lord and turned to God. Well, the 40 days went by, and Jonah went outside the city to wait and see what God would do. And he waited, and he waited. And do you know what God did? Because the people had turned to the Lord and turned from their evil and to God, God showed mercy. His mercy was as wide as the ocean and deep as the sea. And God did not destroy the great city of Nineveh. And Jonah waited, and he waited, and he waited. And the 40 days had gone. And you know what Jonah did? He got peeved. He got angry with God, and he was put out with God. Well, here I am embarrassed. I came and told them you were going to destroy the city, and God, you haven't done it. I knew you'd do this. This is why I didn't want to come over here to begin with. And poor Jonah, poor, poor Jonah, he did the will of God. He obeyed God, but he did not have the heart of love that God has. For Jonah kind of wanted the city to be destroyed. He would like it. But oh God, God would much rather people turn to him and he show mercy and love. And that's even true today. God wants people to turn to him. He never wants people to have to die and go to a horrible place of punishment. He wants them to come to heaven and live with him. And so God gives to us today his mercy, his love, his forgiveness. We have to believe on him. We have to trust on him. Ask him into our hearts, and then we have his love and his mercy. And you can trust on Jesus. Our life is like a vessel, a little boat out on the great sea of life. And if we will invite Jesus Christ into our heart, our life,
Then we can go to heaven, and one day we'll go into the safe harbor of heaven. Have you invited Jesus Christ into your heart? I hope you

For it is by grace you have been saved through faith, and this not from yourselves, it is the gift of God. Ephesians 2:8.

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2: Hi, Eugene.
3: Oh, greetings, Miss Parker.
2: Camilla. What are you doing?
3: Doing?
2: You're just standing here in the middle of the park.
3: Oh, on the contrary. I'm not merely standing here. I am basking in the glory of an exquisite day. And it appears as if all of creation is enjoying it as much as I am. Behold, an American robin feeding her young. And a western meadowlark. If only I had my binoculars.
2: Okay. Well, I guess I'll see you later.
3: Oh, bye. A mourning dove. How sad the gentle cry of this beloved, peaceful bird. Sweet dove.
2: Eugene, I don't think it wants you to...
3: Yes, I hear your plaintive cry.
2: Wow! Wow! I've never seen a bird do that before. It's like it was aiming straight for your head.
3: That was extremely odd.
2: Look out! Here it comes again!
3: Well, there must be some... mistake! Doves are supposed to be... peaceful! Miss Parker... Take cover! I've never tried outrunning a bird before! Whoa!
2: I guess nature was enjoying the day for different reasons than he was.
4: Hi, Camilla!
2: Hi, Susie!
4: What's Eugene doing in that bush?
2: Oh, he was being attacked by a dove.
4: That's weird.
2: So, who's this?
4: My new puppy.
2: He's yours? You got a puppy? Oh, he's so cute. What's his name?
4: He's Spats.
2: Hi, Spats. Aw, he's beautiful.
4: You should get one. The Flanagan family has a whole litter. They're giving them away to good families.
2: Really? Oh, I'd love to get a dog. I'll ask my parents.
4: Do you really think they'll let you have one?
2: Why not?
5: Why not? Where do I even begin to answer that question?
2: But, Daddy...
5: First and foremost, it's a bad idea.
2: Why? Lots of people have dogs.
5: Oh, that's right, Camilla. Lots of people have all kinds of pets. But you've obviously forgotten the Parker family history.
2: What history?
5: Let me recall it for you. But before I do, let's make sure the whole family is present for this. Matthew?
6: Yeah, Dad?
5: Come here, please. Olivia?
6: Yeah? Is it time for dinner?
5: No. Family meeting. Gather around. Ava, can you hear all right?
6: I'm good. Just let me get this out of the oven.
5: Sure. Okay, I'm reminding Camilla about pets. Olivia, you had that hamster. What was his name?
4: Oh, Mr. Cheeks.
5: Mr. Cheeks. And what happened to him?
7: Matthew killed him.
8: No. I did not.
2: Yes, you did. You hooked up his spinning wheel to power that reading lamp next to your bed.
8: It worked. I got an A on that for my science project.
2: Yeah, and Mr. Cheeks died from exhaustion.
8: That's not true. It's an urban legend.
2: Then how did he die?
8: He had a heart attack from all those little chocolate candies you kept feeding him.
2: Did not.
8: Too much cholesterol.
5: Okay, the point is, he died. Probably of unnatural causes.
2: Okay, so that's one case.
7: Yeah.
5: Oh, and who here remembers the goldfish?
9: Oh, Spanky and Lester.
5: Dead within 6 weeks. Oh, and that frog.
2: Pickles, that wasn't my fault.
7: Mom sat on him.
8: Well, what was he doing loose and on the kitchen chair?
10: You called us all for dinner. He thought he was part of the family.
7: Yeah. I am not taking blame for that frog.
5: Oh, no, this isn't about blame. The point is that this family and pets of any kind are a bad mix.
2: But those pets belong to everyone else. I'll take care of my pet.
8: Pet? What pet?
2: No. I want to get a puppy.
8: Oh. We're getting a puppy? Cool.
5: No, we are not getting a puppy.
2: What kind is it? A Labrador.
5: No.
2: They're so cute.
5: Okay, don't get yourself so worked up. We are not getting a dog.
2: But it's not fair.
11: I'm sorry, sweetie, but as your father just pointed out, we're a bad mix. I won't be responsible for the demise of another animal.
5: And I don't think you're old enough to take responsibility for a puppy.
2: Then how about this? If I can prove I'm responsible, can I get one?
5: Let's just drop it for now, okay?
2: Okay. For now.
8: Let's eat.
5: Oh, my goodness.
8: Let's eat. Make sure you cut first.
2: Come on, Matthew. Wait till you see Susie's puppy.
8: All right, I'm coming. I don't think they're going to go away if we're 5 minutes late.
2: Hurry! Wait. Did you hear that?
8: Yeah, it sounds like a baby bird.
2: Hey, look! It is a baby bird!
8: It must have fallen out of a nest. But what nest?
2: I don't see one. There isn't even a tree near here. Do you suppose he's an orphan?
10: I'm not sure. He looks too young to be learning to fly.
2: Well, we can't just leave him here. What are we going to do?
10: Beats me. We're closest to Wit's End. Mr. Whitaker will know what to do.
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3: Good morning.
14: Good morning. Eugene?
3: Yes, Miss Kendall?
14: What are you doing?
3: Doing about what?
14: You're wearing a football helmet.
3: Well observed.
14: Why?
3: To avoid the pain of being accosted by another bird.
14: Really?
3: Yes. I don't know what I've done to offend them, but they have been coming after me in full force.
14: One came after you yesterday.
3: On the way here, and another attacked me on the way home.
14: Really?
3: Another dove, to be specific.
14: Well, you should take that helmet off. You're going to scare the kids. Hmm?
3: Oh, what?
14: Hi, Matthew. Hi, Camilla. What are you two doing?
3: What's that noise?
2: Oh, we found a baby bird, and we don't know what to do with him.
3: Huh. It's not a dove, is it? Where's my helmet?
14: Well, calm down, Eugene. It's tiny, whatever it is.
2: See?
3: Oh. It appears you have acquired an infant, Kyanakita cristata. A baby blue jay.
14: Oh. Hey, you shouldn't be touching the bird, right? Won't the mom reject it if it smells like a human?
10: That's what I said.
3: Actually, that's an unfounded legend.
10: That's what I thought.
3: Regardless, you should endeavor to return this bird to its nest at once, where it has the optimal chance for survival.
10: We don't know where its nest is.
2: The poor thing was lying on the sidewalk.
3: Oh, a nestling. That's unfortunate. Without anyone to take responsibility for this creature, it could die. Look, see the way he opens his mouth like that? It means he's probably... He bit me!
14: Well, there's another species of bird that doesn't like you, Eugene.
3: Yes.
10: Right.
2: Matthew, do you know what this means?
10: Eugene has to get rabies shots?
3: What? Birds can't carry rabies.
2: No, I'm talking about my prayer last night. If I show responsibility for taking care of something, maybe I can get a puppy.
10: But animals don't survive in our house, Camilla.
2: This one will. You'll see. So will Mom and Dad. I'll break the curse.
14: Curse? What curse?
10: It's a family thing.
2: Yeah. Let's go. I can't wait to show Mom and Dad.
11: Oh, hi, hun. How was work?
5: Long. I was in an endless meeting. Where are the kids?
11: Oh, Olivia's upstairs and...
2: Mom, Dad, we found a baby blue jay on the sidewalk and it was so small and we couldn't find its nest. So I think God wants me to take care of it.
5: Oh. Wait, what?
10: And it bit Eugene, and now he might have bird rabies, but I think he's just hungry.
11: Eugene's hungry?
2: So can we keep it?
5: Wait a minute.
14: Hey, what's going on?
2: We found a baby bird, see?
14: Oh, he's kind of cute. In a bald, disgusting sort of way.
5: Okay, I don't think it's a good idea to keep this bird. It really needs to be with its mother.
11: Yes.
2: But that's the problem. We can't find his mother or his nest.
10: And we couldn't just leave it to die on the sidewalk.
5: I'll
11: call the rescue shelter. Maybe they'll take
2: Yay.
11: It.
2: Yay! But, Dad, why can't we keep it?
5: Camilla, we talked about this earlier.
2: But this is the answer to my prayer. Maybe this is God's way of teaching me.
5: But, sweetheart, you don't know anything about raising a baby bird.
2: I could learn. How hard could it be? Please, Dad? Oh, please, oh, please.
10: I'll help too, Dad.
14: I'll serve as an observer and advice giver.
5: Oh, thanks, Olivia.
11: Well, that was easy.
5: What happened?
11: I talked to the local shelter, and they said that no one takes baby birds.
2: See, Dad? He's gonna die if we don't do something.
5: But, Camilla, raising a bird is a lot of work, and you'll need to...
2: Okay,
5: listen. You'll have to learn what to feed him and how often. He'll need a nest of some sort.
2: We can make
5: and
2: one.
5: There's a point when he'll have to learn how to fly and then leave.
2: We can teach him.
14: Yeah.
5: That's all if he lives that long.
2: What? Dad!
5: I'm sorry, sweetheart, but I want you to be prepared for that possibility.
11: Mm-hmm.
5: Especially with this family's track record.
2: It won't happen. I'm going to break our pet curse.
5: We don't have a pet. Who said we're cursed?
14: Everybody.
11: Okay. Just remember... You're taking on this responsibility, so no matter how difficult it gets, you have to see it through. You got it?
2: I got it. I promise.
11: Oh, I'll get it.
14: So what is he going to eat?
5: Well, I don't know.
14: What do you think he likes?
15: Oh, buenos dias, Mrs. Parker.
11: Hi, Wooten.
15: I got your mail right here. This one package was just a little big for the mailbox.
11: Oh,
2: hey, maybe Wooten knows.
14: Yeah.
15: Well, I never did before, but there's a first time for everything. What is it?
2: About baby birds.
15: Whoa, you have one of those?
11: Come on in, Wooten.
15: Okay. Hey, how great is that? You know, I raised a baby bird once.
2: We needed help, and Wooten came to the door. Is this God or what?
15: Okay, I wouldn't go that far.
5: Not so fast.
10: You raised a bird, Wooten?
15: Oh, sure. When I lived in Alaska, he was a great horned owl named Dr. What.
5: Dr. What?
15: Yeah, exactly. Dr. Who would have been a better name, but I think it's trademarked.
2: If you know about baby birds, then maybe you can tell us what to feed them.
14: Yeah.
15: Well, you know, I know baby owls like partially digested mice, which aren't too bad once you get past the fur. No, just kidding. I didn't actually eat any mice. I don't even know any. I'd say that your bird would probably appreciate something with a lot of protein like grubs or beetles.
2: Ew! I am not chewing beetles for any bird.
10: We could put them in the blender.
2: Ew!
11: No, you can't.
15: Yeah, she's probably right, but you could substitute those with ground beef or maybe dog food, which is kind of weird when you think about it. I mean, a bird eating dog food. But then again, I did have an Irish setter named Artichoke who used to eat bird seed. He was a bird dog.
5: Now that is funny.
15: It is, why?
2: Hey, Mom, can we go to the store and get some dog food?
11: We have ground beef. Let's just use that.
2: Thanks, Wooten.
15: Oh, sure, you guys, anytime. Hey, have fun with your bird, and remember to take a lot of naps whenever you can.
5: Naps? What do you mean?
15: Oh, yeah, because, you know, most baby birds eat, like, every 23 minutes from sunrise to sunset.
11: You're kidding.
2: He must be.
15: Nope.
5: Are you sure you want to do this, Camilla?
2: Yeah!
15: Well, I hope it turns out okay.
5: By the way, what happened to your horned owl?
15: Oh, he died.
2: What?
15: Yeah, him.
11: Okay, thanks, Wooten. See you later.
15: Oh, yeah, okay, right, bye.
2: My bird won't die. I won't let him die. I'll do whatever it takes.

0: That's maybe a little disruptive.
1: Then what will I do?
0: I guess you'll have to figure that out. He's your responsibility, right?
1: Right.
2: Well, hi, Camilla. Matthew, where have you two been all day?
1: I've been taking care of my bird. We've been taking care of our bird.
3: You only fed him once.
4: Well, that's something.
2: Well, is this the bird you found out of its nest? Connie told me about that.
3: He has to eat every 20 minutes. I don't have time to do anything else but feed him.
2: Oh, just think, if you were its mother, you'd have to spend that 20 minutes finding food.
4: All you have to do is go to the kitchen.
3: Yeah, but I'm exhausted just doing that. I thought that taking care of a baby bird would be easy, but he just wants to eat all the time. And it's not like I can play with him. He's not like a puppy.
4: Well, it's better to practice on something small. Maybe you'll break the curse.
2: Whoa, did you say curse?
4: Yeah, the Parker family pet curse.
2: Well, what does that mean?
3: All of our pets die for one reason or another.
2: Yeah, but you're calling it a curse. Is that the word your parents use?
4: No, we made it up. But it is a curse.
2: Well, actually, it isn't. There's no such thing as curses.
3: There isn't?
2: No, not the way you mean it. I mean, we sometimes use a word like curse in the same way we say good luck or bad luck. They're words we use for things we like or don't like, but they aren't real.
3: Then my bird won't die?
2: Oh, I didn't say that.
4: But he will die if we can't figure out how to take care of him during the week.
3: Oh, yeah. He has to eat all day, and I don't have anyone to feed him. Dad works, and Mom is doing her nursing stuff at the clinic.
2: Oh, I think there's an easy answer to that.
3: There is?
2: Sure. Bring him here. We'll take care of him while you're at school.
3: You will?
2: Of course. Drop him by on your way to school, and you can pick him up after.
3: That's great, Mr. Whitaker. Thank you.
4: Are you sure? I don't think Eugene is a big fan of birds right now.
2: Oh, don't worry about Eugene. I'm sure he'll be happy to help out.
5: No, Mr. Whitaker, anything but that.
2: Oh, come on, Eugene. It's just a baby bird.
6: I don't know, Whit. Eugene isn't getting along with birds these days.
2: Well, I thought you sorted that out. Did you say you researched why those birds were attacking you?
5: Indeed. Apparently, some species of birds get very protective of their nests during their baby-making season. I must have done something in the park to scare them at precisely the wrong time. Now they have it in for me, to use the colloquialism.
6: It's all right. I'll help you take care of the baby bird.
2: Thank you, Connie.
5: Please don't feel that I'm in any way attempting to be derelict in my duties here, but you have no idea what it feels like to be swooped upon like that. I'm even considering draconian measures.
6: What kind of measures?
5: Draconian, meaning extreme.
6: I know what it means, but I don't know what you mean.
5: Oh, well, I spoke to a specialist who suggested that the birds may be attracted to my hair.
6: Ew. Mm.
5: You know, for their nests.
6: Oh.
5: So I'm considering getting rid of it.
2: Getting rid of what?
5: My hair. All of it.
6: You're kidding. You'd shave your head?
5: Well, only if necessary. I can't look any worse than wearing a football helmet en route to work every day.
6: That I've got to see.
2: Now, Connie.
6: Well, I'll bring in some hair clippers.
5: Well, let's hope it won't come to that.
1: Mr. Whitaker?
2: Oh, hi, Camilla.
1: How's Dexter?
2: Who?
1: Dexter, my bird. Is he okay?
2: Oh, he's fine. But you're right. Feeding him every 20 minutes isn't easy. Are you sure you're up for this for another couple of weeks?
1: 2 weeks?
2: That's how long it should take for a bird his size to learn to fly.
1: Oh, well, sure. I said I would, to prove that I can be responsible. So that's what I'll do.
2: Well, good for you. I'll go get Dexter.
1: Thanks, Mr. Whitaker.
7: Oh, wait. Be gone, alien creature.
6: What's going on?
7: Yikes!
1: Eugene, are you all right?
5: That's it. It's more than a man can stand. I've had enough.
1: What?
5: The birds. I'm going to eliminate their reason for attack. Miss Kendall! Miss Kendall! Bring out the clippers!
8: 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We always love hearing from you.
2: Are you sure about this?

0: apology? Entirely. If this is what it takes to walk outside in peace, then I'm willing to do it. Proceed, Miss Kendall.
1: Okay. Don't blame me after it's done.
0: I take full responsibility.
1: Okay. Here goes. Here today, gone tomorrow.
0: What?
2: Never mind.
3: Thank you.
4: Well, kids, how are things with your bird?
5: Great. Mr. Whitaker took care of him while I was at school, and I've been feeding him ever since.
3: I fed him once.
6: Me too. I'll get it. Maggie Blake is supposed to drop off a book for me.
3: Go ahead, Olivia. Did I hear that you've named him?
5: Dexter.
4: Interesting name, though I wish you hadn't named him.
5: But why not?
4: Well, naming him adds to your attachment, and you remember you're not keeping him. He has to be taught to fly and let go.
5: I know, but I'll be comforted by our new puppy.
3: What new puppy?
5: The one I'll get because I was so responsible with Dexter.
4: Well, oh. Now wait a minute. We never agreed to that.
5: But why can't I? You've seen how responsible I am.
4: Well, yes, you've done an amazing job, but... Look, Camilla, I don't want you to get your hopes up about a puppy.
5: But, Dad!
7: Hey, look! Wooten's here!
8: Oh, hi, Wooten! Oh, I'm sorry. I didn't realize you were eating. I was just on my way home, and I thought I'd see how your baby bird was doing.
5: Oh, he's doing great, oh. Yeah. He's in the box in the living room if you want to go look.
8: Okay.
3: His name's Dexter, by the way.
8: Oh, I love that name, Matthew. You know, I had a moose that came to our backyard all the time that I called Dexter.
7: Yeah. Why did you call him Dexter?
8: Oh, you know, because the word Dexter is Latin for right-handed. Anyway, I'll just peek in on the little fella for a minute if you don't mind.
4: Of course not. Go right ahead.
7: Dad, mm-hmm. What does being right-handed have to do with being a moose?
4: Yeah, I have no idea.
3: Me either. Mm-mm.
5: Okay, anyway, about that puppy.
3: No, oh, Camilla, I think we should really talk about it.
8: I'm sorry to bother you folks, but Dexter is barely moving.
5: What?
8: Yeah, I think something's wrong with your bird.
4: Oh, nobody panic. Nobody panic.
5: Oh, no. Is he alive?
3: He's breathing, kinda.
5: Mom, Dad! Do something!
4: Well, I don't know what to do. Wooten?
8: Oh, I would try beak-to-beak resuscitation, but I'm afraid I might blow him up.
7: Wait! Maggie Blake's dad is a veterinarian. Should I call him?
4: Well, I know Bill. I'll give him a call.
5: Oh, Dexter.
3: Oh, sweetie, there's nothing you can do right now. We'll have to wait.
5: I know what to do. I can pray.
3: Yeah.
4: Well, I just got off the phone with Bill Blake. He said that there's not a whole lot we can do for Dexter. Just make him comfortable and try to feed him if we can.
5: This is all my fault. I shouldn't have left him.
3: He was only as far as the living room, Camilla. And you had to eat dinner.
5: It doesn't matter. Oh, if anything happens to him...
4: I'm sorry, Camilla.
5: He'll get better. I believe he will. I'm going to pray and keep praying. All night if I have to. Come on, Dexter. You can do it. Fight to live. Do you hear me? Fight to live.
4: Camilla.
5: Dad? Oh, I fell asleep. Dexter!
4: He's still breathing. Have you been able to feed him?
5: No, he won't eat.
4: Look, it's 3 a.m. I don't think there's anything else you can do. You should go to bed.
5: No, Dad, I can't. I have to stay with him and pray.
4: Sweetheart, even with prayer, it's possible he won't make it.
5: Because of the curse?
4: There's no such thing as curses.
5: But there has to be a curse. Why else is this happening?
4: Well, it's happening because baby birds rarely survive when people try to take care of them.
5: But this one has to live. Don't you see? God gave him to me to be responsible. And if he dies, then...
4: If he dies, then he dies. That's the way it works sometimes.
5: Then what was the point of me helping him?
4: The point? One point is that you're a loving and compassionate person who saw a need and tried to meet it. I'm proud of you for that. Whatever else happens, well, that's God's business.
5: But I'm praying for Dexter.
4: And that's good. Whether Dexter lives or dies, we hold on to our faith in God. And we don't become superstitious about things like curses. Do you understand?
5: Yeah, Dad, I do.
4: Okay. You're going to stay here?
5: Uh-huh.
4: All right. Good night, sweetheart.
5: Good night, Daddy. And thanks for coming down. See you in the morning.

0: Good morning, Camilla.
1: Good morning, Mr. Whittaker.
0: Oh, dear. Is something wrong? Where's Dexter?
1: He passed away last night.
0: I'm terribly sorry to hear that. How are you doing?
1: I'm sad. Do you believe that God wants everything that happens to us to teach us something?
0: Sure. Why? Do you think you learned something from this experience?
1: Yeah, I learned that responsibility isn't easy.
0: Anything else?
1: Well, doing our best doesn't always mean things will happen the way we want. Sometimes God has other plans.
0: That's a hard lesson, Camilla, but an important one.
2: Mr. Whittaker, Oh, hello, Camilla.
1: Hi, Eugene.
2: Is there something wrong?
3: What happened to your hair?
2: Oh, happily, I decided that hair is for the birds.
3: Huh?
2: I have donated it to assure my safety, and through it, my enemies are now my friends. Let peace reign once again in Odyssey's fair parks.
4: Oh, I don't get it. The birds keep swooping at my head.
5: Oh, no.
6: Miss Candle, bring the clippers.
4: What?
7: In between the dive-bombing birds, the family curses, and wild hair clippers, I hope you noticed what Mr. Parker said about God knowing what's best. In fact, there's a verse in Matthew 10 that fits today's show perfectly. Jesus says that not one sparrow falls to the ground without God knowing about it. Then he says, "You're worth more than many sparrows." Just as Camilla was holding that little bird in her hands today, the Creator is holding us in His hands, and that's the best place for us to be. 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Today's adventure is included in Album 51, Take It From the Top, along with 11 other adventures. 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Crow! Birds! I'm sorry. Okay. Music by John Campbell, and our cast included Sydney Schiattani, Mark Evan Jackson, Will Ryan, and Zach Callison. And I'm Chris, hoping you'll join us again next time for more Adventures in Odyssey. 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
1: Things are changing here, and I've been thinking a lot lately.
2: Is everything all right?
1: I think it might be time for us to leave Coleraine.
3: Hey, everybody, this is Zach. You know, last episode, we were left wondering if the Morrisons were really going to move from Gilead Lane, and today, we're about to find out. Let's take a trip beyond Gilead.

0: leave Coleraine? Mary, you can't be...
1: Maybe I shouldn't have brought it up right now. It's not exactly an ideal time to talk about it.
0: Mary, you can't bring something like that up and just think we're not going to talk about it. Besides, I can't think of a better time. We're out here. It's quiet. No one to bother us. Now, come on, tell me.
1: Everything's changing, John.
0: Well, yes, I know some things are changing, but I'm not sure it's everything that's...
1: No, John, it's everything. The kids aren't safe here anymore. And the future... This isn't how I'd pictured our life in Coleraine, living next to a highway. And all these people we don't know in town, and all of this changing. When we came here, we planned for our future here, John. But the future isn't looking the way we thought it would. I think we need to consider this, John. We may not belong in Coleraine anymore.
2: Heads up!
3: Mike!
4: Oh, I get you, Mike.
3: Oh, you got my hair all wet. Ew!
2: You're swimming, Haley. You're gonna get wet.
5: Michael Morrison, look out!
6: Nice job, Hope.
7: Yeah, that was a pretty good cannonball, Hope.
2: Not as big as mine.
5: Of course not. You're huge.
6: You do have a little more to work with there, Mike.
8: Maybe we can teach you your technique and help her out.
9: Hey, everyone. How's it going?
5: Hey.
2: Caleb.
8: Hey, Caleb. I thought you were out looking for a job today.
9: Oh, yeah. Well, I know I should be. I told Dad I would, but, I mean, I made some phone calls. Mm-hmm. Nothing really sounds fun. And I don't want to spend the summer doing boring stuff.
2: What about Taylor's store? You worked there for a while, didn't you?
9: I don't know. I thought about it.
10: I heard they're busy with all the new people in town.
9: Yeah, that's not a bad idea, I guess. Working with Luke Taylor.
7: Hey, that's right. You two both go to Grove City, don't you?
9: Yeah, we do.
10: Do you hang out?
9: Oh, yeah. Well, I mean, we see each other every now and then.
7: Heads up!
9: Yeah.
7: Cowabunga!
9: Oh,
7: Well, I'm gonna have to keep practicing then.
6: No way! I'm out of the pool.
7: Come on.
6: Taking a break.
9: Oh, hey, how's Justin's big job at Piece of Heaven?
2: It's all right. He likes it okay.
9: Really?
7: Yeah, maybe you could get a job there.
9: Oh, no thanks. Maybe Taylor's store, but I'm not sure about all these new people in town.
10: I know what you mean. It's weird, isn't it?
8: Yeah, when did Coleraine get so big?
7: Speaking of big, check this out!
9: Dude, new shoes, come on.
10: I'm gonna get all of you now.
11: Are you sure it won't be a problem? I don't want to cause any trouble.
12: It's summertime, Becca. There's not a problem. I'm sure Mom and Dad will love to have you come to dinner.
11: Wow. Are you sure you aren't late for a surprise party?
12: Yeah, maybe so. Hey, hey, what's up, guys?
2: We had a pool party at Richter's house earlier and decided to move it here.
12: Really?
5: Yeah, now it's a pizza party.
12: All right, then. Well, sounds good for staying for dinner.
10: Oh, yeah. We already planned to invite Becca and Luke. We were going to call you anyway.
11: I love your house. Luke's at the store, but maybe he can come over after closing.
7: Cool. That sounds great. Maybe we can watch Montana Smith again.
5: Oh, yeah. I like that idea.
12: Hey, is Mom here?
10: I think she's in the kitchen.
12: All right. Thanks.
7: Hey, Dad.
10: Oh, hi.
5: Hi, Miss Morrison.
0: Well, now, that's a great welcome home. Hi, everyone. Where's your mother?
7: Kitchen.
0: Thanks.
7: Remember that, Justin?
10: Okay, when so I'd Haley didn't want to get Haley. Wet. She was in the pool.
12: So what are we doing for pizza? Do you need Becca and me to run to the store?
11: Oh.
12: Or soda? We can pick up some of that.
1: Well, I thought we'd order from Wind River Pizza tonight.
12: Oh.
1: That means you may need to go pick it up. And if you want to pick up some soda, that would be great.
12: Yeah.
1: I have enough plates and cups here left over from your welcome home party.
11: Oh, that's awesome. I love Wind River Pizza.
1: Oh, good. Why don't you and Brooke go and take orders from everyone in the living room so we can figure out what kinds of pizza to get and how many?
12: Yeah. All right. Well, here's some paper. Come on, Becca.
1: Thanks, girls.
0: Oh, where are the paper plates?
1: They're in the pantry over there on the second shelf, I think, near the cups.
0: All right, I'll grab those two then.
1: Oh, good thinking.
0: So, how you doing today?
1: Huh?
0: That's quite a party out there. You all right?
1: Yes, I love it. Good. All the kids home and their friends feeling welcome here.
0: You always have enjoyed that. Does it help make you feel better about anything?
1: Yes, it helps.
0: Even with the noise.
1: Well, it's happiness, joy. I'm okay with hearing that in my house. I just don't like picking garbage out of my yard or constantly hearing heavy equipment and foul language from the people operating it.
0: I understand, Mary. I do. and I'm thinking and praying about everything we talked about the other night.
1: Well, thank you, John. Honey, can you grab those napkins and set them out on the table?
0: Yeah, sure. Guess who stopped to see me today?
1: Who?
11: I've never had the pineapple pizza before. It sounds interesting.
0: Oh, Janet Gray. So
1: good. Oh, really?
0: Yes.
1: That's nice. It's nice seeing more of Janet these days.
11: Wish I weren't seeing so much of her.
1: What's that, Becca? Did you say something?
11: No, Mrs. Morrison. It's nothing. Brooke, why don't we call Wind River and get this pizza ordered so we can go pick it up?
12: Oh, yeah, sure. Hey, we're going to use the phone upstairs, Mom.
1: Okay.
12: Do you need anything else from Wind River?
1: No, if you're picking up soda, we should have everything covered.
12: Okay.
1: Thanks, girls.
12: You're welcome.
1: Sure.
12: See ya.
1: Bye.
0: Bye.
1: That was odd.
0: I think there may be some growing pains happening in more than just Coleraine.
1: Sounds like it.
0: Mm-hmm.
1: Anyway, what did Janet have to say?
0: Well, it's really interesting.
1: Yeah?
0: She's doing some research on Peace of Heaven.
1: She is.
12: Okay, Becca, spill it.
11: Spill what?
12: What was that about downstairs? Your dad and Janet? Is that what?
11: There is no dad and Janet, okay? They're just friends.
12: Okay, sorry. I just thought that...
11: Everyone thinks that, but there's not, okay? There better not be. I don't like her.
12: Why not? Janet seems really nice, and your dad does seem to like her.
11: It's just not right. It's not the way it's supposed to be.
12: Supposed to be? What's that mean?
11: Okay, I mean, Dad's fine with us. He doesn't need anyone else. Besides that, she dated Tom Richter.
12: That was over 30 years ago, Becca. That's decades. You can't hold that against her.
11: Why not? It's Tom Richter.
12: Well, that was then, and this is now, and everything's changed.
11: And that's another thing.
12: What?
11: We don't even really know that she's a Christian.
12: We don't? I thought she was. We see her in church every Sunday.
11: Okay, only after she started talking to my dad. What if she's only doing that to get to him? People do that sometimes.
12: Becca, you don't know that. And you can't say that about someone.
11: Why not? You know what? Never mind, Brooke. You know, I'm really not interested in talking about this right now.
12: But, Becca,
11: we need to leave anyway if we're going to get the pizza. Let's just go.
12: Talk later?
11: Yeah, sure. Whatever.
13: Hey, I'm Zach. I want to invite you to something awesome. It's called the Word with Zach Summer Reading Club. 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
14: Mary, hello. I heard you guys had quite a party last night.
1: Oh, yes. It has been wonderful having all the kids back home.
14: Plus a few extras from what I heard.
1: Of course. The more the merrier. We love it that way.
14: I'm sure.
1: But it also means I have a few things to pick up. Oh. Our pantry's looking a little sparse this morning.
14: Kids can eat, can't they?
1: It's amazing.
15: Excuse me, Mr. Taylor, is it?
14: Yeah, how can I help you?
15: I heard that you might be able to special order a few things for me.
14: Why, yes, it shouldn't be a problem.
1: If you'll excuse me, I'll see you later, Ben.
14: Okay, no problem. Bye, Mary. Mm-hmm. All right, what can I get for you?
15: Yes, a couple of bamboo stir-fries, please.
14: Okay.
1: Now, let's see, butter... Salt. Oh, I'm sorry.
16: Maybe next time we should try actually looking where we're going, do you think?
1: I really should know better than that. I am sorry. Could you hand me that lipstick over there? It seems to have gotten away from me.
16: Yes, it has.
1: Wow. All right, then.
14: Mary!
1: Oh.
14: Mary, are you all right? I saw you drop your purse.
1: Yes, I did. I wasn't watching where I was going, and I bumped into someone. I should have been paying better attention, but, I'm still not used to the tourists in town either.
14: Oh, well, that wasn't a tourist.
1: It wasn't?
14: Oh, no. She's moving to town. One of the new people.
1: Oh. Well, I think I picked up everything. Thank you, Ben.
14: Anytime.
1: Now, if you don't mind me being a little personal.
14: Yes.
1: Is Becca all right?
14: Becca? Yeah, I think she is. Why?
1: I was just wondering. Something she said the other night.
14: Oh, let me guess. Something about Janet?
1: Yes.
14: Yeah, well, Becca's not very happy about me and Janet. Hmm. Well, I mean, not that there's really a me and Janet yet, or well, not yet. I mean, I...
1: It's okay, Ben. I understand.
14: This is harder than I remember it being.
1: I'll bet. Wait, the parenting thing or the dating thing?
14: Both. And mixing them up together? I mean, that's downright dangerous.
1: I'm sure it is.
14: The thing is, I've tried to talk to Becca about it several times. Mm-hmm. And each time I do, I mean, she's just not interested. She clams up. I don't know if it's about her mother or me or if she doesn't like Janet. I just can't get it out of her. And she's not talking to Luke either.
1: Oh, I'm sorry. It can be so hard when someone's hurting and keeping it all in.
14: Yeah. I just don't know what to do.
1: Well, you know, Ben, she's been at our house a lot lately. Now, if you think it would help, I could try to talk to her about it. I don't want to step on any toes or anything.
14: Oh, Mary, there are no toes to step on. I'm wearing steel-toed boots on this one. I mean, if you have any advice or if you want to talk to Becca, I mean, that's fine by me. In fact, I would really appreciate it.

0: Get Mary. I've already arranged with a charity downtown to take everything.
1: What made you decide to do this now?
0: A little late for spring cleaning?
1: Well, you could say that, since it's the middle of summer.
0: No, I was just walking around and praising and talking to God about all of the blessings that I have. Hmm. And I realized as I was going through the house, remembering all the things my parents had done and all of these beautiful things, I realized that I have a lot of things that could help someone else out.
1: Huh.
0: They're just collecting dust here. I even found some boxes in the garage that have some of Mom and Dad's old clothes in them.
1: Wow. That's a long time to hold on to some things.
0: Yes, it is. And it's well past time to let some of them go.
1: Are you letting go of everything?
0: Let's go sit down. I could use some lemonade. Then we can really talk about what's on your mind.
1: Okay, you caught me.
0: What?
1: Are you packing up so you can leave Coleraine?
0: I don't know. I really don't. I've always felt that I was here because God was still using me here. Now, I just don't know. With the house and everything, maybe now is the time.
1: I understand, Grace. I've been wondering, too.
0: Wondering what?
1: If it's time for us to leave Coleraine.
0: What? You're not thinking about this because of me, are you? I don't want to.
1: Oh, no, don't worry about that. I mean, we would miss you, and we love you. But it's not about that at all. It's about the kids and the vision I have for our life here in Coleraine. I don't think it's going to be the best place to raise our children anymore. It's all changing.
0: That it is.
1: I don't know. I'm struggling with it.
0: So am I, Mary. Trust me.
1: I want my kids to be able to play in the yard without worrying, and to walk to your house without worrying, and...
0: There's a lot of worry in that sentence.
1: There is. I know.
0: I would love to join you in prayer about that.
1: Oh, Grace. It means so much to have someone who understands.
0: I do. It's hard. Mary, why don't we pray right now?
1: I'd love that.
0: God, you are amazing. You are Father to all of us, and you are looking out for us as that Father. We are so grateful for that love you show us.
1: Yes, Lord.
0: And we ask now for wisdom for both Mary and me, that we might be in your will with wherever you want us to be, Coleraine or elsewhere. Father, show us your plan and your direction.
2: Thank you so much, Mrs. Morrison, for just inviting me on this girl's spa day. Ugh, this is great.
3: Yeah, I never knew that someone washing my hair could be so relaxing.
4: Oh, it's like a massage.
5: Yeah, I agree. Oh, this is so nice.
1: Well, I'm glad you like it, girls. And you are very welcome, Becca.
6: All right, we have 3 openings in the nail room right now. Haley, Brooke, Cindy.
7: Oh, yes.
5: My turn, finally.
4: All right, I'm coming. Someone's just going to have to scoop me out of this chair.
1: You need a little help there, Brookie?
4: Yeah, I'm getting there. I think I fell asleep.
2: Oh. Oh, I really do appreciate this. Being the only girl in my house, it's nice to get out with the girls sometimes.
1: I'm sure it is. I just enjoy the quiet. Our house isn't quiet often.
2: No, it's not.
1: So it's tough being the only girl around sometimes, huh?
2: Yes, it can be. But I love Luke and Dad.
1: Oh, I know you do. It's just sometimes having a woman around would be nice.
2: I don't know. Maybe. Maybe not.
1: Do you want to talk about it, Becca?
2: What?
1: Janet Gray.
2: No, I don't want to talk about her. I'm sorry, Mrs. Morrison, but she's at our house all of the time, or Dad's out with her. You know, I planned a big dinner for us the other night, and Dad had a date. A date! I didn't even know it. And I don't like her. I don't think she's even a Christian.
1: Whoa, now hold on a minute there, Becca. What makes you say that?
2: Okay, I think she's just going to church to get my dad. She wasn't there before.
1: Oh, Becca, she lived in Westtown for a little while during the newspaper switch, and she's been at the church for a lot longer than she and your dad have been seeing each other. A lot longer. You were just at college, so you wouldn't have seen it. Now, she's back now, and

0: for you, and you're really getting to know each other for the first time. You know, that's hard. But I know Janet. She's a wonderful woman.
1: Yeah, well, I don't know. I'm sorry to dump this all on you. I didn't mean to flood you with all this.
0: It's okay, Becca. Flood away. I understand. It's scary, and it's not going to get easier for a while. You and your dad and brother, you have a lot of things to work out with this. But the most important thing, I know your father, and I've known him for a long time, honey. And I don't think you would get involved with someone lightly without getting to know them really well.
1: I don't know. I just... You know, Mrs. Morrison, this isn't the way I pictured it.
0: Oh, what's that mean?
1: I just saw this working out differently. With me and Dad and Luke, and it always being just us. And Luke and me taking care of Dad when he gets older. Mom died. I never thought that Dad would ever want to...
0: Oh, I can understand that. But you know, your dad is here all alone while you guys are at school.
1: Yeah, I know.
0: I'm sure you do, but sometimes it's hard to remember that when you're home and you see him with all of you together.
1: Yeah.
0: But he gets lonely. And, well, what you saw as the future may not have been what your dad saw as the future in his mind.
1: Yeah, I mean, I guess you're right. Just because I want something doesn't mean that it's what Dad wants. And he's what counts if we're talking about him dating.
0: Aww.
1: Besides that, if I push her away or I don't help Dad with what he wants, I won't be doing what God wants me to do, will I?
0: Yes, Becca, that's it. That's right. I think we may have both learned something today.
2: So, this sounds serious.
0: It is, John. Very serious.
2: Uh-huh. Is it about moving?
0: Yes. A light bulb came on today.
2: An aha moment.
0: Yes, a big one. Mm-hmm. I was talking with Becca today about some things, and something she said hit me.
2: All right, what was it?
0: She said that if she didn't help Ben with something he was doing, and she kept pushing away, then she wasn't doing what God wanted her to either.
2: All right.
0: John, I've been looking at all of this as the Coleraine we dreamed about and what we wanted. And I've been looking at it all through a lot of anxiety and worry. I haven't been looking at this at all as what God wanted.
2: God wants us to move?
0: No, I don't think so. I think, maybe, God wants us here. Coleraine's changing, and it's not our vision of Coleraine, but maybe it is God's. And maybe he's made you the mayor and placed us here to have an impact. Like Hope and her movie. If she'd run away, she wouldn't have been able to make any changes or give her input.
2: Okay, okay.
0: I don't know what our role here is, John. I don't know how Peace of Heaven is going to change Coleraine or why we are here at this time and in this place. But I do know that I think God hasn't released us from here yet.
2: That's good, Mary. See, I feel the same way. I think we're supposed to be here.
0: Well, why didn't you say so?
2: Well, I did a few times, but mostly I wanted to be sure that I was on the right track, too. I mean, what if God was using you to show me something I hadn't seen before?
0: I appreciate that, John. Oh. And I love you for it.
2: Yeah, but what about the concerns you have? The highway and the safety for the kids, none of that has changed.
0: No, it hasn't. All those things will still be here. But God's changed me, or at least focused me more on him. I've been reading Psalm 91 a lot, and 1 Peter 5:7 is stuck in my mind. God's bigger than this, than Coleraine and Peace of Heaven. And he's much bigger than my fears or worries. After all, we aren't supposed to worry about tomorrow. It's got enough troubles of its own.
2: Oh, wow. You hit Psalms, 1 Peter, and Matthew all in one fell swoop.
0: I know. Yeah. Oh, the Bible's full of verses about not worrying and having faith in God and his plans. I don't know why it took me so long to see it. So, until God releases us, I guess we'll be right here on Gilead Lane.
2: Yeah. Where we're supposed to be.
0: Exactly.

0: Well, what do you know about that? It sounds like the Morrisons are going to stay after all. I'm glad that Mary and John were able to get to a point in their lives where they actually took the focus off of their worries and put it onto what God wanted for their lives. And I'm glad that Becca was able to help Mary see that important part that our decisions aren't just about us, that God cares about what we choose as well. And not only that, God wants to help us in our decision by letting us cast our cares on Him, like it says in 1 Peter 5:7. We don't need to worry about the future. We have a king who wants to not only help us take away the worry, but he wants to give us the answers too. That's really awesome. Hey, you know, it's been a while since I told you guys how much I appreciate hearing from you. I really do. So if it's been a while, why not shoot me a quick email to gilead@keysforkids.org and let me know what you thought of today's show. Again, that address is gilead@keysforkids.org. Beyond Gilead is based on characters and situations in Down Gilead Lane and is a production of Keys for Kids Ministries, a listener-supported ministry. Today's episode, What Should Be Will Be, was written by Lori Twitchell and directed by Steve O'Dell. Ryan Cunningham was the recording engineer with post-production by Cal Olson. Music was provided by John Campbell. Terry Ritchie was the executive producer. And I'm Zach, and I'm looking forward to seeing you again next time, Beyond Gilead.
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2: Do you not know? Have you not heard? The Lord is the everlasting God, the creator of the ends of the earth. He will not grow tired or weary, and his understanding no one can fathom. He gives strength to the weary and increases the power of the weak. Even youths grow tired and weary, and young men stumble and fall. But those who hope in the Lord will renew their strength. They will soar on wings like eagles. They will run and not

Isaiah 40:31 says, "But those who hope in the Lord will renew their strength. They will soar on wings like eagles. They will run and not grow weary. They will walk and not be faint."

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6: It's awesome as Colossimus.
7: Ahoy, salt sipping sailors. A fine day for sailing, it's me. Welcome aboard the Jolly Roger. I'm Jonas Squidley, first mate to Captain Patch the Pirate. And the captain's given me orders to make sure all hands are on deck. So, batten down the hatches! We must set sail in the wink of an eye! Last week, we met Hu Flung Chow, the crazy camp cook. Who knows who we'll be a-meeting this week? Hoist the sails! We're a-heading for Camp Cuckoo Wacko Woods.
5: It sure got dark in a hurry.
8: Look! An arrow just hit Sarge in the head!
9: Charmin! Oh, Mommy's here! Oh, no! He's dead! Sonny boy, speak to me!
10: Mother! It's like... This is it! The end of life!
9: Oh, my precious baby! Let me hold you close and squeeze my Charmin!
11: I'm sorry to interrupt, Sarge, but I think this arrow only punctured your hat, not your head.
10: My hat?
9: Oh, Sonny boy, oh, I'm so sorry.
11: I hope it's nothing serious.
10: Serious? I had to send in 5 sugar snack box tops, 6 marbles, and my pet gerbil to get this hat?
8: Sarge, there's a note on the arrow.
10: Oh, no. It must be that Chief Cuckawacka again. I sure wish he'd used Pony Express instead of arrow mail. That's the 87th hat he's ruined this week.
12: You mean you have that many hats?
10: Yes, sirree. A camp director always wears a lot of hats.
6: What's the note say?
13: That's strange. It just has some pictures on it. A painting of an Indian chief, a big eyeball, a blue ribbon, a full moon, and a giant campfire. Who can read that?
10: Hey, you're right, Sissy. Maybe he can. Give it a try, who?
14: Also. Honorable notes say, Chief Cuckawacka is watching us closely all the time. Also, he say reward be given out at council fire of full moon. Beware and be ready. Chop, chop.
8: Are there really Indians in these woods?
11: There's a legend which says that Chief Cuckawacka still roams these woods riding a giant white buffalo named Thundercloud.
8: Sounds scary.
12: Don't worry, String. Every camp has its Indian stories. Sarge probably just dreamed this one up to scare us a little.
10: Dreamed it up, huh? The chief is probably watching every move we make.
5: Why would Chief Cuckawacka be watching us?
11: This camp is built on the ancient hunting grounds of the Cuckawacka Indians, and they say the chief is always watching to see if campers are developing the outdoor skills that the Cuckawacka Indians were famous for.
6: What kind of skills?
13: Skills like making your own bow and arrow, identifying different plants, fire building, tracking, keeping a clean teepee, following orders.
8: We've got to learn all that.
10: If you want to be rewarded by the chief, you sure do. The moon is just about full and he could come at any time.
8: Any time?
12: String, don't worry about it. Sarge is probably just having a little fun with you.
10: Having a little fun, huh? Tubby, you just wait till the rewards are passed out at the council fire of the full moon. Then we'll see who's having fun.
9: Dear Charmin, it's time to take your chewy cherry hippopotamus vitamin C tablet.
10: Mother, please, don't call me Charmin in front of the troops.
9: Oh, sorry, Sarge. You little cutie. Now open up.
10: But Mother, I don't
9: need... I'll just put this little vitamin in your mouthy, wouthy, and I'll just push it down your throat. There. Now, that wasn't so bad, was it?
10: No, Mother.
8: Look at that sky. I've never seen so many stars.
13: Oh, it's just breathtakingly gorgeous. Gargantuan majesticulous.
14: Also, that very good word. Chop, chop.
6: Just think. God made every one of those stars.
15: and the sun and the moon.
16: And the valleys and mountains and everything.
11: Our Lord sure is a great God.
16: He

0: Okie dokie, troops. It's time to head for your teepees and hit the sack. Hit 'em up. Move mount. Forward. Arch. Hut one. Hut two. Hey, hey. Ho, ho. Hug a bucky rubber ducky. Right face. Left face. About face.
1: Hey, String. Are you asleep yet?
2: Just about.
1: String, are you drinking something?
2: No, are you?
1: No. But what's that noise?
3: Teepee, my favorite.
1: Hey, there's a bug on my arm. Stop that. What are you doing?
3: Who, me?
1: Yes, you.
3: Oh, hi. My name is Luna.
1: What's your beak doing in my arm?
3: I was just getting a little warm drink before going to bed.
1: A drink? But that's my arm.
3: I know. And it's rather tasty, too.
1: What are you, anyway?
3: Oh, I'm just a common, ordinary, everyday, run-of-the-mill, harmless, tick.
1: Tick? Don't ticks carry all kinds of diseases?
3: No, I never do anything like that. That's the other side of the family.
1: Luna?
3: Oh, I'm sorry. I just find you so appealing. You're not ticked off at me, are you?
1: Well, I guess not. But would you mind changing the subject to a different vein?
3: Oh. I'd love to. How about this big one over here?
1: Luna!
3: Oh, I'm sorry. I guess I'm just an impulsive eater.
1: I don't care what kind of eater you are. Take your beak out of my arm right now.
3: Oh, I was afraid it would come to this.
1: What's wrong?
3: I just don't feel as close to you anymore.
1: Oh, come on. Don't cry. Say, how would you like to sleep in my shirt pocket?
3: Okay.
2: What's going on over there, Tubby?
1: Oh, it's kind of hard to explain.
2: Well, good night.
1: Good night, String. Good night, Lunatic.
3: Good night. Sleep tight. And don't let the ticks bite.
2: It's so still and quiet out here.
1: Yeah, I know. It bothers me, too. Wouldn't it be nice to have a stereo, or a video game, or a TV, or just anything to make some noise?
2: No, I kind of like it quiet like this.
1: You do?
2: Yeah. Out here in the woods with God's creation all around me, it just seems a lot easier to think about God and all that He's done for me.

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3: 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We're on it.
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7: now it's getting serious.
3: We can handle serious.
1: And along the way, they learn a valuable lesson about redemption.
8: What's that new creature verse?
2: 2 Corinthians 5:17. Therefore, if anyone is in Christ, he is a new creation. The old has passed away. Behold, the new has come.
9: Okay, Clue Crew. What's our motto?
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7: Okay, kids, time for dinner.
11: Oh, I'm starving.
4: What is this stuff?
9: Bobby, be nice.
7: Is that how you were taught to respond when dinner is on the table?
9: No, in fact, quite the opposite. How are we to respond, kids?
3: Thank you for dinner.
4: Yeah, thank you.
8: Thanks for dinner.
9: That's how we were taught.
8: But we don't always remember.
3: Especially when it's kind of weird looking.
8: Abby.
7: You know, Bonnie helped me put this dinner together.
2: Oh, throw me under the bus.
9: It was very kind of you.
7: Go ahead and sit.
8: I have to admit, this is an interesting combination of food.
2: Can I tell them why, Chuck? So I don't look so bad.
7: Sure, go ahead.
2: We are going on a trip.
3: Yeah!
2: And every food here is a clue to where we are going.
7: We figured you could put the clues together and figure it out.
9: Oh, good. Permission to speak freely?
7: Granted.
9: I was worried you forgot what meals generally looked like.
7: Funny.
2: Any guesses where we are going?
8: Let's see. What is that?
2: Okra. It's good for you.
4: Looks like it.
9: Okra. Are we going to the south? Georgia?
7: No.
8: Florida?
7: No. Not going to the south.
3: And that's chicken over there, I think.
7: Not just any chicken. Kung Pao chicken.
9: Apples?
2: Yes.
8: A salad. Does it matter what kind that is?
7: No.
4: Potatoes.
2: Red potatoes.
9: And zucchini.
8: What would have those foods together?
9: I have no idea.
4: Whatever it is, I don't want to go there.
9: Bobby!
4: Sorry, I wasn't sure if that was rude.
7: A bit.
4: I take it back.
8: China?
3: We're going to China?
9: I don't see okra as a Chinese food.
7: We're not going to China.
8: Chicken?
2: Kung Pao chicken.
8: Okra, salad, zucchini, apples, red potatoes.
2: Those are the clues.
7: We should probably eat the cooked clues before they get cold.
3: Is that a hint?
7: No, just avoiding a bunch of leftovers.
9: Wait, if red and kung matter so much...
8: It's the letters.
9: K, kung. O, okra. S, salad. Z, zucchini. A, apples. R, red potatoes.
4: We're going to Kozar?
3: Yeah. I've never been to Kozar.
4: I think.
8: Move that K to the end.
9: Ozarks.
7: You got it.
2: Wow, that was fast. You Clue Crew kids are good at this.
3: Yeah. I've never been... Have I been to the Ozarks?
4: What is the Ozarks?
3: I have no idea.
7: It's a beautiful mountainous area where we will be camping.
8: So we're camping up in the mountains?
2: It's a campground, not too far from civilization.
3: Could you please pass the Kung Pao chicken?
7: Certainly.
9: And you are coming too, Bonnie?
2: I love camping. I wouldn't miss it.
3: Good.
7: Good morning, Claire. You're out here early.
8: Good morning, Uncle Chuck. Yes, I'm looking for my hair clip. I left it out here last night.
7: Are you sure you didn't wear it into the tent?
8: I'm certain. I was fiddling with it right here in my chair. I set it down on this piece of wood so it wouldn't get dirty. But it's gone.
9: There were some dogs running by here this morning. Maybe one of them knocked it off.
8: I've looked on the ground. I mean, one of the littles might have grabbed it. I don't know.
7: Surprised to see you up so early, Peter.
9: I got the monkey and the twins in my tent. Sorry. Bingo and the twins.
7: It's just me and the camper. I told you you could stay in there with me since the twins don't want to.
9: The twins want to sleep in the tent, but if I leave, they're afraid.
4: We are not.
7: Good morning, Bobby. Abby?
9: Bobby, I think...
5: Please don't go. We don't know what's out there.
9: Is fear.
4: It was just a fact. We didn't know what was out there. I was stating a fact.
3: I was afraid.
4: I think fear is not the right definition for my feelings. Perhaps cautious.
9: Bottom line, I stayed.
3: Thank you.
9: And I didn't get much sleep. 8-year-olds and monkeys move around a lot in the night.
8: Hey, Bobby, Abby, did either of you pick up my hair clip last night?
4: What's a hair clip?
3: I didn't.
4: I didn't pick anything up. So whatever a hair clip is, I didn't touch it.
7: No luck, Claire?
8: It's nowhere around here.
7: Well, I'm sure it will turn up. Is Bonnie up yet?
8: Oh, she was the first up. Went for a walk.
7: I should have known. I'll get breakfast going. Once she's back and we've all eaten, I want to do some fishing.
10: Yeah!
9: Sounds great.
7: Can I ask you a tough question? Something I've thought about a lot.
6: Ask away. It's just the two of us.
7: What happens when your beliefs contradict what you read in the Bible?
6: Oh, that is a great question, Chuck.
7: Has that happened to you?
6: Oh, that happens to everyone.
7: Really? Even you?
6: Even me.
7: How do you handle that?
6: It's rather simple. I change my belief.
7: On everything?
6: Yes. On everything I think that the Bible explains otherwise. When you understand that the Bible is the Word of God, there's no other way to handle that situation.
7: But you see, I worry about that.
6: Why do you worry about it?
7: I don't want my beliefs to be constantly wrestling with what I might read in the Bible.
6: Oh, Chuck, it's not a constant battle. Actually, it's freeing.
7: It is?
6: Completely. It's like driving the wrong way as you travel somewhere, and you have no idea you're going the wrong way. And suddenly, a sign tells you which way to go. It's like, oh, of course. And you are back on the right path. There's a verse in the Bible, Isaiah 55:8-9. For my thoughts are not your thoughts, neither are your ways my ways, declares the Lord. For as the heavens are higher than the earth, so are my ways higher than your ways, and my thoughts than your thoughts.
7: I never thought of it that way before. Freeing. Can you give me an example, time when you had to change your opinion on something?
6: Oh, there've been a lot. I remember as a young teen, there was a girl who picked on me. She pulled my hair, said mean things about me, knocked my books out of my hands. I despised her.
7: There's a verse for that?
6: Love your enemies.
7: That would be difficult.
6: Very. And pray for those who persecute you. It took a couple of weeks for me to do that. First, I had to pray that God would change my heart.
7: Did he?
6: That's the funny thing. No, not before I prayed for her. But after, a while after. It's not about your own timing. It's about God's perfect timing.
12: Hey, any luck?
6: Nothing more than a few bites. Not even enough to take our bait.
12: Better than what we got upstream. Well, good luck to you.
7: Thank you.
6: You've been to this stream before, haven't you?
7: Many times. My dad used to bring me here when I was a kid.
6: Did you catch much fish?
7: Yep.
6: What's different?
7: Not much.
6: Then why aren't we catching fish?
7: Because I know where the best fishing spots are, and there aren't many.
6: It's been an hour, and we've had 3 bites. What am I missing here, Chuck?
3: Uncle Chuck, you were right. Look at all the fish we caught.
6: Wow! How many?
4: 10! We can't carry anymore.
6: Where did you catch these?
3: Can't tell you. Uncle Chuck said it's a family secret.
7: Oh, Bonnie's family.
3: She is?
6: I am.
7: Close enough.
3: Peter and Claire are in the spot now. I'll show you, but it's not easy to get there. You have to walk along an old dead tree and squeeze through a hole in the rocks.
6: Well, good thing I wore my squeeze through a hole in the rocks shoes.
9: Oh, those look good.
7: This is how my grandfather would cook them. Open fire with a big cast iron pan.
9: And lots of butter, it appears.
7: More than this, even. Sometimes he'd use bacon fat.
9: Really?
7: Different generation.
6: Don't get me started on that butter.
7: It's not as much as it looks like.
13: Hey, you guys seen a watch? It vanished from a campsite.
7: Aren't you right next to us?
13: Yes.
6: What does the watch look like?
13: Well, that's what's odd. It's old, so nobody would steal it. It has a beat-up leather band, round face. Kind of retro, because it is. It was my dad's. It only has sentimental value.
6: We'll keep an eye out.
13: Thank you.
9: Maybe it ran off with your hair clip, Claire.
8: Like two random socks escaping the dryer and running off.
7: Fish is done. I need plates.
9: Let the master fishers go first.
3: I'm ready. Oh, you didn't cook any with the head still on?
8: Ew.
7: No, not with the ladies present. Maybe when we do a boys-only trip.
9: I'll pass on the head, too, if you don't mind.
7: Looks like it's just you and me, Bobby.
6: Chuck, what are you doing?
7: I can't find my lighter.
6: Didn't you use it last night to start the fire?
7: Yes, I had it right here. It's where I put it after I got the fire lit. It's where I always put it.
14: Hey, Uncle Chuck. Did I hear we are missing more things?
7: We are. Why?
3: Sounds like the glue crew is needed.
7: Well, I can't imagine anyone stealing cheap lighters and hair clips.
13: Excuse me. Have you guys seen my lighter? It seems to be missing.
7: Well, maybe somebody is stealing lighters. Mine is missing as well.
14: That's it. We're on it.
3: Yep. On it.
8: Is anything else missing?
13: Not that I know of.
15: My ring!
13: Oh, no.
7: Now it's getting serious.
14: We can handle serious.
15: Bob!
13: Your wedding ring?
15: No, thank goodness. But it is the one you gave me for our 20th anniversary. I took it off when I got marshmallow on it, when we did s'mores last night. I forgot I did that until you said your lighter was missing. It just made me remember.
13: Where did you put it?
15: In the cup holder of my chair. Do you think that criminal took it?
13: Now, honey, let's not jump to conclusions.
8: Criminal?
15: The man in Campsite 12. He's a former convict. I was there when he checked in. A worker recognized him, told him it was great he stayed out of trouble for the past 5 years. Well, now...
13: No, Joan, we can't go there just yet.
7: We should probably call the police if you can't find your ring.
13: No, they won't do anything. Much like my watch, the value is sentimental.
15: Bob, it's a lot of money for us.
13: For us, but you can't sell it for...

0: some wander through our campsite yesterday.
1: What did they look like?
0: Aren't you a little detective?
2: You'd be surprised. These kids are good at solving mysteries.
0: Well, honey, they were probably around 10 or 12 years old. Two boys and a girl.
3: Did the boys have spiky hair?
0: Yes. Yes, they did.
3: I've seen those three. A couple campsites over.
1: We should trail them. See what they're up to.
3: Good idea.
1: Bingo, where are you?
0: Wait, you have a monkey?
2: We do.
4: There's no policy against monkeys here?
5: Well, I've yet to see any place with a specific policy against monkeys.
2: Not something most places have to think about.
4: I guess that makes sense.
1: Is that the campsite?
3: I think so. And that would be him.
1: He looks dangerous.
3: I don't want to go any closer.
1: Me neither. But we can't see much from here.
3: What's he doing?
1: Looks like he's reading.
3: What do criminals read?
1: I don't know. Maybe books on how to steal stuff.
6: What are you guys doing?
3: Ah!
6: Shh! Keep it down. The whole camp heard you.
3: You blew our cover!
6: Oh, sorry. So this is some sort of stakeout?
1: It was.
3: That's the criminal down there.
1: We think he looks dangerous.
6: Hard to tell from here. But guys, the trail to the bathroom runs right through his camp. Follow me.
3: Wait, are you sure you want to do that?
6: Absolutely.
3: Wait! Oh man!
1: Are you following him?
6: I wouldn't want you two doing this alone, but there are better ways to do this.
3: Do what?
1: Get killed?
6: Good morning. Nice day out, eh?
7: Well, sure is. Hey, I got a question for you kids.
3: Oh boy!
7: You guys see a pair of reading glasses? I was sure I left them here on my chair last night, but now they're gone. I'm having trouble reading my Bible. I suppose I should get the large print edition.
6: No, I haven't. You guys?
1: No.
3: Nope. Sorry.
6: We've had some things turn up missing, too. Strange things.
7: Can't imagine someone would steal reading glasses. I figured I must have dropped them around the campsite somewhere. Sometimes I put them in my pocket, but I'm pretty sure I left them here in my chair. I can't find them anywhere.
6: Well, if we find them somewhere, we'll bring them right to you.
3: You're reading your Bible?
7: Well, trying to. It's slow going without my reading glasses. I hate to miss my daily devotions. I suppose God will understand if I just pray today and don't read as much.
6: My uncle has reading glasses here with us. I'm sure he'd loan them to you.
7: Oh, I couldn't trouble you.
6: It's no trouble at all. We'll be right back.
7: Well, thank you.
6: Glad to do it.
1: He's reading his Bible.
3: What do you think that's about?
1: I don't know. Could be his cover.
6: Could be redemption.
3: Like the song? I've been redeemed by the blood of the Lamb?
6: Exactly.
1: The Lamb is Jesus, right?
6: Yes. Our feared criminal, my friends, appears to be a believer.
3: Wow. I feel so bad for what I thought about him.
6: Just learn from it. Don't judge what you don't know. We all do it, Bobby.
1: That's neat that God reached him.
6: It is. It's neat that God reaches any of us.
8: So, we've ruled out the criminal.
5: You mean the Christian.
3: Oh, yeah.
8: Good point, Bonnie. What's that new creature verse?
5: 2 Corinthians 5:17. Therefore, if anyone is in Christ, he is a new creation. The old has passed away. Behold, the new has come.
1: I saw those kids again today, wandering through the campsites, looking around.
6: Did you see them pick anything up?
1: No, but it was right as we were heading to the lake, so I didn't watch them long.
8: There will be more time tomorrow.
2: They left.
3: Oh no! We'll never get our stuff back.
2: My lighter can go. I'm more worried about the watch and the ring the neighbors lost.
5: We don't know those kids took anything.
8: True. But now we're out of suspects.
3: We had 4 good ones, and they failed us.
6: Back to the drawing board, as the saying goes.
1: I have an idea.
6: Go ahead.
1: What if we use my plastic ring to bait the thief? Tie it to a fishing line, and then tie the fishing line to that little bell we have in the tackle box.
5: I like that.
6: So when the thief takes the ring,
8: the bell goes off.
2: That's a great idea. Let's do it.
1: You hear the phone ringing?
6: Who would call this late?
3: The bell! I don't

0: see anything. It's too dark.
1: Shh. People are sleeping. What is Bingo saying?
2: Bingo, do you know who took it?
1: Okay, once the sun comes up, show us.
2: Why can't we go now?
1: We're not supposed to go through the campground in the middle of the night. It wakes people up.
3: Bingo, you lead the way.
1: You think we should get the camp security people involved?
4: Maybe we should. Was that a no?
2: It was. I don't know why, but it was.
3: Well, let's see who it is, then decide before we go accusing them. Sometimes people get rather hostile when you accuse them of things.
5: Bingo, how did you see where the person, or people, went in the dark?
1: I hope you didn't wander off on your own.
2: I told him not to do that.
0: But he doesn't always listen.
2: Maybe we should put a bell on Bingo.
3: Well, we're almost out of the campground.
2: Here.
0: I don't see anybody.
1: Maybe he's tired. He is leaning against a tree.
2: Where are you going, Bingo?
0: He's going way up in the tree.
4: Is he embarrassed?
5: I don't think that's why. He's up to something.
3: Boy, he climbs fast.
0: Like a monkey.
4: He scared those birds out of the tree.
3: Sure did. My lighter.
0: Here he comes.
3: Bingo, you found all the stuff.
4: The ring, the watch, reading glasses. Is this the hiding place?
1: More than that.
5: Wait, are you saying a bird is the thief?
3: Magpies.
2: What pies?
3: The birds that he scared out of the tree. Those are magpies. And they are notorious for taking things. They are smart, curious birds. And sometimes they take small items, specifically shiny ones. I might have suspected them, but I've never heard of them taking things as big as glasses.
1: Well, Clue Crew, we solved another one. Yes. Bingo solved this one. But you are a part of the Clue Crew. So we, as a group, solved it.
6: Hey, thanks again for getting my reading glasses back.
7: And my ring.
8: And my watch.
3: No problem. I'm glad we solved the mystery.
4: They already posted a sign as you enter the camp to keep small items put away or covered.
3: Unless you have a monkey to climb up the tree.
9: That week, the Clue Crew solved another mystery. And in the process, learned a lesson about judging others by their past.
6: Oh, and here are your readers back. Thanks again.
3: Glad they got some use. I had no time to use them on this trip.
6: I reread the verses that turned my life around. Matthew 5, verse 43. When Jesus said to love your enemies.
3: Really? That verse?
4: How did you learn to love your enemies?
6: Oh, it wasn't me loving them that turned me around. A decade ago, I broke into a house to steal some valuable coins. The owner caught me, but I heard him and escaped. I'll skip the ugly details.
4: Only tell what you are comfortable telling.
6: Well, at the trial, the wife of that man, who was still in the hospital, came up to me. I thought she was going to hit me. I wouldn't have blamed her. I braced myself, but you know what she did?
1: No.
6: She gave me a hug. A hug. She said she forgave me. I didn't ask for her forgiveness, but she gave it freely. And despite what I did, that awful thing I did, she showed me love. I couldn't believe it. And I knew right then that I had to know her God. And now I do.
9: And our Clue Crew also learned that day the power of forgiveness and love. Be sure to join us next time for another exciting mystery adventure of the Clue Crew, brought to you by Unshackle the Pacific Garden Mission. In this Clue Crew episode, the case of the klepto camper were Elena Poggles, Alex Poggles, Amy Lilly, Carly Strait, Dan Rodden, Julie Partika, and Clayton Denton. Original music, Gary Fry. Recording and sound engineer, David Pierczynski. Writer, Charlie Richards. Director, Timothy Gregory.
1: What are you two working on?
0: We're writing down all the mysteries we've solved.
2: All the Clue Crew stories.
1: The details?
2: Well, no, just a sum. What's that word you use, Bobby?
0: Summary.
2: A summary.
1: That's great, but...
0: This way, if anyone wants to listen to any of the stories, they'll have this.
1: But if they go to...
2: We might be missing a few stories. It's hard to remember them all.
1: ClueCrew.org?
0: See, like that one. I don't remember that story at all.
1: ClueCrew.org is where people can go to get a list of all the stories we've done.
2: Great! That's where we'll put this then.
0: Nice that someone already got a website going.
2: Sure is. Did you do that, Peter?
1: No, I'm saying there's already a list of all the Clue Crew episodes and what they're about. It's already there. Even Bible verses for each episode.
2: Oh. Well, we don't need to do this then.
1: Exactly. The work is already done.
0: Good. My hand was cramping from all this writing.
2: Well, then we can move on to the next thing on our list.
1: Playing outside?
2: Creating a Bible study guide.
1: A what?
2: A Bible study guide.
0: Yeah. It will help other kids solve the mystery with us and answer questions.
2: Don't forget about the faith part.
0: Of course. We want it to include a prayer to help kids grow their faith.
1: Well, the good news is your hands still won't be cramping.
0: Why not?
1: You don't need to write that. It's all up at cluecrew.org.
2: Those people thought of everything.
1: And they're still thinking. Just write this down.
0: I'm ready.
1: Go to cluecrew.org. C-L-U crew.
0: Cluecrew.org. Well, that was easy.
2: Now what do we do?
0: Let's try that playing outside thing Peter was talking about.
2: Sounds great!

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strong in the Lord and in the power of His might. Put on the whole armor of God, that ye may be able to stand against the wiles of the devil. For we wrestle not against flesh and blood, but against principalities, against powers, against the rulers of the darkness of this world, against spiritual wickedness in high places. Wherefore, take unto you the whole armor of God, that ye may be able to withstand in the evil day, and having done all, to stand. Stand therefore, have your loins girt about with truth, and having on the breastplate of righteousness, and your feet shod of the preparation of the gospel of peace. Above all, taking the shield of faith, wherein ye shall be able to quench all the fiery darts of the wicked. And take the helmet of salvation and the sword of the Spirit, which is the Word

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0: Well, hello there. It's good to have you back. You're always welcome here at Lamplighter Theatre. On our last visit...
1: My brother is visiting from Albany. He owns one of the most reputable stores in Albany and keeps a great many clerks.
2: Oh.
1: He told me last night if I could find a boy who was honest and industrious, he'd take him home, pay his fare, and treat him well. I thought of you right away.
2: I don't know. It probably is time I start to work, as poor as we are. But I do so want an education. Lord, help me know what to do. Mr. Minturn?
1: Yes, Edward.
2: When is your brother going home?
1: Next Monday.
2: Well, I've been praying, and I think it'd be best if I take the work and go along with him.
1: Are you sure?
2: Yes, sir.

0: Isaiah 42:16. I will lead them in paths that they have not known.
1: Well now, Edward, how are you faring?
0: Oh, very good, sir.
1: Unusual these days to see a young man reading scripture. How old are you?
0: I'll be 16 in a few weeks, sir.
1: You'll be attending my Sunday school class then.
0: I look forward to it.
1: As a matter of fact, we have a scarcity of Bible school teachers. How would you feel about taking charge of a young boy's Sunday school class?
0: You mean teach? Me?
1: If you're up for it.
0: Oh, I'm not sure about that.
1: Well, think about it. My brother believes God is doing an unusual work in your life. You may be just the ticket for those boys. Well, now let you get back to your lamp. I'm going to see about lunch.
0: Dear Kitty, time has certainly flown since I've been here in Albany. Has it really been 3 weeks? The Minterns are very kind and make me feel like I'm part of the family. Life is busy. I work every day but Sunday. The clerks are mostly good, though none of them love Jesus. One of them, Roscoe, is a bit of a handful, but nothing like Bob Turner. I'm teaching the young boys' class. They all call me Mr. Lewis, which is right strange. Speaking of names, I no longer go by Tip. Everyone here calls me Edward or Ed. Makes me feel like somebody else. The old Tip Lewis I used to know so well would be very much astonished if he could see me now. Well, I need to say my prayers and go to bed. I'll write more later. Love to you, Edward.

0: And there's your change. Thanks for coming to Minterns.
1: Oh, you're in for it now, Ed. I pity you, boyo. I really do.
0: What are you talking about, Roscoe?
1: You don't know?
0: Know what?
1: Why, only that Mr. Minton's pink of a perfect and altogether amazing son, Ray, has just got home from university, that's what.
0: Mr. Minton has a son?
1: Yeah, he does. And I just saw him pass the store not an hour ago, leaning back in the carriage like a prig.
0: A prig?
1: Oh, you're such a greenie, Ed. You'll know when you meet him. I wouldn't be in your shoes for a silver dollar.
0: Sounds like Ray's arrived. Too bad. I was just beginning to have such a nice time here. They've all been so kind. Might as well get it over with.
2: Edward. Home at last. Well, how was business today?
0: Well, first rate. Everything's in order and the store's locked for the night.
2: Wonderful. Now come in and meet my son, Master Edward Lewis, Master Raymond Minturn.
0: Hello?
3: Oh, just Ray, please. I've heard a lot about you, Edward. I'm glad to finally make your acquaintance.
0: Good to meet you, too.
2: Edward has become one of my top clerks, and in a very short amount of time.
3: Oh, is that right?
0: I suppose.
2: He shows great promise.
0: I have you to thank for that, sir.
3: Modest, too.
4: Edward, have you eaten?
0: No, ma'am.
4: There's food for you in the kitchen.
2: Yes, and then you'll want to spend time with your books, no doubt.
0: Yes, sir.
2: Well, we'll have a long evening to study. I have a committee meeting, and I expect it to go late. Raymond, I leave you in charge.
3: Yes, Father.
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3: Hard at it, eh?
0: Yes, sir.
3: Oh, dreadful. I'm not a sir, Edward. Call me Ray.
0: Yes, sir. Ray.
3: I just came in to retrieve a book. Don't let me interrupt you. What are you studying?
0: Fractions.
3: Fractions. Having trouble?
0: Yes, lots. I can't get this one to save my head.
3: Suppose I take a look.
0: Sure.
3: Yes, I see the roadblock. Take a closer look at the multiplication at the top of your paper.
0: I see. It's the three that's made all the trouble. How's that?
3: Oh, good, good. Now, just bring this number down.
0: Here?
3: Further down.
0: Well, don't that beat all? It worked. Thanks.
3: Oh, you're welcome. Have you been to school lately?
0: Not since last winter.
3: Well, wouldn't you get on faster with your books if you had a teacher?
0: I'm sure I would, but I can't make up what I haven't got.
3: Well, What if I tutored you? I could give you the hour from 9 till 10.
0: Do you mean that?
3: Certainly. Don't you think you would like it?
0: I guess I would.
3: Consider it settled, then. Right now, however, it's 10 o'clock. Will you come to prayers?
0: Oh, is it Mr. Minturn home?
3: No, but his son is. Are you surprised that I should have prayers in my father's absence?
0: Well, I didn't know... I mean, I didn't think you...
3: You didn't think I had learned to pray? The question is, have you learned that precious lesson yet, my young friend?
0: Oh, yes, a good while ago.
3: Oh, I'm very glad. You will never learn anything else that is quite so important.
0: Well, I've made up my mind. If you're a prig, then prig must mean the best, kindest, and the wisest person in the world.
3: Well, thank you. To prayers, then?
0: Yes, sir. Sure, right? Mm. Dear Kitty, I got promoted. I no longer do deliveries or errands. Rather, I stay at my very own counter and serve my favorite customers. I'm right thankful. There's another change, too. Ray's been tutoring me, and math ain't near as dreadful as it used to be. He's an excellent teacher. More than that, he's a good friend.
1: Hey, Ed. You're the only fella I ever met who writes letters on his lunch break. What an odd goose you are. Honk. Here, got a letter for you.
0: Letter? That's strange. I just received one from Mother yesterday.
1: Maybe it's from a long-lost love. Ooh. See ya.
0: More like a long-lost rival. Bob Turner? What does he want?
7: Dear Tip, Mother's dead. I've got to go to work. Can't I come out there to your store? I'll behave myself real well, honor bright. I've got money enough to get there. I dug potatoes for old Williams and earned it. Write to me right off. Please. Your friend, Bob Turner.
0: I know Mr. Mint is looking for a new clerk, but Bob? He's the last boy we'd want. He's sure to bring trouble. Dear God, please give me wisdom. Show me what I should do.
2: Come in.
0: Sorry to bother you, Mr. Minturn.
2: Edward, no bother at all. How can I help you?
0: Have you found a boy yet?
2: No. Have you?
0: Well, there's one at home who wants to come. I just had a letter from him. His name is Bob Turner.
2: Ah. Is he a good boy?
0: No, sir.
2: Oh? That's plain enough. Why are you talking about him, then?
0: Well, I want you to make him a good boy, sir.
2: There's an idea. Yeah. I can't make boys over new, Edward. Is he honest?
0: No, sir. Not what you mean by honest. But his mother is dead, and he hasn't any friends. He goes with a miserable set of fellows. He'll get worse if he stays there.
2: I see. So the whole of it is, you think it is my duty to let him come and try to save him. Suppose I should. What would you do for your share?
0: I'd try to.
2: How?
0: I'd try to get him to do right.
2: And suppose he should try to get you to do wrong?
0: I hope he couldn't.
2: As do I. But scripture says, bad company corrupts good.

0: right ahead.
1: Dear Lord Jesus, please help us to know what to do. Bob is full of mischief. He needs you. If he comes, please help me and all of us here to be a good influence on him. For greater is he that is in us than he that is in the world. Amen.
0: Amen. All right, Edward. Write to the boy. We'll give him a try.
1: Yes, sir. Thank you.
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3: 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Lamplighter is a nonprofit ministry sustained by the gifts and prayers of listeners like you. 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
1: So, at the end of the day, you need to make sure all of the receipts at your counter are in order. Then you take them to the accounting office. Understand, Bob?
4: Got it, Tip.
1: You'll also need to memorize the layout of the streets so you can make deliveries and run errands as needed.
4: Shouldn't be a problem. I've always been good at directions. You remember, don't you? I've always found a way out of the tightest spots.
1: Yeah, I remember. Those days are past.
4: True enough. We've come a long way, haven't we? I mean, you have. I know I still gotta prove myself.
1: Yep.
4: Well, don't you worry. I made up my mind to behave. I want to do well like you. A faithful clerk in one of the finest stores in Albany.
1: I don't see any reason why you can't be. If you work hard and stay out of mischief.
4: I won't let you down, Tip. I know you put yourself out there for me to even get this job, and I appreciate it.
1: Thanks. Just one thing more, though. I don't go by Tip anymore. I go by my proper name now, Edward. Or you can call me Ed.
4: Really? Eddie's gonna take some getting used to.
1: No, Ed. I prefer Ed.
4: Oh.
1: Or Edward.
4: Whatever you say, Tip. Eddie.
1: No, Ed.
5: No, that's not quite right. This is basic algebra. I thought you had this down.
1: I guess when it comes to learning, I'm no better than he is.
5: Who?
1: Bob Turner.
5: The new boy. I heard he's getting along very well.
1: He's doing fine work-wise.
5: Then what's the problem?
1: He can't seem to remember the most basic thing, just like I can't remember basic algebra.
5: What thing?
1: Not to call me Tip.
5: Oh.
1: I've told him and told him it's Edward or Ed, mm-hmm. But he still calls me Tip. In clear, loud tones that ring through the store a dozen times a day. And if he's feeling particularly dumb, he calls me Eddie.
5: Eddie? It is endearing.
1: Don't encourage him.
5: Well, why do you hate the name Tip so much?
1: Because it belongs to the miserable, ragged, hopeless boy who used to wander around the streets in search of mischief.
5: And not to the fine young man in the neat black suit who teaches Sunday school and is a very fair scholar in Latin and sometimes algebra.
1: Tip is my old self, a life I'm trying to leave behind. So I'm vexed whenever Bob screeches that name after me wherever I go. I despise it.
5: Edward, didn't you tell me that your sister and your parents and your little brother called you by that name?
1: Yeah.
5: Then, can it really be that disagreeable when your family uses it and always, always in kindness? And it's the only name by which little Johnny remembered you.

0: Besides, what's Bob's birth name?
1: Robert. But it'd be ridiculous to call him that. He's always been Bob.
0: And for him, you've always been Tip.
1: Yeah, I suppose that's true.
0: It is not your name that makes you who you are, Edward. It is your actions and your choices, and the grace of Almighty God. Now, let's get back to algebra.
2: Say, Tip, you want to come over to my room tonight?
1: I thought you all were going to the theater.
2: I was fool enough to promise Ray I wouldn't.
1: And you mean to keep your promise?
2: I can keep a promise once in a while. What do you say you and me have some fun?
1: Oh, sorry, I'm busy tonight.
2: Tip Lewis, just because you board in a big house and dress like a dandy is no reason to act like you're ashamed of me.
1: No, nonsense. I can't go tonight or any other night, because I also made a promise. I have an appointment at 8:30, and I'm determined that nothing in the world should hinder me if I can help it.
2: What is it? Lessons?
1: No, it's nothing about lessons.
2: Well, couldn't I help you do whatever it is? Anything's better than sitting at home all alone.
1: Well, actually, you could help me better than anyone else, only you wouldn't.
2: Oh, don't say that. I'll help you if you'll only let me. I'll help you this very night.
1: Is that a promise?
2: It is. Out and out. And when I promise a thing, you know, Tip Lewis, that I do it.
1: Oh, fair enough. All right, then. I'll tell you. Every night, at exactly 8:30, I go to my room, and I ask God, over and over, to make you want to be a Christian.
2: Tip, that's mean.
1: What is?
2: To get a fella to promise what he can't do.
1: Don't you want to be a Christian?
2: I can't say that I'm particular about it.
1: It's your choice. But remember, you did promise.
2: All right. You have things in style here, don't you?
1: Everything in this house has style, thanks to Mrs. Minturn. All right, now, it's 8:30, so I'm gonna kneel down here and pray for you.
2: And I suppose you want me to do the same?
1: If you want to keep your promise, you don't have to.
2: Fine. But this is new business to me, you see. Do I need to close my eyes?
1: If it'll help you stop talking. No more distractions. Here we go. Father in heaven, thank you for hearing my prayer. Thank you that Bob didn't go to the theater, and that he's here with me now. I pray that you'll touch his heart. Make him want to give himself to Jesus, the best friend he could ever have. Bob? You all right?
2: I've never heard anybody pray for me before. You really do this every night?
1: Sure do. I pray for you and Father, Alice, and Roscoe. Ray does, too.
2: He does?
1: Sure does. All right. Your turn.
2: I don't know what to say.
1: Just say you need the Lord to help you.
2: Help me do what?
1: Help you to be saved from your sins, to leave behind your old ways. Help you become a new man.
2: I feel like I do want to do that, but I never talked to God before. I don't think he'd even want to talk to me. Not with the way I've been. Now,
1: believe me, if someone like me can get saved, anyone can. Jesus forgave me and loves me more than anyone else has loved me in this whole world. He loves you that much, too.
2: No one's ever loved me before. Never heard my pa say it. Ma said it only once, on a dying breath. God really loves me? You believe that, Tip?
1: With all my heart.
2: Hmm.
1: Bob Turner, don't put off the most important decision of your life.
2: It means that much to you?
1: It means that much to the Lord who gave his life for you.
2: All right. I can hardly believe I'm saying this, but I want to pray.
1: Need any help?
2: No. No, I better fess up on my own.
1: All right.
2: Lord Jesus, bet you never thought I'd be kneeling here praying, huh? I do believe what Tip said. That you love me. You love me. I ain't never been loved by anyone before. I'm sorry for all the trouble I've caused. I want to be different. Forgive me. Oh, Lord, forgive me. Please. Forgive me.

0: I can't believe it.
1: What a wonderful turn of events. I'm glad you were there for him.
0: I'm glad you got him to promise not to go to the theater.
1: Yeah, all in God's grace. Oh, I have a letter for you.
0: Oh, thanks. It's from my sister Kitty. Let's see. Dear Ed. Oh, no.
1: Edward? What is it?
0: My father. He's dead.
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1: Insight for Living is proud to present Paws and Tails. Howdy and welcome to Wildwood. School's over for the day, and there's no homework to be done. The girls are off on their own, and it's just Ned and CJ doing the very thing they like to do best.
3: It's the bottom of the ninth. Bases are loaded, and if Ned catches this fly ball, we will win the World Series!
4: Well, I got it!
3: It's going...
4: No, I got it!
3: The World Series is in his hands!
4: Yes!
3: Ned Cleaver, you have just won the World Series!
4: Woo-hoo! Oh, well, I couldn't have done it without my new glove here. It's the best glove I've ever had. I don't think I'll ever let it out of my sight.
3: Yeah, whatever. Give me back my glove.
4: Oh, I think not. I think this is the reason why I won the World Series in the first place, and I think I'll just keep it.
3: Don't you make me come over there.
4: I think I just need to spit on the glove to, you know, loosen it up a little.
3: Do not spit on my new glove, Ned.
4: I just need to...
5: Get me here!
4: Oh, Uncle!
3: It is a great glove.
4: Well, you know, if you like gloves that are new, supple, and big enough to catch a cantaloupe in, then I guess it's okay. So you got it all, don't you?
3: Yep, I got it all. The best of everything.
4: Here we go again.
3: The best glove, the best bat. Three of them to be exact.
4: I am well aware of that.
3: And the best hat.
4: It's a very, very nice hat. Can we play ball now?
3: And even a case of official Major League Baseballs.
4: Yeah, you have it all. You are Mr. Baseball. You are the king. Can we play now?
3: Here comes a $1 million ball. I don't have much else, but when it comes to baseball, I got it all.
4: Line drive. Except for a ball signed by a professional ball player.
3: If you want one, I'll sign it for you.
4: I got one.
3: Got one what?
4: A ball signed by a pitcher.
3: In the majors?
4: Yeah, from a long time ago.
3: Who?
4: Gentleman George Baxter.
3: Hey, I've heard of him.
4: Throw.
3: Since when did you have this ball?
4: It's from my granddad. It's an old ball in the box. No big deal.
3: Well, would you sell it?
4: No. Throw.
3: How about a trade?
4: No. It's a thing from my granddad. Forget about it.
3: You don't even know who Gentleman George is. Just trade me.
4: It could be a rock and I wouldn't sell it. Throw.
1: Well, as they played, CJ just wouldn't let go of the thought of that signed baseball. He pestered Ned so much they got upset at each other and they both stormed off in a huff. CJ headed off to the Collins mansion. He needed a place to make his plans. This bear cub was bound and determined to get that signed baseball.
6: Well, hello there, CJ.
3: Hi, Miss Collins.
6: Papa Chuck is working in the kitchen.
3: Oh, I'm not after him. I need to do some thinking.
6: Pretty serious stuff?
3: Yeah.
6: Well, I suggest the study or the parlor.
3: The study.
6: The study it is. Anything I can help you with?
3: I don't know.